0: Yet the school didn't say anything. They just said, yes, we found some things and we're going to look, take a look at the whole program and we've talked to them and blah, blah, blah. But they didn't have actually name a specific person. So, but you remember there were reports of improper relationships with employees. There's reports of
1: reported drug use,
0: of drug use as well. So there's all types of things going on. And now here we are where this has just become a debacle. It's become just a debacle for UNC, for Bill Belichick as a whole. And to me, Rob, if look at it like this. Bill Belichick, all-time great coach, yes, but was doing some shady stuff in the NFL, which is a higher threshold of, like, eyes on you, watching it. You have, other, you know, 32 owners who are keeping up with what's going on, with 31 other than your own. And so if he was doing that there, he's bringing that same system, if not more, or where it's just kind of lawlessness down to UNC. And it reminds me of like, you watch one of those, you know, those biker shows where they just kind of come through town, terrorize the town, tear the bars, you know, take, kidnap your women and children, if you will. I'm being funny here. And, you know, just pillage the town to do what they want. And that's kind of what it seems like. They went down there. We do what we want. We kind of had given carte blanche. We given the whole, they rolled out the blue carpet, maybe not the red. And they let us just take over the town. And it seems like it's been a horrific occurrence ever since. It seems like nothing has come from this that you would want if you were UNC. Bad publicity. The team was 4-8, were bad last year. They're 2-0 so far. It's early. They weren't great. All types of drama. Now you got this investigation. People are resigning who you looked at maybe as a potential heir to the throne. Now he's got to resign. He's saying it's for health reasons as well because he's had some health drama going on right now. So this has just been a debacle ever since their arrival, Rob. And it, like I said, it reminds me of some biker club when they just come in your town and tear up the bar, you know, get in the bar fights, and then they just ride off to the next spot. And it kind of reminds me of that.
1: I'm gonna sit here and I'm gonna pour all of it on North Carolina. Kelvin, they are the one who allowed Bill Belichick to have his own personal frat house come with him. This is what happens when hiring doesn't go without being checked, where it's cronyism, nepotism. And this is what happens. I'm dead serious. Like, you would think, oh, it'd be all buttoned up because they all represent Bill Belichick. But it's exact opposite. We're running this place. No one's going to tell us what to do. Like, the idea that Bill Belichick is on a college campus and allegedly his son was involved in drugs on campus and students. I'm just saying allegedly, reportedly. This is what they're saying. Mike Lombardi was the highest paid, quote unquote, general manager in college football. He has to step down because there's some sort of allegations on him. There was some other recruiter who were apparently, Kelvin had some relations with recruits, a female recruiter.
0: Or
1: something with the guys that they're trying to recruit. And you just said it. To not acknowledge who's done the wrongdoing and stay silent, shame on North Carolina. Like you unleashed this guy and his cronies on these young kids and on your program and on your campus. And now you refuse to hold people accountable. What kind of world are we in, Kelvin? Seriously. You're not holding people accountable? Tell Bill and all his people that they can pack up and head out of town. We can do bad by ourselves at Chapel Hill. We don't need Bill Belichick to come and do this. This isn't like 10 years into the program and some things went awry.
0: Year one.
1: You've only been here 2 years, like into the second year.
0: Yeah.
1: And you were terrible last year. They didn't win a championship or something. It's like, you know, winning cures all. This exact opposite. It is embarrassing where we are. And they have nothing to say. This is a school of higher learning. This is an accredited college and college presidents. This is what I'm talking about. It is outrageous. If these were players, Kelvin, they'd be ready to run them off campus. But because it's Bill Belichick and his people, they don't want to offend Bill. At first, his kid is on medical leave. Some people thought, reportedly or claimed or alleged, maybe he's in rehab. As soon as he came back from that, he parted ways, right? Not that they fired him, right? He resigned. Why did he resign?
0: His wife put out a statement. See, this is right, Rob. I'm with you on this. The lack of accountability from the people who are supposed to be the leading, you know, folks when it comes to
1: it's so bad.
0: And showing, hey, I own this mistake. I messed up. I was doing this. I mean, if you read the it's almost like, oh no, everything's cool. We're just gonna go focus on this. We ain't really doing anything. But we're just gonna step away because health is everything. That's by far the most important thing in life. So we're gonna focus on health. Like nobody's saying it. And you go into the investigation, they said it was not quote. I'm quoting them. It was not a systemic failure, but that actions were isolated. Then tell me where they were isolated. Where was it? Who was it? That felt were isolated to this one individual coach who blah, blah, blah, X, Y, and Z. These things were isolated to, you know, training room staff who we found out was blah, blah, blah, blah, blah.
1: What's the connection with all these people though? They all came in together with Bill Belichick, right?
0: Yeah.
1: Didn't they come in with them? These are holdovers. These are Bill's guys.
0: North Carolina, they went on to say they're having corrective actions. Like, what does that mean? And they kept praising them. The gentleman who did the Huff, his last name was Huff, who did the investigation. He goes on to say how, oh man, I had full run of the facility and the people I needed to work with, and I was able to do that thoroughly. And even Bill Belichick was available for questions. Okay. Yeah. What did you find? Why are people, prominent people resigning? Not some staffer we don't know. His son, Steve Belichick, Mike Lombardi, who is a general manager.
1: Mike Lombardi gave up $1 million. He gave up $1 million job, and we have no idea why he's resigning. Why? He just quit for no reason. Who gives up a $1.5 million job if you haven't done anything wrong? Please, Kelvin, let me know.
0: Yeah, let me tell you what I ain't doing. And so, yeah, and UNC, by the way, of course, did not address the relationship specifically or any of the details in the investigation. So I just find it again where these are supposed to be institutions of higher learning about teaching responsibility, accountability to young people. Yet they let the adults who should be held to an even higher standard, right? Even higher standard. They let them run amok. Cover stuff, shh, Rob, keep it down. Well, something happened, but it didn't really happen. But a lot did happen, we're not going to tell you, but it didn't happen. And leave it up for interpretation, right? When you just mentioned it, two players, I can tell you last point, Rob, two players were suspended. And one was found with a gun, a loaded weapon, got pulled over, because the other one was speeding. It was the second time speeding. Those players got suspended. But you know what? They used that, Rob, to go, see? Look what we're doing. We're accountability and we're rounding up they literally said this is a part of the show that we're changing the things. Well, again, you call the players out by name.
1: Right.
0: You use their plight as an example. You don't say, hey, these were young dudes who made a stupid mistake. We're going to work with them to help them become better citizens. Instead, you throw them out, but you don't put any accountability to Lombardi or Belichick, Steve Belichick in this case, or Bill, but Steve specifically, to say, we don't approve of the things they're doing. While they did resign, we accepted their resignations because we were not happy with X, Y, and Z. So nothing gets attached to their name, Rob. Yet these young players, 19, 20-year-olds who do stupid stuff, get in trouble, but we act like they're the worst people on earth.
1: That's spot on. I mean, that's my issue. You have to answer the question, why did Mike Lombardi give up a $1.5 million job if he did no wrong and you're not mentioning him in your report? Can you explain me why everybody wants to spend time with their family. Can we stop with the family? Can we stop? Make people accountable. If they turn the program around and they won every game last year, whatever, do you think that they would be standing up and taking credit and want their name attached? Of course they would.
0: Of course.
1: This is so bad. These schools and what these people do to these athletes and all this stuff is unbelievable. It's just, is so bad. I cannot get over it. And they let these guys come in. I told you it was a bad, didn't I tell you from Jump Street with the family and the son and Mike Lombardi, who was a guy in New England, and all his cronies that he hired. If you're the AD there, hey, Bill, we want you, and you can bring a couple of your people and staff or whatever, but you can't bring your whole family.
0: Man, let me tell you, yeah.
1: I remember in Detroit, Rod Marinelli, when he got hired, dude, he had his son-in-law was a defensive coordinator, his son's father-in-law was a coach, or a line coach or something, and then they had other people working in the organization. Like, they just had... Like we get it, okay? But your son-in-law, this one, that one, and nobody's accountable. Like that was the whole thing with Rod. Nothing's accountable,
0: and that's where it becomes dangerous. You know, it, to your point, like you gave somebody a leg up, but if you're giving everybody leg ups, then it becomes how it becomes much harder to hold people accountable because they're your friends or your homies, and you know, come on, man, it's your boy. My bad, I was slipping. Let me do this, and you just allow things to get run amok. And that's what's happening with UNC. And you just mentioned again, man, I just find it interesting. And we could go the rest of the show and tomorrow's show about college coaches who have done some of the wildest, craziest stuff, yet they can go from job to job, move on. They can even stay in the same job and they'll let it slide. But again, I'm always blown away at how we throw these kids away, yet the leaders of men, the coaches aren't held to the same standard. Oftentimes, Rob, it's swept under the rug. They're praised. They're this or that. Where the kids end up being expendable when they did stupid kid stuff. That always bothers me.
1: 877-99 on Fox. 877-996-6369. And it's simple. Where are you on UNC? I think they should fire Bill Belichick and wipe all of that out. And I know they're off to a 2-0 start. And they're not going to do anything and disrupt the season. But after this is all over, I don't care what the record is. Because I'm being realistic, Kelvin. They're not going to pull the plug now. But mm-hmm. They need, at the end, Bill Belichick, pack your stuff up. Thank you for the memories. And I'd have to move on. Because they have not held up their end of the bargain. And I'm not even talking about football. When it comes to accountability and being out there for leaders of men. Where are you? Or
0: you
1: this
0: said it
1: is
0: the best way, Rob. It's been 1 year.
1: Right.
0: 1 year.
1: And all of this. 877-99 on Fox, 877-996-6369. 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

0: Up at Rob Parker, Kelvin Washington on a TV Kings on Thursday. 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Plus, Monty mentioned earlier, Dodgers now officially winning the NL West 13-14. So we'll have a conversation about that in just a little bit as well. 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All right, bunch of drama. What's new down in UNC or UNC? It's time to pack it up is what I call it. Bill Belichick, son Steve Belichick resigning. Michael Lombardi resigning a couple of weeks ago. A whole lot of drama. 877-99 on Fox. Is it time to pack Bill Belichick up in this regime?
1: All right, let's kick it off with Carl in Mobile, Alabama. You're on the Odd Couple Fox Sports Radio. What's up, Carl?
2: What's up, guys? Thanks for taking my call. Yeah, when he was hired, his contract included a transition clause where he was going to hand it over to his son. I'd never seen that before.
1: So nope.
2: Was that not in there?
1: No. You're right. You're right. Not like saying I'd never seen that before. This was about his son. Kelvin and I talked about this.
0: Yeah.
1: That he gave up like a chance of being the all-time winningest coach to set up his kid.
2: And so for his kid to quit, that tells you he's going to be leaving probably, if not the end of this season, next season. And the term we use around here, the job I work, people call it quit fired. And what that means is that they allow you to quit just before you get fired. So Lombardi and his son were quit fired. But the whole point of him taking that job at UNC was to set his son up for the next 25 years. And it didn't happen.
0: Well, he blew that up. Yeah. He had a chance, but that ain't happening no more, Carl. Appreciate it, brother. Thank you. Who next?
1: All right, let's go to Derek in California. You're on the Odd Couple Fox Sports Radio. What's up, Derek?
3: Hey, what's up, guys? Hey, first of all, let me get this out of the way. Go Dodgers in the postseason, and I'll hear comments about that later on the show. In regards to North Carolina,
1: yes.
3: Good luck to them. In the ACC, it's going to be an uphill climb for them. For Belichick, after this season, he's going to be done. With Lombardi and Belichick's son resigning, it's a good thing that they're gone, because what's going to happen is if Belichick doesn't resign at the end of this season, the NC2A is going to be hunting North Carolina down. And it doesn't matter if you're Belichick or whatever name you are. Don't come to college football thinking you're untouchable, because the stuff that you got away with in the NFL,
1: you're not gonna get away with
3: in college.
1: Well, all the cheating and whatnot, but when you start talking about kids and college and drugs and all that and sex and all that, like, there's going to be an issue. And that's why his son is gone, and that's why Mike Lombardi's gone. Let's just face it. Thanks for the call. Andre in Massachusetts, you're on the Odd Couple Fox Sports Radio. What's up, Dre?
0: What's up, Dre?
4: How you doing? Thanks for taking the call. Listen, those guys are gone, but for me, it comes down to this. The owl doesn't appear so wise anymore without his goat. And we look at Bill Belichick. The secondary point for me is what he's doing to his legacy in the post-Tom Brady career. Because, again, we know in New England, this is a man, his whole aura is about the Patriot way and about selflessness and about discipline and about committing yourself to a cause and about, you know, taking the higher path. All of that has collapsed through the ground since Tom Brady took his talent to South Beach. We had one reasonable year with Mac Jones, and then the last 4 years, Belichick's last 4 years were an absolute dumpster fire, and he's brought that dumpster fire to North Carolina. Now, the primary point beyond this, and you alluded to it, Bill Belichick's not the only one whose kids have had problems. If we think about coaches, Kansas City, Eric Bieniemy, his kids are having some trouble. Andy Reid's kids have had trouble within all of his success, right? And so now we see that playing out with Bill Belichick's kids who have been given, and Rob, you talk about this, he's had every single opportunity. And the previous caller talked about a clause that this guy is going to be the guy irregardless if I come there. And North Carolina signs off on that. But by the way, You talk about North Carolina, this blue blood of an organization, and you give Bill Belichick the keys. How does Indiana find Kurt Cignetti? How does Indiana find Kurt Cignetti to bring their program back to prominence, and you pick Bill Belichick with all your doggone resources, North Carolina? So I agree with you, Rob. It is on you for allowing this. But Bill Belichick, first of all, your legacy is taking this. It has to be included in his story. And then beyond that, this is just pure recklessness. And we wouldn't tolerate it from a lot of people if their last name wasn't Belichick. Thanks for taking the call.
1: No doubt about it, Dre. No doubt about it at all. 877-99 on Fox. I'll squeeze in a few more. Andrew in Chicago, you're on the Odd Couple, Fox Sports Radio. What's up, Andrew?
5: Hey, what's up, Rob? I'm kind of sad with my White Sox, of course, you know, after with Cleveland, but that's for another day, hopefully. Right now they're winning against, you know, Detroit 3-1, so that's the good news.
1: Mm-hmm. But, I saw that Tim Anderson retired, and that was pretty cool. They let him come back, and the Jersey night and all that, that was amazing right there.
5: Yeah, and real quick, I thought it was pretty cool. Just like Ken Griffey, he's really into photography, like now doing professional for all the teams, I guess. So, like,
1: wow.
5: he's actually doing that right now during the game.
6: So that's like the new thing. Everybody's doing that.
1: It's stopping,
5: Randy
1: yeah.
5: Johnson, yeah. Randy Johnson, yep. So he probably got Murakami's photo from the home run today.
1: But, maybe we can get him to work for MLB Bro. He could take some pictures for us. That's just the thought.
6: They need to know.
1: Hey, that's right.
5: There we go. But, I was just going to say, I find it very sad, like, with Bill Belichick. Like, could you imagine if he was black or even Hispanic? Like, he would have never had any of these opportunities, not even these chances, one and you're done. And, like, what are they doing? Like, North Carolina, just, like, favoritism, then the Sun, then all of this. Like, what is it, repetition, doing the same, insanity, doing the same thing over and over again and thinking new results? What new results does North Carolina think?
1: That's a great question.
6: Hey, appreciate it. Yeah, and he has it. By the way, Rob, and to the caller, I forgot his name. Shout out to him. It's not like he's coming with, like, specifically college championships, you know, or he's already had sustained success, right? When you had sustained success, I get what, oh, we don't want to let go of, you know, Rick Pitino, or we don't want to get rid of this person. They've won a bunch of games. They won a championship there. He just got there. Wasn't great. 4-8. He's 70, what, 6 or something like that? That just, it doesn't make sense to have to overly be attached. But I do know there's a clause. It's a bunch of money will be owed, too, for him, too. So I think that plays a role in this. See, maybe Michael Jordan can pay him off.
1: Let's squeeze in one more real quick. Lawrence in Florida. You're on the Odd Couple Fox Sports Radio. What's up, Lawrence?
6: What's up, man?
7: Doing well, guys. Thank you very much for taking my call. Long-time listener. I've been a long time since I've spoken to you guys, but glad to hear you both doing well. Mm-hmm.
1: Appreciate that. Thanks for the support. We appreciate you.
7: No problem. When it comes to Belichick and UNC, I never really got the hire of Bill Belichick because what was the difference? Main difference between Mack Brown and Bill Belichick is one was successful in college, one was successful in the NFL. But if you're trying to change up the culture of your program, what was Bill Belichick going to do or bring that Mack Brown didn't already do or have? Like, I feel like it wasn't even
6: that's
7: a sidestep.
6: It was point. What.
7: I feel like it wasn't even a sidestep of like, oh, you know, we're going from one 10-year-old coach. Like if they had hired Gary Patterson from TCU, okay, you're going from offensive against to defensive, but you're kind of staying with the old guys. But you went from Mack Brown, one of the most respected and tenured and successful head coaches in college football, to a guy who's never coached college football at all. And if they had tried to hire Sean McVay type guy for his first head coaching job, I think we all would have laughed at them much more the way we're laughing at them now about the Bill Belichick hire.
1: No doubt.
6: Plus, you could have found your guy in the future. You know,
1: appreciate you.
6: Found the guy to build with and grow with. You ain't building with Bill. I mean, obviously, he's trying to pass it to his son, but that ain't happening now. All right, on the other side, 13-14 NL West division title for the Dodgers. Are they going to win the World Series, or are they overrated? Rob and I will discuss right now. Monty Bolaños, who I know doesn't believe all that.
8: Nah.
6: What's your update?
8: No.
9: Yeah.
8: I can't wait to hear you guys discuss the Dodgers.
9: Yeah.
8: 14 years. But we'll start with the NFL. Thank you, Chris Broussard. What's going on right now at the new Bills Stadium in Buffalo? Well, on the Bills opening drive, it took 10 plays, about 6 minutes, but Josh Allen took them all the way downfield. He was 2 of 2 for, you know, his throws in the air with 22 yards, but he had 4 carries, 40 yards, and a touchdown on the ground. They lead the Lions, who just went 3 and out on their opening drive, 7-0. So Buffalo just got the ball back with about 7 minutes to go in the first quarter. Other news out of the NFL, Rams defensive tackle Aaron Donald is a full participant in practice today. The team is hopeful that he's going to play Monday night against the Giants. Chargers wide receiver Ladd McConkey did not practice for a second straight day, dealing with a rib injury. Unlikely that he's going to be available for week 2 against the Raiders. Raiders tight end Brock Bowers has not practiced since that knee surgery. Falcons quarterbacks Michael Penix Jr. and Cooper Rush were full participants in practice. Tua Tagovailoa did not practice today. Bengals quarterback Joe Burrow was a limited participant in practice because of that back injury. And in Major League Baseball right now, it's the Astros who lead the Royals 4-1 in Houston, top of the 6th inning. White Sox over the Tigers 3-1 in Detroit, top of the 4th. Rangers lead the Red Sox 1-0, bottom of the 2nd inning, about to start in Texas. And the Phillies lead the Mets 1-0. It's the top of the 6th inning. Dodgers for a 14th straight year headed to the postseason, clinching a 5th straight division title after beating the Reds earlier today in Cincinnati 8-2. The Rays took down the A's 10-1 for their 6th straight win. Padres won at Colorado 3-2 for their 10th victory in the last 11 games. And in the NBA, guys, some news. Yes, Pelicans forward Sadiq Bey has agreed to a 3-year, $55 million contract extension. And this is more for Rob than anybody else. But the Atlanta Hawks are going to host a single AF night in January against the Pacers, designed for singles to meet and mingle while enjoying a game of basketball. We should get Rob Parker there.
6: You there?
1: Nah. How old are the women going to be? I don't know.
8: We can set this up so there's a couple of like older ladies. You know what I'm saying?
6: Whoa, Monty, you did it the wrong way. He don't want the older ladies. No,
8: I don't think he wants a 20-year-old.
6: Okay, Monty. Have you not been? Stop the music, Alex. I'm confused right now.
1: You got a tissue,
6: Monty Bolaños?
8: What?
6: Where have you been? You've known Rob Parker for how long?
8: A minute.
6: Look at the smile on his. You can't see it on YouTube.
8: He has this.
6: He can't even look in the camera right now. Alex, get on the mic. She talking about some. Are you kidding me?
9: Oh,
6: not
9: yeah.
6: 20.
9: 20-year-old, 28,
6: 26, 27.
9: No way.
8: So a 20-year-old. Yes. That's a 20-year-old. I don't know that Rob Parker doesn't want a 20-year-old. Rob, do you want a 20-year-old?
6: I mean, we can make that happen. Right now,
9: I'm sorry, Monty. Are you handing them out?
8: We can make that happen. I'm sure we can.
6: Monty, I don't believe you right now. What? Have you not listened to the Odd Couple for 8 years?
8: I'm not saying a young gal, but I just Monty, didn't know Rob wanted
6: I tried to get
8: old.
6: Him. They say the proper, the low, like the age range, half your age plus 7. It's like in a bunch of theology, you know, religions, half your age plus 7.
8: So that's
6: and
8: not
6: that
8: a 20-year-old.
6: Would make like 30, right? But Rob scoffed at that. Is my point.
1: I better call go there. That correct.
6: Come on, Monty. Mm. 28 is a sweet spot.
8: Well, then you should go to this game.
1: I'm pleading the 5th. All right. In Atlanta. You know
6: what? Atlanta, Monty? Oh, you got me messed up, Monty.
1: I'm gonna boycott it because they canceled Magic City.
8: Right.
1: Night.
8: Exactly. This is what they're making up for it with.
1: Wow.
6: Single AF. Thank you, Monty. Out here in these streets, Rob. Unless you got something to tell us. Got a little boo on your side.
1: Single capital AF. How's that?
6: exclamation point up in his thing. Odd Couple, Rob and Kelvin on a TV theme song Thursday. Real quick, Rob, just to get back to what you're talking about with Monty and the Dodgers. 13 of 14 now. You've been covering baseball for eons. Even before that, you just love the game. We talk about that 90s run with the Braves. There's, of course, the 90s, early 2000s with the Yankees. I mean, but where do you put this? I want to get your thoughts on this because this is remarkable and obviously has led to what? 5 World Series appearances. I think 3 wins over the last 6-7 years.
1: Well, it's really the last 2 years. It's really the last 2 years because they won back to back. Before that, they were the Atlanta Braves West. You know, Atlanta Braves won 15 out of 16. So this has been done
6: right,
1: before.
6: That's what I'm saying. It's,
1: even
6: right,
1: at
6: that's
1: a higher
6: saying,
1: clip.
6: Where do you put this?
1: Yeah, as a higher clip. I mean, it's really, really the last 2 years. When you think about the 13 out of 15 or whatever it is.
6: 14.
1: 13 out of 14. back then, it was a lot of disappointment. You know how many times that they were in the playoffs and couldn't win and lose? Remember, they were up 2-0 to Washington mm-hmm. and the Nationals. That was the year the Nationals won the World Series.
6: I was there. I must say, I think I was at one of them games.
1: Yeah, I saw you leaving the stadium, too, when that home run was hit.
6: Did anybody ask you all that? Okay.
1: I remember people streamed out of there. They were so pissed, if you remember. That was...
6: Yeah, oh, yeah, we talked about that.
1: Because they started 2-0 in that series, and Chris, of course, did the kiss of death and went... We had a bet on that series, and Chris went to Foot Locker, tried on his sneakers that he thought he was going to win, and the Nationals won the next three games. He was so pissed. He couldn't believe it.
6: You he know, just texted so, right now. He says, stop bringing up old news.
1: Yeah, okay, yes. but no, but what they've been able to put together now, since they've won three since 2020, after going like 31 years without winning a championship, is incredible. I mean, it just is. Despite, you know, putting together all the money and everything that they've done, other teams that have spent money don't win. You know, the Mets haven't won since 1986. You could talk about... They lost to Kansas City in 2015. You know what I mean? And they've had a couple of runs. But they haven't won since 86. And they've spent a ton of money. So spending money doesn't mean anything. And then you have the Guardians on the flip side, who have like the lowest payroll. And every year they're in the playoffs. Every year they win the division. But you keep going. But they don't spend any money. They don't spend a lot of money. So it's weird. But you got to tip your cap. The Dodgers have been able to put together this run. If they can win a third in a row, it'd be amazing. Because the last team to do it was the Yankees in the early 2000s. You know, 90.
6: Yankees win. Yeah, I think.
1: But it would be amazing.
6: It'd be amazing. And I think also, given how hyped up the team is always, just because it's the Dodgers, it's LA, they always get players, to win at this clip consistently, to, as you mentioned, to make the money match with the W's, right? Everybody's spending money. The Red Sox, the Yankees, the Mets, and it doesn't equate to W's. I mean, shoot, the Chicago Cubs didn't win for 80, 90 years. So, to be able to have this where now the expectation is for you to win is a testament to how well run they've been, how they've kind of hit on all cylinders. Obviously, there's some pressure there to three-peat. But, I mean, they have had over, like I said, the last 6 or 7 years specifically, 8 years, give or take, going to the World Series, obviously the Houston Astros, the debacle, all that good stuff. Now you right the ship. You win in 2020. You've won the last 2 years as well. It's been awesome to see, especially given, as you mentioned, at one point, they were always around, but they hadn't won since 88. You know what I mean? And that starts to become a very far ways away when you're in a massive city like LA that typically is looking for winners. The Kings started to win. Obviously, the Lakers always kind of find ways to win. USC was thriving at certain points. UCLA basketball, so on and so forth. So for them to kind of pop back up and not just be your favorite team just because you're from LA, but an actual favorite team that you can say, hey, man, we could actually win the World Series. I'm sure Dodger fans are very excited about that. So we'll see what happens this World Series. Again, what's interesting, last point, Rob, the last few times that they've won the World Series, they didn't win 100 games because there have been seasons, to your point, where they've won 100 games and they're just, oh, man, this is the year, and they've fallen short. So they're right on pace to kind of to hopefully for them to triple and three-peat it. But they got to get it done. They got to stay healthy because Blake Snell going down yesterday was not – obviously what they wanted.
1: No, Shop not talk. At all. It's unbelievable. He hasn't been able to stay healthy. Just unbelievable.
6: I know. Left groin injury. I had to leave at the first inning. So we'll keep an eye on that. Shop Talk is on the way. We'll do that next. It's the Odd Couple on a TV Theme Song Thursday. Stick with us. 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
13: 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They push it over the left side. Josh Allen in for a 1 yard touchdown run. And the Bills are on the board first.
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0: 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Just search The Odd Couple wherever you get your podcast. You're going to find the best of and full version on the way. Speaking of the Bills, some news they did as they debut in their new stadium. Some news with that. We'll talk about that next hour. We got Foul or Fair with J.R. Gamble and Last Call. So a whole lot left coming up next hour. Right now, it is time for Shop Talk.
1: Ain't nobody exempt in the barbershop. You know that. Ain't nobody exempt. 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
3: Ladies and gentlemen, boys and girls, this is a segment we like to call Shop Talk, where we throw sports to the side, we stop caring about the line sucking so bad, and we try to talk about things outside the things that we normally get sucked into. And this is something that Sir Kelvin himself of Washington did on his news report today, of talking about these Trader Joe tote bags. Rob Parker, do you have a tote bag?
0: Well, you know he has not. All the totes.
3: No?
4: What do you mean, like a bag that you take to the store with you?
3: Basically, like a lot of these different in-house grocery stores.
0: You don't get these free totes out here in these streets?
4: Oh, yeah. But I have one bag. I keep it in my car, and I still don't take it like I should when I go in. But, yeah, I have a bag in my car in case I'm going shopping. Is that what you're talking about?
3: Yeah, yes. Because basically people outside of California don't know this. We have to pay, like, tax extra for plastic bags and stuff, and so many stores don't even carry plastic bags anymore.
4: I had to smuggle some plastic bags in from the from Seattle.
3: Did you really?
4: I did. I smuggled in like 20 of them. Don't tell anybody.
3: I'm not going to tell anybody. Nobody listens, Rob. You know that.
0: So, out here illegal in these streets.
3: The conversation today is that Trader Joe's has this Halloween mini tote bag coming back. People wait in line for hours for these tote bags. They retail even like triple the price online on different selling sites, Rob. So Kelvin brought up a great idea, and he was talking about it again on his news story today. Like, is there anything in the world, Rob, that any of you guys, Monsi, Kelvin, Brandon, is there anything in the world today currently that you would wait outside in line for?
0: I'm cool like that. That's a good one, because they're going crazy over these totes. Everybody,
3: ain't it wild?
0: No, it's like a real thing. And also, they try to do it kind of like when the Dodgers have Shohei Bobble Night and people try to get a bunch of them, Monty, as you know, so they can flip them.
5: Yep.
0: So a lot of people want to get these totes that cost them $3 so they can flip them for like $30, $40, $50 online, which is crazy. So I'm not a big line person because I don't care about things that much. But I'll admit, maybe like if there's some novelty food thing that I like. Like, all right, if you're telling me it's the literal greatest food truck in LA, tacos, you gotta have them or else you know, to die for. I might do that. I'll stick around for something like that. Some delicacy, some food thing. I'll stick into a long line. I'll push through for that. But that's about it. I don't care about a Jordan that much. I definitely don't care about an iPhone. I don't really care about concerts that much. I've been spoiled just because what I do for a living. I've gone a million, like, that's just me. So basically what I'm saying is I'm Sherman Klump on the inside.
4: Monty, where are you?
5: I would probably stand in the line for something. I just can't think of... I've done it before, whether it's Jordans, whether it's a purse, whether it's something. So I probably would, not a tote, but I'm with... Like, I would. I would stand in line. I just can't tell you what I would do it for now, but...
0: Concert tickets?
5: Maybe, like, you know, I will just pay double the price after if I don't get in line for a concert ticket. I would stand in line. If there was something I really wanted, I'm willing to do it.
0: Yeah.
4: All right, let's go to Brandon. Sorry.
0: Go ahead, B.
4: Let's go to Brandon, our producer today. Brandon.
6: Yeah, I've gone and waited in line for these for my mom. I've waited and gotten like four at a time.
0: For the tote bag?
6: Yes, I have. I have.
0: Ooh,
6: I was
0: you're only
6: cast.
0: Supposed to get one. Look at you breaking rules.
6: Well, I got... No, you can get more than one.
0: Well, now they're saying it's only one per customer.
6: Oh, it used to be four. Wow. So my dad would get two or three, and I would get two or three.
4: Okay, and then what do you do with them? What did your mom... Why does she
6: mom.
4: Need...
6: She likes them.
4: What does she... Okay, so
6: I gave
4: she
6: one to my girl, too.
4: So your mom is officially a tote bag hoarder. Can I say that?
6: Yeah.
0: Just get to the dirt order real quick.
4: A hoarder. I said a hoarder. Yeah,
0: just get to it quickly. just don't slow that down.
6: What's funny is like, I can't imagine. Alex? I can't imagine waiting in line for a tote bag. That's insane. But the one thing I did do when I was younger days was when they dropped Modern Warfare 2 for Xbox 360. Okay. Oh my God.
5: Nice.
6: So many young men at my age waiting outside the night before, just talking about everything that's going to unfold the next few weeks. It was incredible. Such
0: Rob,
6: a good
0: real
6: time.
0: Quick.
5: Love that for you.
4: I've passed that stage of my life. I really won't wait for anything. Seriously.

0: I've done all that. I've done all that.
1: What about cheesecake? what about a special cheesecake? Like a rare cheesecake. It's only here for one day.
0: Good try, Monty, but I'm not waiting in line for it.
1: Cheesecake and wings.
0: Unless it's
1: going to
0: jump into my
1: mouth. Cheesecake and wings at the same time.
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1: Football is underway from Buffalo as the Bills are hosting the Lions, and Buffalo wasted no time.
12: James Cook right behind Allen under center. First and goal from the one. They push it over the left side, and he looks to be over the goal line. He is. Josh Allen in for a one-yard touchdown run, and the Bills are on the board first.
1: 97 Rock Bills Radio Network. That was their opening drive. On their next drive, Josh Allen connected with Joshua Palmer for a 43-yard touchdown pass. Right now, the Bills lead the Lions 14-0 early in the second quarter. They're also knocking on the door to score. Allen is 8 of 12 for 135 yards and a touchdown. He's got four carries for 40 yards and a touchdown. Rams defensive tackle Aaron Donald is a full participant in practice today, and the team is hopeful that he's going to play Monday night against the Giants. In baseball, the Phillies lead the Mets 1-0. It's the top of the seventh inning. I'm Monty Bolaños.
13: One guy is happily divorced. One guy is happily married. One guy gets called daddy by his three beautiful daughters. One guy gets called daddy after a credit card approval. One guy won a state high school basketball championship. One guy only covered a state high school basketball championship. One guy's been inducted into three halls of fame. One guy has only mopped a hall. Does this seem weird to anybody else?
17: Crazy.
13: Can this sports writer and this sports fan share a radio show without driving each other crazy? 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

0: Parker, Kelvin Washington. And as always, we hope that you will check out the show on our YouTube channel. That's right. Just search Odd Couple FSR on YouTube. 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It's real simple. You can do it right now if you want to see Kelvin in Los Angeles, me in New York. 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All right, coming up in about 28 minutes, J.R. Gamble, fair or foul, from MLBBro.com, the managing editor, plus last call. So we still have a lot to get to in this final hour. Did the Bills score? Did they score yet or not yet?
1: First and goal at the two.
0: So what is it? Where are they now?
2: They're still there.
0: First and goal to two. So, Kelvin, that would be, if they do score here, 21-0 with 12 minutes to go in the second quarter.
2: And 200-something yards already with, like, was it 10, 11 minutes left?
0: 10, 11 minutes to go. Like this is what I was talking about the Lions. Seriously, like, not they barely beat the Saints, but about winning a big game. This is not the topic, but I just wanted to, you know what I'm saying?
2: The defense, and obviously Jared Goff looks bad right now, but what the problem
0: but
2: is.
0: But going on the road and try to win a big game is what I'm, those days just don't seem the same anymore to me.
2: I agree. Listen, you're right. There was a 3-year period where the Lions.
0: There it is, 20-0. Yeah.
2: They could be anybody in the NFL. You know what I mean? Like that was they, and those days are absolutely gone. That I completely agree with.
0: All right. Well, the Bills are playing in a brand spanking new stadium. What's the name of that stadium, Brendan? Highmark, and Gesundheit is very nice. But there was some structural issues, Kelvin. They built this brand new stadium and they had obstructed seats and there was all kinds of, you know what I mean, things that weren't good, or you would thought that spending that kind of money and having engineers and architects, you know what I mean, that you wouldn't have that with a brand new building. We understand the old days of the old Tiger Stadium where there were poles in front of seats, right? Like that was just, you figured, for the times. But anyway, they did something even bigger, which was, and we've talked about this before the stadium opened, about O.J. Simpson, and they have removed his name from their, you know, ring of honor or their hall that they had for the great players who played for the Buffalo Bills. And, Kelvin, there are people, you've seen some of the protesters and people who are upset, who are mad that they've done this. Where are you on the whole, you know, O.J. Simpson and the Bills and the idea that, you know, people are always talking about being fan friendly, listening to your fans, you know, and it seems like this was something that fans weren't protesting against, saying his name shouldn't be there. They're mad that his name isn't there.
2: And listen, this is where it gets tricky. It becomes a slippery slope, in my opinion, Rob. So the thing that makes it weird is, his name remained up there for the last couple of decades at the previous spot. So you've rolled with this for decades. It wasn't like, let's say the decision dropped. He's found not guilty. And for whatever reason, you're like, oh, that's crazy. Pull his name now then. And then we could have been talking about this back in 95. Here we are decades later. It remained up until now in the new place. And the issue I have with it is, number one, in America, in the court of law, he went through the trial and found not guilty. Now, personally, do you believe he did it? Probably so. Most people do. But again, if we're going by the law, he was found not guilty. And the thing where it becomes a slippery slope is when you can start to be the one to say, well, I don't like this person who did this or allegedly did that. Someone pulled their name. Well, this person, I know they found not guilty about that. I'm still going to pull their name. Or the opposite, Rob. Who you choose to keep up. You get what I mean? Where it becomes, oh, you chose to keep their name up and they did X, Y, and Z. Or they were alleged of X, Y, and Z. You know, it goes back to the Joe Paterno conversation. Joe Paterno out here getting a whole museum You know, and we talk about that. What happened with the Jerry Sandusky? So
0: and no one's trying to say, well, this, because we're not going to play that game. This crime
2: is
0: worse
2: than apples to apples.
0: Right, right. This crime is worse than that crime and all that.
2: Yeah, yeah, I don't want to do that.
0: We're not going to do that. But to your point, and I'm not trying to jump in, but to your point, it is a pick and choose. Like, which one? They're all the bad things according to most people. Either one you pick. But my God, like where's the line? And who's the one doing the judging? That's the issue.
2: And that's the part where, to me, if you told me O.J. Simpson was found guilty of murdering Nicole and his wife and Goldman, I forgot his name off the top of my head.
0: Ronald Goldman?
2: Ron Goldman. Then I have no problem. They say, hey, this is a heinous crime. We've seen it. You know, he's found guilty. And you did that. I can understand that. But again, if somebody's found not guilty, is it up to you to say, well, I don't believe it. I don't, you know, and I ain't having it. Because then again, you start to become aware, do you pick and choose? Because a lot of people have been accused of a lot of things and some heinous things, but they weren't found guilty. I mean, we have a president who's accused of a lot of heinous things, who is a convicted 34-time convicted felon, but he's running the country. So it just becomes where are you drawing on this line? And to me, the other point I mentioned a minute ago is just the idea that you had him up there for decades, Rob. That's the thing that also makes it strange. Again, if they took it down immediately in 95, I'm sure there might have been a little backlash, but we'd have been over it. You'd have said, all right, how you felt about a particular way then. The idea that you would just have it up there for decades is interesting. And now to just try to do this in the new spot. And lastly, it also becomes, where do you draw the line between artists, like the art and the artist, right? The thing that people have done, in this case, the athlete and the person. Is it in a Buffalo Bill jersey, he has been our best player ever? Is it just that, like this, we're just talking about the athleticism and the stats and then what this person did? OJ was the guy and he was our best player ever in our franchise. And here he is, his whatever it is his name or his number, and we're moving on. And we're not talking about the person, the character, the off the field, the after he was a Bill thing. So, where do you draw that line when it comes to the artist versus the art, the athlete versus the performance and the career?
0: See, I'm one that believes that you can't separate people. Like, you know what I mean? Like, mm-hmm. Like act like, oh, that was something else, and here on the field, you know, like it's the person. So if you were a bad person or did bad stuff, it counts. You know what I mean? But here's my issue. He's still in the Pro Football Hall of Fame. He's still in the College Football Hall of Fame. There was no reason the Bills had to do this. It's just, there's just no reason. And as you said before, had this been during the trial or, you know, when everything.
2: When it was at a fever pitch.
0: At a fever pitch, you know, maybe you could buy it or something and say, but it wasn't the case. It was, even before he died, Kelvin, he was in the press box watching games. OJ was there. So obviously he was welcome there. His stuff was still up. He's in the Pro Football Hall of Fame. His stuff is up and College Football Hall of Fame. And my thing is, it's a cowardly act by the Bills. So you waited until he died and then decided that you were going to clean house. I just think it's, if you really had an issue with OJ and what was going on, you could have done that. And then that would have been a different conversation. But that's not what this is. This is as cowardly as it gets. And that's why I say it's easy to root for the Bills not to win. That's a team that went to 4 straight Super Bowls, didn't win a Super Bowl, have been trying to win a Super Bowl his whole franchise. I get it. All the other players and Josh Allen have nothing to do with what the ownership has done, right, and the whole thing. But I'm saying it's a cowardly act. And it just kills me that players are just so quiet to not have a pushback against some of this stuff. Do you know what I mean? Because you could say, well, that doesn't affect me. That's OJ and blah, blah, blah, blah. But it does affect you because you're a player. And why is it that some people have been involved in scandals and all kinds of stuff and nobody's taken anything down from them? Pete Rose was involved in the biggest gambling scandal of baseball. And in front of the Great American Ballpark in Cincinnati is Pete Rose Way. You know what I mean? They didn't take the street down.
2: And that's my whole thing, Rob. If he were found guilty, I'm with you.
0: That's totally different.
2: It's a heinous crime. It was a horrendous crime.
0: That's totally different.
2: But my only point is specifically here in America, he went through the course, the trial system. I, Kelvin, may have my own personal belief. I believe he did it. But he was found not guilty.
0: But it's not just you, but it doesn't matter. Like
2: right.
0: On the record, he was exonerated, and I'm with you. Do I think he killed him? I do. I think he was involved in it. I do. But are we following the court or the law of the land? And if the Bills organization felt that, Kelvin, which is fine if they felt that, they should have made this move way before building a new stadium.
2: And the reason right? I say that, and also, yeah, no, you're right. And that's why I say it's up for a decade. It had been up for decades. You mentioned he had been to games. And it's like, were you using him to appease your fan base while he was live? Like, alive? Like, hey, fan base, you know, we're still here. He's here. And then, okay, he's gone now. Good riddance kind of a thing. Is that what was going on? But again, I also say again, Rob, it just becomes to me like very picky and choosy of what you will allow and not allow. And that's all I'm saying. Again, if he's not guilty, I know how the personal feelings. I'm with it. I get it. I'm with you. I believe it. I believe that he was somehow involved, if not singularly involved.
0: And then the flip is Joe Paterno's statue was taken down, right? Removed from the big at Penn State because of the Jerry Sandusky situation. Yep. And he would remember he was fired, forced to resign, whatever you want to say, from Penn State. And there are these people there who are still holding on to it like mm-hmm. nothing happened there. Like how are you, Kelvin? How are you reintroducing or opening a museum after somebody's statue was removed and he was fired? Does that make sense?
2: And that's what I mean. So it becomes...
0: So they're doing it the other way around. They're bringing it back. Joe Paterno dies, and now they want to recount and relive...
2: And relive his, it.
0: What he accomplished on the football field. That's exactly what that new museum is supposedly about.
2: Yeah.
0: What he accomplished as a coach on the football field... And we're not talking. I'm sure
2: ignoring
0: I haven't been
2: the
0: there.
2: Idea that dozens of children were abused.
0: Exactly.
2: That's all I'm saying, Rob. Is one is found not guilty, whether your personal feelings aside, I totally get it. I really do. I wholeheartedly do. And then one was found to have ignored some things and let some things go, and let alone Jerry Sandusky, who is in literal prison right now, who was found guilty. And then you get what I mean? And then one's being heralded. So that's all I'm saying is it just becomes slippery slope that you've allowed for decades that you had there that you kind of, you know, folks were able to kind of enjoy while he was alive if you were a Bills fan. And then now that he's gone, it's like, wipe your hands clean. Good riddance.
0: So all right, 877.
2: You know, we could be wrong. I think people could disagree with us. I think some people might.
0: Yeah, no. 877-99 on Fox. Bills. We've talked about this before, but tonight was the opening of the stadium and the game, and 21-0. Is that still the score? Last I saw, 21-0.
2: It's at halftime now, I believe so. Yeah, still 21-0. I mean, not halftime, commercial, I meant. Sorry.
0: Yeah, I was going to say, not halftime yet. Anyway, where are you? We want to hear from you, 877-99 on Fox. Bills within their rights? Are they foul, out of bounds?
2: That's later, Rob. That's later.
0: Foul foul affair. That's right. All right, but we want to hear from you. Hit us up, 877-99 on Fox. It is The Odd Couple, Fox Sports Radio.
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0: Alex?
2: This is the Gong Show.
1: Oh, good right. Call, huh? Unbelievable. From good the call. 70s.
0: It's the
1: Mean Gene. Mean Gene the Dancing Machine. There was a black guy who used to dance on that show. It's crazy.
0: They would have the brother dancing.
1: Of course, dancing for a supper.
0: Man, I couple. Rob Kelvin on the TV Things on Thursday. 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Disclosures, it is 21-7. Bills are up on the Lions, and they have the ball at about the, 16-yard line or so of the Lions in the red zone there, and touchdown, actually. I take that back. Never mind. Touchdown. To
1: my God, 28? They got four touchdowns already, huh?
0: Yeah, I told you that secondary, Rob. It's and to the caller, I forgot who called. Brad Holmes has done very well over the last 4 or 5 years. But for some reason, the last year, last offseason or two, he has no desire to improve the defensive roster, Rob. It's really weird. Like, it's like literally everyone knows that the writers in town, fans, everybody's like, oh, he'll, and he just does, there's no ambition of improving the defensive roster. I genuinely don't get it. Like, it makes zero sense. You knew that was your weakness going into the offseason. Everybody knew that. And like Adam Kaplan said, you did nothing. They did miss the extra point. So there's that. All right, let's take some calls, Rob. Talking about the Bills, who new stadium. What's it called again, Brandon? Sorry, I forgot the name.
3: I think it's Highmark, right?
0: Highmark. New stadium. They got a Highmark in points already.
2: How high is the mark?
0: How high will the mark?
3: Nah, it makes me mad that James Cook has 101 rushing yards, but no touchdowns for my fantasy team.
4: Yeah, that's not good. You need a couple of touchdowns, too.
0: I have him at Allen, if we're talking that. But that OJ is taken off of their ring of honor, if you will. There's no mention of OJ. Was there for decades. Now he's not in the new space, new arena, new stadium. Are you all right with that? Is that the right move, bad move? Who we got, Rob?
1: All right, 877-99 on Fox. Let's start with Kevin in Culver City. Kev, what's up?
5: God is good.
2: All the time.
5: Hey, you said it best, Rob, and I was thinking about you when I was watching this game. I was like, man, I remember when Rob was talking about that damn stadium not having that OJ display. And look, here's the deal. He got all kind of head trauma, hits to the head, running for that organization, breaking the 2,000-yard rushing mark. He had a trial. He was acquitted. No matter what we or anybody else thinks, he had a trial. He was acquitted. And what if he wasn't guilty? Can you imagine? But the thing that's wrong about this is he's a part of that legacy, and to not have O.J. Simpson in the Ring of Honor is a travesty. You're just erasing the greatest Buffalo Bill in the organization because you think he might have done it. He was acquitted. He had his day in court. He got acquitted in court. So why isn't his name up there? He's in the Hall of Fame. He's in the College Football Hall of Fame. His jersey's still retired by USC. It makes absolutely no sense what Tim Pegula and the Buffalo Bills organization franchise is doing to O.J. Simpson. It's a shame. And I'm glad you speak out on this, Rob. That's why you are who you are. Even though you thought he did, and you do too, Kelvin, it doesn't make any sense for him not to be on that side.
1: It doesn't matter. 100%. I've said this before. It's just like I do it with the Barry Bonds. I've voted for him every year. He's on the ballot. Do I think he used juice, Kelvin? Yes, I do. All of the home runs count. You can't tell me who was using, and you can't tell me who wasn't using, and you can't tell me that the pitchers he faced wasn't using it. Right? So I'm acknowledging that. But if baseball is going to count his hits, his home runs, and his RBIs, who am I to say that he shouldn't get into the Hall of Fame? It doesn't even make sense. If you told me that he's null and void, and I can't vote for him because they
0: can't vote for him, that's different.
1: Right? Yeah. That's something different. He's on the ballot, and his numbers count. All right, Mary Thanks for the call, Cap. Appreciate it.
0: Mary
1: in Boston. You're on the Odd Couple Fox Sports Radio.
6: I'm actually bugging. What up, though, Kelvin? What up, Uncle Rob? I'm actually really, really.
0: Hold on, Mary. Don't be Mary, Mary. Act like you're not you, Mary, Mary. What up, Mary?
6: What up, though?
1: I know. What do you mean? Are you in Boston?
6: No, I mean, I said Austin. Brandon misheard me.
1: Okay, that's what threw me off.
6: No. What's up, guys? Miss you guys.
1: Yes. I know. I thought about you the other day. I'm not even lying. I did. I was like,
2: pause.
6: That a whole no way. You ain't texting
1: okay.
6: nothing, man.
1: I know.
6: Anyways, I'm watching this atrocious game, but I do think that O.J. Simpson's name does hold weight. I think it should have never, ever been pulled off. You can keep him on the old building. You should have put him on the new building.
1: Yep.
6: It's no and ifs or buts. You got If it really was a problem, y'all would have took it down back in the 90s when it was a big deal. So let's get it together. Come on, Bills. Get it together.
0: Mary,
1: spot
0: first
1: on.
0: Of all, great call. But
7: not Mary, on. Mary.
0: Listening to the Odd Couple like that. Mary, don't be making us blush and cry. We miss you out here calling our show, listening to us and whatnot.
1: Thank you, Mary.
0: See, Rob, she doesn't miss it. You know how you say, I never miss it? She don't miss it.
1: Unbelievable. How about KC in Indiana? You're on the Odd Couple Fox Sports Radio. What's up, KC?
8: Hey, how are you guys doing?
1: Doing
0: good,
1: great,
0: brother. Thank you.
8: Good, man. I am. I'm along the lines of it's never too late to do the right thing. They should have took them off a long time ago.
1: Okay, so I want to hear from all right, Casey. So you said they did the right thing. The College Football Hall of Fame, the Pro Football Hall of Fame, USC. Like you're in the minority. You're not.
8: Yeah. Every organization has their own right? And I feel like, do you want you? And I'm not a Buffalo Bills fan. I'm not even old enough to remember whenever OJ played. I am old enough to remember the trial and stuff like that. But it's like, do I want my kids to be like, hey, this is the guy? No. So I think maybe and to compare what he did to what Pete Rose, that's betting. It's different than like murder or even, the Sandusky stuff, like crimes against other people.
1: Wait a minute.
0: Whoa,
1: wait, so
0: on,
1: let me
0: on.
1: Ask you. Wait, yeah, please. With the Sandusky.
8: Yes.
1: Sandusky. So you don't have a problem. I mean, so you, if you went to Penn State, would you be against them opening up a museum of Joe Pa talking about what he did on the field?
8: I would be against it, yeah.
1: Okay.
8: I think you can share what he done, but you also can't he shouldn't be in a ring of honor. There shouldn't be a statue in front of Penn State with him out there,
1: But there's a museum that doesn't mention the scandal. That's not a part of the museum.
8: Sure. Yeah, no, I think
1: For some people, KC, you're okay and people will turn the other way. And my only thing is, why did you allow OJ to come sit in the press box for games? Why didn't you take it down back in 1995 when the trial started and it was really,
8: it could have been taken down then, right? But hey,
1: okay.
8: It's never too late to do the right thing, I guess. That's where I'll go.
1: Oh, that's fine. Okay.
0: Appreciate
1: Thank you.
0: It, man. No, I get it. And that's why I said, and that's a good call. Listen, you don't have to agree with us. And he had his points. I mean, listen, some people will say it's never a bad time to do the right thing. And I can understand that totally. I appreciate everybody who's called. We got J.R. Gamble. We'll do file and fair with him on the other side right now. Monty Bolaños is going to give us everything you need to know except the score of this Bills Lions game.
1: Is that game over, Monty? Can you give me a final?
9: I mean, it's over morally and emotionally, but it's going to keep going. I agree with the caller, by the way. It's never too late to do the right thing. But all right, Bills guys. 27-7 against the Lions. 2 minutes to go in the first half. Four
1: 27
9: drives.
1: 27 points in the first half?
9: Correct. And it's not 28 because they missed the extra point. But four drives, four touchdowns for the Bills. They're making it look easy. Josh Allen, 10 of 14, 152 yards, three touchdowns. He also has four or five carries for 40 or 50 yards at this point. And that touchdown in their opening drive, while James Cook has 11 carries for 101 yards. When it comes to Jared Goff, 8 of 10, 78 yards and a touchdown. Jahmyr Gibbs has 7 carries for 40 yards, but he does have 4 catches for 40 yards and a touchdown. That is the one touchdown for Detroit. DJ Moore took a hard hit in the end zone for Buffalo. He is questionable to return with a shoulder injury, and he was taken to the locker room for x-rays. Rams defensive tackle Aaron Donald is a full participant in practice today. The team is hopeful that he is going to play Monday night against the Giants. The Chargers might not have wide receiver Ladd McConkey. He missed the second straight day with a rib injury. Probably not suiting up for week 2 against the Raiders. Las Vegas tight end Brock Bowers also didn't practice. He actually has not practiced since the surgery. Patriots running back Travion Henderson told reporters that he's ready to go for Sunday's game against the Steelers. He did miss last Thursday due to a right ankle injury. North Carolina defensive coordinator Steve Belichick resigned, coinciding with the conclusion of a university investigation into the program that found certain actions that demonstrated a disregard for the university's values and standards of conduct. In Major League Baseball, there was a scary moment between the Phillies and the Mets. Phillies are up right now in New York 3-0. It's the bottom of the 8th inning, but first baseman Jared Young was carted off after a collision with pitcher Nolan McClain, and Nolan McClain's knee hit him in the head, like right on the temple, and Jared Young just laid there flat. He does have feeling in his extremities. He was taken to a hospital for further evaluation, but he's alert.
1: If you see the play,
9: it's rough.
1: The thing that's crazy is Jared Young tried to keep his foot, Monty, right on first base,
9: but then
1: while
9: went for
1: stretching
9: it.
1: Out for the ball. Right, right.
9: And
1: the pitcher's trying to cover first base.
9: You could tell that they didn't. There was a moment where I feel like they were looking at each other like, are you going to go or am I going to go? Like, who's going to? And then it didn't. It was complete accident, awful. But he's moving and he has extremities, so good there. The Astros lead the Royals 6-2, top of the 9th. White Sox over the Tigers 3-1, top of the 7th. Rangers blanking the Red Sox 3-0, top of the 6th. Back to you guys.
0: All right, yeah, I'm trying to see this injury. I didn't get a chance to see
9: it. It's just not expected.
0: I got it right here.
9: Yeah.
0: Let's see.
1: Watch, he's trying to keep his foot on the bag. It's like a dribbler to first base. And the pitcher's trying to come over to cover the bag, Kelvin.
0: Man.
1: And
0: he just
1: gets caught.
0: Oh, yeah.
9: Yeah, it's not pretty.
0: Not pretty at all. And nobody was really at fault. Yeah, it's just one of those freak. Both trying to compete and play hard. And a freak accident after that. Monty, thank you. Have a great night.
9: You too.
0: All right, it's the Odd Couple on ATV Thinks on Thursdays. Now time for File Affair with J.R. Gamble.
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11: It was a big week in the big leagues.
12: Who's up? I don't believe it! My, oh my!
11: 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Gamble.
3: All righty, we are doing foul or fair with J.R. Gamble, and I got some great questions for you today, J.R., okay? You ready for this? You're born ready for this. I don't even got to ask. I'm sorry about that.
13: I'm more ready than that Lions defense.
3: That's for sure.
0: Business, JR.
3: That's for sure.
1: JR, you still on the Lions? You still drinking that Kool-Aid and from Detroit?
13: No way.
3: All right. Well, Kyle Tucker, we'll get into it. Kyle Tucker got paid that massive contract this offseason. Him and Betts are starting to get hot at the right time. Their OPS, both of them, over 715 now. Betts in the 750s. They were both sub 700 OPS midway through the season. These two guys are the key to the Dodgers three-peat. Foul or fair?
13: Foul.
14: That is a foul ball.
13: I feel like the health of Shohei Ohtani is the key to the Dodgers three-peat. Honestly, we're discussing individuals. You can't replace his production at the plate and what he's capable of when healthy, but the Dodgers are built in a way that no one player is too important, fellas. If you look at this season, these guys have had from Freeman to Teoscar Hernandez to Tucker and Mookie, they have all had better years in the past. So no one's having like a great season. So come playoff time, it's very important that Mookie and Tucker be swinging a productive bat. But I'd also say the addition of Skubal and how well he pitches, if he pitches to a Cy Young level in the playoffs, I say that's just as big a key to them three-peating.
1: I say foul.
14: That is a foul ball.
1: Because it's never about hitting in the postseason. Mm-hmm. It's about pitching.
13: Wow.
1: It's about pitching because last year, if you want to remember, the Dodgers were outscored by the Blue Jays, right?
10: Yes.
1: 34-26, and guess who won the World Series? It was the Dodgers. And you know why, Kelvin? Because they had the pitching, and Yamamoto was lights out and came up in big spots, and they got the most important outs that mattered. And to me, Mookie didn't hit. Freddie Freeman didn't hit. Right? Otani didn't hit. They didn't hit. They scuffled. They struggled, and he still won a World Series. It's always about pitching.
0: A foul!
14: That is a foul ball.
0: Chris, I don't have much to add. I'm just saying what Rob just said. That's exactly where I was going. We saw them hit barely above 200 in the World Series, only 233 in the playoffs as a whole, and yet they got the job done. Right, and we know this day and age, a lot of teams, the offense is strange nowadays, and where teams, you can strike guys out at a higher clip, and if you can just pitch and keep yourself in games, you got a shot. So, no, for me, it's five.
3: All righty, the next one is the Angels were sold recently to Stan Kroenke, okay? Under new ownership, the Angels will have a foundation and make the playoffs within the next two seasons because of that new ownership. Foul or fair?
10: Foul.
14: That is a foul ball.
10: I mean, I don't know how an ownership, you know, will help the Angels win more. Artie Moreno, he certainly spent money. He kept their best player, Mike Preach. Scout, in L.A. for his entire career. He wasn't afraid to pay him. I mean, the team has lost at least 89 games every season since 2022. So they seem to trade away more young talent than retain it. And the only glimmer of hope I saw with this team was when Ron Washington was brought in to rebuild. They started to show signs of building a new culture. Even Trout seemed to like him, but then he had the health problems. They brought in Kurt Suzuki, who never managed, and we were back to, you know, the beginning, being stellar dwellers. It's just a shame Mike Trout will retire, you know, as the Ernie Banks or even Barry Bonds of his era. Great, but ringless.
0: I don't even mind the ringless, but dang, get to the postseason.
1: I'm going to say foul.
14: That is a foul ball.
1: 2 years might be just quick enough. I'm not saying Stan Kroenke and his group won't get this thing turned around. I don't know if it's 2 years, because the thing that they lack, Kelvin, is something talent that's hard to come by.
10: Right.
1: But pitching. What they've lacked all these years is pitching. That's why they haven't been able to make it. Remember, they had Otani and Trout. They had Albert Pujols. They had Hamilton.
0: Rendon.
1: They signed Rendon. They signed all of these people, all these hitters. Name the pitcher that they gave $300 million to. Nobody.
0: Yeah. So I'm going to go fair. And the only reason I'm going fair is because, to your point, Rob, that I feel like maybe they'll say, hey, look across town. They're spending money. They're getting guys. They're investing. And let's go ahead and do the same. I feel like the Kroenke, the run that he's on right now with his own different franchises that he owns, including, obviously, the Rams, I think he's looking at it as, I can be a part of the change in this, too, because look what we've done here. So I think it's a possibility. You got some pieces there. And in baseball, you guys know this better than me. Things flip overnight, and you're like, where'd that come from? Now, it may not be sustained success for a long time, but that's a different conversation.
3: All right, we only got a little bit left for this last one, okay?
1: All right.
3: Junior Caminero has a serious shot to win the AL MVP over Yordan Alvarez. He's in .277, 41 home runs, and an OPS just under 900. Yordan, in comparison, .310, 39 home runs, 98 RBIs, and over 1.022 OPS. Foul or fair that Junior Caminero can challenge him for the MVP?
10: Fair.
14: It's a fair ball.
10: I mean, he has a case, but I thought Alvarez won this thing prior to the All-Star break. And to me, his numbers haven't dipped that significantly to award Caminero, who's having a tremendous season. But Houston, however, is also in first place. So Alvarez's bat is just as important. And it's arguable that the Mariners have Tampa Bay has a much better team overall. So Alvarez's impact is bigger than Caminero's to me, but both these guys will be competing for this award for years to come.
1: Yeah, foul.
14: That is a foul ball.
1: I think I'm with JR. Like, this award was already won way back. They've stripped that team, Houston, and yet they're in first place and they're making the playoffs, and they've stripped, everybody's gone from that championship team.
4: Jordan is the only, like, the big bat in the lineup, and how they're winning and still doing it, he got to get a lot of credit. He's my MVP.
13: Amazing.
0: Foul!
14: That is a foul ball. Right
0: now, to get the triple crown, which is huge, you're talking about, and he's doing all of this, as you mentioned, on a team that kind of was supposed to be written off, but that's not the case. I think it's his by a nice margin. Now, if you use the word challenge, yeah, okay, I guess he can challenge, but it's definitely Alvarez's to have. I think the margin is way too wide.
13: Thank you.
3: All right, that's it.
13: Yeah. This is no like kumbaya today.
4: Yes.
0: Yep. JR, appreciate you, my man, as always.
13: Thank you. I'll be back next week to disagree with y'all, though.
0: Yeah, I know. Yeah, that's okay. Too much agreement. I don't like that.
4: And we'll yes.
0: It happens sometimes like that. We'll do it again next week. All right, last call, 877-99 on Fox, 877-99 on Fox. 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
11: 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The Odd Couple is live on YouTube right now. 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

0: Mary, Mary.
1: Boo!
0: That's right. She called in a little earlier. Appreciate that.
2: That was nice. Elijah, that was very nice.
0: That was nice, man. It was good to hear from her. And Elijah as well. We got 1 second left before halftime in this Bills, Lions at Bills game. Their new digs there, their new home. They're up 27-7. Lions are going to kick a field goal here. We'll see if it goes in, and then they'll be 27-10. If it does at halftime, which, my gosh, you talk about beat down offensively. I mean, the Bills just really put it on them at all facets, running the ball, passing the ball, the whole nine. So we'll keep you updated on that one if anything happens before we call it a show. And it's now time for Last Call. That is my last call was about this game. Rob, you're in New York. What aren't you? What are you there for again? I literally forgot.
2: Nothing special. I'm doing MLB Network tomorrow. I'm in studio on MLB Now.
0: So BK can actually put hands on you in person.
2: Good luck. I think I'm on tomorrow with Al Leiter, the former pitcher, and Joel Sherman from the New York Post, along with BK. So we got a great crew tomorrow. Can't wait.
0: 27-10. Lions did ultimately get that field goal at going into halftime. So, my gosh, they got a whole regrouping to do because they got beat down right there. Can they make it respectable? Can they make it a game? That's what I'm be interested in. I told you I expected the Bills to light them up. They lit up the Texans defense, which I think you're much I still think very highly of the Texans defense.
2: I don't think they could repeat what they did.
0: I mean, last year was historic levels. I don't think it has to be that.
2: That's what I'm saying.
0: Top three defense again for sure.
2: No, but I'm just saying that was historic. Like I just don't expect that to be. They're going to have bad games. You know what I mean? And that's more like it. And that's what I'm saying. Like sometimes the quarterback needs to pick the team up. Mm-hmm. You can't expect your defense to give up 9 points a week. It's just in the NFL. There's too many good players. You know what I mean? Like we're competing on the other side of the ball. It's just really hard.
0: Which is credit to that Texans offense because that was the thing. They were right there. What 10, 15 yard line, the chance to win it. CJ Stroud. You know what I mean? Yeah. It was right there. They could have won
2: this is what I want to get, though, from the first half of the Lions. And just say they lose, I don't know, 42-17 or it's bad like that. Where would you be and your concern meter?
0: Concern meter is high. Only, again, I said, but it's the same thing. It's that secondary. They're going to put up points. They'll probably score another 14-17 points in the game, and you know, it, maybe more, but it's just the defense. And again, my biggest disappointment, Rob, is that they knew this, right? And going into the season, and they did not address it. It's the strangest thing. Now, later in the season, they'll get Branch back. They'll get Kirby back. That could be you're talking about two Pro Bowlers. So that's a huge change of events. But I think the Bills are on a mission right now. And they're running through people trying to, they're like, hey, Josh, he's got his new head coach, which has been his offensive coordinator now for the last 3-4 years. And they're trying to make a statement of, hey, I know y'all got, the Chargers or, don't forget about, the Patriots and all these other teams, Broncos. They're looking at it saying, it's our year. Dang it, it's finally our year. And I think that's, to me, the telling, the tear.
2: I thought it was last
0: right
2: year was their year, but of course, he gave up the big game against Denver. Making dumb plays. I'm just saying, like last year, that should have been the year I would be sick that the Patriots with that team was able to get to the Super Bowl.
0: Yeah, I got to look at that. Like that was a fraudulent, you know, AFC representative. That should have been us. They could definitely feel that way for sure. But the Lions at least make a game of it. That's my biggest thing, Rob. Make a daggone game of it. And, you know, I told you I expect the Bills to run up the numbers, but because the Bears. Are the Bears going to run up the numbers? Now, the Bears defense has some issues too, but, you know, are you going to let every week, is it going to have to be a blowout is my point from the Lions. That's what I'm going to say. Like, do you have to be blowing everybody out in order to win? All right, right back at it tomorrow. Funky Flashback Fridays. We'll holler at you then, Fox Sports Radio.
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0: Kicking off week two of the NFL, and Buffalo made it look easy in the first half.
1: Allen in the shotgun, takes the snap, back to pass, looking over the middle, rips it, and it's complete for a touchdown to Dalton Kincaid. A 16-yard touchdown pass. Allen ripped a laser right over the middle.
0: 97 Rock Bills Radio Network on the call. They lead the Lions at halftime 27-10. An extra point was missed. Josh Allen is 12 of 19 for 164 yards and three touchdowns. He also has a rushing touchdown. James Cook has 11 carries for 101 yards. Jared Goff for Detroit, 11 of 16, 128 yards, and a touchdown. Rams defensive tackle Aaron Donald is a full participant in practice today, and the team is hopeful that he will play Monday night against the Giants. In baseball, the Astros top the Royals 6-2. I'm Monty Bolaños.
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4: 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How long does it take? 5 minutes? Nope, Chicken in a Minute.
2: After the Mets get a beatdown or a Bears throttling, replenish fast with Chicken in a Minute.
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4: Chicken in a Minute. It's more ridiculous than 7 minute abs.
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4: I'm telling you, man, Chicken in a Minute.
8: Make it happen.
4: We have the idea, now you have to figure out what it is. But Chicken in a Minute, you say that to somebody on the street, they're going to say, oh yeah, I'm up for that. Chicken in a Minute? Yeah, what is it? Well, I'm not quite sure, but you will be eating chicken very fast. All right, I'm up. I got it.
8: Absolutely. Thermal chicken. Let's go.
4: Welcome inside the Jason Smith Show with my best friend, Mike Harmon. 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Well, we sit at halftime. Thursday night football. Bare naked ladies out before the game. This is great because now I can tell you.
9: Completely
4: all right, now
9: naked?
4: No. I can tell you my bare naked ladies joke. My bare naked ladies
9: Do
4: joke?
9: Do we have to wait till 11 for that?
4: No, I can tell you my bare naked ladies. No, I can absolutely tell you my bare naked ladies joke now.
9: Okay.
4: Yeah. So, you know, national anthem, everything, bare naked ladies. I think they're performing now at halftime as well.
8: We got some One Direction, yeah.
4: Yeah, a little. That's what makes you beautiful.
8: Yeah.
4: So a guy goes into confession and he says to the priest, his father, I have to tell you, I got a problem. Father, the priest says, what is it? He says, well, I can't stop thinking about bare naked ladies. I just can't. I just think about bare naked ladies all the time. Just bare naked ladies every day, everywhere I go, bare naked ladies. I don't know what to do. The priest says, okay, my son, I'm sorry. Just calm down for a second. Let me ask you, how long has it been since your last confession?
10: It's been 1 week since you looked at me.
4: I love that jump.
8: There it is.
4: Because you need to think for like 1 second, and then you go, oh, now I get it.
8: No, I'm walking in. Oh.
4: That's a good one. I like that. It's a good one. That's my favorite parent. And I'm like,
8: and now you got to confess to tormenting a priest.
4: Oh, no, you just ask. The priest, that's the priest is there for.
8: No,
4: I mean, the priest is there to hear. You come in and you tell your confession and go, Father, I've been having to watch Syracuse football the last couple of years. It's not gone well. And Mets baseball. What do I do? My son, the Knicks won the championship. You're good. You can leave. Oh, okay.
8: Watch episode 5 of this season's SVU. All of these things, the season opener of Saturday Night Live, you'll feel better about your life.
4: Yeah. So,
8: and the Jets are 1-0.
4: Yeah, the most important. This is
8: the
4: one
8: Jets
4: of those nights,
8: and the
4: right?
8: Giants, with 2009.
4: Syracuse football tonight, and the Mets losing. Like, tonight's one of those, Jets are 1-0, Knicks won it all nights. That's how it goes.
8: I'm going to the ninth with a 3-1 lead after an overturn of a play at third base. Let's go, White Sox, good. Tigers.
4: Meanwhile, at halftime, on Prime, Thursday night football, the Bills and the Lions. Now, generally, you know, we like to tell you stuff here, like to talk a lot and tell you what's going on, give you our opinions to, hey, what's the game been like so far? I don't think we need to do that. We just need to we don't need to say anything, but you're going to find out now just how this game has gone for both the Bills and the Lions.
5: James Cook right behind Allen under center. First and goal from the one. They push it over the left side, and he looks to be over the goal line. He is. Josh Allen in for a one-yard touchdown run, and the Bills are on the board first.
9: Another one.
5: There's a snap. It's a blitz. Allen back to pass, gets rid of it, looking deep down the middle. Wide open is Josh Palmer, who's going to go for a 43-yard touchdown.
9: Another one.
5: Motion man is Kincaid. Here's the snap. Fakes the handoff. Rolls right. Looking for somebody. Throws. And into the end zone. It's caught by Dawson Knox for a one-yard touchdown reception.
9: Another one.
5: Allen in the shotgun. Takes the snap. Back to pass. Looking over the middle. Rips it. And it's complete for a touchdown to Dalton Kincaid. A 16-yard touchdown pass. Allen ripped a laser right over the middle.
4: A very tired Bills radio network.
8: Yeah.
4: That basically is your first half. The Bills lead it over the Lions 27-10. So far, Josh Allen tonight, 164 yards through the air and three touchdowns, four carries for 40 yards, including that touchdown on a night where he lost DJ Moore early in the game to an injury, likely not returning. Dalton Kincaid is showing that maybe, you know, year 13 for him is the breakout year. Keon Coleman was hurt earlier in the first half. It doesn't matter. This Bills offense is doing whatever they wanted to. And when we talked about this last night, I like when games go out exactly how I say they're going to. I said, watch the Bills offense. The Lions have problems. The Bills offense, the way they lit it up against the Texans, that is a huge statement from week one. They're going to continue short week. The Lions are banged up. They didn't play well against the Saints defensively. You can't fix that. Opening up Highmark Stadium. This is going to be a big night for the Bills. I love the over. They're going to get out to a big lead. By the time the Lions start scoring points, they'll be down two or three scores. That's exactly what's happened in the first half. I feel like Karnak. Well, I'm going way back. Like Karnak the Magnificent going all the way back. I told you exactly how this game was going to go, and this is exactly how it's gone so far. It has been all Buffalo. The Lions started to get a little bit going late in the first half, but Goff has sacked a couple of times. He's fumbled a couple of times. The snap's gone through his hands a couple of times. Detroit's got problems, man. They have problems.
8: Well, we talked about the offensive line also being down a couple of guys. Means Jim Leonard said, all right, let's go and get after it. And you did have the touchdown pass to Jahmyr Gibbs. So for fantasy owners, they at least got that on the board tonight. But you got nothing from Amon-Ra St. Brown. You don't have enough time to really work down the field. And the one possession that you do have that caps with the Gibbs touchdown, guess what? Your defense goes right back out, and very quickly Josh Allen puts him back on the board again. Like, oh, wow, we were getting ready to fight. Nah, there's no fight. You've been knocked out. And so for the first half, they went in licking their wounds, and Buffalo feeling really good, opening a new stadium. Even the people with a bad sight line had to get up and cheer a bunch. What's happening? We scored again. Just like that.
4: Now, before we get to Josh Allen.
8: 300 total yards of offense in the first half, man.
4: Before we get to Josh Allen, Highmark Stadium looks great on TV. Certain stadiums don't look great on TV, and you say, what's a game experience like that? They just don't come across well on TV. The Rose Bowl obviously comes across better than any field in the history of football, right? But we've known this. Highmark looks really good. It looks good on TV. There's no other way to say it other than that, where sometimes you just go, hey, this field is this, this field is this. Yeah, you said, no, this field looks really good on TV. It's a great opening for the Bills. You can tell they're ready to go from the beginning. And, I like it. I like when it's kind of like a good feng shui where you say,
8: oh, nice.
4: Hey, I like watching games where, hey, I really like looking at the field. Like, you don't understand that how much that has to do with your enjoyment of the game, where it's like, oh, yeah, I really enjoy this because the field looks really good. I mean, it's supposed to look really good. It's a new stadium.
8: Brand new.
4: But you never know.
8: I mean,
4: you
8: they know, did change out the surface, right?
4: Oh, yeah.
8: We had all of those kind of things lurking in the background. Oh, my God.
4: They're talking on the broadcast about when I'm driving in and I'm listening to them talk, and they're talking about the Bermuda grass is this, and there's this, and there's this. And I'm like, oh, this is now like inside NFL field conversation. Like, this is like you're really going inside stuff now.
8: But imagine how many seminars, meetups, things like, you're going to know all about this. We've spent a lot of money. The fact that Pegula's owned it since 2014, that still just blows my mind how fast time flows, right? Because it seems like just yesterday. But I got to think if you're part of the broadcast team, it's like you're going to sell the hell out of this new stadium and how great it is. And you're going to know every bit about it, what the grass blend is, how quickly, how it responds to, you know, all the elements and everything else. And you're going to sell the hell out of this to the people listening.
4: But Mr. Pegula, what about the site? We do not mention the sight lines of any seats. Every seat is a great seat. Yeah, but sir, but I saw that every seat is a great seat. Yeah, but I don't, what did I just say? Every seat is a great, okay, Mr. Pegula, I got it. Yes, okay, every seat is a great seat.
8: It's all a matter of perspective. You're in the building.
4: I won't.
8: So it's a great seat.
4: It's not a great seat if you can't see anything. If I'm sitting in front of this railing, I'm behind this pole. Like that's, you know, it's not great.
8: Some seats are better than others.
4: It's not great, Bob.
8: I mean, if you're fully behind the pole, I mean, can you lean, get a little bit of a lean to where you can still see the field?
4: That's good.
8: Because every stadium's got a few of those.
4: That's gonna be one of those situations where they're gonna feast on that forever, because that's where someone's gonna get online and go, oh, let's go to a game. I haven't been to a game all year. Let's go. Why is this ticket $55? I buy it. Oh, man, that's the seat I can't see on this one. Why did I buy that? No wonder all the other seats were $175. This one was $50.
8: Now, generally on the secondary market, I've traversed this many a time, you'll be able to either click in and see from the section, or it'll have a note saying obstructed view, limited view, behind the stage,
4: if no
8: it's a concert side of you. I mean, yeah, if it says no view, I'd like to think.
4: You're in the building.
8: That is basically the, all right, come into the building, and then you get to walk around.
4: Yeah. Yeah.
8: And you can be a seat filler like you're at an award show.
4: Yeah. Well, you know, that's not a bad gig. Like, if you needed to do that, like being a seat filler at a game, because someone's always getting up.
8: No, but that's the thing, right? You can move around.
4: I'd like, love to be a seat
8: one of
4: filler.
8: The great things here at SoFi for folks when they make their way out here, maybe your team is Super Bowl bound, is that there are standing room only, a full ring all the way around the stadium. So you could be 50-yard line if you get there early enough and you fight me for that spot.
4: This is a game so far again. Now, for the game on the field, Lions are driving. Again, it's going exactly how I thought it was. It was going to take the Lions a little while. Their offense is going to get going, but the Bills were going to do whatever the hell they wanted to. And that's why tonight is even more impressive than last week. To think about the Bills, you know, it's tough to talk about buying a team through 2 weeks in the NFL. And but what we've seen so far through 1.5 quarters is that, okay, the Bills come out, new head coach, new offense, new players you are trying to assimilate in. You got a new number one receiver. And look what you did to one of the top three defenses in the NFL last week. Okay. Now we know how great Josh Allen is, but there should be a little bit of rough adjustment. There was none. They looked fantastic. Okay. Well, now what do we do tonight? Well, obviously the Lions stink. It's a short week, but now you're missing some of your top skill guys. Oh, your weapons guys are getting hurt every 5 minutes. Again, you've done this without DJ Moore, who is a huge cog in that offense. Like, you talk about someone to come in that can nominally fill the number one role. That's DJ Moore. And he's not somebody going to come in and going to lead the league in receptions, but, you know, he meant a lot to Caleb Williams. He was some of the defense needed to account for. He had big games. They're doing this without him. They are up and down the field without him. This to me, honestly, is just as impressive as watching them just bake the Houston Texans like they did on Sunday, because make it work now with just a bunch of guys. Cause that's the rest of your weapons with the Bills. Your wide receivers are just a bunch of guys. And Keon Coleman, who you're expecting at some point, is he going to take the next step? He got hurt in the second quarter. They are now, this is now whatever we have, whatever we're doing, we're going to succeed at it. Part of it's the honeymoon phase with new coaching staff, new everything. Hey, we're out from under Sean McDermott now, and Brady, things are better. You expect that to happen, but how high of a level the offense is playing at out of the gate when there's hardly any time during the preseason, that's incredibly impressive what the Bills have
8: done. Well, you take some of the reins off of what they did a year ago, right? McDermott wanted to play conservative football oftentimes, to where I think you restricted what Brady was able to do. Josh Allen taking off on the run several times in that first possession. They go 85 yards for that opening score, including three big runs from him. I think he had 38 yards on that opening possession, including the clinching touchdown. So if you're going to be able to make plays, yeah, you lost more and you lose some of the guys going over the top, but Shakir is as good as it gets when it comes to possession receivers, plus, right? Because he can run a little after the catch. And then your tight end, that combination, you're going to see an awful lot of them. Kincaid, when he's healthy, 130 last week, and he can stretch and create mismatches down the field. And Dawson Knox, Once upon a time, he was their guy.
4: Oh, yeah, yeah.
8: Once upon a time, he was
4: the guy. Dawson Knox is, he is the, his stat line of the one catch, 1 yard, one touchdown.
8: No, that's right.
4: Like, that's, yeah. that's Dawson Knox now.
8: Go up and get it, baby. Yeah. But yeah, I mean, you're going to see more of him. And as we've seen across the NFL the last couple of years, more teams employing two tight end sets. So, Buffalo certainly going to work to that. Can't wait to see it roll.
4: It is now a 10-point lead for the Bills. Cause as we said, I told you, the Lions offense is going to catch up. It's going to be a little bit too late. They're going to be chasing two scores.
8: Halftime adjustments, Jason Smith.
4: Amon Ross St. Brown is in the end zone.
8: Hey, everybody.
4: After a night in which it looked like he was having a lot of difficulty gaining separation, catches a quick slant from Jared Goff. A very impressive drive by the Lions. So now it's a 27-17 game. That's the good news for the Lions. The bad news is they're giving Josh Allen the football back.
8: That is true.
4: And they have not been able to stop him the entire game. So yeah. There's that.
8: It's on that possession.
4: Glass is half full.
8: Well, long road begins with that first
4: step.
8: Boy,
4: I'll tell you, if tonight was make it, you take it. I might like the Lions, but it's not make it.
8: Already up to 44.
4: What did I tell you? How much I love the over on this.
8: Cruising
4: really?
8: Past the
4: really?
8: Over, or so it would seem. We'll see if the Detroit defense can mount anything. But yeah, Amon Ross St. Brown suddenly up to 6 for 70 and a score.
4: Now, I actually, we'll do this coming up next. We have a couple of big college football stories to get into, really fun ones. I have a hot over-under take for NFL games. Week
8: hot
4: 2
8: over-under take.
4: I have a hot take on over-under. Like, you didn't think that's possible, but I have a hot over-under take.
8: Are you parlaying all overs this week?
4: No. This is
8: that would pay some astronomical odds.
4: This is a general over-under hot take.
8: Yeah,
4: 100%.
8: Salute you.
4: So again, 10-point lead for the Bills. We got more in this. And again, maybe some quarterbacks who were doubtful yesterday or maybe now questionable for games on Saturday. Maybe there's an opening at North Carolina, especially if you're an assistant coach. Oh, we got lots of stuff to get to. It's a big football Thursday. Keep it right here. 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
8: Rip the knob off. Send it in for proof. We'll decorate the studio.
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4: 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The crown is yours. Now, my bare naked ladies joke was pretty good, but I was thinking about this too, because you know I like jokes like that. I'm a big dad joke guy, right?
8: Yeah.
4: And it reminded me, so yesterday I came in, and I could tell the story because why not? So yesterday I came in, and it's one I had heard like a couple weeks ago, and I walked in, and Alex Teichert, you know, is running, you know, running the show like he normally is. And I walk in, I go, hey, has anybody seen my Gone in 60 Seconds DVD? It was here a minute ago. Right. And Frostburg laughed, right? He got a laugh. And Teichert goes, what do you mean? You brought a DVD? What are you talking? I didn't see you bring a DVD in here. Yeah, my Gone in 60 Seconds DVD. It was here a minute ago and I can't find it. And he goes, I don't know. I didn't see you bring it in. I don't know where'd you put it? I go, it's my Gone in 60 Seconds DVD. And you're a big Nick Cage fan. You should know. He goes, yeah. He goes, it was here a minute ago. And Teichert goes, I don't know where you, oh, come on, Jason. And
8: that moment of recognition.
4: He got so mad. But it was like four times I had to tell him, my Gone in 60 Seconds DVD. It was here a minute ago.
8: So it took more than 60 seconds for that to break in.
4: Yeah, no, it probably took Teichert maybe.
9: It's a terrible joke.
4: Maybe a full 60 seconds.
9: It's a terrible joke.
4: That. No, it was a great joke, but I can't believe you didn't get it. Especially you.
9: I had to look up what a DVD was.
4: You had to look up the last time Nick Cage was in something that wasn't Spider-Man oriented. It was
8: that only got one season.
4: Yeah, no,
8: that's too bad. It was good,
4: but you could see it in black and white. Now you could not see it in all.
8: Well, you could have chosen whatever you wanted, black and white or color,
4: sepia tone. Now I get to see it in the Color Rush. Can I see that? That from Spider-Man
8: Color Rush.
4: Yeah.
8: I like that.
4: Right now
8: he's wearing a fuchsia trench coat.
4: 2nd and 10 for the Bills. Driving, they are in Detroit Lion territory. They're up 27-17 with 3.5 to go in the third quarter. Now, before we get to college football, I'll give you my big over-under hot take, right?
8: Okay.
4: We had incredible scoring week one in the NFL. Never had a week one quite like it. And usually it's the opposite. Usually defenses are way ahead of offenses. The football is ugly the first couple of weeks because you don't get the offenses spending enough time together. The defenses are ahead, then the offenses catch up. But we saw a week unlike we had ever seen. Already, we're out to a game where we could blow past the over-under sometime early in the fourth quarter, right? It's already at 44 points.
8: Yep.
4: If we get another week in week two, like week one, okay, you are going to start seeing 60-point over-unders for the big NFL games, for the games where you have, when it's Jets-Titans, but like the big NFL, like Lions-Bills, teams with really big offenses, put points up on the board, you are going to see 60-point over-unders because there's a lot of liability out there. And when every game is going over, okay, we got to do something here. You are, for the big games, you will see 60-point over-unders.
8: Now, just the quick research on it, like when we talk about how many of those actually hit, even though we had a record-breaking number, it wasn't as many as you'd think. It was only nine or 10, depending on when you got in. But to your point, yeah, there are going to be games that are going to push. Your teams, even though you got your W, kind of really set everything back, right? We could have had an all-time record in every way, shape, and form except for Jets. Yeah. Actually, well, blame the Titans side. Yeah. It really is.
4: Yeah. I mean,
8: I blame Robert
4: scored
8: Saleh.
4: 20. We scored 23.
8: Yeah. I'm going to blame Saleh. He didn't do his job. But we already talked about that earlier in the week. But yeah, I mean, we'll see how quickly, if at all, defenses respond, right? We talked with Jason Cole yesterday, kind of bemoaning where we're at in quarterbacking. Well, if teams can't play D because you get to stand in the pocket tall and strong and you can't rush the same way, you can't hit the same way, then yeah, we're going to see some of these offenses, particularly those led by a guy like Josh Allen. They're going to assault these all-time records.
4: So 60-point over under. Like if this game was next week, well, I got to make it at 60.
8: Push over.
4: We got to get to 60.
8: No, well,
4: the 60. Ooh, I mean, we're thinking 31-30 is going to happen.
8: It's going to be like a college game. I mean, because we get a lot of those.
4: Oh, sure.
8: In the 60s and 70s.
4: Yeah.
8: It's like, these are two really good teams. Doesn't matter. They're not. Nobody's stoppy either.
4: So, again, there's your big there's your big hot take for over-unders. The Bills still driving. We'll have more on this. Monty Bolaños will have more on this coming up in about 10 minutes. But just real quick, the other game going on right now, Steve Angeli has thrown yet another interception for Syracuse.
8: He airmailed that one.
4: He has gone from, and I'm being honest, he has gone from a guy who might have been the most valuable quarterback in college football last year because you saw what Syracuse did with him. Then he got hurt, knocked out for the year, couldn't wait for him to come back. Oh, Steve Angeli, Syracuse has great stuff going on. And now I don't know that you can start him again after this week.
8: He's seeing ghosts.
4: He is throwing the ball terribly. He is throwing the ball. Everything is behind the receiver. It's in front of the receiver. He is not throwing it deep enough. He is absolutely terrible. And for a guy that was so good early last year, it's like, well, hey, Steve Angeli, right? Pete Futek's on going. He might wind up getting some Heisman votes, right? And then he gets hurt out for the year. Can't wait for him to come back. I don't know that you can play him again. I really don't.
8: He had one in the end zone. The kid ran a great route. And he grossly underthrew him. He probably had his defensive back beat by 5 yards, and the receiver had to come back in to try to play defense because it was so badly underthrown. And then he threw one to the center of the field that looked like us playing street football back in the day where you'd yell, punt! Mm-hmm. And, you know, because you aborted the play on fourth down. So now it was punt, check. All right, cool. And he threw it up for grabs. I don't know if the guy fair caught it or not.
4: I mean, really, when you throw the ball this terribly over 2 weeks, it's like, okay, this is not, hey, a coverage is designed this way. They're doing something a little bit more exotic. This is simply receivers are open and the ball is not where it needs to be. It's terrible, right? I mean, look, not that Syracuse beats Pitt anyway. I think Pitt's beaten Syracuse like I think Syracuse has won like 3 times in the last 25 years against
8: Pitt. Yeah, it was something like that. We were doing that look back and it's like, there were a couple of games that played like a basketball game. I think you scored more points.
4: We lost one to 75-61. Like we lost a game like that. Yeah, it was pretty good. Hey, that's okay because after tonight, it's basketball season. Hey, Jerry McNamara.
8: Look at that.
4: Jerry McNamara. After tonight,
8: turn the page
4: season.
8: Just because it's Thursday night football. I mean, yeah, come on now. It was, 51.5 was the over-under in that one. Pitt, 10.5-point favorites.
4: So, meanwhile, speaking of quarterbacks and speaking of quarterbacks who may or may not be ready for week one, it was yesterday we brought you the story that suddenly, ahead of the biggest college football game of the year, and LSU and Ole Miss is the biggest football game of the year, the theater going into it, the drama, the field will be dripping with it on Lane Kiffin's return to Ole Miss, right? All the police protection that's there, everything else. We got all, by the way, this story yesterday. Hey, I just want to let you know that on the official injury report, Sam Leavitt is doubtful. Wait, what? LSU's quarterback. Wait, Sam Leavitt is doubtful for the game? Wait,
8: what happened to Sam?
4: No info. And what did we say yesterday? We came on the air with this. Yeah, I don't know. This just smacks of this is Lane Kiffin gamesmanship, and boy, is this kind of fun, right? Because this would be right up Lane Kiffin's alley to say, yeah, so what are you going to do to me? So, yeah, no, we thought he was hurt. Yep. We thought he was, what are you going to do to me? I'm giving you he was going to bring pro players back from the NFL and put them in LSU's lineup. You think he's not going to above a little bit of a little foolishness with the injury report? Of course not.
8: By the way, those guys go live with him now. Ooh. I mean, we'll get to that ruling that came down from the NFL a little bit later. But those guys got caught in the switches. But, yeah, gamesmanship. That is where Lane Kiffin lives at this point. It's like, all right, how do I game the rules? How do I gain the headlines.
4: Yeah. I mean, what's the rule? How big of a rule is this if I break it or push it to the limit, right? We see that now everywhere. We see it in politics all the time. Can we push this? How far can we push this rule to the limit before you have to bounce back, right? You see it in sports now. How far can we push this? The new coaches coming in now, doing things a different way. How far can I push this? How far can I push bringing a guy back from the NFL before I got to back off? How far can I push listing my quarterback as doubtful to give Ole Miss something to think about just to troll them, just to have fun until I got a pushback, right? So now today, Levitt's listed as questionable for the game. No one has said anything about Levitt. He was fine last week. He was fine in the postgame press conference. He was fine on Monday. Lane Kiffin didn't talk about him on Monday when he was listed as doubtful. Lane Kiffin didn't talk about him today after the listing as doubtful came out. But now, okay, now he's questionable. Okay, I pushed that. I put that out there. I'm giving Ole Miss something to get fired up, but to think about me and to think about this game and to make them, if they need to, do some research and prepare for our other quarterbacks, whatever it is. And he's just pushing that boundary now, because now you're doing other things. I have you not focused on what's going to happen on the field. And this is what Lane Kiffin is going to continue to do. He's going to continue to do stuff like this. But honestly, I got to say, I don't feel like a bad guy for saying this, but this is kind of fun. Yeah, I'm going to list my quarterback as doubtful on Wednesday. And then, but Thursday, okay, we're back and he's questionable and he's, you know, looks like he's going to play. But I think that's kind of fun. Yeah, I'm going to do this on Wednesday and list him as doubtful.
8: Yeah,
4: that's
8: kind of fun. Where it's tough business, right? Because I'm with you. Part of me is I love the delicious theater, lean into the villainy of it all and the headlines because everybody's talking about you. You move it away from the game and your team and everything else. The problem is when you're in a situation where we've got so many predictions and betting markets and whatever else, the quick research is that for a time we watched it move off a key number of -3 to -1.5 or even to -1. That represents a lot of money. That represents a lot of bets.
4: Yeah. But he doesn't care.
8: No.
4: But he doesn't care. What are you going to do to me?
8: But
4: what are
8: you
4: going
8: to do to me? Administrators of the sport and trying to go to the sanctity of the sport. This is dangerous game, right?
4: But that's where some coaches would say, I'm not going to mess around with that. I don't want a coach to do that to me. I'm not going to do that to him. Yeah. Lane Kiffin says, what are you going to do? What are you going to do? What are you really going to do?
8: And I get it.
4: What are you really going to do? What's really going to happen to me? Right? And is he going to do something like this?
8: What, are you going to find me some money? Yeah. Exactly.
4: Like, is this going to be something that happens every week that he does? No, but he's going to give you something special for this game at Ole Miss, right? Games when they play Alabama, will he have something special? Sure. And it's not going to be like this every week, but this is, I'm going to do this week just because I can. What are you going to do to me? What are you really going to do? What are you going to do? Are you going to make me not, won't be able to coach a game? What are you going to do?
8: I don't know. Maybe the SEC does another vote on LSU.
4: Hey, where's all the police officers that are supposed to be protecting me? I'm walking out on
8: where's
4: the
8: my Pope mobile?
4: I'm walking out on the field by myself. Why is there no, why, where are my guys? Where are the troopers with the big hats? I always see them around the coaches. Where are the troopers? The big hats. I need the big hats like Cameron Mannheim had in Scary Movie 3. She had that big hat.
8: Where it kept getting bigger.
4: Where's the guys with the big hats? I don't know. How come there's nobody here? Why are all the students allowed on the field? I shouldn't be standing around me. What's happening here?
8: That's a pretty good poll, by the way.
4: Like, that's like maybe that's what could happen to him. But really, he's like, what are you going to do?
8: We cut funding for the extra security.
4: What are you going to do? So that's exactly where we sit right now. Look, Levitt's going to play Saturday.
8: Sure.
4: It's gonna, like, everything is theater, and Lane Kiffin is an embraceable villain in college football. And he's become, look, I said, we said it, this era of college football, you say, who is the face of college football? It's Lane Kiffin.
8: He's smiling at me on a commercial as we speak.
4: Everything. Yes. He even looks mad at Brian Bosworth in the Dr. Pepper commercials.
8: I think he was afraid that Bosworth was going to blow him up.
4: Lane, we want you to be.
8: He's not exactly built like Bo Jackson.
4: Lane, be a little bit less angry at the boss, okay? Because, you know, boss has been with us for a little while. Here, you know. Listen, I'm Lane Kiffin. I do whatever the hell I want to, okay? So just so you know, I'll act for everyone. Okay, great, Lane. You do whatever you want. It's okay. It's all right. We'll do that.
8: As you said that, I was thinking back to the old Saturday Night Live skit, the Sinatra group, where Sting's the host and he's dressed like Billy Idol.
4: Yeah.
8: Hey, why are you sneering at the people? Give them a smile. They want to love you.
4: Oh, it's the face of college football doing face of college football things, right? Because that's what this is, really.
8: No,
4: it's a face of college football.
8: Well, what are we going to get for the next act? That's injury? Really all you're wondering.
4: Okay, yeah. I mean, who knows? No handshake in midfield. Like, is that going to be no more handshakes?
8: Does he snub a sideline reporter this time?
4: Or does whoever the sideline reporter is? However many questions you have, like three, four questions.
8: Like, they set up a little chair, like it's between two ferns. Let's have a sit down.
4: Yeah, it's like a Sunday conversation.
8: It's like soft lighting in the whole nine yards.
4: Lane, the game is starting. Yeah, it's okay. We're good. Just ask me questions. What do you want?
8: Let's go back. You grew up around the game of football.
4: Yeah.
8: What are your earliest memories?
4: Holly, did you go to Michigan? Did you go? Is that where you went? Okay. So tell me what you major in college? What was stuff? What's your great memory here in college football? Lane, you just returned the kickoff for a touchdown. Yeah, no, that's great. Well, that's fine. That's fine. I knew that was going to happen.
8: Well, when other kids were drawing zoo animals, I started drawing up elaborate blitz schemes in the vein of my family.
4: And my teacher would say, who are Sam and Will? Come on, Mrs. Gross. This is the strong side linebacker and the weak side linebacker, okay? Actually, Mrs. Gross is my second grade teacher.
8: Oh, there you go. How about that?
4: She made me. Mrs. Gross made me write Sugar Plum 100 times because I couldn't find it in the dictionary. It was one of those things where she gave
8: the
4: you words.
8: The hell made you bring up the word sugar plum?
4: She gave you words to look up, and you had to look them up and spell them, right? It was a spelling thing. So, and we were all working like independently, and for some reason, I didn't get sugar plum. I didn't have it. I didn't know how to spell it. Right now, I know how to spell everything.
8: Was she making you but watch or perform the Nutcracker?
4: I said it's not in the dictionary, Mrs. Gross, and she was like, "It's there. You have to look it up, Jason." I looked up it. No, it's not there because I think I was looking for SH, right?
8: Wow.
4: And I'm like, "It's not there. It's not there." And I go to her again. I go, "Mrs. Gross, it's my last word. It's not there." She goes, "Jason, it's there. Just find it." And I said, "Okay." And I go to her. I go, "I'm looking." And I look the whole dictionary. I go, "It's not there." I go, "Mrs. Gross, it's not there." She goes, "Jason, I'm going to find the word for you. You're going to write it 100 times." And the whole class went, and I'm like, okay, she's not going to find it. She goes, here. And she shows it. I go, oh.
8: Sugar.
4: I didn't know that that's how it was spelled. So I had to write sugar plum 50 times. It's a long word when you're, 8 years old. Like, oh, boy, 7 years old. I got to write that thing. But I've let it go in the last 45 years.
8: Were you then chased by the giant evil mouse?
4: No. Oh, the sugar plum fairies. Time now to find out what's trending in the wide world of sports from Monsi Bolaños. Monsi, what do you got for us tonight?
0: Thursday night continues between the Bills and the Lions. It's been all Buffalo, though. In fact, Josh Allen got in the end zone again. So he's thrown for 204 yards and 3 touchdowns, and he has rushed for two touchdowns. It's the 10th time in his career that he's either thrown for 2 or more touchdowns and at the same time rushed for 2 or more touchdowns. So he's accounted for 5 touchdowns. Bills lead the Lions 34-17. It's early in the fourth quarter, but it really has been Buffalo this whole game. James Cook for Buffalo has 14 carries, 108 yards. When it comes to Jared Goff in Detroit, he is 19 of 26 for 232 yards and 2 touchdowns. Jahmyr Gibbs, 13 carries for 53 yards. Amon-Ra St. Brown, 7 catches, 104 yards, and a touchdown. Lions are playing without their defensive back, Avante Maddox, due to a foot injury, and Bills are playing without DJ Moore, who took a hard hit in the end zone, was rolled out with a shoulder injury. Other news out of the NFL, Rams defensive tackle Aaron Donald was a full participant in practice on Thursday. The team is hopeful that he will play Monday night against the Giants. Falcons quarterbacks Michael Penix Jr. and Cooper Rush were full participants in practice. Tua Tagovailoa did not practice. Chargers wide receiver Ladd McConkey also didn't practice for a second straight day with a rib injury, making it unlikely that he's going to be available for week 2 against the Raiders. Raiders tight end Brock Bowers still has not practiced since that knee surgery. In Major League Baseball, the White Sox held on 3-1 against the Tigers, moving back into first place with Cleveland in the division, but Chicago holds a tiebreaker. So good news there. The Astros topped the Royals 6-2. Houston and Texas were tied for the division. Now Astros are back on top. Texans are playing right now. Rangers are playing. I said Texans. Rangers are playing. They are up 3-1 against the Red Sox at home, and it is the top of the 8th inning. Angels blanking the Twins 3-0, bottom of the 4th inning there. Phillies also blanked the Mets, right? I'm sorry, 3-0. But did you guys see that scary collision in that game?
4: Yeah, Jared Young had to go to the hospital.
0: Exactly.
4: Yeah.
0: So The Athletic says that a CT scan on Jared Young came back negative, and it looks like he's experiencing concussion symptoms, but they think they've avoided the scariest of outcomes. So positive news there. And lastly here, guys, Dodgers are going to the postseason for a 14th straight year. They've also won the division for a 5th straight year. Go Dodgers. Back to you.
4: I thought you would yawn saying that, like, oh yeah, Dodgers go to the playoffs again.
0: Doesn't get boring.
4: All right.
0: Does not get boring.
4: Congratulations.
0: Thank you.
4: Jason Smith, Mike Harmon, live from the Fox Sports Radio studios. Coming up next, an apology we've waited all week for. 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
19: 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Good things do come in small packages.
18: And Addie is definitely a good thing.
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0: before the teams played Saturday. Texas head coach Steve Sarkisian said he should have better handled his post-game interview with ESPN reporter Holly Rowe after beating Ohio State. Also acknowledged that the exchange he had with Holly Rowe led to that creation of fake videos, which got an apology from Arch Manning when he talked about laughing at a video that AI depicts Steve Sarkisian hitting Holly Rowe and knocking her down. You know, we said from the beginning, this whole thing was stupid because it was all avoidable if everybody was just a better pro. If Steve Sarkisian was a pro, which in the situation he should have been, if Holly Rowe was a pro in the situation, which he should have been, and Arch Manning, who knows what it is when he says things. Hey, dude, I don't know that you want to draw such an attention and start laughing at videos of guys hitting women, right? Like that, you got to understand that. You've been around law. I know you're not 21 yet, but you're not really a full, I'm in the world. You're still protected in college, but you got to know these things. But now I wonder this for Texas now, because this is where I sit here and I go, what is Texas and why do they remind me of the WNBA? Okay. They're the number one team in college football. They have never been at a higher profile in recent years than they are at right now. Arch Manning has realized his potential. The big comeback last week, mm-hmm. Steve Sarkisian, running Texas football. Yeah. He's been a big deal, big story, but really, how much Texas football has been in the crosshairs of everybody the last couple of years? We're waiting for Arch Manning. We're seeing it. Yes, we pay attention to them, but we pay attention to them like we pay attention to any good team. Now, Texas is the number one team in the sport. You have the number one most high-profile quarterback. Can you handle success? Because we say that about the WNBA all the time, because it is clear the WNBA can't handle success.
1: Yeah, right? But now they're going to have a new person in charge.
0: Yeah, they will.
1: New world order.
0: And hopefully that's someone handling success better.
1: Sophie Cunningham, come
0: like,
1: on.
0: This is just,
1: we've already talked about
0: WNBA
1: this.
0: WNBA Commissioner Sophie Cunningham had this to say. Because the W was given this great number of success. They were able to get it with all the great young players coming in, and still there's a lot of animosity, and they can't handle it. And now there's a new commissioner. They want new leadership. The same thing I'm wondering for Texas now. Okay, can Texas handle being in this rarefied air now? They are the big story in college outside of Lane Kiffin, whatever he does. Texas, number one team in the country. You have the biggest superstar quarterback. And so far, since they won that game, it's been a fail by Sarkisian. It's been a fail by Arch Manning. How do they handle success? Because that's the big question, because Sarkisian's always been emotional. We don't know how Arch Manning's going to handle. We know what it's like when he goes onto the field thinking he's got a lot of expectations on him. He doesn't play well. How do you handle success?
1: Yeah, I'd be curious to watch. I mean, this week they've got the Roadrunners of Texas San Antonio. So you got that ahead of a date the following week against Tennessee. And then you've got an October 10th game against the question mark that is the Oklahoma Sooners. And then you get into the rest of the schedule. Eventually Ole Miss, and they'll meet up with Lane Kiffin in the middle of November. But until then, look, the stuff in the post game. Again, you wouldn't expect it to escalate to where it did. In the moment, it's like petulant child. He was mad that he got delayed and stood around at halftime. And then he was standing around in the post going, all right, I'd really like to go celebrate. Can we stop with the montage of stuff and get to me already? And they didn't. But the fact that it took till Thursday to do the apology. Like, you could have buried this on Tuesday.
0: Yeah, but this
1: as soon as this started.
0: Let me see if I need to apologize. You don't say he didn't want to apologize, but as the week went on, okay, this is going to hang over our team. I need to say something.
1: But here's the thing. The interwebs told you within about 20 minutes of Arch Manning's thing, that's it.
0: But that's what I mean. Can you handle success? And so far, that's the biggest question for Sark and Arch and Texas, man. That's how it goes.
1: Don't look past the Roadrunners, man.
0: Back to the NFL next.
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4: Between the Bills and the Lions in Buffalo. Bills are up 34-24 with about 8.5 minutes to go in the game. Jared Goff just connected with Sam Laporta to cut the deficit to 10. The Bills have punted the ball back, so the Lions do have the ball once again. Jared Goff is 22 of 31 for 251 yards and 3 touchdowns. Amon-Ra St. Brown has 8 catches, 150 yards, and 1 of those touchdowns. Josh Allen for the Bills, 17 of 28, 211 yards. 3 touchdowns. He also has 11 carries for 2 touchdowns on the ground. It's the 10th time in his career that he has either thrown for 2 or more touchdowns and rushed for 2 or more touchdowns in a game. In Major League Baseball, the Red Sox now on top of the Rangers, 4-3, top of the 9th inning. Angels blanking the Twins, 3-0, top of the 6th. I'm Monsi Bolaños.
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12: 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The Bills are getting the football back because we just had back-to-back possessions with something that has shocked all of us. 2 punts.
22: I'm shocked.
12: In this game, we have had 2 punts. The last 2, you think, okay, it's just going to be up and down the field, touchdown, touchdown, touchdown. The Bills are forced to punt. Big opening for the Lions. They take over deep in their own territory. Jared Goff has 2 consecutive passes tipped and knocked down at the line of scrimmage. Lions punting. Now the Bills are the chance to really put this game away with a touchdown drive. It's been a fabulous night for Josh Allen so far. Maybe one more good drive from clinching this. And, of course, as we always do, we'll get and catch up with Jay Glazer following tonight's game.
22: Yeah, what a sequence of events. Forcing a punt. I mean, Josh Allen had one of those I-didn't-mean-to-do-that kind of plays where you guys are diving on the balls. That's a fumble. It's like, no, no, no. The hand was moving forward. He intended to throw it forward. It's done.
12: It's the intent, man.
22: It's done.
12: Yeah. As long as you intend.
22: I read his mind like I was Patrick Stewart.
12: Pretty soon it's just going to be if a quarterback yells out his intention, they're going to allow him to do that.
22: As the ball's in the air. No, 14!
12: Like if he's dropping back to pass, but there's a blitzer coming in, it's going to be, he goes, oh, throw it to the flat! He said his intent was to throw it into the flat, so I'm sorry, that's not a sack and a
22: fumble.
12: Even
22: though you buried him into the ground, his shoulder
12: was a great strip,
22: disconnected from
12: his body. It was a great strip sack, and you ran it in for a touchdown, but he did yell his intent was to throw it to the receiver, so that happens.
22: Yeah, watching Aiden Hutchinson go to work is really something, though. Trying to fight against Dawkins, they're trying to move him up and down the line to find a little bit of daylight, and he's been after Allen the last couple of possessions. But back-to-back punts, things we thought we'd never see in this game.
12: I'll tell you, you want to hear a fun story about intent, right? Because I've been thinking about this week after that rule came up. The quarter, Jared Goff's intent was to throw the ball, all this. I forget what game it was. I don't think it was a playoff game when I was coaching. When I was coaching my daughter's team, we're coaching youth, but it was somewhat of a big game. And the umpire coaching for and the first base umpire, there was a play where girl got a base hit to left center field, and she got off of first base. Like rounding first,
22: that extra one
12: just,
22: step,
12: just rounded, thing. just rounded first, and then was gonna come back. So she rounds first base, gets however far a few steps off, and then decides to jog back. But as what happens a lot of times is that when they jog back, when they turn and they turn the back on the play, they slow down, right? So I always tell the girl, if you get that play and a girl is turned her back and she's going back to a base,
0: fire it because she's not going back with any sort. You can see it where there's nothing wrong with throwing it because the worst thing's worse, you're going to throw the ball to first base. I trust you to make the throw. You're not going to overthrow it, but you're going to get somebody lackadaisically going back to first base. And we got her, right? We got the relay, first base. She's out because she got the, and then she started to jog back thinking the ball wasn't coming in. And she's not even close to the base, mm-hmm. right? She's not even close, but out. And she's walking away and the umpire says safe. We're like, what do you mean safe? Safe. Why? What do you mean safe? What are you talking about? What do you mean safe? She didn't make the intent to go to second base. I'm like, that's not a rule.
22: That's not the rule.
0: What are you talking about? She didn't make it. This is some of the umpires that you deal with sometimes. Like, there was no intent. What do you mean? Like, if she was staying off the base and like, ooh, pretending she was going to go, then we could get her out. Like, what do you mean?
22: Did you do that whole thing?
0: What are you talking about?
22: Because for those
0: about?
22: On the video, they got the virtue of the little dance there. You started to do a shimmy. Like you're hanging out in the club.
0: What are you talking about? The intent? What do you mean?
22: She rounded first base. If she had no intent to think about second, she would have stood on the base or run through it.
0: That's usually something you would see, like, if that kept the Yankees from winning the World Series. Aaron Judge had no intent to go to second base, just going back to first base.
22: We might see that in the playoffs. You never know.
0: Okay. Well, he's got to get back in the lineup and be healthy and show that.
22: How about that? He showed up that one day, though. That was a big deal.
0: That's a big deal. Look, I mean, just really quick, like we talked about the Yankees, and I say, hey, Aaron Judge is coming back, and once he comes back, you watch them take off. Now he gets hurt. And he leaves a game the other day, and now you have no idea what you're going to get from him the rest mm-hmm. of the season. And where are the Yankees right now? Further out of first place than they've been in the last 2 months. And now it looks like the Rays are just going to waltz to the AL East title. Like I said, hey, I'm a big believer in the Yankees, but you got to get Aaron Judge back. And now it's who knows, right? Who knows what you're going to get from this guy.
22: Right, how long it took to get back. And then we had that ramp up and all the excitement that came with it, the headlines.
0: Mm-hmm.
22: And just like that, he's back out of the lineup. And, you know, we had, 2 weeks where he was cleared for baseball. It's like, oh, they're really saving him until he's 100%. And then, bam, right back out of the lineup.
0: Now, other big news today in Major League Baseball. The Dodgers clinched the NL West in a playoff berth for the 86th consecutive season.
22: It does seem it.
0: It's you got to go back to 1932.
22: Really?
0: The last time the Dodgers did not win the NL West. Yeah, I mean,
22: got after it?
0: Yeah, well, that was the Rockies won the West that year.
22: Oh.
0: Yeah. Because, I mean, you got to the West. It was hard to even get there for games.
22: No, that's true.
0: There was a lot of forfeits. Back then, you couldn't take a covered wagon as far as you'd like to, in the old West.
22: Game time was 7.
0: Yeah.
22: It's like 12:30 in the morning. We can't do this much longer.
0: I guess another forfeit. I guess the Rockies are undefeated that year. We just can't get through the passes, all the snow. We just can't get back. You know when the games are.
22: It was lead treacherous. You got attacked by bears. I mean, there was a lot going on.
0: Lead whatever you need to. But like just for a second, right here for Positivity Thursday, to think about this stretch mm-hmm. for the Dodgers and what they've accomplished the last, 10, 15 plus years, it's really been insane.
22: Because what is this, 13 of 14, right?
0: We have not seen a run like this in Major League Baseball. You got to go back to when it was just the American and the National League. Right. It was just, hey, we're at the top, the Dodgers at the top of the NL, Giants. Like, you have to go back really far to find a run like this that a team has had. And we talk all the time about how teams are run and the feeling within a team, the overall give and take between a front office and the manager, the organization. And in the last 10, 15 years of the Dodgers, right, you have seen player upheaval. Players have come in, they've moved on, right? Not that suddenly, but they've brought new players in. They've won with Justin Turner, they won without Justin Turner, right? They won with Corey Seager, they won without Corey Seager, right? Guys come in. Dave Roberts has been there for the most part, right? But they still did pretty well when Don Mattingly was the manager. Mm-hmm. You've had new GMs. You had a couple of different GMs come in, right? You had Mark Walter buy the team back in 2012, 2013. So it's not like this has been a case of, well, they've had Ohtani for all of it, so of course you're going to know they've had Ohtani for the last couple of years. To be able to run a team to have this kind of success year in and year out shouldn't be possible. There should at least be 1 year where, okay, injuries got you, your starting pitching wasn't great, something happened, some other team in your division turned out to just have a great year, they made big signs, but that has not happened. That has not happened to the Dodgers in the past decade plus, not once. And where the law of averages is going to tell you at least one time that's going to happen, where, hey, the Dodgers only 500 this year, they didn't make the playoffs, but they're right back next year, they're healthy, they make big signings. Whatever they have done, they are in position to win the World Series every single year. That's what should be studied. I mean, I know it's not, it doesn't seem that interesting because it's, well, the Dodgers. Yeah, but just think about what it means to take, to keep that team really good every single season, right? If the Pirates have a year where they're sitting at 500 in August, it's like, we're going to raise the flag. Mm-hmm. We're going to have a, we're going to have our own documentary for it. It's going to run on Pittsburgh television everywhere. And the Dodgers like, yeah, whatever we do. And it's not like they've hit on every big free agent signing had. It's not like every guy they've brought in, they've kept forever. They've made decisions to move on. It's not like every person they brought up from the minors has been great. Now, clearly, they're always great the first couple of months they get up. Everybody hits 350, but you know, not you got guys like, yes, you bring up really good players. For every Andy Páez, there's a Gavin Lux that you wind up trading and moving away from, right? For every big pitcher you bring up that turns out to win games, you have a Dustin May that, well, he's going to go someplace else and play. I mean, to be able to do that year after with numbers, literally zero stumbles. That's perfection. I mean, I don't know how they're able to do that, but yet they have been.
22: Well, some of it's the indictment on the rest of the division, including the aforementioned Colorado Rockies, in terms of chasing and changing their blueprints to where they can compete on an annual basis, right? Now, we've had it historically just doing the quick search. You go back to the Yankees in the Jeter era. They had 9 straight AL East wins. Obviously, the Braves had that ridiculous run when you had the trio of top pitchers, Chipper Jones, Andrew Jones, and all those guys. And then you had the A's going all the way back to the early 70s with some successes and shorter streaks mixed therein. But what the Dodgers have done, and we talk about organizational stability across all sports, where, all right, here's a general philosophy. And while the principles may change and some of it, you know, in terms of how you're spending and the successes of those spends are going to go year to year and vacillate, that at least there's not the knee jerk reaction of we need to go do this. And that's how we see it in the NFL, right? You're a Jets guy. I'm a Bears guy. How many times you go off the coaches? Bears always make sure the contract's expiring, but quarterbacks don't get long leashes. Coaches don't get long leashes. Look at what Cleveland's done, even when they've had good teams.
0: Mm-hmm.
22: Or at least what appeared to be good teams. Nope. Coach has to go. Gone. Okay, cool. Moving on. And we do that in every sport. In baseball, it's always been that way. And while people go to the top line spending, you mentioned Ohtani. We can talk about Snell, talk about the Scooble move or Tucker and all those. They don't all go right. You don't have them all the time, right? Because Blake Snell, back-to-back years. All right, he's available come August 1st. And even now, he's hurt again. So who knows, right? We've joked about how many starting pitchers that they have to go through and navigate. And at one point for Dave Roberts, he was legitimately on a hot seat because they didn't get over.
0: Yeah.
22: Right? And yes, they got cheated and the Astros and everything else. But you go back to a point where it's like, all right, you're at the end game and you're not getting over. Well, they kept him, mm-hmm. and his temperament is really the thing a lot of the players point to.
0: Yes.
22: Of how do you stay motivated when you've won to this level year after year?
0: Yeah,
22: and even before the World Series wins, though. But I mean, it's still the, all right, you're grinding into August and September. How do you keep these guys to where you're still playing at a pace and still hungry to win regular season games?
0: He would have been more of a hot seat had they had a year or two where the regular season didn't go well.
22: Right.
0: Because you get to the play, like the manager, the impact the manager actually has on the field play is the least in most of, in all the major sports. The manager has a different role in Major League Baseball about identifying talent, banging out the dents, and keeping a team on track. Like all the things that don't show up in the box score, that's what the manager does. But the Dodgers were great every year. Okay, 14 straight years in the playoffs, 13 straight NL West titles. If you're going to get rid of Dave Roberts, it's okay, who's your guy? Like, who's your guy coming in?
22: No, as I said, right?
0: Yeah. I mean, Connie Mack is not walking through that door, right? John McGraw is not walking through that door. Nice, Joe Torre is not, well, you'd
22: people
0: actually
22: might actually
0: have
22: know
0: Joe
22: who Joe Torre is.
0: Yeah,
22: though,
0: no, that's
22: so
0: true.
22: That's good.
0: No, that's true.
22: Tommy Lasorda
0: is not like, who are you going to bring in? So as long as the Dodgers won in the regular season, you got to the play. Who's going to be better, right? I get, oh, we got to make a change. Who's your guy? Who's your guy? Who's your guy? You tell me someone's going to come in with some sort of PowerPoint presentation saying, this is why Dave Roberts brings the wrong relief pitchers in. Right here, he does this. No, he executes what the front office wants him to execute. Mm-hmm. The players like there was no reason to. But I mean, and that's also part as well. There was no panic. There was no, hey, we're moving away from this. It's still next year will be our year. Next year will be our year. Maybe a couple more World Series they have if people aren't banging trash cans and stealing signs. It could be a couple more. If Darvish isn't tipping his pitches in game 7, maybe it's another World Series. So things happen there where I could say, yeah, it could be 2 or 3 more pretty easily.
22: Yeah,
0: for
22: the
0: Dodgers.
22: Only thing with the Dodgers in this entire run is I still want to know what's going on in the training room. There's a lot of injuries and an inordinate number of injuries.
0: But it doesn't matter.
22: But
0: it doesn't matter. It makes no difference.
22: Right. It's the old shark's tooth thing.
0: Yeah.
22: You take a bite, the next one pops in the line, and I'm ready to go back to work.
0: It really is incredible what the Dodgers are, how they've been able to do this, regardless. I mean, so many things that can affect your season, whether, again, injuries, free agent. Kyle Tucker's been terrible. He's been good the last couple of weeks.
22: He's had a couple
0: he's
22: of
0: been
22: good
0: terrible.
22: Weeks.
0: Terrible. Right? Doesn't
22: Mookie
0: matter.
22: Betts didn't hit for the first half of the
0: doesn't
22: season.
0: Matter.
22: Now he's got 20 home runs.
0: Freddie Freeman's out. Doesn't matter. Otani's out. Might never pitch again. Doesn't matter. Like, it doesn't matter. Whatever it is, they find that's got to be studied. That's where I would say this is why when I see stuff like Steve Cohen say, hey, I want to study the Dodgers. Well, yeah, you should be studying the Dodgers. This is how they do
22: Thanks, Captain Obvious.
0: Jeez, man.
22: Go spend money, but spend it wisely. Build the infrastructure and clone Dave Roberts.
0: Exit out by the Fresca, exit Swollen Dome. Jason Smith, Mike Harmon live from the Fox Sports Radio studios. 2:50 to go in the fourth quarter. Stop me if you've heard this one before. The Bills scored a touchdown, except this one was not Josh Allen.
22: Really?
0: For everybody who has James Cook on their fantasy teams, I believe Monsi does. She did a little bit of a dance when James Cook just got in the end zone. Now he's gone from having a pretty good fantasy day to a terrific fantasy day.
22: At halftime, I got several texts from people complaining.
0: Yeah.
22: It's like, why do you have all these points? What about my guy? Like, well, he paid you off.
0: He's now at 134 and a touchdown, averaging 6.5 yards per carry. It has been an offensive onslaught for the Bills so far. Again, less than 3 minutes left to go. We're just waiting until this game is over. Again, we're going to have Jay Glazer. Mm-hmm. We got big takes coming off this game about Josh Allen. So it has been a big football night, and a big football night continues. We got more on this game. Plus, all of a sudden, what Super Bowl contender is faced with a must-win week 2? That's next. Jason and Mike.
22: Jets.
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12: Yep.
7: Really hit.
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7: The Bills.
12: Can't save it for good, though.
7: Can't
12: carry over those extra points.
7: In a game that has gone exactly as I laid it out last night, the Lions have too many problems defensively. Yes, the Bills aren't great defensively, but they're a little bit better, and the Bills have less problems. They are going to get out to an early lead. By the time the Lions get it going, they will nearly be unstoppable on offense, but they'll be catching up too many points. We can play it back. It's exactly what I said. How has the game gone tonight? Just like this. A 17-0 lead for the Bills. Finally, the Lions start getting it going, but they're chasing 2 scores most of the game. The Bills recover the onside kick after an Amon-Ra St. Brown touchdown. So it's a 41-31 lead for Buffalo. Detroit does have 2 timeouts left, but the Bills have the football in Lions territory again with a 2-point lead or a 10-point lead now with 1.5 minutes left to go. Big numbers tonight so far everywhere. Jared Goff is 325 and 4 touchdowns. Amon-Ra St. Brown went from being invisible, 142 and 2 touchdowns for him. Jahmyr Gibbs having a very Jahmyr Gibbs kind of game. But for Buffalo, it's Josh Allen. 248 and 3 scores, also 72 yards and 2 touchdowns on the ground. Yes, James Cook, 135 and a touchdown. The Bills have done anything they wanted to in this game. They've thrown for 243. They've run for 206. This has been the second big impressive outing by the Bills that we have seen. Like, as great as it was against the Texans, it's been just as big tonight.
12: Well, it's one hell of a short week. You go and decimate what is expected to be one of your top three, top five, top unit in the Houston Texans, a defense that had dominated Josh Allen in the last 4 matchups to the point where it's like, I don't know what I'm going to get. And they put up big pinball numbers. And then you come back on a short week. And I know the Lions are down a couple of linemen. They're down in the secondary. But he's done whatever he wanted. And I tell you, Jared Goff looks really good once he's down 3 scores.
7: Oh, yeah, sure.
12: I don't think I've ever seen a guy operate cleaner from a 3-touchdown deficit than Jared Goff.
7: Nothing better than a guy throwing against prevent defense. Let's find out what's trending right now in the wide world of sports from Monsi Take the Over Bolaños. She's got all the details of what's trending tonight in the wide world of sports.
13: Such a backhanded compliment, if I've ever heard one.
7: What?
13: About Jared Goff looking so good.
12: Yeah. He looks so clean. No, I mean, look at the way he's delivering the ball.
13: I'm totally with you, but backhanded compliment if I've ever heard
7: it's
13: one.
7: Not,
13: but
7: it is. You still get those points in fantasy no matter when they happen. It doesn't matter.
13: 100%. How many times do you think the Bills have punted in this game?
7: Once
13: per half.
7: Oh, okay.
13: So they recently just did it for the first time in the second half, and then they also did it in the second quarter.
7: I thought that was their first punt. Okay.
12: Yeah. Full on Roman Reigns pointing to the sky. Acknowledge me.
13: That is it, as you just dissected how all the players are doing. The score is 41-31 with about 90 seconds to go. Bills currently have the ball, but this one does look like it's going to be over pretty soon. Other news out of the NFL. The Rams are hopeful that defensive tackle Aaron Donald will play Monday night against the Giants. He was a full participant in practice on Thursday. Falcons quarterbacks Michael Penix Jr. and Cooper Rush were also full participants in practice, but Tua Tagovailoa did not practice. Vikings quarterback Kyler Murray, still in concussion protocol, was a limited participant in practice today. Patriots running back Travion Henderson told reporters that he's ready to go for Sunday's game against the Steelers. He missed last Thursday's game against Seattle due to a right ankle injury. In the NBA, the Pelicans and forward Sadiq Bey agreed on a three-year $55.5 million extension. And, you know, if you feel like going to the Atlanta Hawks next year for a game, you can go to the single AF night in January against the Pacers, designed to meet singles and mingle and all of that during the game
7: at least until Adam Silver says, yeah, no, we don't want AF night.
13: This isn't a Magic City Monday. This is going to be fine. In baseball, Astros topped the Royals 6-2, and the Rangers lost to the Red Sox 4-3. Trevor Story hit a three-run shot in the eighth inning, gave Boston the lead, and they held on and won. Houston is now back on top of the division with a one-game lead. White Sox had a 3-1 win over the Tigers. They move back into first place with Cleveland in the AL Central, and Chicago holds the tiebreaker. How about this in the WNBA? Oh, yeah, the WNBA is back. I know we don't care, but the Dream crushed the Sun 103-59. Angel Reese, 30 points and 10 rebounds for her 30th double-double of the season, and did it in about 25 minutes.
7: That's a bit of a blowout.
13: But she played about 24 minutes, the fastest to a 30-10 game in the WNBA.
7: Awesome. Thank you very much, yes, Monty.
13: Bye.
7: It is over in Buffalo. The Bills open Highmark Stadium with a 41-31 win, 77 points. The first two games for Buffalo. Joining us now on the hotline to break it down, nobody better. NFL on Fox insider extraordinaire Jay Glazer. Glaze, what's happening, man? Happy Thursday.
1: How you doing, Bad? That was a heck of a way to open a stadium.
7: Whew. I'll tell you, Jay, we have seen so many great seasons from Josh Allen over the course of his career. What he's done the first 2 weeks against an incredible Texans defense, tonight without DJ Moore, this might wind up being the best version of Josh Allen. And maybe on the course of the best season we've ever seen him have.
1: Absolutely. Well, you said Houston. Houston is like, man, they were kind of everybody's kind of under the radar sleeper team of, hey, watch out for this team this season because of that defense. And he just shredded them. You could shred them. You could shred anybody. And to come out this strong against Detroit, which has a great defense also, I think, listen, sometimes things just get stale, right? And from going from Sean McDermott to Brady was huge, right? I think you've seen a lot of places where guys, it's kind of time, right? And I think that's what happened here. So I think this whole team is kind of invigorated. One thing that I was kind of holding back a little bit on Buffalo was about their defense. But tonight, man, their defense was fantastic when they needed to. That Detroit Lions offense, man, that's a tough offense. Jared Goff is probably the most underrated, high prolific quarterback in this league. And they just got after him over and over and over. But I just think this team kind of needed a little spark, and that coaching change provided that spark. And once you have kind of a new lease on life there, Josh Allen's skill, which is so high to begin with, now give him kind of this new lease on life. Yeah, they're going to be tough.
12: Joe Brady calling the plays, getting things done, and then Jim Leonard getting to orchestrate that defense, had them flying around, Jay. Little injury with the Detroit offensive line, and they picked them apart. No.
1: Yeah. And look, you said also like losing DJ Moore, but that's going to be big. Because DJ Moore is a pro. I don't know what the shoulder, but I don't know exactly what it is at this point yet. But yeah, I think this is, I don't want to say for Detroit fans, okay? The first 4 weeks of the season is like preseason. Because no one plays their guys in the preseason anymore, right? So you don't even have like your offensive, like you saw last week with Seattle, it took a half, but their new offensive coordinator wasn't with those guys at all in preseason, right? And have a lot of guys, it's the first time they're going out and playing. So it usually, guys can't hit anymore. You're not tackling the ground. So it's totally different. So, and I said it last year on the show also, first 4 weeks of the season, it's kind of like what the preseason was. Now you're kind of, okay, seeing who you are, seeing if you can mesh together, seeing if you can mold together. And, you know, kind of then you find your way a little bit. But week eight on and on, that's when you start to see teams' identities.
12: See, you just made Jason's family feel slightly better there in the greater Michigan area.
7: Jay, my family in Michigan, it's been tough.
1: But there's a new offensive coordinator for the Lions, too, and, like, they don't play a lot of their starters in preseason. Like, they're not really doing anything yet. You know, it's like, it's different when you – so when you're in the preseason, man, you may have four plays called. You know, it's like you're not game planning for anybody. You just call plays. There's no rhyme or reason. You want to see how everybody is. You want to put guys in certain situations. And it's like, you know, like when you're sparring for a fight, you spar and you practice things that you're not good at. Right? So you can get better at until it's fight night. Same thing with preseason. You're kind of working on things, see if it's going to work, see if it's not going to work, see how guys' camaraderie is, you know, if we can get a rhythm here, a tempo there, things like that. But, like, there's zero game plan whatsoever.
7: Now, Jay, I want to bring you back to something you said at NFL on Fox on Sunday, which is just incredibly interesting. You talked about the recovery of Patrick Mahomes and how the recovery from his torn ACL and LCL, he flew to Dallas to get the surgery before it swelled and filled with inflammation, which allowed him to attack his rehab earlier. Like, it's an incredible story. And you brought that, and I'm watching it Sunday. I'm going, why don't more guys do that? Like, why is Mahomes the first guy to do that?
1: Hey, I can't tell you how many teams I've talked to. And, like, somebody goes down with ACL, and I'll say, hey, why don't you guys do what Mahomes did? Mahomes went down, flew down immediately to Dallas, like, get it done by John Cooper. I think they cut him on Tuesday, got hurt on Sunday, cut him Tuesday, was back rehabbing Wednesday, had his knee was bent 90 degrees by Friday, that first week, okay? And when I've said this to some teams, a couple of them been like, yeah, it's just not what we do. And I'm like, why not? Like, why not? They're like, we just don't do that. But if Patrick Mahomes does it, why wouldn't you do it? You know, like, and then I will say this too. There is an art to rehabbing. He went after it. Like, you have to go, like, you know, like when Aaron Rodgers was getting after it to try and come back during that season with the, you know, with the Achilles, or Joe Burrow last year with something that should have put him out for the rest of the year. There's guys who know how to attack it, and they put themselves through excruciating pain to go after it and after it and after it. And there's no birthday parties. There's no anniversaries. There's no graduation parties. They are there. They're married to that. And it's the elite of the elite that do that. And that's what Patrick does. And, you know, I was with him in camp, and I was like, I think it was like their second last day of camp, whatever it was, or like preseason. And I was like, hey, man, when did you know you were kind of fully ready? He's like, first week of June. Like, I did everything. Like, I did everything. You know, and he's just different. Like, he's, you know, I've always told you, man, like, I think what a lot of guys miss out on nowadays is something I used to try and coach guys in is, it's your honor to fight hurt. You know, so many guys now are like, well, I want to look right, and I don't want memes, or I don't want bad film. No, it's your honor to fight hurt. If you go out there and start feeling good about yourself, like, you know, man, I was at 50%, and I caught six balls for 104 yards in this cat, man, look what that does for me. And the old school guys used to do that. I mean, Tony Gonzalez, who's on the broadcast tonight, dude didn't miss a game for, I'm going to say, like 15 years. Like, Rondé Barber, who is 180 pounds, he had the longest consecutive game streak playing when he retired. He's 180 pounds. Right? There's so many guys, the old school guys, they would play with things. Man, they're going to go in, hey, break a forearm, get a plate put in it, and they're back on Sunday. A break a thumb, get a pin put in, they're casted up, they're back. It was just a different generation. If it's your honor to fight hurt, Patrick Mahomes is that old school generation.
12: Jason Smith Show, Mike Harmon here, Fox Sports Radio, on the hotline with us, joined for another glorious NFL season. It's our guy, NFL Insider, Fox NFL Sunday, Jay Glazer, at Jay Glazer, author, speaker. You want to book him? All the information's there at Jay Glazer. All right, Jay. One, how's Sean McVay been since returning home? And two, will we actually see Aaron Donald suit up? Because looks like they need him a little more on that line now.
1: Yeah, I know. He was actually good this week, the past week when I talked to him. Way better than I thought he'd be.
12: okay.
1: But I think also it's like, he knows it now. It's almost like, you know, they were going to blame for the travel. I don't think it was the travel, dude. I think they just went out there and just kind of, you know, sank.
12: Right, they got beat.
1: It allows him to kind of get in the guys and make sure guys also, like, hey, you know, Don't read these clippings. Don't read these stories. And like, everybody anointed us, kind of, you know, knocked him off their crown, which I'm sure he loved, right? And, you know, a pissed off Sean McVay and Rams team is a much more dangerous team. But same thing, like, yeah, I said, like, no one practices and he does anything in the preseason. Like, Myles Garrett had two practices. You know, most guys, like Stafford, didn't have any games, right? And again, it catches up when these games are live because everybody has to be on the same page. And, you know, a lot of times they kind of start a little slower and the Rams always find their way later in the season. Always. Because they have injuries early on, they overcome them, and then they're just like, they are so tough in the postseason. Like, I don't see that not being the case this year. As far as Aaron Donald, I honestly just haven't talked to him. So I don't know, because they're a Monday night game, so their practices are, but like, so tonight's like a Wednesday, you know, and tomorrow's a Thursday, so I was going to call them, you know, Friday, Saturday about it anyway, but things are trending in the right direction for him. I know that. But I don't like to say definitively unless I talk to somebody, you know, personally.
7: All right, now for the Rams, Jay, all of a sudden this Giants game, much more difficult than we thought it would be a week ago. Everything looked good. Everything was in place for John Harbaugh. Are you buying the Giants after week one? I mean, I know Strahan's calling you every 5 minutes saying, hey, Jay, are you buying the Giants after the first game?
1: Well, I bought Harbaugh for a long time. And, you know, the biggest thing there was the Giants always have this waiting for the sky to fall mentality. Mm. Like, they're always waiting for the sky to fall. And the difference, what I saw the other night, is when Dallas has come back, Giants teams of the past, oh, man, here we go again, and they would have caved. Where with Harbaugh, it wasn't even an option. Like, it was just a totally different, and I talked to a bunch of guys on the team about that. Like, it's just different here. Like, it's not, yeah, that old, here we go again, sky's falling, it was nowhere to be found. So I think that's where, you know, a guy like Harbaugh, and, you know, they need a guy like that to, I think, change their culture, change the way things are done there. So I think it was, you know, and what I loved also, I just loved, like, I didn't know if I was sold on Jackson Dart, but after what they did the other night, coming to the line, calling plays, see what they're doing, checking out of it, calling another play, man, that was Matt Nagy, fantastic. And I saw a lot from Jackson Dart. For him to be able to pull that off, all of them, like the intelligence quotient, for everybody together to be able to pull that off against tough Dallas defense, which is way tougher this year, even though it didn't show it. On paper, they're tougher this year than they were last year by far. That was very, very impressive.
7: He's on Twitter at Jay Glazer. That is at Jay Glazer, NFL on Fox Sunday. Jay, as always, buddy, appreciate it. Have fun in week two, man. We'll talk to you next week.
1: Absolutely. Love you guys.
12: Thanks, Jay. Right. Be good, man.
7: Great stuff from Jay. Just think about that for the Giants for a second, where, yes, I always think the Jets' sky is falling, certain teams' sky is falling, but you think about that moment where, okay, here come the Cowboys, and if it's Brian Daboll, if it's somebody else, are the Giants able to handle it? And that's the influence of John Harbaugh saying, no, okay, I've been down this road. I've got a Super Bowl. I've played and coached in plenty of games like this. And the Giants were able to not only hold the Cowboys off and not all 50 states right now. Use the promo code JSS to claim your special offer at DraftKings. 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The crown is yours. Well, we got big stuff on Josh Allen coming up, but straight ahead, a conversation about Thursday night football that has to be had. Jason and Mike, Fox Sports Radio.
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1: Isn't that just nodding your head up and down? I don't know what I'm supposed to do there.
0: This is one of my wife's favorite songs. She loves Let. Every time this song comes on, it's like we could be in the car having a conversation about stuff, and all of a sudden this song's oh, and it's up as loud as it can go, and she's just singing, slamming the steering wheel to it. I go, oh, I'm going to have a couple of minutes to just sit here and check my phone. Okay, because this is what's happening right now.
1: It's
0: okay,
1: become great. One of those songs that I've heard so many times that I hear the opening chord and I change the channel.
0: It's like when she would say, you know, because here's why I think we've been married so long and it's so well as, oh, turn my life into pieces. This is my last resort. What about yourself? Okay, you know, never mind.
1: Everything's okay.
0: I'm gonna check my fantasy teams. That's all I'm gonna do.
1: Delve deep into their soul in that moment. It's like I thought things were good.
0: Thanks to Jay Glazer for stopping by.
1: Yeah, buddy.
0: Awesome stuff from him on Mahomes' ACL recovery and John Harbaugh and Josh. Guy that fantasy owners are just starting to saying, oh, this guy's

0: get caught up in a shootout, you can leave with an L. Because that's kind of how I view the Lions now. Their offensive, their playmakers are still fantastic, right? Goff and St. Brown and Jameer Gibbs, one of the best running backs in the NFL. Jameson Williams, quite honestly, needs to do a little bit more to warrant the money that he got.
1: He drew a big penalty.
0: I mean, Sam Laporta.
1: Kept the drive alive.
0: Is he still a great tight end? But defensively, the Lions are in trouble.
1: Secondary's
0: like,
1: cooked.
0: They can't. Yeah. I mean, listen, they couldn't stop the Bills once. They couldn't stop the Saints in the second half at all. And this is going to be a division where suddenly, hey, guess what? The Bears scored 59 last week, and Caleb Williams might wind up being the MVP in the NFL. All of a sudden, hey, doesn't matter. The Vikings are playing with their backup quarterback. They just put 40 on the Packers. So this is going to be a lot more difficult. And I know that we've seen them score a lot of points in the last couple of years, but just because a team is great offensively doesn't mean they're still great. And I need to see a little bit more. I don't know that the Lions had enough change to make them better for them to have improvements. They've really struggled so far. They could very easily be 0-2. You could even say they should be 0-2. I know that Jay said, listen, first 4 weeks for some teams is preseason. And I get it for a team like the Rams, who always, they look terrible the first half of the year. They're a 500 team. And then by the second half of the year, the Rams look like the best team in football. But this is a Lions team that peaked 3 years ago. And every year, it's just been a little bit worse, a little bit more difficult, a little bit more difficult. And now here they are now. And they look the most vulnerable than they've looked in the Dan Campbell era. They are in trouble.
1: No, that's it. Division, you have no weak teams, right? It's always been there's one team that's still kind of floundering. That's not the case this year. Because Minnesota, Wentz, Murray, Fran Tarkenton, run the joke. They've got a really good roster, both sides of the ball. Bears putting up their points. The Packers, they'll give you a game in the fourth quarter if you keep it close. But other than that, you're running away and hide. Now, you know what their elixir is, at least short term. Next week, they get a visit by the New York football Jets.
0: Yeah. So okay.
1: But even then. But
0: that could be the 2-0 football Jets. But that could be the 2-0 Jets.
1: But
0: yeah.
1: That's just it, right? Yeah. All off season, talking to different people. They're like, you know, this roster actually could be pretty good. But either way, you got them, you got the Panthers, you got the Cardinals. Your defensive secondary is bad. You had the issue with Terrion Arnold, and there's no replacement. Right? Not that he should have been retained, but there's no replacing that. He was a good player when he was available. So you're down in the secondary, and you watch that. I mean, you had a couple of big communication issues with, I mean, Josh Palmer's touchdown. That's the easiest touchdown catch you're ever going to have.
0: Yeah.
1: Right? And you had several other big chunk yardage plays downfield where there's not a defender in sight. That becomes the, I need the all 22 to actually see where the defender were. Like I was in a plane flying over to see where the Sharks are, right? I'm flying my drone over to see where they are on the California coast. But, and offensively, they'll score points, but that was uneven, right? That offense didn't do anything until they were down big, right? Early on, they struggled. Yep. And you got a couple of offensive linemen that you're playing without. And as good as Jahmyr Gibbs is, eventually you got to find someone else that'll be able to spell him in the run game, too, because you can't be touching the ball 25 times a game.
0: Yeah, that'd be tough. That'd
1: right? Because Pacheco's out for at least three months.
0: Yeah. I mean, look.
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7: In their debut in New Highmark Stadium, get a well-earned victory. 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
8: You heard it on the Bills Radio Network. That was the final score against the Detroit Lions. Josh Allen did a little bit of everything. He threw for 248 yards and 3 touchdowns. He also had 2 rushing touchdowns in the win. Jared Goff in the loss threw for 327 yards and 4 touchdowns. Rams defensive tackle Aaron Donald was a full participant in practice on Thursday, and the team is hopeful that he's going to play Monday night against the Giants. In the NBA, Pelicans forward Sadiq Bey has agreed to a 3-year, $55.5 million extension. And in baseball, the White Sox held on 3-1 against the Tigers and moved back into first place with Cleveland in the division. I'm Amancio Olaños.
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7: 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Comment away. Whether you agree or disagree, let us know what you think. Again, just search Jason Smith Show on YouTube and subscribe. So we got some big NFL stuff coming up this hour. We have some Knicks season tickets drama. But,
15: how about that?
7: But
15: yeah,
7: we just finished watching, hope you had the over, the Bills beat the Lions 41-31 in a game that went exactly as I told you was going to go last night. I love when I'm writing stuff like that. I said, look, the Lions have problems. We talked about it a few minutes ago. The Bills defensively, okay, they're not great, but they have less problems. Their offense is terrific. They got out to a huge lead, and they were going to hold on, and by the time the Lions offense got going, they were going to be chasing two scores. That's exactly what happened the entire game. 41-31 is your final. A big night for Josh Allen. We'll tell you just how big in a second. But this is now the second game in a row we have watched the Bills offense go absolutely nuts, right? 77 points now, the first 2 weeks of the season. Yes, they're the only team to have played two games, but man, was this some kind of statement from the Buffalo Bills?
15: Yeah, I mean, you look at anything Josh Allen wanted to do on the ground, open season, right? They did a good job. And look, Hutchinson took some questionable routes to try to get to Allen. As soon as you go inside, you're giving up that edge of the field, right? If you don't get a cornerback or a linebacker to fill it, he's got open running room. He had 38, 39 yards on that first possession that ended in the 85-yard touchdown drive that he capped off with a run himself. But you're looking at the big plays downfield. We talk about the touchdown to Palmer. They played a lot of this game without DJ Moore. Hopefully that shoulder injury is nothing serious. But you got Coleman had a half dozen catches. The tight ends both involved. James Cook had a monster game that he ultimately got fantasy owners that touchdown late. Mm-hmm. But he did whatever, like they did whatever they wanted. So when you talk about being in your bag, good feelings, opening up this stadium against what is expected to still be a competitive opponent on a short week.
7: Mm-hmm.
15: Yeah, you're feeling pretty good if you're Josh Allen and the Buffalo Bills.
7: So just what kind of night was it for Josh Allen? It was this kind of night.
16: James Cook right behind Allen under center. First and goal from the one. They push it over the left side, and he looks to be over the goal line. He is. Josh Allen in for a one-yard touchdown run, and the Bills are on the board first. Here's the snap. It's a blitz. Allen back to pass. Gets rid of it. Looking deep down the middle. Wide open is Josh Palmer, who's going to go for a 43-yard touchdown. Motion man is Kincaid. Here's the snap. Fakes the handoff. Rolls right. Looking for somebody. Throws. And into the end zone. It's caught by Dawson Knox for a one-yard touchdown reception. Allen in the shotgun. Takes the snap. Back to pass. Looking over the middle. Rips it. And it's complete for a touchdown to Dalton Kincaid. A 16-yard touchdown pass. Allen ripped a laser right over the middle.
7: Bills Radio Network on the call. Josh Allen tonight, 334 yards passing, two touchdowns. He also ran for 23 yards and two touchdowns. This coming off, that's his game, Houston, tonight against Detroit. 248 and three touchdowns, 69 yards and two touchdowns on the ground. In two games, Josh Allen has now totaled 9 touchdowns.
15: Yeah.
7: Okay. Josh Allen has had a number of incredible seasons, MVP seasons over the course of his career. What I've seen so far, the first two games, this might wind up being his best, and that's bleeping scary. Like, this is going to, like, if I said to you,
12: is this going to be a 50 touchdown season for Josh Allen? You would say, why am I shorting him? I mean, really, 9 touchdowns through 2 weeks. This is what it is for the guy. Like, this looks like it's going to be his best season in the NFL yet. And I mean, he has had MVP seasons. He has had incredible seasons. He has had in the middle of a Hall of Fame career at the age of 30. This is going to wind up being his best season. He's had years with 35 touchdowns, 37 touchdowns. He's done everything. This looks like Josh Allen at his peak, because you watch him play, and he's always been someone that I've said, there are times when I see him on a drive and I go, I've never seen a better quarterback in the NFL than Josh Allen. Certain, the ease with which he can get the ball downfield, when he can scramble, making the right call. Like, there's times when I see him and I go, my goodness, man, I've never seen it. There's nobody. John Elway at his best is not Josh Allen. But then there's times when I see him have a couple of series and I go, where the hell is he throwing that football? Like, was that a heat check throw? That's a big incomplete on third and long, and that's a big interception. But so far this season, just watching him, the comfort level that he seems to have in this offense, where it's new tweaks, new head coach and Joe Brady, new offensive coaches everywhere, trying to figure things out with DJ Moore, who was really good week one. But no DJ Moore week two. He got hurt. We'll see how long he's out for with a shoulder injury, but it didn't matter. Dalton Kincaid was a big weapon week one, week two. Awesome. But regardless, Josh Allen looks to be at a comfort level of this offense. And part of it could be the honeymoon year with the new coaching staff. Hey, they all love Sean McDermott. Couldn't get over the top. Not that Sean McDermott held anybody back, but just sometimes the freedom of the first year with a new coach, you feel better. You feel more at ease. I feel more ownership of the offense, right? Because now Josh Allen's been there a long time. And so now here comes your new head coach. And okay, well, now I feel like I have more ownership of it, because before, well, my coach has been my coach the entire time. Sean McDermott has a lot of ownership there, right? Look at Lamar Jackson in Baltimore, the same thing. Like, yeah, this has been my team and I've been great and I'm going to the Hall of Fame. But here's a year, first year without John Harbaugh. I feel more ownership. I feel more at ease. I feel more confident. I feel better at decision making. And Josh Allen has played perfectly through the first two games. And it's not like their schedule. Look, they play in the AFC East. You got a couple of teams in the AFC East that aren't great. Maybe three teams in the AFC East aren't great. Like, if I said a 50 touchdown season for Josh Allen, you would say, oh, he's going to blow by that. Cause again, 2 weeks, 9 touchdowns. Not that he's going to have 5 touchdowns every week, but can you see him 3 or 4 touchdowns without even trying? Like, that's here. This has been a defense that struggles in the Detroit Lions and a defense at the top of the league in the Houston Texans. However you want to cut it up, this has been the best start Josh Allen has had. You're going to see all the numbers about a guy with 3 touchdowns passing and 2 touchdowns rushing. But you see what he's been like the first 2 weeks, and it is incredibly impressive. And I'll tell you this. It will be the best season of his career. This 2026, sometimes it happens when you're 30, everything aligns for you. And I don't know that it matters who his weapons are, because whether he has great wide receivers, where he doesn't have great wide receivers, whether he has Stephon Diggs, doesn't have Stephon Diggs, whether he has DJ Moore, doesn't have DJ Moore, this is going to be Josh Allen's best season in the NFL.
15: I always enjoy that I get to take a little victory lap with Josh Allen. Mm. I led the charge saying this guy's going to be okay. Plenty of audio that we can call from the files of former NFL players and draft nicks that told me I was nuts, that this guy would be refined into not only a good quarterback, but a great one. When you talk about his size, his speed, the cannon of an arm, all it needs is a bit of refinement. You look at Pete Carmichael Jr., so you change up philosophy. He and Brady and Carmichael coming out of that Sean Payton tree, mm-hmm. where you're talking about getting the ball out, get it in your playmaker's hands. You don't have to go for the home run all the time. And that's what we see with the progression of a lot of these quarterbacks is it's coaching. Right there, you got to coach some of these things, change some of those habits. And yeah, he'll still take the ill-advised shot and he can throw a football over a mountain. Mm. So he will try to on occasion. I'd like him to not carry the ball necessarily 14 times a game. I don't know that that's sustainable, but 3 straight years with double-digit rushing touchdowns. He can take care of the male at the goal line. One of the, we've watched several quarterbacks. I'm looking at you, Matthew Stafford, mm-hmm. Where you can't do that because it's just an ineffective, useless play for you. But you got a defense that's going to feast on some of these lesser teams, including those in division, giving you some short field opportunities. Again, able to pad some of those touchdown totals, especially if both tight ends are up and willing and available.
12: Now, I ask you this. Do you think Pete Carmichael, to motivate Josh Allen, told him before the game, hey, you know, we actually called Drew Brees to come out of retirement to come. Oh,
15: wow.
12: Too soon for that. Too soon for
15: And then Josh said, yeah, he couldn't throw the ball 15 yards downfield his last year.
12: Just so you know, Josh, you know, we love you, but I mean, come on, he's 47 and maybe, you know, we
15: can, he knows this offense like the back of his hand. He can come right in here.
12: Yeah. And it is much more of a wide open year in the AFC. And I know we say, you know, but there are years where conferences are more wide open than they are in the past. And there's a couple of teams. And look, you see the first week in the NFL, a couple of teams we thought were going to be really good in the AFC were good. A couple of teams we also thought that were going to be good were not. So this is generally more of a season where, okay, the Bills have been knocking on the door for years. Yep. You know, at some point, Josh Allen's going to get to the Super Bowl, right? At some point, one time, he's going to get there, right?
15: But look at the teams that are at the top, right? The Bills and the Ravens are both with new coaches.
12: Yeah.
15: trying to push on, right?
12: And that's what I mean. There's a lot there with the honeymoon year and the first year of veteran quarterbacks. Once they get to be about 30, where I can now take, this is now my team. Because basically, yes, it was their teams before, but it was also Sean McDermott's team, and it was also John Harbaugh's team. These guys were there for a long time, and they won a lot.
15: That pressure cooker magnified, even though Harbaugh got that Super Bowl win a while ago at this point, right? But you're looking at it, it's as much as you wear it, it's on the coaching staff because they know the sword of Damocles is hanging over them, no matter how much success they've had. So, I mean, think about what that building is in year four or five of playoff failure.
12: Yeah, it is... It is right now at this point, you see some of the teams that have made big statements, and this is what we're going to talk about in a few minutes, talking about teams that have made statements so far the Bears. First week and a half of the NFL season. But this shows you that in a wide open year like this, it's like, okay, maybe this is that year for the Bills. Because to think that the Bills are going to be a team that suddenly, hey, now in his 30s, we're going to go to the Super Bowl all the time, that's not going to happen, right? For Lamar Jackson and Josh Allen, these guys are going to be linked forever. The MVP vote from a couple of years ago and everything else is that at some point you have to think one of them is going to get there once, right? He's going to one time, like the, because usually, you know, Mahomes, will he get back there again? He probably will get back there again at some point, right? But like for Allen and Jackson, these are quarterbacks that have been so good, but for one reason or another, playoff success has eluded them. And not everybody's going to be John Elway, where I can't win. Then when I'm 38, 39 years old, I get Terrell Davis, I win back to back, I walk away. So you got to think at some point, these guys are going to get to the Super Bowl, right? They're going to get there once, right? Josh Allen will get there once and Lamar Jackson will get there once. And this could be a hell of a year for them to have that wrestling match with each other. You know, hey, we get to the AFC championship game and somebody's going and somebody's going to come up short again. And we wonder, why did this team come up short again? But like this so far with what I've seen from Allen and the Bills, like, this could be a magic carpet ride of a season for them.
15: Yeah, I mean, the way you laid it out, I mean, it gets hotter than the Chattahoochee. I mean, that's what we're talking about, Allen and Jackson and what they're doing. But you know what?
12: And in that 20 clearly, Bubba shot the jukebox tonight, TJ.
15: Okay. That's Mark Chestnut.
12: I thought that was Allen Jackson. No. What was Allen Jackson's big one like
15: He's
12: that?
15: He's got a lot of them.
12: No, but he had a song like that. It wasn't Bubba shot the jukebox?
15: Don't rock the jukebox.
12: Don't rock the jukebox. Okay. All right. I had it all right.
15: You got the jukebox.
12: Right.
15: Almost
12: it was
15: there.
12: Almost right. Yes. It was almost
15: all
12: right.
15: Yeah, but the Bubba.
12: It's not like I said Bubba
15: and
12: shot
15: then, and
12: the
15: then
12: jukebox.
15: You got Joe Diffie had prop me up beside the jukebox if I die.
12: Yeah, yeah. That was in the 90s. That's a bad
15: thing. Yeah, no, we're going way back. Anyway, 2018 draft class. Josh and Lamar still chasing.
12: Yeah.
15: Sam Darnold to top that medal stand,
12: just
15: baby.
12: Just think about that for a second, right? They're all great. Sam Darnold, who was drafted by the Jets, has more Super Bowls than both of them combined.
15: How about that?
12: Sam Darnold.
15: What a world we live in.
12: I love the stat you said to me a few minutes ago. How many touchdowns is Josh Allen away from passing Barry Sanders on the all-time list?
15: I think it's 17.
12: 17. Like, he could get there by Thanksgiving. At this point,
15: he gets two a week.
12: I mean, just think about that because that was all Barry Sanders. Yeah. Like it was fun when you brought all I could think of that. How many times I had him in fantasy? And he was my favorite player,
15: sure.
12: But he would never, they would always take him out. He would always get a run down to the 1 yard line because his breakaway speed wasn't always there. He would come out of the game. Somebody else would vulture a touchdown. Yep. And you would go, man, here's Barry Sanders' stats for the year. 312 carries, 1974 yards. 5 touchdowns, right? Like, that would be Barry Sanders' year. Oh, okay. Hey, way to go.
15: Yeah.
12: Like, he comes out of the game. He doesn't get to run.
15: You get one of the fullbacks getting a fullback dive. Yeah. But yeah, Barry Sanders, one of my favorite guys to talk to, too. He's brutally honest about his time playing. But you look at it, by the end of the year, you can get to the point where he passes Corey Dillon, Jim Taylor, Marshawn Lynch, Priest Holmes, Curtis Martin, Eric Dickerson, Franco Harris, Jerome Bettis to chase all the way up to Barry Sanders. Think of that list.
12: Yeah.
15: Right.
12: Yeah.
15: Some of the greatest names we've ever had at the running back positions. Like we did the rushing yardage list yesterday, and Lamar Jackson's eighth on active players. So, I mean, that is the weird world we are living here in 2026.
12: Exit Abata Fresca, exit Swollen Dome. Tell this is going to be Josh Allen's best, maybe 60 touchdowns total.
15: Look at that.
12: I mean, really, 9 in 2 weeks, man.
15: That's a lot of people going through tables like Ryan Fitzpatrick did on the broadcast.
12: Right now, he's on pace for what, 76 touchdowns?
15: I like that.
12: Parsing it all the way out.
15: We're doing baseball home run math now. Look at the pace this guy's on.
12: Jason Smith, Mike Harmon, live from the Fox Sports Radio studios. Enjoy the excellence of what we've seen so far. Coming up next, we got more off of Thursday Night Football. The Bills make a huge statement the first two games. What two other NFL entities have made the biggest statements as well going into week two? We got that coming up next right here. Jason and Mike, Fox Sports Radio. 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
12: Fox Sports Radio, the Jason Smith Show with my best friend, Mike Harmon. Bills all over the Lions tonight. They get out to a big lead. The Lions are chasing a two-score game most of the way. Hopefully you had the over. One thing tonight for Buffalo, right? We haven't gotten into it yet, is obviously they opened Highmark Stadium tonight.
15: Yeah.
12: Highmark, you know, the ye of the great sight lines, and you know, every seat is good. You have an unobstructed view. There's no...
15: Well, they can't all be winners.
12: There's no poles you have to look around, or there's no...
15: Some people like looking in and around poles.
12: There's no any sort of banisters or railings you have to look through to see action.
15: Like, is there enough glass where if you move up or down a couple inches, you're okay?
12: But I do want to say this. this, right? Because all that story about how do you build a stadium and have that happen. It looks great on TV. And sometimes that's worth everything, right? You want to see the best football stadium in the world that looks good on television and looks the best in person is the Rose Bowl. There's a reason why people talk about the Rose Bowl. The field is incredible. It looks, nothing has ever looked like the Rose Bowl on television. So when a stadium looks good on TV, that's a thing. Cause there's lots of stadiums in the NFL. You go, yeah, it doesn't look good. Whether it's, you know, the sun comes in here and it kind of cooks the field here a little bit, whatever it is.
15: Well, look at what we've had in Dallas all these years.
12: Yeah.
15: Right. You've got this great facility, but you've got the overhead. It's like, well, why don't you do something about
12: it? Yeah. Sometimes, you know, some stadiums look great on TV and some don't. And, you know, from the standpoint of, you know, not having been at Highmark Stadium, but seeing it on TV tonight, it looked fantastic. It looked great. The overhead shots look great. The field itself looked good. You know, driving into work tonight, they're all talking on the broadcast about the different kind of grass. They're using this and using this and using this. But it looked really good on TV. And that's a thing because I don't know. Look, is anybody ever going to say, well, I kept watching the game. It was a blowout because of the field. But I think there's got to be something psychologically where I'll stick with a game longer if I'm enjoying the picture on the television, right? And the field looks good. So I'll keep watching. Like, I wonder if there's part people mind they don't even think about that subconsciously. Hey, I'm enjoying what I'm seeing. I'm enjoying seeing this field. I'm going to keep watching.
15: It's why they choose the alternate colors and uniforms.
12: The color rush field. Oh my God, that field! I can't even look at it anymore. I think it's on fire.
15: Do it like a full LED. Let's change the pictures in the back. Wait, I don't know. We've seen that in other sports that did not go over quite so well. But yeah, it looked clean. I mean, to your point, so many little vignettes of here's all the great things that I'm. I got to get one of those beer horns though.
12: Oh, okay.
15: We talked about them yesterday, we're going to get a couple of those shipped out.
12: Yeah, no. Beer horns are a big thing now. Yeah, that's gone from, hey, that's a pretty cool, like, cult kind of thing, like it's got a cult popularity. No, now beer horns are going to be a thing this year.
15: Oh, that's it, right? Since they did it where you actually get a pretty good top to it, opposed to it's an open end. It's like, what am I supposed to do with this?
12: They'll be the new Vuvuzelas.
15: Now that would be next level. Just this side more annoying than a cicada, but it's fun to watch an opening of a new stadium, particularly with a fan base like the Bills waiting on this as they had. And yes, the tables were out in full force and everything else, but I don't know, new energy, kind of talking about the coaches as we did. Same idea here of, all right, you put the past behind it. We got to see Jim Kelly. You got to see all the luminaries assembled. Yeah. So, I mean, that was fun.
12: Yeah, no, look, it was a great atmosphere. The stadium looked good. Cause you wonder, oh, okay, it looks like it's really nice. It looks like it's really sharp on TV, but you never really know until you see it. And not every stadium is like that. You know, okay, well, this just looks like a football field, right? I'm just watching a game on a football field and that's what it is, Cincinnati. Like, I'm just watching a game and this is how it looks.
15: Hey, Tennessee. That money's on the field.
12: You know, I'm just watching and I'd say, okay, this is a football field that we have and we're watching Arizona.
15: Not everybody.
12: Right? It's just those fields.
15: Not everybody can update their stadium every couple of years. I mean. I know it's we want it now. We want it new. How old is that stadium? 20 years old. Done. Obsolete.
12: Get rid of it. So the Bills had a big statement tonight, right? We talked about Josh Allen, the Bills offense a few minutes ago and how good it was. No one's made a bigger statement so far in the NFL. Look, the Bills have played two games, obviously, but offensively against one of the best defensive teams in the NFL, they do it against a team you have to outscore. So the pressure's on you to score every single time. They did it. Big statement from the Bills of the first 2 weeks. The other two entities that made the biggest statements week one that took you from, yeah, I don't know, to, oh, wait a minute. Like, you see, look, we knew the Chicago Bears offense was going to be good. Did we know it was going to be this good? No, but we knew it was going to be good, right? Other teams. We knew that the Giants were going to be better. Did we know they were going to be this good? No. But the two entities that made the biggest statements, right? We'll go team first.
15: Okay.
12: The first one that made the biggest statement week one for me is the Bengals, because they became kind of a trendy pick to go far in the playoffs. They're my AFC championship game pick. You knew coming in that their offense was going to be lit as long as Joe Burrow is healthy, right? You're talking about a big three, big four weapons there that are incredible. They do a great job of bringing the weapons in and keeping them there. It's just about Joe Burrow being upright. But the big thing was, okay, they made big time changes defensively. Mm-hmm. Was this going to work? And not only did it work, but this has gone from where the Bengals defense, the Cowboys will be good this year if they can take one of the bottom defenses in the NFL and make it into a league average defense, right? That's the thing for the Cowboys. The Bengals can win by taking a defense with their new adjustments and turning that and new players they brought in and turning that into a top level defense. This is, they've had four or five new guys in that are playing really big roles. And what did we see on Sunday? Four sacks, four turnovers. Yes, they had a little bit of trouble in a game when you get four sacks and four turnovers, but still the offense isn't quite there. The defense carried them and this is against a pretty good team. All of a sudden this statement by the Bengals, it's like, yeah, okay, we know, you know, our offense, but where do you see what we can do with our defense now? All of a sudden, you're looking at some of the big contenders for the Super Bowl. Yeah, we talked about the Bills. We talked about the Ravens. The Bengals might be right there, too, because their defense could be that good.
15: That's the thing, right? You bring in a bunch of new bodies on the defensive front when you talk about Mafe, Allen, and, of course, Dexter Lawrence, and they terrorized Baker Mayfield to the point where he was giving up the ball without really much contact at all.
12: He was just handing it to them, and they crosswalked. Here, take it. Just take the ball.
15: Don't hit me.
12: I got a lot of money coming. Don't hit me. Just take the football.
15: I talked to my parents. They're in Clearwater, right? They're like, every sports segment, there's nothing else. Yeah, the Rays won. Let's talk more about Baker Mayfield's terrible performance. They are going after him left and right. But, you know, Trey Hendrickson going, you couldn't get me some of this help on the defensive line these last couple of years? I know you spent on the offensive side, but hey, wait.
12: Let's just celebrate that they're here now and not that they're late to the party.
15: Now, hopefully there's nothing out of the reports this week when it comes to Joe Burrow's back. And it's all precautionary. That's the hope, right? Yep, yep. But as soon as you have a guy on Wednesday taking mental reps, I start getting a little nervous.
12: Yeah.
15: Okay.
12: Yeah.
15: So here going into week two. But to your point, the fact that the defense played as well as they did and they were swarming and that defensive front, they're going to shut down a lot of run games, which means you're going to be able to pin your ears back and go to work on third down. So yeah, opportunity. And maybe those people that I met outside the stadium all those years ago here at SoFi were right. They'll get back. It only took a minute.
12: That's a little bit of time.
15: A little time.
12: So Bengals as a team.
15: 19-1 now, by the way.
12: The player who made the biggest statement week one. Again, we've seen a lot of players have big week ones. Look, Josh
15: Gino.
12: Allen.
15: Gino.
12: This is not with Gino. The Jets offensive line was the star Sunday. People aren't talking enough about how good the Jets offensive line was, which means they're going to be terrible against the Packers and they're going to lose. But nobody made a bigger statement Sunday than Jalen Hurts. All the pressure in the world on him now, his excuse blanket of A.J. Brown is gone. The lack of production for the Eagles, where the last year or so it's been, how much do they like Jalen Brown? How much is he liked by his teammates? Does he still get along with A.J. Brown? Does he not? It's very dysfunctional. Now, everything is stripped away. Okay, Saquon Barkley is 30 years old. You're going to get what you're going to get from him now. Jalen, this is on you. You're getting paid to be the franchise quarterback. We need to see something more. He needs to be able to take more command of the offense, take more shots downfield, and show that, yes, I'm the reason we're going to win games. And he was fantastic on Sunday, taking shots downfield, aggressive, decisive, knowing when to run with the football. He had a lot at stake. He's got a lot at stake this year because if it's a bad year in Philadelphia, they're not very forgiving. And I could see Jalen Hurts on a different team after this year if it doesn't go well, because you just can't keep bringing back a situation that every year you say, well, now we're going to fix a dysfunction. We're going to fix a dysfunction. It'll be 3 years of, does everybody like our quarterback enough? Is he good enough? Is he not? He had a huge statement week one. He looked tremendous up and down the field. And yes, gets lost a little bit in that the Commanders nearly won the game, you know, the missed 2-point conversion at the end. But, you know, look, that's not Jalen Hurts. He was fantastic Sunday. And if this is the Jalen Hurts they're going to get, boy, I mean, the demise of the Eagles is maybe everybody's a little bit early on that.
15: Well, I think one of the things that goes, at some point you got to stop the roulette wheel that has been the coordinator position too. Be nice to walk in coming off of summer break going, who the hell is this
12: Who's
15: guy?
12: In today?
15: What do we got?
12: They'll have name tags on. Hello, my name is, because that's kind of what they've been doing. My name is Jaworski. Hey, how you doing, Jaworski? Nice to meet you. All right, that's
15: so
12: great.
15: So, two guys. I mean, we talked to ad nauseum, you know, going back to that opener with Brock Purdy and what he did with the Rams and what the 49ers offense looked like. I'm going to take the losing side of
12: the
15: 59-37 game.
12: The losing side.
15: And I'm going to look at Bryce Young.
12: Yeah.
15: When you look at Tet McMillan, rookie of the year, and then you've got Jalen Coker goes for 138-2. They've got a schedule that's pretty advantageous. And he's a guy that's Bryce Young is one of those, well, we don't need to pay him yet. We don't need to do this yet, right? He and C.J. Stroud, the two guys that they're kind of like, well, wait and see. And then he goes out and he's hitting deep balls. And I know, look, I'm the first to tell you, and I warned you months ago, it's going to be shootout after shootout with the Bears. That defense is not good. They weren't good last year,
12: but they were
15: opportunistic.
12: Yeah.
15: This team's even worse on that side of the ball. In other words, call for Max Crosby, call for Joey Porter Jr., call for any available back seven guy, but a pass rusher to that point. But when I look at Bryce Young and the development he had, and it's not like full disclosure, I did an event, whatever, and talked with him a little bit about the security blanket that he had with McMillan. But you're talking about rounding out an offense and another year with Canales. And the success that he had in his previous life ahead of being a head coach, that they've now really installed everything he wants to do. And you've got enough commensurate players to maybe get it done in what is a winnable division.
12: No, look, Bryce Young, and this is not a backhanded compliment like you selling how great Jared Goff looked when they were down three touchdowns.
15: But he did. He looked really good down three touchdowns.
12: He did. And if you have him in fantasy, you are happy as hell.
15: They all counted just the same.
12: Bryce Young has become perfectly acceptable as a starting quarterback in the NFL to the point where you're not looking to replace him. Is he the best? No.
15: Right.
12: Is he acceptable? Can you win games with him? Yeah, he's become that way. Look, the first year with Canales was great, right? He was definitely a league average-ish type quarterback, and you want to think in year two, he can take another step? No, he has become perfectly acceptable. It just took him a little bit longer. You thought he would jump in to the NFL and be great right away, because this is what happens with number one picks, and they go to Alabama, but it just took him a little bit longer, and this what shows you what happens sometimes when you stick with a young quarterback and you get the right coaching around him. He flourishes. Sometimes not, and you got to know when to cut bait, when to move on. Like, if Sam Darnold had better coaches around him, I'm sure it would have been better with the Jets, but he didn't. If he had better coaches around him with the Panthers, I know he would have been better. You know how I know he would have been better? Because the Panthers had him and Baker Mayfield, who have both turned out to be good, and it was the same guy there, Matt Rhule. So I know if they had better coaching.
15: Quarter billion plus of salaries.
12: And Matt Rhule's specialty was offense and quarterbacks. I mean, come on, man.
15: Yeah.
12: But nobody
15: wore it that fall more than Matt Rhule. We wore him out on this show.
12: You know, and that's why Bryce Young is such a great story, because it's a bit of a throwback to, we take a guy number one overall, we give him some time to come through, and look where you're at now. Now, again, he's perfectly acceptable now as a quarterback, as a franchise quarterback, whereas generally you don't get that anymore.
15: No,
12: sometimes guys get one season, okay, you're done. Wait, what do you mean I'm done? No, you're done. They could have moved on from Bryce Young after the second season.
15: Mm-hmm.
12: They did not. They brought him back, and boy, it was his best year, and now this looks like this could be another year. He looks very comfortable in the offense. I would always get him outside the pocket, throwing on the run more, because he's so good outside the pocket, throwing on the run. Not enough teams do that. Watching Ben Johnson do that with Caleb Williams now, much more often the last couple of years. That touchdown he threw on Sunday, when Williams is rolling right, and he doesn't even stop his whole body, but he turns, and on a dime, he drops that ball over two defenders. Mm-hmm. Like, this is like, wow, guys need to, if you can throw on the run, you got to be able to do that in the NFL, man. That gives you such a huge advantage.
15: But playing under center, right? That's the big learning curve these last 2 to 3 years in the NFL. I think it was 35% of snaps or thereabouts.
12: What's trending in the wide world of sports? From someone who's done great updates for each of the last 14 years and has been the update anchor of the year 13 of the last 14 years, just like the Dodgers making the playoffs, it's Monsi Bolaños.
4: I didn't even know I did all that.
12: Yeah,
4: That's incredible.
12: Yeah. Look at that.
4: Wow.
12: Didn't know you've been
4: good job me.
12: I think it was
15: an alternate like Earth, like the Marvel Cinematic Universe. But yes. Either way, you won.
4: Either way.
15: You got a speech?
4: Winning. I would just like to thank, you know, you guys for allowing me to do these updates, and Alex for turning my mic on all the time.
12: Mm.
4: You know what I'm saying? Like, I wouldn't have been able to literally to do it without Alex.
12: No, literally. Definitely. Yeah. Yep.
4: Yeah. So thank you so much. Thank you so much.
12: How many years have you been here now?
4: Four.
12: Four? Okay.
4: Four? Does that sound right?
6: Five?
4: No. Five? No.
12: Four. She's, Monty's okay with four.
15: She almost sounded disappointed. No. Like, wow, this isn't accelerated as fast as I thought. What the hell?
12: I'm not on my life plan where I should be if I'm here for 5 years. Oh, no.
4: Didn't I start in 2022?
12: I don't know.
4: When was the Super Bowl with 50 Cent and Eminem and the halftime show.
12: Not remembering the teams. You're remembering the halftime show.
4: Yes. That's what was that 2020? Rams?
15: Well, that was here.
4: Yeah.
12: Yeah, that was the big

0: the celebration of hip hop.
1: That was here. Yes.
0: That was 21.
1: That was 21.
0: Yeah, so 5 years. Five years. Yeah.
1: I'm not here 5 years. Yeah, Absolutely not.
0: Oh, no.
1: Oh, no.
0: Absolutely not.
1: Absolutely not.
0: Well, that was the it was a 2021 season, but the 2022 Super Bowl.
1: Oh, I miss. Okay, so 2022. So it was after that Super Bowl.
0: Yes.
1: Like a week later.
0: Okay, good. So 4 years. Yeah, it just made her feel better.
1: A little bit. A little bit. But we're getting closer to five than not.
0: Oh, yeah, yeah, yeah.
1: That's why we're closer to five. Okay. Woo! Bills beat the Lions today, fellas. 41-31. Opening up with a new stadium, putting on a show from top to bottom. Josh Allen, responsible for 5 touchdowns in this win. He threw 3 of them. He ran for 2 of them. James Cook also ran for 135 yards and a touchdown. But from top to bottom, it was all Bills. They literally only punted twice in this game. 1 time in the first half, another time in the second half. Just kind of went out there and never looked back. Other news out of the NFL. Falcons quarterbacks Michael Penix Jr. and Cooper Rush were full participants in practice on Thursday. Tua Tagovailoa did not practice. Rams are hopeful that defensive tackle Aaron Donald is going to be available Monday night against the Giants. He was a full participant in practice today, Thursday. Other players that practiced, limited participants, Bengals quarterback Joe Burrow was a limited participant because of his back injury. Vikings quarterback Kyler Murray, a limited participant due to that concussion that he is still in the protocol of. When it comes to baseball, yes, the Dodgers headed to the postseason, a 14th straight year, 5th straight year winning the division. They won earlier today against the Reds 8-2, but in the later part of the day, the White Sox held on 3-1 against the Tigers and moved back into first place with Cleveland in the AL Central, and Chicago holds the tiebreaker. Astros topped the Royals 6-2. Rangers lost to the Red Sox 4-3. Houston back on top of the division and now has a 1-game lead over Texas. Philly shut out the Mets 3-0. New York first baseman Jared Young was carted off the field after a collision with pitcher Nolan McClain. He is okay. His CT scan came back negative. He's experiencing some concussion symptoms. But aside from that, so far, the news is good with Young. When it comes to the WNBA, Angel Reese dropped 30 points and 10 rebounds for her 30th double-double as the WNBA season came back. They crushed the Sun 103-59. Back to you guys.
0: Thanks a bunch, Monsi. Coming up next, what NFL team is now suddenly facing a must-win game in week 2? Jason and Mike, Fox Sports Radio.
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26: Let's go now.
0: Sometimes you're better off dead. There's a gun in your hand. We got more on the Bills and the Lions coming up in a few minutes, but big NFL news today. Potentially, Aaron Donald could return for the Rams week two, their home opener against the Giants.
26: Okay.
0: Without Myles Garrett, obviously out, knee injury, at least the next four games. It's gone from, hey, I don't need to see Aaron Donald until after week 8 or week 9 to we need Aaron Donald. We need to see him week 2.
1: How quickly did you run up and break glass
0: so fast.
1: And pull that,
0: so fast.
1: That handle?
0: I was like, no, there's no need to panic. Where is that?

0: if you don't win this game, that could sink your season. So like all of a sudden a game that a week ago was, well, yeah, we know the Giants are going to be good. You know, they're going to be a little bit better. And I get that. Now suddenly it's, whoa, the Giants are good and we have to win this game. And we looked absolutely terrible week one against the 49ers. Matthew Stafford looked bad. They didn't run the football. Defense was bad. Myles Garrett was bad and he was injured. Nothing looked good. Absolutely zero looked good for the Rams. And we've seen it before where the Rams have started the first half of the season and they don't look as good. And you think, maybe this is it. I'm going back to, 4 years with Matthew Stafford. Yeah, maybe this is it. But then the second half of the season, whoa, things are a lot better. But it may not matter, because if you start the season 1-4 or 0-5, like, you're cooked. You're absolutely cooked. Sunday, I know it's week two. We talk about it. It is a must-win game for the Rams week two, and you see the schedule they have coming up out of it.
1: 7.5-point favorites, 48.5 the total last I looked. But like we talked about in that opening game with the 49ers, I don't know what they are over the course of a season. We assume the substation and Father Time will nab them somewhere along the way. So the team we see in December ain't going to be what we see in week one. So for that one game, you got their best punch and they slapped you up and down the field. There was, that was it. Right? Everybody, whatever you want to attribute on that giant pie to the travel, fine. But San Francisco did what they wanted. And Matthew Stafford looked like the 38, 39 year old guy he was, right? Myles Garrett was grossly ineffective. All right, now we get all the stuff about his knee and everything else. Okay, we didn't play. The Giants are the same thing for me for the 49ers. Like, I don't think we're going to see this squad in week two. Like, these guys are not going to be all on the field together. No. Neighbors, Scadamo, and Jackson Dart. They just play a different style, right? That hard-nosed Harbaugh style of play. But for week two, they're flying around. Mm-hmm. Isaiah Likely running down the middle on you.
0: Oh, yeah, look out. Look out, man. I'm telling
1: you. This offense can get after it. You know that defensive front's just licking their chops to get a shot on Stafford.
0: I mean, things go from good to bad really, really fast. They go from bad to good really fast, too, but they go from good to bad incredibly fast.
1: And now that Arizona's good.
0: Yeah, new Arizona. Like, all of a sudden, Jacoby Brissett.
1: Seattle's out there. We didn't mention them.
0: Dude, Jacoby Brissett, highest-rated quarterback in NFL history.
1: Winging it around, baby.
0: You hear all the great stats about it. No one's been rated higher than Jacoby Brissett his entire career.
1: Kendrick Bourne, your star, ladies and gentlemen.
0: Exit out by DeFresca. Exit Swollen Dome. Jason Smith, Mike Harmon coming up next. Not one, but two huge football stories. Jason and Mike, this is Fox Sports Radio.
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0: Between the Bills and the Lions, Buffalo came out on top 41-31. Josh Allen leading the way for Buffalo. He threw for 248 yards and three touchdowns. He also had two rushing touchdowns, while James Cook had 21 carries, 135 yards, and a touchdown. In the loss, Jared Goff for Detroit threw for 327 yards and four touchdowns, while Amon-Ra St. Brown had nine catches, 142 yards, and two touchdowns. Rams defensive tackle Aaron Donald was a full participant in practice on Thursday. The team is hopeful that he will play Monday night against the Giants. In the NBA, Pelicans forward Sadiq Bey has agreed to a three-year, $55.5 million extension. In baseball, the Astros topped the Royals 6-2, and the Rangers lost to the Red Sox 4-3. Houston now has a one-game lead over Texas for the division. I'm Monty Bolaños.
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6: 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Well, we got Jay Glazer stopping by in about 20 minutes. All the latest on Thursday night football. Hope you had the over the Bills thump the Detroit Lions. It was a big Bills blowout early. By the time the Lions got their offense going, they were chasing two scores. Exactly what I told you last night. The game went exactly how I said it was going
7: to go. It was like you had
6: go.
7: The script.
6: I know,
7: like,
6: right?
7: You were Arian Foster. You were Fino.
6: Dude, you can't say that, man. The NFL's looking for Arian Foster, man. Ever since that, they're looking for him. They can't find him. I know where he is because he told me about it last night before. He said, this is what's going to happen.
7: He was in draft day.
6: I said, oh, okay. All right. Well, great. All right, great. So we'll have more on Thursday night football coming up in a few minutes. But
7: I made you start thinking about draft day.
6: I was thinking about, yeah. When Terry Crews gives him the phone. Yeah.
7: You're Cleveland royalty.
6: Who do we want? Ray Jennings. Yes, exactly. Ray Jennings. There you go, Dennis Leary. Can you coach this team? I can coach this team.
7: I can coach this team.
6: Two big stories out of college football today. The first one, an apology that we thought we were going to get before today, but hey, we still got it.
7: Sure.
6: Texas head coach Steve Sarkisian apologized for his behavior during the post-game interview with Holly Rowe on Saturday following Texas's win over Ohio State. He also said, hey, Arch Manning regrets the words he said when he poked fun at the AI video that showed Steve Sarkisian smacking Holly Rowe and knocking her down. I honestly thought we'd get this earlier, but this goes into the point about Steve Sarkisian is that I wonder how much they thought, let's see if we have to apologize. And no, wait, we do. Okay, we kind of do because it's going to hang over the team.
7: What's interesting, right? Though, is that seemed like that was settled pretty fast. Like as soon as that video went up, someone's got to be in that office. Hey, you know how many clicks is getting?
6: Yeah. No, and that's the thing is that this is not where you're saying somebody was right and somebody was wrong. This is where everybody was wrong, right? We said this was completely avoidable, but Steve Sarkisian needed to be a pro and answer the questions. He knows that ESPN is not blowing him off at halftime just to piss him off. He's got to be a pro and answer. He's been through that before. Holly Rowe needs to be a pro and not storm off there and roll her eyes and go, okay, what just happened here? She could have been a pro. She's done that a lot as well. Arch Manning, he's had enough opportunity and exposure to the media to know that, boy, if I start poking fun at a video that shows a guy hitting a woman, maybe that's not something that's going to be taken well by everyone. All of this was avoidable, but we get the apology today. And the biggest thing coming off of this now is they get ready for a big test against UTSA and Tim Riggins.
7: Oh, yeah. Road Runners.
6: I think Tim Riggins is still playing for San Antonio.
7: Nicely done.
6: What Texas now has in common with the WNBA is the issue with the WNBA is, and I've said it from the beginning, they have not been able to handle success, right? The success they had right away when Caitlin Clark, the young players, came into the league, they've not been able to handle it. Whether it's jealousy of Caitlin Clark or now that we've seen the way FIBA went, jealousy of the older players to the younger players, they can't handle success. They have a commissioner that can't make everybody happy, despite the fact that salaries went up like 7,000,000% and everybody's flying charter flights now. No, no, we're still not happy. They cannot handle success. I want to see now the biggest thing. Can Texas handle success? Because so far they've failed. Because this is the highest profile Texas has been in years since Vince Young. Now, they got Arch Manning. Great. But Arch Manning was able to sort of exist under the radar last year. The opening game against Ohio State didn't go very well. So while Texas was still a big deal, not quite at the top of everybody's
7: but
6: mind.
7: But by the middle of the season, we weren't talking about Arch
6: anymore.
7: No, it wasn't. Let's find the other stories.
6: Yep. So Texas kind of fell by the wayside. Steve Sarkisian's a guy we've talked about a lot now. Big job at Texas. But overall, were we talking about him like Ryan Day or anybody? No, we weren't. So Texas has been able to, while still be a big team, just be one of the big teams we talk about as they win. Just like anybody else, right? Just like Georgia, just like Michigan, just like, but now you're the number one team in the country and you pull a huge, I would say upset because you're down by 20 points in the second half. Your quarterback, that's the much ballyhooed. Hey, we've never seen a prospect like this in college football with this much interest. Arch Manning has now planted his flag. Now he is must-see television every week. Can you handle success? Because so far they failed. Sark failed after the game. They won a game and he blows it in the interview, right? Waits days and days and days to apologize when he okay, maybe this is hanging over our team. He has always been emotional. I wonder if he can handle success. I wonder if Arch Manning can handle success, right? Because all of a sudden on Monday, yeah, I'm laughing about this video. Whoa, dude. Okay. Think about that for a second. Now he's got to put out an apology going into this weekend. Arch Manning's also always been a player that just by seeing his body language, he seems like the game can be too much. He understands the stakes. He understands the pressure. He understands what is on his shoulders going into a game. And he's got to be able to play free. And I saw it in the second half of the game. Mm-hmm. All right, we're down 20, whatever. I can just go out and play. All right, it's a big deal. When you're walking in, like you can tell whether it's his last name, I'm a Texas, I'm feeling that kind of pressure. Arch Manning feels that kind of pressure. As long as he can just go out and play, he'll be fine. But now he can't do that because now the pressure is on him so much every single week. Let's see, Mr. Heisman Trophy, Mr. Number One pick in the draft. Can Texas handle success? Because right so far, they haven't been able to. And that's going to be the biggest thing for them, right? We see them handling things. But now since they're successful and now they're the number one team in the country with the number one most popular quarterback, okay, they're the biggest story outside of Lane Kiffin. Let's see if you can handle it. And so far you haven't.
7: What's funny is you look at Sark's success the last couple of years, right? You're going 15-2 in conference and 25-5 overall. But it really ratcheted up this offseason into here. And I think part of it is looking for next. The further we get away from Saban and all the old guard kind of guys of like, who's going to be next? So we got Lane Kiffin on one side. You got Sark, who's had his travels, his different jobs to get to this point. And in this particular instance, you had the college football world. This was it, right? Here's the microphone.
6: Yeah.
7: And for Arch Manning, like he's still a kid and he's going to make his mistakes. And I know that was, it was an interesting read and listen the last couple of days as to how people broke down the video, the interviews and everything else. But you're Manning. Like,
6: yeah,
7: you're not just a highly decorated. Yeah. And I'm not saying that as a, you know, you should know about wagging the finger. It's just you've watched this your entire life.
6: Oh, 100%. Right?
7: And obviously you look at Peyton, you look at Eli, where they're at now. And Footloose and Fancy Free when they were quarterbacking, as buttoned up as they could be, right? It wasn't until Eli hosted Saturday Night Live that people realized that all the while he was snarky funny and could get after it a little bit. Peyton, kind of the same thing when he hosted Saturday Night Live and was throwing footballs at kids, right? Or in that whole skit.
6: Which hasn't aged well either.
7: No, all of that to say, but it's the kind of thing where it's, you've got a whole staff of people to try to make you look good, and everybody failed. Now, there's the Zapruder film on the Sarkisian halftime interview, and it's like a referee counting to 10 at the free throw line or a boxing match in terms of that's how long he stood on the sideline waiting for the interview before he ran to the locker room. That's about it. So, again, everybody failed. And all these days later, we get the apology. But the fact that it took millions upon millions of impressions and hours of radio, TV, and every person around the globe chiming in before you said anything.
1: Oh, yeah.
7: Come on. Look, you could have killed this off Monday night at midnight.
1: Let's see if you can handle success, right?
7: You could have done this and taken the spotlight away from the great return of Patrick Mahomes.
1: Now, the other big story, and you mentioned talk about a staff making you look good, Steve Belichick. Resigned as defensive coordinator from North Carolina today. He had been on leave. This as the conclusion of an internal investigation into the football program's culture under his dad, Bill Belichick, was completed. UNC announcing the findings of an investigation Thursday, saying they determined that certain actions demonstrated a disregard for Carolina's values. Now, this is an investigation that involves potential drug use among the staff to the players, a sex scandal. This is awful, right? And Steve Belichick resigning, I see exactly how North Carolina is playing this. And we talked about it when this report first came out a couple weeks ago. Bill Belichick does not survive this. He does not. This is an awful scandal that the school is investigating. And how often are they going to say, oh, yeah, yeah, we're investigating. Oh, yeah, yeah, our coach is great. Now, North Carolina is 2-0. The only way Belichick can actually stave this off while is to keep winning.
7: Who's he got this week?
1: Is his team good enough to win?
7: Dabo.
1: This will be a big game if he beats Clemson. If he beats a bad Clemson team, it will help him a little bit. But the toughest games are coming up throughout the schedule. I think they finish with three top 25 teams in their last 3 weeks. As long as he wins, he's going to keep this investigation at bay. But when he starts losing, believe me, North Carolina is looking into buyouts, looking into moving on. This is a bad, bad stigma on North Carolina's football program. You have Bill Belichick coming in, and they went through the entire year last year with all the drama, with his relationship with Jordan Hudson, the bad publicity with the interview with CBS, and now you have, wait, sex scandal and drugs? Whoa, whoa, whoa. Nobody survives this. Now, when you get into the buyout of $20 million in North Carolina for football, okay, do they have that for football? I know they probably have it for basketball, but do they have it for football? So this is going to be something that is slow played for a little while, but make no mistake, it's going to end with a new head coach in North Carolina. And that's how Bill Belichick's run as a coach in football is going to end, with him having to walk away or North Carolina having to let him go because of a scandal going on with him. You've already had the GM resign, the defensive coordinator resign. You can't protect Belichick and say, yeah, he's fine. You can't do it. There's certain times you can protect the head coach. Other times, this is one of those times you cannot protect it. It's the guy you brought in to be the GM, and it's your kid. No, you cannot be protected after this.
7: This is where we get back to the old line of lack of institutional control, that old catchphrase that they had for everything NCAA. Remember, this is also a team once upon a time in a university that had scandals over fake classes, you know, back when we talked about such things and academic eligibility. And Belichick's hubris showed up in one of those press conferences when they were asking about, you know, who's in control, whatever else. And he said, if you spent a day around here, you'd know who's in charge. That doesn't age well.
1: Yeah,
7: with everything going on.
1: Oh, you can't be, I'm the head coach. And that, well, I'm just the head coach.
7: Right, because we've had coaches fired and dismissed for much less.
1: I mean,
7: the extra apology and, you know, hey, you know, we're sorry, we'll take that back.
1: Every coach isn't Steve Zahn from Chad Powers. I didn't know this guy was another quarterback dressed up as a guy who's now having sex with my daughter. I didn't know this, but you're the head coach. I didn't know that. That's Russ Holiday. You mean the guy that dropped the ball in the Rose Bowl all those years ago? I didn't know he was dressed up wearing a wig and wearing all kinds of crazy makeup. I'm only the head coach of the team.
7: I have to ask this question, though. Did it help increase the sales of Cybertrucks?
1: Russ Holiday, Cybertruck. So, I mean, this is going to play out. It's not going to be right away. Again, the more Belichick wins, the more he can stave this off for a while. But in the end, it's not going to end any differently. It's going to either end with him saying, hey, I'm stepping down, I'm done. Or if he's very stubborn about it, it's going to be North Carolina say, okay, well, you're gone, and now we're going to fight for your money for the next couple
7: of
1: years.
7: Or does North Carolina say, hey, the NCAA, even its oversight committee, have no ability to do anything to us?
1: Listen, the oversight committee will look into it like 8 months after it's over and say, oh, well, we have no power here. Sorry.
7: I'm glad North Carolina took the actions that they did. We corroborate those. Case closed.
1: We put 1 second back on the clock. Belichick's still going to get fired. It doesn't matter. Time is out or not.
7: File that it with that giant crate that goes with the Ark of the Covenant from Indiana Jones.
1: Exit out by the Fresca. Exit Swollen Dome. The Jason Smith Show with my best friend, Mike Harmon. Jay Glazer, NFL on Fox Insider, is next. Is he believing in the Bills as much as we are? What about what's next for the Rams? How good of an influence has John Harbaugh already been on the Giants? This and more coming up next. Jay is always a must listen. Jason and Mike, Fox Sports Radio.
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3: I'm standing up in the studio.
2: It was that kind of night for Josh Allen. Through two games, 9 touchdowns. Could be a 60-touchdown year for Josh Allen.
4: Look at this.
2: I mean, really, that's the kind of year he's having. This might wind up being the best year of his career. And with new honeymoon period with their new coaching, feeling more ownership of the offense, more ownership of the team, his confidence level, the way he has played the first couple of weeks, he has looked as the best version of Josh Allen we have seen against a defense that is one of the best in the NFL, against a team that you have to outscore them because their offense is that good. Mm-hmm. Doesn't matter. Like, I'm looking at this. He's had some great seasons. This is going to wind up being the best of Josh Allen's career, and the numbers he can put up are going to be absolutely eye-popping.
4: Yeah, you're looking at an over-under of like 39.5, so you can blow past that in terms of total touchdowns at this current pace. But what he did to Houston's defense is the one that really stands out. I didn't expect much resistance from the Lions, and boy, they really showed up exactly with what we expected when we talked about this game yesterday. But what he did against Houston, and putting up the points against D'Amico Ryan's defense, huge. But here, the next level, right? Just the way they orchestrated things, the design runs, the vision that he had. Okay, Hutchinson's taking another inside route. There's nobody coming up to meet me. I'm 6'5", 240. Who's going to stop me in the open field? And you watched him take chunk yardage there, which opened up big plays. That Josh Palmer touchdown just stands out as a, all right, you pick your poison, trying to stop him. And the run game with Cook, and you're going to get flamed in the back end there. So what we talk about for Josh Allen is they're off to a ridiculous run and defending that MVP.
2: We got Jay Glazer coming up in a couple of minutes, all the latest on this game. But right now, let's find out what's trending in the wide world of sports.
5: Yeah.
2: From the woman who's celebrating her 13th out of 14th division champion this year as a Dodger fan.
5: That's right.
2: It's Monsi Bolaños.
5: You know, I walked in to work today and Rich Davis called me out for the shirt I'm wearing, right? He said, the Dodgers, da-da-da. And I said, Rich, I am a Chargers and Clippers fan. Let me have this. So with that, why couldn't Justin Herbert have a year like this after he got engaged? You know what I'm saying? Like, Josh Allen gets married, and he's over here being
4: a kid, everything.
5: You know what I'm saying? And he's having, like you guys said, a start to the year where everyone and their mom is literally saying, MVP already, best quarterback in the league. Like, everybody's talking about it after the first 2 weeks. And then I have Justin Herbert, who doesn't know how to play football.
2: Ooh. It's all Madison Beer's fault. It is that what you're saying?
5: Yes. Okay. And I did say, the minute they got engaged, I was like, this is either going to be the best year for Justin Herbert or it's going to be the worst.
2: Wow. Okay.
5: You know, he was over there getting massage on his head during practice.
6: So nice.
2: Yeah.
5: So nice.
2: All that time he could have spent looking at film.
5: You get me?
4: He was getting his mental reps. Yeah. What are you talking about?
5: Listen.
6: Weak knees.
5: I hope Herbert picks it up for week 2, but we will see. Yes, Bills put on a show, as you guys have been talking about. A perfect night opening their new Highmark Stadium. They defeated the Lions 41-31. Bills scored a touchdown on their first four drives of the game. They literally only punted twice all game. Josh Allen responsible for 5 touchdowns. He threw for 248 and 3 of them. He also rushed for 2 touchdowns. It's the 10th time in his career that he's either thrown for 2 or more touchdowns while also running for 2 or more touchdowns. James Cook helped him along the way. He had 21 carries, 135 yards in the touchdown. In the loss, Jared Goff threw for 327 yards and 4 touchdowns, while Amon-Ra St. Brown had 9 catches, 142 yards, and 2 touchdowns. Rams defensive tackle Aaron Donald was a full participant in practice Thursday. The team is hopeful that he's going to play Monday night against the Giants. Not great news for the Chargers. Back to them. Wide receiver Ladd McConkey didn't practice for a second straight day because of a rib injury. Likely not going to be able able to suit up for week two against the Raiders. By the way, tight end Brock Bowers has not practiced since that knee surgery. In baseball, go Doyers, but the White Sox held on 3-1 against the Tigers. They moved back into first place with Cleveland in the AL Central, and they hold the tiebreaker. Astros topped the Royals 6-2. Rangers lost to the Red Sox 4-3. Houston now has a one-game lead over Texas for the division. Philly shut out the Mets 3-0. New York first baseman Jared Young, who was carted off after a collision with pitcher Nolan McClain. Well, good news, he has concussion symptoms, but his CT came back negative. So good news there. And lastly here, guys, in the NBA, Pelicans forward Sadiq Bey did agree to a 3-year, $55.5 million extension with the franchise. Back to you.
6: Thanks a bunch, Monsi.
5: Jess.
6: The Jason Smith Show with my best friend, Mike Harmon. A big win for the Bills on TNF. Joining us on the hotline, always great. We get to catch up with Jay Glazer as we do every week here on the show. NFL on Fox, on Twitter, @Jay Glazer. Jay, big night for the Bills, the way they opened up Highmark Stadium, man. What'd you think?
7: How you doing, Bad? That was a heck of a way to open a stadium.
6: Woo. I'll tell you, Jay, we have seen so many great seasons from Josh Allen over the course of his career. What he's done the first 2 weeks against an incredible Texans defense, tonight without DJ Moore, this might wind up being the best version of Josh Allen. And maybe on the course of the best season we've ever seen him have.
7: Absolutely. Well, you know, you said Houston. Houston is like, man, they were kind of everybody's kind of under the radar sleeper team of, hey, watch out for this team this season because of that defense. And he just shredded them. You know, you could shred them. You could shred anybody. And to come out this strong against Detroit, which had a great defense also, I think, listen, sometimes things just get stale, right? And from going from Sean McDermott to Brady was huge, right? I think you see in a lot of places where guys, it's just, you know, it's kind of time, right? And I think that's what happened here. So I think this whole team is kind of invigorated. One thing that I was kind of holding back a little bit on Buffalo was about their defense. But tonight, man, their defense was fantastic when they needed to. That Detroit Lions offense, man, that's a tough offense. Jared Goff is probably the most underrated, high prolific quarterback in this league. And they just got after him over and over and over. But I just think this team kind of needed a little spark, and that coaching change provided that spark. And once you have kind of a new lease on life there, Josh Allen's skill, which is so high to begin with, now give him kind of this new lease on life. Yeah, they're going to be tough.
4: Joe Brady calling the plays, getting things done, and then Jim Leonard getting to orchestrate that defense, had them flying around, Jay. Little injury with the Detroit offensive line, and they picked them apart. No.
7: Yeah. And look, you said also like losing DJ Moore, but that's going to be big. Because DJ Moore is a pro. I don't know I don't know if it's a shoulder, but I don't know exactly what it is at this point yet. But yeah, I think this is, and I don't want to say for Detroit fans, okay? The first 4 weeks of the season is like preseason. Because no one plays their guys in the preseason anymore, right? So you don't even have like your offensive, like you saw last week with Seattle, it took a half, but their new offensive coordinator wasn't with those guys at all in preseason, right? You have a lot of guys, it's the first time they're going out and playing. So it usually, guys can't hit anymore. You're not tackling the ground. So it's totally different. So, and I said it last year on the show also, first 4 weeks of the season, it's kind of like what the preseason was. Now you're kind of, okay, seeing who you are, seeing if you can mesh together, seeing if you can mold together. And, then you find your way a little bit. But week eight on and on, that's when you start to see teams' identities.
4: See, you just made Jason's family feel slightly better there in the greater Michigan area.
6: Jay, my family in Michigan, it's been tough.
7: But there's a new offensive coordinator for the Lions, too, and, they don't play a lot of their starters in preseason. They're not really doing anything yet. It's it's different when you – so when you're in the preseason, man, you may have four plays called. It's you're not game planning for anybody. You just call plays. There's no rhyme or reason. You want to see how everybody is. You want to put guys in certain situations. And it's like when you're sparring for a fight, you spar and you practice things that you're not good at, right? So you can get better at until it's fight night. Same thing with preseason. You're kind of working on things, see if it's going to work, see if it's not going to work, see how guys' camaraderie is, if we can get a rhythm here, a tempo there, things like that. But there's zero game plan whatsoever.
2: Now, Jay, I want to bring you back to something you said at NFL on Fox on Sunday, which is just incredibly interesting. You talked about the recovery of Patrick Mahomes and how the recovery from his torn ACL and LCL, he flew to Dallas to get the surgery before it swelled and filled with inflammation, which allowed him to attack his rehab earlier. Like, it's an incredible story. And you brought that, and I'm watching it Sunday. I'm going, why don't more guys do that? Like, why is Mahomes the first guy to do that?
7: Hey, I can't tell you how many teams I've talked to. And, like, somebody goes down with an ACL, and I'll say, hey, why don't you guys do what Mahomes did? Mahomes went down, flew down immediately to Dallas, like, get it done by John Cooper. I think they cut him on Tuesday, got hurt on Sunday, cut him Tuesday, was back rehabbing Wednesday, had his knee was bent 90 degrees by Friday, that first week, okay? And when I've said this to some teams, a couple of them been like, yeah, it's just not what we do. And I'm like, why not? Why not? They're like, we just don't do that. But if Patrick Mahomes does it, why wouldn't you do it? You know, like, and then I will say this too. There is an art to rehabbing. He went after it. Like, you have to go, like, you know, like when Aaron Rodgers was getting after it to try and come back during that season with the Achilles, or Joe Burrow last year with something that should have put him out for the rest of the year. There's guys who know how to attack it, and they put themselves through excruciating pain to go after it and after it and after it. And there's no birthday parties. There's no anniversaries. There's no graduation parties. They are there. They're married to that. And it's the elite of the elite that do that. And that's what Patrick does. And, you know, I was with him in camp, and I was like, it was like their second last day of camp, whatever it was, or like preseason. And I was like, hey, man, when did you know you were kind of fully ready? He's like, first week of June. Like, I did everything. Like, I did everything, you know, and he's just different. Like, he's, you know, I've always told you, man, like, I think what a lot of guys miss out on nowadays is something I used to try and coach guys in is it's your honor to fight hurt. You know, so many guys now are like, well, I want to look right and I don't want memes or I don't want bad film. No, it's your honor to fight hurt. If you go out there and start feeling good about yourself, like, you know, man, I was at 50% and I caught six balls, 104 yards in this cat, man, look what that does for me. And the old school guys used to do that. I mean, Tony Gonzalez, who's on the broadcast tonight, dude didn't miss a game for, I'm going to say, like 15 years. Like Rondé Barber, who is 180 pounds, he had the longest consecutive game streak playing when he retired. He's 180 pounds. Right? There's so many guys, the old school guys, they would play with things. Man, they're going to go in and break a forearm, get a plate put in it, and they're back on Sunday. A break a thumb, get a pin put in, they're casted up, they're back. It was just a different generation. If it's your honor to fight hurt, Patrick Mahomes is that old school generation.
4: Jason Smith Show, Mike Harmon here, Fox Sports Radio on the hotline with us. Joined for another glorious NFL season. It's our guy, NFL Insider, Fox NFL Sunday, Jay Glazer, at Jay Glazer, author, speaker. You want to book him? All the information's there at Jay Glazer. All right, Jay. One, how's Sean McVay been since returning home? And two, will we actually see Aaron Donald suit up? Because looks like they need him a little more on that line now.
7: Yeah, I know. He was actually good this past week when I talked to him. Way better than I thought he'd be.
4: okay.
7: But I think also it's like, he knows it now. It's almost like, you know, they were going to blame for the travel. I don't think it was the travel, dude. I think they just went out there and just kind of, you know, sank.
4: Right, they got beat.
7: And it allows him to kind of get in the guys and make sure guys also like, hey, you know, don't read these clippings. Don't read these stories. And like, everybody anointed us. Kind of, you know, knocked them off their crown, which I'm sure he loved, right? And, you know, a pissed off Sean McVay and Rams team is a much more dangerous team. But same thing, like, yeah, I said, like, no one practices does anything in the preseason. Like, Myles Garrett had two practices. You know, most guys, like, Stafford didn't have any games, right? And again, it catches up when these games are live because everybody has to be on the same page. And, you know, a lot of times they kind of start a little slower and the Rams always find their way later in the season. Always. Because they have injuries early on, they overcome them, and then they're just like, they are so tough in the postseason. Like, I don't see that not being the case this year. As far as Aaron Donald, I honestly just haven't talked to him. So I don't know, because they're a Monday night game, so their practices are, but like, so tonight's like a Wednesday, you know, tomorrow's a Thursday, so I was going to call them, you know, Friday, Saturday about it anyway. But things are trending in the right direction for him. I know that. But I just, I don't like to say definitively unless I talk to somebody, you know, personally.
2: All right, now for the Rams, Jay, all of a sudden this Giants game, much more difficult than we thought it would be a week ago. Everything looked good. Everything was in place for John Harbaugh. Are you buying the Giants after week one? I mean, I know Strahan's calling you every 5 minutes saying, hey, Jay, are you buying the Giants after the first game?
7: Well, I've bought Harbaugh for a long time. And, you know, the biggest thing there was the Giants always have this waiting for the sky to fall mentality. Mm. Like, they're always waiting for the sky to fall. And the difference, what I saw the other night, is when Dallas has come back, Giants teams of the past, oh, man, here we go again, and they would have caved. Where with Harbaugh, it wasn't even an option. Like, it was just a totally different, and I talked to a bunch of guys on the team about that. Like, it's just different here. Like, it's not, yeah, that old, here we go again, sky's falling, that was not, it was nowhere to be found. So I think that's where, you know, a guy like Harbaugh, and, you know, they need a guy like that to, I think, change their culture, change the way things are done there. So I think it was, you know, and what I loved also, I just loved, like, I didn't know if I was sold on Jackson Dart, but after what they did the other night, coming to the line, calling plays, see what the defense is doing, checking out of it, calling another play, man, that was Matt Nagy, fantastic. And I saw a lot from Jackson Dart. For him to be able to pull that off, all of them, like the intelligence quotient, for everybody together to be able to pull that off against tough Dallas defense, which is way tougher this year, even though it didn't show it. On paper, they're tougher this year than they were last year by far. That was very, very impressive.
2: He's on Twitter at Jay Glazer. That is at Jay Glazer, NFL on Fox Sunday. Jay, as always, buddy, appreciate it. Have fun in week two, man. We'll talk to you next week.
7: Absolutely. Love you guys.
2: Always great stuff with Jay Glazer. Look, the stuff with Patrick Mahomes, I'm like, when I'm watching Sunday, I'm going, why does anybody else do this? Like, I don't understand. Like, why, if you can get back this fast, be this healthy, why, for Jay to just say, I tell teams, they go, we don't do it that way. Well, why not?
4: But that's just it, right? It's all about innovation. We talk about it from an X's and O's and strategic standpoint of, all right, now we're going to use the second tight end. We're going to do this, change up 13 personnel, all of that. That's all fine and good. Now you can get guys back on the field faster. And I know the science and the medical community, you know, sometimes slow to adopt some things. This is obviously a good test study here. Now, there was a whole other controversy with that. As on the FS1 morning show in terms of what Nick Wright might have been told by Patrick Mahomes, which raises some red flags. But why would you not try to get your guy back on the field?
2: Yeah, it does.
4: Especially if it doesn't include, why. You know, the reasons guys used to get on the field faster.
2: And also, you know, another great point from Glazer talking about John Harbaugh's influence on the Giants, where, you know, we talk about how, hey, the Giants are a very delicate blend right now, but that is a game where, look, Brian Daboll or some other coaches, hey, yeah, the Cowboys start to come back. Maybe the Giants are able to just hang on and win, but Harbaugh's been through a few of these games. Hey, guys, don't worry, I got it. And not only did the Giants win, the Giants closed out the game. It'd be one thing if, hey, the Giants just held on and Harbaugh is wiping sweat off them because they made a field goal or the Cowboys missed a field goal. But instead, they closed the game big, and John Harbaugh, that's where his influence on this team is tremendously huge.
4: Well, what's great is watching this squad, they play like their hair's on fire. And I don't know how sustainable it is over a long time. We've talked about this a lot in terms of health issues or whatever these guys have had. But, you know, at least out the gate, he's going to get these guys to play.
2: Uh-huh.
4: And if Jackson Dart has shown that much growth in what they've gotten, that means I've got to give some begrudging respect to Matt Nagy.
2: Yeah, well, you do. Jake Glazer mentioned his name. Yeah, you got to do it, buddy.
4: And I do.
2: You got to do it.
4: But, you know, Malik Nabers talked about not playing, suited up. Mm-hmm. Isaiah likely brought him in from Baltimore, and with the injuries there, Lamar Jackson go, we didn't keep that guy. Why didn't we keep that guy?
2: Again, if you missed it, I'll be in our best of, put it up on Twitter as well, at Fox Sports Radio. Coming up next, something happened in sports tonight that shouldn't have been possible, yet it happened again. What is it? That's next. Jason and Mike, Fox Sports Radio.
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1: You know, evidently one of the confections at Hollywood Horror Nights.
0: Yeah.
1: The One Wish Willow churro.
0: Really? Break the churro in half? Oh, nice.
1: There you go.
0: I get to eat the churro.
1: Yeah, then oh, okay, yeah, yeah.
0: As long as I get to do
1: I mean,
0: that.
1: Bad things may happen.
0: But I get to eat the churro.
1: Yeah.
0: Oh, okay. That's yes. Fine. Yeah, whatever. Whatever happens, but I get to eat the churro.
1: But you get to eat a all nice churro.
0: As long as you tell me I got to break it and I don't get to eat it. Like, why would I
1: no,
0: do that?
1: No, I mean, what are you going to have, a giant bucket of dead churros there? No!
0: I really want the room where all the duct tape is over the door and I can't get out.
1: You're going to do that. You're going to do that for Halloween, aren't you?
0: Maybe you should just stay home today. No, I'm good. I think I can get out. I got it. I got it. I'm good.
1: Worst I'm good. Tape job ever.
0: Jason Smith, Mike Harmon live from the Fox Sports Radio studios. Big night tonight in the NFL. Thanks to Jay Glazer for stopping by. Big stuff with the Bills and the Lions. But something else happened in sports today that just should never happen as much as it does. It still does, and it's something to just absolutely be in awe of, because earlier today, probably, you know, by the time you woke up and were ready to go on the day, because I think this game started at 6 o'clock in the morning.
1: Very early one, yeah.
0: This happened.
2: Tom Moore, then at Indianapolis, the offensive coordinator, going to bust the play here, and then ends. Sanchez gets hit. The ball is loose, and it's alive.
0: Yeah. No. The butt fumble did not happen earlier today. No, butt fumble. But this happened earlier today.
3: Swung on and missed, strike three. And for the 13th time in the last 14 years, the Dodgers are champions of the National League Western Division. The Dodgers get it done, defeating the Reds 8-2, and once again, clinching the National League West title.
0: Dodgers radio on the call. Yes, to see the Dodgers do this, okay, we've accepted it, right? It's like it's something that no matter what, they roll out of bed and they win the NL West, right? 13 out of 14 years to win the division, 14 straight years in the playoffs. Dave Roberts said today, look, it's a big deal. And I know the average fan is saying, yeah, but the Dodgers go to the world. They've won 3 World Series in the last 6 years. To just think for a second at what the Dodgers have been able to do the last 14 years, no matter what players they have had on the field, because it's not like it's been the same guy. It's not been Otani for a decade. They segue from Justin Turner away from Justin Turner to Corey Seager, away from Corey Seager to Trey Turner, away from Trey Turner. Doesn't matter. Every year but one, they have won the NL West. Every year they are good, at least really good, and in the playoffs. Nothing has deterred them for a season where you would think just the law of averages, one time in nearly a

0: from the minors. Yes, they all played really well the first couple of months. Mm-hmm. They all at 350. All think they're great. But some guys come up are Randy Pájez. Some guys come up are Gavin Lux, and they get traded. Right? Some guys that come up are pitchers that, hey, they're guys like Wroblewski, whoever it is. Sometimes guys come up and it's Dustin May and he gets traded after a couple of years. No matter what happens, no matter what the Dodgers have to face, they still, every year, win over 90 games. They win the NL West. They win the World Series. Like, this is what needs to be studied. How they can do this. And it's been changes front office wise. Mm-hmm. It's not like you've seen the same faces over the entire run, except Dave Roberts has been around for most of it. But you need the guys on the field to be able to produce. And no matter what obstacles they face, it doesn't matter. Not one year has it been, 1 year, maybe they're 500. They don't make the playoffs. Not 1 year. That's incredible.
1: Good analytics, good scouting, training facilities, and that team, we still need to talk to them because you've needed every one of those starting pitchers that you've had along the way. You talk about the prospects moving in and out, underperforming free agent signings. Even think about the course of this year. There was a while where everybody was calling for Mookie Betts to mm-hmm. be let go.
0: Oh, sure.
1: Like they were done with him. Yeah. And now he's a 20 home run guy.
0: Doesn't matter.
1: And finding his stride, right? Go through the guys that once upon a time were there. Remember when Urias was going to be one of the leaders?
0: Oh, yeah. Yeah. That curveball. Yep.
1: The Trevor Bauer.
0: Mm-hmm.
1: Like all of these guys that
0: never
1: came and went.
0: For him, yeah.
1: 4 years in the first 18 of the division, the Dodgers won it. They've won 13 of 14 since.
0: This is why when Steve Cohen says I want to pattern the Mets after the Dodgers, like why everybody shouldn't be trying to do this, right? You know, you're not going to succeed because certain teams can do it a certain way, but like none of this should be possible. The Dodgers run should not be possible in Major League Baseball because of the way we are now with so many teams in parity, but yet it is. This should be something to like from the 50s when it was just the American League and the National
1: League. That's it.
0: Okay, well, I can see them doing it here.
1: One reign supreme.
0: Doesn't matter. Unbelievable.
1: Hail Dave Roberts.
0: Exit How About a Fresca? Exit Swollen Dome, the Jason Smith Show with my best friend, Mike Harmon. Coming up next, my buddy Ben Maller. 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
8: Here's the snap. It's a blitz. Allen back to pass. Gets rid of it. Looking deep down the middle. Wide open is Josh Palmer, who's going to go for a 43-yard touchdown.
7: 97 Rock Bills Radio Network on the call. They defeated the Lions 41-31. Allen threw for 248 yards and three touchdowns. He also had two rushing touchdowns, while James Cook had 21 carries, 135 yards, and a touchdown. Rams defensive tackle Aaron Donald was a full participant in practice on Thursday. The team is hopeful that he will play Monday night against the Giants. In baseball, the Astros topped the Royals 6-2, and the Rangers lost to the Red Sox 4-3. Houston now has a one-game lead over Texas for the division, and the White Sox held on 3-1 against the Tigers and moved back into first place with Cleveland. I'm Monsi Bolaños.
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0: Well, they say where the buffalo roam, this was more like a stampede, a buffalo boat race. Welcome in the beginning of another night of the Ben Maller Show. We are in the air everywhere as we rub elbows and try to discover the magic. And unlike the NFL, we are actually going to tackle. We're going to wrap up and tackle. We have good football fundamentals, coast to coast, border to border, and beyond, on the vast and robustly powerful microphones of FSR emanating live from the waters as we do the deep dive in the dirty waters. Guaranteed human, whose harebrained idea was that, from the world famous Fox Sports Radio studios where the Bills monster is in a celebratory mood. 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A programming note, we're off to the 1-0 start on Benny versus the Penny. If you took our advice, you're welcome. Buffalo, easy, out of the gates there. We'll have more of Benny versus the Penny for week two coming up in our number two. So get on the bandwagon. It's back where it all started. Benny versus the Penny right here on the radio. That'll be coming up in our number two. But don't bury the lead, my man, our lead this hour from Orchard Park, New York. The opening night, they have those little soft launch games, those little exhibition matchups and whatnot, but now it's the real deal. And what they're calling in Buffalo, their pigskin palace, I don't know about that, $2.1 billion spent on the new Highmark Stadium with the fun-size Jumbotron, the obstructed view seats, the upper deck where it was designed for mountain goats, and the matchup made for the Amazon. You had Al Michaels and Herbie right there. Josh Allen's Bills hosting Jared Goff's Lions. Did you watch? Were you engaged in this? Perhaps not. I don't know what else you were doing. Josh Allen threw for 3 touchdowns. He ran for 2 scores. I'm told that's good. And Buffalo beat the snot out of the Lions, 41-31, the final, in a game that was never in doubt for the Buffalo Bills. No matter how much Al Michaels tried to convince you, the consumer, his old school broadcasting pedigree, the first day of broadcasting clown college, they teach you to try to sell whoever's losing because they're so paranoid about losing the audience. Rather than just be honest and say, boy, the Lions really blow. No, no. Oh, the Lions can get right back in the game. No, they didn't. They didn't get back in the game. The Bills kept them at arm's length, so Buffalo gets a 10-point victory on Thursday night in the first regular season game at the aforementioned new stadium there, Highmark Stadium, which had the same name as the old stadium, but you get the deal. Anyway, it was Josh Allen's 4th career 5-touchdown outing. He's got 9 touchdowns now after a couple of weeks of football. And that's all good, and that's all great. You know how we roll in these parts. The better story is in the losing locker room. Where have you gone? The bravado, the swag of Dan Campbell's Lions. Dan Campbell, his post-game gripe. He had many gripes in the post-game, Dan Campbell, complaining about a number of things. The big gripe seems to be the lack of discipline for the Lions. Campbell complaining about that as the penalties were piling up throughout the night, back-breaking penalties. The Lions were penalized 10 times, several penalties wiping out opportunities to change the game in favor of the Lions in terms of field position and whatnot. So that is a good jumping-off point. Let us discuss the question. Can you explain what Coach Dan Campbell accomplished in his post-game diatribe calling out the Lions' discipline on this night? So my thoughts on this, I've got Orville Redenbacher, vegan cookbook, and booster shot. And we'll combine all of these things together, and we will answer the $64 question. Not the $64,000 question, not the $64 million question. The $64 question is what we're going to answer. So, A, Dan Campbell is up there at the dais, and he's, I know what he's trying to do. He's trying to be like, hey, you know, as long as we just clean this up, we're going to be fine. I'll be the human sponge. I'll soak up all the rage, all the outrage. And I'll dig a little deeper, and it's going to be okay. You know, as long as we clean this up, we'll be fine. Yeah, so give the guy a hand. He claims like he's identified that the Lions have a discipline problem. Nobody could have guessed that after the penalties. It was a yellow flag party there. You've solved the mystery. Now, spoiler alert, Dan, as we like to say in these parts, you're either coaching it or you're allowing it to happen, and if I'm not mistaken, Every single player on the Lions roster was handpicked. Handpicked all the players. And these are the guys they wanted. And right now, Detroit is at the casino and they're playing problem roulette. That is where you spin the wheel and that roulette wheel goes round and round. And then you just kind of wait and see what breaks next. Will it be another penalty? Is it going to be a turnover? Is it busted assignment, sloppy tackling, hitting the wrong sound effect, or just pure
1: That's
0: dumb decisions?
1: The one I wanted.
0: There you go. You were close. Calling it out at the podium does not work like Clorox. And, you know, all those disinfectants, they say, well, it kills 99.9% of bacteria. By the way, the reason they say that, legally, they can't say 100%. Legally, they've been sued, and they can't say 100% because if something happens, they'd be liable. So 99.9% is plausible deniability. So just a fun fact on that. But yeah, so Dan Campbell's like, listen, it's not Clorox. It didn't kill 99% of the problems and all that because you get up at the podium. And Campbell, he's not some kind of outside consultant. We like Dan Campbell. He's generally been good for our purposes here as a talk show host doing the show overnight. And you know, he's not brought in as a consultant here outside to audit the circus. He is literally the ringmaster of whatever's going on under the big top there in the Motor City. So if you want to give out these press conferences and say this, that, and the other thing's wrong, that's fine. Give these press conferences about the grease fire. You might want to turn off the stove. You might want to turn off the stove. And so Dan Campbell should be a brand ambassador. Be a pitch man for Orville Redenbacher. And the reason why is because the Lions right now have popcorn problems. Every few seconds, another kernel explodes. Now, they're 1-1 thanks to the Saints being unable to get it done in overtime last week. So they are 1-1. Say, well, it's not the worst of the worst here. But you just allowed Buffalo to have 34 first downs, 446 yards of offense, and convert on 75% of their third down tries there. So good luck. You might want to fix the popcorn thing and the roulette wheel and the whole deal. Now, page two. As the Lions are out there lost in space, Detroit has played just two games. That is about 12% of the regular season. That's it, 12%. 2 of 17 is about 12%. I think it's 11.7%. So it's early and all those good things, and you can say, oh, there's nothing to worry about here, blah, blah, blah, blah, blah. We have a show today. We have to worry about today's talk show. So the question, is it too soon to eliminate the Lions from contender status in the National Football Conference after two games? So as of this moment, it is absolutely not too soon. They're porked. I don't care if they're 1-1. The eyeball test, the hearing test is ugly with a capital U. You cannot take this team seriously. You can't. Two games in, and the Motor City assembly line has produced a lemon. You won't get a lemon. They got a lemon. And unfortunately, I don't believe there's a recall available. Like, what are you going to do? You said the offensive line had guys out. We took the Bills, and the main reason we took the Bills is because the offensive line was a problem, and it took the Lions about half the game to figure things out, and by then they were playing catch-up, and they never did catch-up. They had some mustard and whatnot. The defense, though, not too many major injuries where you say that they can just get some guys back and they'll be fine. Unless I'm missing something, they got big time issues here with who's out there. And it sucks because Dan Campbell's motivational speeches are freaking great. Eventually, though, you actually have to tackle someone. That's always the problem. You have to evolve into tackling, which sucks. And the thing about the Lions, the evolution of the Detroit Lions under Dan Campbell, this team went from biting kneecaps to currently on defense reading a vegan cookbook. That's what they're reading. Well, why don't you tackle someone? Well, that's violent. We don't want to do that. Let's just make some vegetables taste like meat. That's what we're going to do. So they've traded that grit that Dan Campbell installed to whatever that was, what passive surrender by the Lions defense. And you look at the injuries, penalties, and just overall defensive incompetence. That is the holy trinity, of suck that has arrived in Detroit. And normally there's a couple people that go into the cockpit. The entire Lions defense is riding the vomit comet right now. That is unreal. They're not contenders. They're pretenders. You're not a contender if you're giving up 36 points a game and 457 yards per game, which is what the Lions are doing right now through two weeks. That is pinata status. Pinata status for the Lions. Now, Dan Campbell, he needs an intervention. His team does. Because I'm starting to see some of those same old Lions who are staging a hostile takeover here. Detroit spent decades in football incarceration. Like, they're in football jail. They were only furloughed on Thanksgiving, on that Thursday, Thanksgiving. And in recent years, they finally tasted freedom. Now, free at last, free at last. And now the ankle monitor is starting to beep again. Beep, beep, beep, beep, beep, beep, beep, beep, beep. Just like you can hear it almost. You can almost hear the beeping. All right, last word to the winning side. Winning to the winning side. And the question here, the NFL media elites have dubbed Buffalo's new stadium as, quote, the house that Josh Allen built, close quote. Does that work for you after a 5-touchdown debut? All right, so it's cute. You got to be joking, though. Calling that the house that Josh Allen built, kind of like saying that Mickey Mouse personally poured the concrete at Disney World. It's poppycock is what it is. Josh Allen didn't build the house. He's a very expensive Airbnb attraction living inside the house. You know who built the house? The taxpayers. They brought the lumber. They poured the concrete. They picked up the tab. Even those that don't like football couldn't tell you the difference between a racquetball and a football. They still had their tax dollars go to pay for this monstrosity. That's New York State and Erie County taxpayers. They're the sugar daddies. They're the ones that built the stadium. $850 million of public taxpayer money. Your tax dollars at work building a football stadium for the Buffalo team. Now, regardless, the Bills right now are feeling pretty good. They got a little swagger. We're doing all right. That win over the Lions was a confidence booster shot. And you look at it 2 weeks in, now you got wins over the Lions and the Texans, which is really great for self-esteem. Really, really great for self-esteem. Everything is wonderful in Western New York, provided you don't look at the fine print. You don't look at the defensive stat sheet. Because if you look at that, suddenly things aren't looking so great. Because you weave a web of lies when you look at that. And while the Lions are rightfully being crucified for their defensive blunders, since Buffalo is 2-0, everyone's throwing confetti in the air everywhere. And while the Bills' offense is fine, and certainly the Lions' offense, you say, is good enough to win, the defense also for Buffalo is screaming, check engine, right? Pulling teeth over there. The Lions defense, like our friend Anthony in Louisiana, had some teeth pulled. But thanks to the cologne of victory, the body spray of victory, the Bills have been given a pardon. And we talked about how bad the Lions are, and the Lions giving up an average of 36 points and 457 yards a game. Well, the Buffalo Bills are not that bad. However, they're not great. The Bills' defense through two games, allowing 368 yards of offense per game and 31 points per game. So I've gone into the lab, and I've looked at all the beakers, and I've done some weird science and all that, and I've crunched the numbers on this, and I've determined, this is going to blow you away here, nobody else has this take, that is not a sustainable formula. It is not. Under scrutiny, that is not a sustainable formula. I don't care how much you dance around. And it's similar to the Lions. Like, what are the Bills going to do? The guys that are out there on defense, these are the guys. And there'll be some easier games up ahead, sure. There'll be some games against tomato cans. You get to play two games against the Jets, and they suck. Well, they beat the Titans. Well, the Titans suck more. The Titans suck more. So you look at it, you're like, okay, so Buffalo, you know, you say the war of attrition and all that. They're off to the 2-0 start. Up ahead, they've got the Chargers and the Patriots and the Rams. Those are the next three games, and those teams all have pretty good offenses. So you figure you have to score a bunch of points and outscore everybody. At some point, you're going to run into a good defense, and that's going to be a problem. So we'll see how this goes. It is the Ben Maller Show. If you would like to be part, you can join us right now, 877-99 on Fox. And remember, because it's a Benny versus the Penny kind of night, we'll take calls this hour. In hour two, ixnay on the calls, it'll be just picks. We'll take the top eight games of the NFL card and break them down, give you some information on why we like certain teams in some of the high-profile games. That'll be coming up in hour two. And then we'll get back to the calls in hour three and four. So that's what we have to look forward to. And if you'd like to waltz through this, 877-996-6369, or you can spin your wheels on X at Ben Maller. That's at Ben Maller if you'd like to be part of the live radio program. And straight ahead, it is one of the great marketing moves that we've seen in some time. But what was it? It happened in Buffalo. What kind of crazy, wacky marketing move happened to the Bills fans prior to the game? We'll get to that. We'll take your calls, the whole thing, and we will do it next. 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
1: 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The Odd Couple with Rob Parker and Kelvin Washington. The Jason Smith Show with Mike Harmon. 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

0: Show on Fox Sports Radio as we roll on here. Talking about the primetime matchup on Thursday night. Buffalo christening their new stadium. Just like when you launch a giant boat, big cruise ship. The Bills get a win as they came out. This is what's called a boat race situation. Not a Harvard boat race, but a boat race situation. We're talking about that. A reminder, the fifth hour podcast returns later on Friday. And we'd like to alert all the affiliates down the line hanging out on the fifth hour podcast, the return of my old homie, the one and only Eddie Garcia, will make a rare and appropriate appearance on the fifth hour podcast. So if you want to hear the shuttlecock of sports talk, Steamboat Willie, what else do we call him? Nacho Daddy, the Merman, Bad News Bears Garcia, all that stuff. 9 to 5, Jar Jar, the mad F-bomber of sports fodder.
1: Yeah, I feel like smoking some Mary Jane right now.
0: The Puck Ducker, Steamboat Willie, Gated Garcia, Games of
2: No Garcia, your boobies.
0: Gaslight Garcia, Cookie Crook. Eddie will pop on.
2: Nuts.
0: Eddie said he would do it, but we had to talk some hockey. So against my better judgment, there might be some hockey talk on the fifth hour podcast.
1: I'll put stick right in your mouth.
0: Check that out. He threatened me, so I had no choice. So check that out a little later today. If you want to be part of the show, 877-99-ON-FOX. That's 877-996-6369. Also on X, at Ben Maller. That's at Ben Maller.
3: He blew me off.
0: And you can also say hello to Lorena. She's known as the FSR Tech Queen.
4: Yes, I'm here again.
0: Shocking. And woo! The Koobaloop at a Bronco Fan. That's a Bronco Fan. There you go. Very excited.
2: Born in East L.A.
0: Yes, when you think East L.A., you think Coop. Definitely. JJ from Renton writes in, and he says, Dan Campbell isn't biting kneecaps off. He's biting ankles like a chihuahua at this point. Oh, boy. It's a mess. Michael in Tulsa writes in, says, Ben, not sure which is bigger, the number of dumb Detroit defensive penalties or the obstructed views of Bills fans in their new stadium. My odds are about even, but of course TV gave us the Chamber of Commerce view of the Bills' new digs. Yes, you definitely get a filtered view. A filtered view on what's going on when you watch an NFL production. That they put a little extra sugar on top, and that's just how they roll. Spoonful of sugar helps the medicine go down, and it's always been that way.
4: I love that movie.
0: Yes, the NFL for so many years has produced a product where I'm pretty sure the director is Mary Poppins, because you watch an NFL broadcast and everything is supercalifragilisticexpialidocious. Everything. It is. It's first class. It's marvelous. The stadiums, they're good. Let's just overlook all the bad stuff. We'll just talk about the good stuff. There you go. Yeah. So there is that. Inca Terror, part of Bill's Mafia, writes in, so says, no matter what you say, Benny, you will not dampen my spirits. My Yankees are in the playoffs. My neighboring waterway has been upgraded to Lake America. And my Bills are 2-0. It's a great week to be alive, says the great Inca Terra, legend, classically trained musician who's performed at halls all over the world, from Russia to Europe to Australia. He's been everywhere. And he's a friend of our show. Very talented man, Inca Terra. Does not always make the proper decisions when it comes to sports. You cannot celebrate the Yankees making the playoffs. Just like I like the Dodgers. I can't celebrate the Dodgers. The champagne celebration, it was like the dumbest thing in the world. I don't want to get off on a tangent, but I'm about to get off on a tangent. Like, dude, the Dodgers and Yankees, you don't celebrate making the playoffs. You don't. What do you do? Baseball, they have more champagne celebrations than baseball. It's crazy. You know who should celebrate? Like Tampa Bay gets to celebrate. It's just the whole thing's stupid. Anthony in Anaheim, retired caller. He sold out for family life. Anthony writes and says, are the Dolphins going to suck forever? No, they will not suck. They will only suck as long as you're alive, Anthony. So while you're alive, they will suck. The rest of your life, they will be terrible. But at some point, maybe your kids, when they're old, they'll see the Dolphins have a good team. Late night drug tester writes in, says, sure, Buffalo looked great today, but title runs are in January. Not sure what the Farmer's Almanac predicts, but pretty sure the weather will slow down that offense yet again. It's a similar problem to what's going to happen in the Sweet Home Chicago. With the Bears, those playing outdoors in the cold weather is hard. You know, even if you're indoors, generally the offense slows down the later you get in the season for a number of reasons. Shane in Des Moines, Iowa, writes in. He says, A-plus for the previous edition of Newbie Night. He said, Keith in Connecticut has a fan in me. Solid collared me for what that's worth. Yeah, we enjoyed Keith, and the guys had a tough deck of cards handed to him in life, and you know, he's trying to get back on his feet there, and he listens to us late at night and while he's hanging out at a secret location he cannot say because he's not technically supposed to be there, but somebody is allowing him to stay there, which is very cool, helping him try to get back on his feet. Yefimi in Chicago writes in, says, hey Maller, A-plus and Detroit style pizza on the Maller monologue. That's the only good thing coming out of the Motor City these days. Dan Campbell has been exposed, and it was Ben Johnson's offense the whole time behind the curtain that made the kitty cats relevant. Kneecap biter, says Yefimi. All right, calm down, Yefimi. Put your pants back on. I know you're all excited about the Bears, but calm down a little bit. And the issue for the Lions is not about the offense. The offense has been good enough. They won the game against the Saints because of their offense. They certainly scored enough, although they did score kind of a late garbage time touchdown to make the score appear closer against Buffalo, they being the Lions. That said, I mean, it's the defense. Defense. Defense. Analog Al says, what about Deadbolt Eddie? Deadbolt Eddie. That was not one of his nicknames. I do not recall that being one of his official nicknames. I don't think so. Yeah, you're making that up. Bad job by you.
4: Are you a gatekeeper of the nicknames?
0: I am. As you know, Lorena, I have more nicknames than anyone in talk radio. I don't have the biggest contract. I don't make the big impact on the business. Certainly don't. Nobody really knows who I am other than a few. When it comes to nicknames, though, I kick Cowherd's ass. Dan Patrick, all these other guys, they can't compete with me. As you know, I am known as, among other things, the spin master of misinformation, the bantering broadcaster, the Beethoven of BS. I've been called Benny Bingo, curmudgeon of commentary, chasm of sarcasm, czar of zany, dark knight of weeknight sports radio, the mogul of mischief, Benny the Brazen, the king of zing, Moneyball Maller, Benny the Bopper for my baseball prowess, Facetious Fox, Sultan of Insultin, the Shaman of Schadenfreude, the Sensitive Sniffer,
3: thank you,
0: Jumping Jack of Wisecrack, Inside of Overnight, Medicine Man Maller, the Nabob of Negativity, brilliant, the Sage of Outrage, the Pinnacle of Cynical, the Prince of Preposterous, Professor of Propaganda, woo-hoo, the Hussar of Hyperbole, the Floating Turd of the Spoken Word, and the Mad Hatter of sports chatter. And that's only half my nickname. So, that's it.
4: That is a lot.
0: Yeah. That's you. Would you like to? I can give you the rest if you want. I mean, it's up to you.
4: Do you actually have a list of these? That's crazy.
0: I have. These are documented. Many of them came from Richard the Racehorse, who used to call up from Detroit. He gave me a lot of them, but a number of people have handed these out like candy on Halloween over the years. It does happen. Anyway, let's take a call. It is a call-in show. And who do we have here? Eeny, meeny, miny, moe. Let's say hello to Andrew, who's in Bakersfield, California. Hello, Andrew.
5: Hey, Ben. You know, I think the U.S. should keep the penny. One reason, Abraham Lincoln is on there. And, you know,
0: it's okay, like, so you keep the penny. That's a random take. They're getting rid of the penny. The penny's not going to be made anymore, so that's fine. But the penny is forever. The term the penny will forever be in the lexicon. It's not going to go away. So you can get rid of the penny. You can't kill the penny. The penny will live on, whether you actually make pennies or not. It is part of the fabric of America. I stand with the penny.
5: And I'd like to mention NL West champions Dodgers, and Kyle Tucker almost hit for the cycle and had a double and was almost going to go to third there, Benny. What do you think?
0: Do you know what the term almost means? Do you know what that means?
5: I think so.
0: That means you didn't do it. That means you failed. Like, hey, I almost won the lottery. I was only one number off. Okay, good. Congratulations, dummy. You didn't win the lottery.
5: But you got a single, two doubles, and a home run. And I don't know if you got another hit along with
0: you would
5: that.
0: Be, you would be the greatest parent. You imagine? You're in school here. What was your report? Well, I got D and F, a D, and then there was like one C. All right, well, you got a C. That's great. But yeah, I failed every other class. But you got a C. That's good. That's Andrew in Bakersfield, parent of the year right there. Kyle Tucker's making $70 million a year, and the guy blows. The guy blows.
5: Good job, Dodgers. All right, thanks, Ben.
0: Let's say hello to, who do we have? Swamp Billy is up next. Swamp Billy. Hey, Swamp Billy, did you hear about the fact that the Buffalo Bills, prior to the game, one of the, I'm not going to give the name here because they're not an advertiser, but one of the people from the prediction market, not our friends at DraftKings, handed out free tables to people tailgating before the first game. You know, the Bills fans are known to jump and break tables. So they handed out those outdoor tables so people could break them. That's not a bad marketing gimmick. That's a pretty solid marketing gimmick. I do wonder about the liability. If somebody got hurt jumping on the table, wouldn't they be able to sue the company that gave them out, saying that, hey, we wouldn't have done this if you hadn't given these out? And I don't know about that part of it, but it's kind of funny. It's cool, you know. Nice. Swamp Billy, are you alive? Swamp Billy.
3: I am alive. I refer to that as an attractive nuisance, having been a former member of the Alabama Bar. I'm sorry, I apologize.
0: Okay. Hello? You know, I'm gonna have to put you in jail, Swamp Billy. You
4: can't. I do appreciate your apology.
0: Yeah, you're in the Bible Belt. What's wrong with you? You can't do that. You're in the Bible Belt. What's wrong with you? How dare you?
3: I haven't been to church in several years. Anyway, but I want to talk about Comiskey Park. I was there when Andy Hawkins threw his eight inning no hitter back in July 1 of 1890, and they took it away from him. You know,
0: I remember that. Yeah, they said
3: ixnay. Yeah, well, you're an old guy like me, but I want to talk about, you know, the Bills are awesome, and they get to play like, you know, the Titans and the, you know their schedule. They're great, and I know you got a lot of listeners up there like you do in Boston, but I just want to invite you to Nashville to go to the Chip and the Ville, which reminds me of Blind Swamp. No, what was his name? Blind, whatever.
0: Seabass, your rival.
3: You were supposed to
0: fight him, and you didn't show up, remember?
3: Sleep, okay? You know, you forgive Hollering James Jaimes Ramirez, but you don't forgive Pantano Guillermo.
0: No, I do not. Anyway. I do not forgive you. When you're okay. set up for a fight, can you imagine you're fighting for the heavyweight championship of the world and you don't show up? You can't not do you train for that. You prepare for that. How dare you?
3: Versus Lennox Lewis? I had money on Lennox Lewis. I'm happy about that.
0: Yeah.
3: Hello? Over?
0: I went away.
3: Yeah. Win Hello? Four games this year.
0: Who's going to win four games? The Titans?
3: Yeah.
0: The way they played against the Jets, you can't beat the Jets, and you're in garbage time in the fourth quarter. That generally means you're in trouble.
3: I got one last thing to say to you. Ask Eddie if the Predators can beat the Rays in the exhibition game Sunday. I love all you, and I know you hate me, but that's okay. You got to have a villain. God bless you, Ben Maller.
0: Thank you, sir. Swamp Billy, the rare and appropriate appearance by Swamp Billy. We thank him for that. Very nice. All right, it is the Ben Maller Show, and time now for the Who Am I game. This is where we pretend to be somebody else. You can answer the Who Am I game on X at Ben Maller. at Ben Maller, with 31 receiving yards against Chicago on Sunday. Vikings wide receiver Justin Jefferson can surpass me as the second most receiving yards by a player under the age of 28 in NFL history, trailing only Hall of Famer Randy Moss. Again, with 31 receiving yards at Chicago on Sunday, Vikings wide receiver Justin Jefferson can surpass me for the second most receiving yards by a player under the age of 28 in NFL history, trailing only Pro Football Hall of Famer Randy Moss. Who am I? That is the question. The answer, we'll get to it, and we will do it next. However, the wait is over. Football is here, and so is DraftKings. DraftKings is now live in all 50 states, one app, every sport, nationwide. You know why? Because it's this hour. It's the, what hour is it?
6: Number one.
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0: 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Don't forget, Fifth Hour Podcast. New episodes drop all weekend long. Beginning today, we'll have new fresh pods today. And then on Saturday, mailbag on Sunday. And we are efforting a big name in the Maller Militia, who has never been on the mailbag before, who has agreed to be part of the mailbag. So I don't want to give it away, but you'll find out. And will it be good or will it be bad? Inquiring minds would like to know, but that'll be coming up at the end of the weekend on Sunday. So check out the Fifth Hour Podcast. We thank you in advance for that. And we've got plenty of time left here together on the overnight as we work our way through. And thank you, thank you, thank you. All right, back to it we go, and here is the... Well, actually, let's take a call, and then I'll pay off the Who Am I game. I want to take a call before I pay off the Who Am I game at 877-99 on Fox, the call-in number. Let's say hello to Sam, who's in Canada, and just a little bit up from Buffalo, and he was apparently at the Bills game. He was in the new stadium. Hello, Sam. Welcome, Sam. You're on Fox Sports Radio. What's going on?
1: Thank you. Thanks so much, first-time caller. Just wanted to give you some feedback on the game. We were had some great seats, 50-yard line, the second-last row of the lower bowl. And I know one of the earlier callers were talking about a lot of obstructed seats. But to their credit, the Bills organization had taken a lot of feedback and made a lot of changes from the preseason games, even with seating. So kudos to them. It was very classy for them to also include the Canadian National Anthem. I'm not sure if it's because the Buffalo Sabres have been doing it for years or if maybe they just want to rise above the politics right now and just sort of focus on our friendship between the U.S. and Canada. And very classy on them to have the Canadian Anthem, which was cheered. Had a chance to sit behind, of all people, Jim Cal-

0: It's easy to be at ease, Sam, when you're up 21 points in the second quarter. You know what I mean? Like, it's not you're in control of the game. But I'm glad you had a good time, and the stadium was nice, and it'll never be that nice again because over time people mess it up. But I'm glad you had a good time there, Sam, driving back from the Bills game. Time now for the Who Am I game.
1: Who?
0: And here we go, the Who Am I game. This is where we pretend to be somebody else, thus we call it the Who Am I game. With 31 receiving yards against Chicago on Sunday, Vikings wide receiver Justin Jefferson can surpass me for the second most receiving yards by a player under the age of 28 in NFL history, trailing only Pro Football Hall of Famer Randy Moss. Who am I? That is the question. What is the answer? And let's see. Does anyone know the answer? We go to the great unwashed here. Dejon Love, my favorite 49er, better than Jerry Rice. That's from Mr. Irrigation. Who else? Anthony in Anaheim says, Sam can really kill a segment. Well, that's not nice. Alexa Bliss from Just Josh. Page down. Another Viking wide receiver, Matthew Hatchett. Guest by Arik, very funny. Tony Soprano from Larry, who's reporting in Nashville. Hi, Larry. Antonio Brown from Andy in Lino Lakes, Minnesota. The
1: Who?
0: Lemon Peppa Steppa from Rob in the 321 Trick Williams. Who else do we have? Page down. The Mad Hatter of Sports Chatter. Alf the Alien Opiner. Lorena, do you have an answer, Lorena?
2: Michael Myers.
0: Michael Myers, he really killed it. 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

0: Jack Classic. 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
11: Thursday Night Football saw the Bills defeat the Lions in their brand new stadium 41-31, where Josh Allen threw for 248 yards and three touchdowns while also rushing for two touchdowns. Here is Lions head coach Dan Campbell.
12: The quarterback makes things very difficult, you know. If you don't keep him in the pocket, keep him contained, man, he can hurt you.
11: This is the 10th time in Allen's career where he's thrown for two or more touchdowns while also rushing for two or more touchdowns. In baseball, the Dodgers clinched the division for a fifth straight year. They're headed to the postseason for a 14th straight year after beating the Reds in Cincinnati 8-2. The White Sox held on 3-1 against the Tigers and moved back into first place with Cleveland in the AL Central. Chicago holds the tiebreaker. Astros topped the Royals 6-2, and the Rangers lost to the Red Sox 4-3. I'm Monsi Bolaños.
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0: Well, it turns out you can just ram it. You can ram it. You can ram it. You can ram it. Welcome in the beginning of another hour of the Ben Maller Show. 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And Rick in Maryland, morning time. Rick in Maryland, he says, Ben, I'd like to talk about the king. I said, well, what king? And he said, well, DraftKings. I said, okay, we'll talk about DraftKings. The wait is over. 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The crown is yours. And a big hour ahead, we've got the Maller monologue here. And then later this hour, no calls. It's Benny versus the Penny. We've got the 8 featured games that we have time for on the radio show. We'll give out all the picks on social media, on Instagram and Facebook, for the games that are coming up in week 2. But the 8 highlighted games, that'll be coming up for you a little bit later this hour. We're excited about that. Had a winning week, barely last week. Got off to a good start. We had Buffalo as they were favored at home. Don't usually like favorites, so that was such a great spot bet that you had to do it. You had to do it, and we did it, and it worked out well. The Bills jumped out to a 21-point lead, and we're never in any danger, despite what Al Michaels was trying to tell you on the Amazon broadcast. They were never in any danger, so the Bills get the victory to begin the NFL Week 2 schedule. And we move on now from that, and we head now to La La Land. La La Land, lead story this hour from a team reeling. It's all over. You've told me it's all over. Well, Davante Adams is having none of it. The Rams wide receiver, who barely did anything in Australia, he must have been allergic to kangaroos and Vegemite. So Davante Adams is pushing back on the panic button being pressed after the Rams rode the vomit comet and against the 49ers in Australia. So if you didn't hear about this, perhaps not. Davante Adams warning, issuing a warning, Davante Adams, against drawing sweeping conclusions from one bad game, dismissing those who are making immediate judgments. Davante Adams using the F word. Not that F word. He used the other F word. He called them fools. Fools. Those that question the Rams. Adams himself was barely there. He caught 3 more passes than you and I combined for just 26 yards on 6 targets. All 3 receptions coming after halftime. And his message is rather simple. Pump the brakes. Pump the brakes now. Pump the brakes on the Rams' funeral procession. So that is a good jumping off point. Let us discuss the question, is Davante Adams right that anyone panicking over the Rams after one game is a, quote, fool, close quote. So my observations, I've got human resources, the Waze app, and termites. And we'll combine all those together, and we will celebrate the fuddy-duddies is what we're going to do. All right, so number one.
1: Number one.
0: Let me try that again. Number one.
1: Number one.
0: It's a little better. So to answer Davante Adams, I am giving this the old stink eye. Welcome, Devonta. You've been around a while, but welcome to modern professional sports. Yeah. Perform poorly with a lot of hyperbole around your team, and then if you don't perform well, well, you come out, you lecture the customers for noticing that you didn't live up to the advertising? Come on. Now, the Rams look like they flew coach to Australia in the overhead compartment. They were running on fumes, and they showed up at the last minute, and they played like they were bedraggled. And San Francisco took full advantage. They cruised through the easy pass lane. They were in good shape. So the question is, was that temporary jet lag, the hangover from a bonehead decision by Sean McVay and the smartest people in the room? The Rams, like all these teams, love to brag about how they have cracked the code and they hire all the top experts with all the big degrees. And sometimes you just have to use common sense, and they don't like to brag about that. We hired somebody that doesn't have all the degrees but knows what he's doing. Okay, can't brag about that person. That's no fun. And you wonder, did the 49ers expose some legitimate weaknesses? And we saw that Myles Garrett already quit. He's gone in to have a procedure done. So he's given up for the next month. Now, look, nobody's burying the Rams. Nobody that knows ball is burying the Rams. However, after that performance, it is absolutely fair game. We are allowed to check to see if there's a pulse, because it did not look like there was a pulse. And so welcome to what happens in football life. It's called human resources. They hand out 17 employee performance evaluations during the season. The Rams have had one employee performance evaluation from human resources, and that one they did terribly on. Now, we certainly believe the Rams will be okay. I think it'll be a struggle against the Giants. We'll get to that game later on Benny versus the Penny. I think it'll be a struggle for them against the Giants on Monday night. But you don't get to stink up the joint and have wet farts all over the field and then complain because somebody noticed the smell. All right? The Rams went out. I know they didn't plan on doing this, but they went out there and they served Purina, the dog food. They did. They served dog food. Now, they did put it on a silver platter. They put it on a silver platter, which is very kind. So they did that. And then they insult, Devontae Adams insults the customers for noticing that it was dog food on the silver platter. What is that? All right. Meanwhile, we go down to Chicago, where Yefimi in Chicago is all giddy, all excited there. The Bears, greatest offense we've seen ever. And well, the story in Chicago, Bears and Vikings this weekend, and defensive back Jalen Johnson causing a bite-sized hullabaloo as the Bears get ready to take on Minnesota. He had an oddly phrased answer about matching up with Minnesota star wide receiver Justin Jefferson. So if you see this? No, you didn't? Okay, good. You didn't see it? Okay, good. So Johnson was asked whether he enjoys playing the Vikings and matching up with the great Justin Jefferson. He said, quote, this is a quote from Jalen Johnson of the Bears. He said, "I don't enjoy going against the best guys in the league." What? Whoa. Yeah. The comment immediately picked up some steam here, generated a lot of criticism for obvious reasons. It sounded like Johnson was admitting he would rather play tomato cans than the top players. Question, what the hell was Bears defensive back Jalen Johnson thinking by saying he doesn't really enjoy playing the NFL's top receivers? So after a minutes-long deliberation of the available information, we have determined, and we're never wrong about this, the smart money says Jalen Johnson got the talk from his coach Ben Johnson. Stop feeding the other team, dummy. Stop feeding the Vikings. Every married guy recognizes that vibe. Every married guy, we're going in, you're going to behave, and you will not embarrass me. You will not embarrass me. And that's the talk. And so you got to do it. You got to shut up. Just keep your head down. Take a punch to the stomach. And so Ben Johnson, the coach in Chicago, it would appear that he wanted some diplomacy. And what he got was a public relations fender bender from Jalen Johnson. No good deed goes unpunished. So Jalen tried to sanitize the bulletin board material and accidentally became the bulletin board material himself, feeding the entire industrial complex of sports talk, the entire industry instead. So somewhere between I want the best and I don't enjoy the best, management clearly installed a muzzle. And that's just the way it is. But you can't advertise yourself as a premier shutdown defensive back and then grab the Waze app and suddenly hit avoid tolls, that particular setting for Justin Jefferson. Because a couple years ago, he was the opposite. He was 180 degrees the other direction, Jalen Johnson. Remember, we talked about it on the show, and I think it was against Devontae Adams and the Packers, and Jalen Johnson was talking the talk and all that. And it's fine. So clearly somebody, again, pulled him aside and said, listen, we don't want you doing that. So he didn't do it, and that's it. And it just sounds so bizarre. He went from hunting the biggest game out there in the forest to asking if there's a petting zoo available. Can I go to the petting zoo? Well, you can't go to the petting zoo. Why? Well, I want to go to the petting zoo. Well, no, you said you were big game hunting out in the Serengeti. I know I'd like to do that before I go to the Serengeti and go big game hunting, but now I want to go to the petting zoo. You can't do that. So it's safe to say the muzzle backfired, at least in terms of the conversation around the Bears and the Vikings. All right, final point. Final point. To Houston we go, and yes, Houston, we have a problem yet again. Yet again. Texans wide receiver Nico Collins has been diagnosed with a grade one, number one hamstring.
1: Number one.
0: He was injured in practice this week. And according to, I just looked with our insider Scooby-Doo, Collins did not practice on Thursday. And as we are doing this in real time, his availability is in doubt for the Texans game this weekend against the Bengals. So the question is this. All right, here's the question. How are things looking for Nico Collins' health at this moment in Houston? So we've actually seen this movie before. I don't know if you watched it. I've watched it pretty much seemingly every year here. The Texans are trying to put on a happy face. Woohoo! Put on a happy face. They're doing a little happy dance there. However, seeing is believing. Now, a grade one hamstring injury. I went to the internet because everyone does that. And usually everything on the internet says you're going to die. You're not going to die from a grade one pulled hammy. The hammy went whammy, but it didn't go full whammy. So if you look at the medical jargon, grade one, they say, well, that's not that bad. Just don't make any dinner plans. Do not make any dinner plans. So hamstring injuries are, they're unpredictable. Right? You can ice it, you can massage it, you can wrap it. However, eventually, this is always the Debbie Downer, you're going to have to go out and run full speed. Man, that's a kick to the you-know-what. And that's the issue. And so Nico Collins, his entire business model, and I'll have to check with my Texans insider, Mr. Irrigation. But I believe the entire business model is acceleration. And so you make this guy who's dependent on his speed here, and you make him have to double and triple check everything. It's a lousy time for the old accelerator cable to fray a little bit. And besides, hamstrings are the NFL's version of termites. Now, what does that mean? Yeah, the hamstring injury, the slight injury, in this case a hamstring, it's like termites, because just when you think you've handled the problem, you've killed the termites, you hear that scratching from inside the walls. Yikes! And at the end of all of this, Nico Collins, if he's running at 80%, it's kind of like paying for like HBO streaming and you end up with PBS. What are you doing? It's a much different product. It's a much, much different product. And these type of things generally linger. So good luck. Good luck on that. It's going to be week to week. Is he going to play? Is he not going to play? And the whole thing. The man made of glass. And when you're made of glass, you're often as dependable as ass. That's the way it is. It's the Ben Maller Show. That's the way this is. We normally give out the number here and say, hey, call us up. But I'm not doing that because we have Benny versus the Penny. Yes, it's back where it all started, back in its old home here on the radio. And so for the rest of the hour, we've handpicked the most important matchups, the eight most important matchups in the NFL card on Sunday and Monday. And we will pick these games against the spread and tell you who should win against the spread and why they should win and give you all that information. So we'll get to that. You can comment on X and give us your picks. Tell us what you agree with, what you don't agree with as we work our way through the hour. So you can do that right now on X at Ben Maller. That is at Ben Maller if you want to be part and give your commentary on that. But straight ahead, we open it up. Benny versus the Penny for week two in the NFL. You know, nobody else has this. You'll hear all my picks against the spread, my copious amounts of handicapping because I'm a total loser. You'll get to all that, and we will do it next. However, it's a block party. It's the A block. What hour is it? Let's see if we can find out.
2: Number two.
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1: The Ben Maller Show on Fox Sports Radio as we work our way through the overnight and moments away from the return of Benny versus the Penny for week two of the NFL schedule. Excited about that. We'll flip the penny in the air everywhere. They can't cancel Benny versus the Penny. They can try. The Treasury Department of the United States, but we'll do it anyway. I don't care. We're rebels with microphones. You cannot call this hour because we're not taking calls. Instead, you can give us feedback on X at Ben Maller. That is at Ben Maller. If you'd like to be part of the live radio program, your comments will be read throughout the hour. Lorraine is here, FSR Tech Queen.
2: And YOLO.
1: That's right. And Koopaloop at Bronco Fan. That's Bronco Fan. And good luck.
0: Money don't get everything. It's true.
1: All right, let's get the party started. Here we go. Can you get me in the mood, Lorena? Do you have some big open? Here we go.
3: Welcome
1: here we
3: in,
1: go.
3: Militia.
4: Speaking of winners,
3: can you handle more Maller mayhem?
5: Ladies and gentlemen.
6: Ladies and gentlemen.
3: It's time now for Benny versus the Penny.
1: And we have handpicked the eight games that are the most important games, the featured games on week two of Benny versus the Penny. Now, before we look ahead, we must look back to get this party started properly. We had our first full week of the NFL, mano a mano each week. It's a battle in a steel cage death match, man versus metal, or in this case, a piece of copper, Benny versus the Penny. Who won? Did old Abe Lincoln beat me, or did I beat the Penny? Let's go to the keeper of the Penny, the Koopaloop, for the tale of the tape from last week. Koopaloop, who was the big winner in week number one?
7: Well, it's a good start for you, Ben, at least in terms of versus the Penny. It looks like you were 8-7-1, while the Penny was a lowly 5-10-1.
1: The Penny, five games under 500 for the Penny. Bad job.
7: That's right. But, and I just want to point out real quick, can you believe that we haven't done this on the Fox Sports Radio airwaves since 2018?
1: Is that right?
7: Yeah.
1: Okay. Yeah.
7: Because it moved over to Fifth Hour, and then...
1: Yes. Yes,
7: and the TV
1: for a little bit. Yeah. Boy, I kind of wish we weren't doing it. Coop, I don't.
7: That's fair.
1: The kind people over there at NBC had picked it up again. But anyway, no, it's good to be back on the radio. And so let's get back to it. And the first game up here for us, the Minnesota Vikings, off to the 1-0 start. That crazy comeback against the Packers last week. And they head now to Soldier Field in Chicago before those Bears move over to Indiana in a number of years. Bears off to the 1-0 start. The high-powered Bears almost scored 60 points last week against Carolina. Chicago, a 4.5-point favorite. The game is on Fox, so you better watch. Joe Davis and Greg Olson have the call on the Fox box that rocks. Weather will be a slight factor in this game. Going to be in the 60s in Chicago at kickoff and a 30% chance of rain for this matchup and a wind at about 12 miles an hour or so, they say, at the start of the game. So mentioned the Bears, a 4.5-point favorite here after that 59-point domination situation, and everyone thinks the Bears are going to score every time they touch the ball. That's it. It's the Bears are the magic. They got everything figured out. However, I'm going to go against the public on this. I'm going to take the Minnesota Vikings, and I'll take the 4.5 points in this game. And let me tell you why I like the Minnesota Vikings here. I think that was an aberration. Obviously, you're not going to score 59 points every game. It's kind of obvious that that is the case. Chicago ran for 291 yards against Carolina. That's not going to happen again in this game. They had two running backs top 100 yards in that game. And so Minnesota boxes that up and actually make Caleb Williams make plays. Brian Flores loves to, he loves to blitz Green Bay. I think it was almost 80% of the dropbacks in week one. And if you can do that, get some pressure on Caleb Williams, force him to obviously make some mistakes and all that and avoid the disaster. Now, we don't know who's going to be quarterback for the Vikings. Kyler Murray was limited Thursday. And not that it really matters between Kyler Murray and Carson Wentz. They're, neither one of them is very good. But, Minnesota, defensively, that's where I'm leaning toward. Chicago, the Bears' defense was, my God, they were atrocious. Nobody talks about that because they won. So as long as you don't give freebies away, meaning turn the ball over there, have Justin Jefferson make a couple of plays there, slow the Bears' rushing attack. Easier said than done. But I'm going to take the Vikings plus the 4.5 points. The penny picks.
7: The penny disagrees with you, Ben. Going with the Bears.
1: That's a bad job by the penny. Next up, the Pittsburgh Steelers. The Yinzers 1-0 at the New England Patriots. The home opener for the Patriots played like the Patsies, blowing that lead late in Seattle, embarrassing to the backup quarterback. Patriots off to the 0-1 start. New England, currently, if you look at the gambling number there on DraftKings, all the lines courtesy of DraftKings, and the Patriots, 5.5-point favorite. This game on CBS with Jim Nance and J.J. Watt. You think Tony Romo's going to watch this game? Probably not. He'll probably be out golfing, right? Probably be out golfing. Well, the weather's going to be a factor in this game as well. Temperatures in the low 60s in the Commonwealth at kickoff. They're saying a 40% chance of rain, although I've seen some of the weather models that say it's just going to pour. It's going to be like Noah's Ark there, so who knows whether that is the case or not. Mentioned the Patriots, a 5.5-point favorite. And in this particular game, I am going to take the team from Pennsylvania. Give me the Pittsburgh Steelers here. Just Drake May turnover vending machine last week. The Steelers, pretty good defensive team. You'd think with T.J. Watt and Alex Highsmith, who each had 2 sacks in week number one, that they should be able to cause some problems for Drake May. If May is comfortable, the Patriots will win this game by 10 points or more. I don't think he will be comfortable. And the Steelers just have to make Drake May do what he doesn't want to do, which is those dink and dunk long drives. He tries to go for the hero plays and just manage the game defensively. Shorten the game, which is obviously the formula there. And as long as T.J. Watt and some of those other guys can make plays there and force May to at least one takeaway, and Aaron Rodgers, who's the washed-up carcass at this point, just Rodgers has to play that boring brand of football, your standard Rodgers game where he throws for like 230 yards or something like that and one touchdown, and he doesn't turn the ball over, and they protect the football and manage third downs and all that. They'll be fine. So make this like a visiting the dentist is what they need to do there, the Pittsburgh Steelers. But I like getting that point total, 5.5. This should be a field goal game. I'm going to take the Pittsburgh Steelers here. And the penny picks. Who does the penny pick?
7: Penny picks the Patriots.
1: All right, penny picking the Patriots. And by the way, the wait is over. I am taking the Steelers in that game. The wait is over. Football is here, and so is DraftKings. DraftKings is now live in all 50 states. 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Again, that's promo code Maller at DraftKings. The crown is yours. It's Benny versus the Penny. Next up, the Bengals and the Houston Texans. That's the matchup here. And on DraftKings, the Texans are a 2.5-point favorite. Again, all the lines courtesy of DraftKings. And so the Texans, a 2.5-point favorite. This game on CBS with Kevin Harlan and Trent Green. They have the call there. Friend of the show, by the way. Friend of the show, Kevin Harlan, who I've been a fan of for years. I met him at the Super Bowl a couple years ago, and I was introduced by the great Tony Bruno. And Kevin said he listens to the show. He travels back. He lives in the Kansas City area, and he travels back on those red-eye flights and after the games, and he says he knew some of the dopes that call this show. I was blown away by that. It's like good for my ego. So I'm a big fan of Kevin Harlan. He's got the call there on CBS. This game, what's the weather going to be like here? It doesn't matter. It's in a dome, which is good. 91 degrees in Houston on Sunday and a slight chance of some thunderstorms. I'm sure the humidity will be perfect. Chamber of Commerce kind of day. I'm going to take the Texans here. In this game, I'm going to take the Texans at home, minus the 2.5. Now, why on God's green earth would I take the Texans? I certainly don't love C.J. Stroud. The reason here to like the Texans, Joe Burrow, I don't know if you've noticed, Burrow limited practice Wednesday and Thursday. He's got a bad back. What? Whoa. And that Houston defense, which didn't look nearly as good as they were supposed to be, you figure they're going to bounce back, play much better here with Will Anderson and whatnot. They should be able to cause a lot of problems for Joe Burrow and that Bengals offense. And Houston, I'm not leaning into C.J. Stroud. I do like the running game with David Montgomery and Woody Marks to give the Texans a chance to win with physicality here. Little bully ball in this matchup. And Montgomery, the meat and potatoes kind of guy there, just ground and pound and wear down the Cincinnati Bengals defensively. I don't love the fact that Nico Collins is out. That does not make me warm and fuzzy. I still believe this will be a close game, and the Bengals at home, or the Texans rather, at home, all they have to do is win by a field goal. The line's only 2.5. So I'm going to take the Texans to get into the win column, and I'll lay the 2.5 and the penny picks. Who does the penny like? Let's find out right now. Here we go.
7: All home teams all the time for the penny. We got the Texans.
1: All right. So again, that is the deal. And what is next on Benny versus the Penny? Man versus coin. Used to be called Ben versus the Coin back in the day. Next up.
7: Really? I didn't know that.
1: Yeah, early on. Yeah. The Raiders. The Raiders. Raiders are 1-0, and they take on the Chargers at 0-1. 0-1, and the line on DraftKings. Line on this game is Chargers -6.5. It is on CBS with Andrew Catalan and someone named Logan Ryan. I have no idea who that is, but they will have the call on this particular game. And generally speaking, Andrew Catalan, if he's doing the game, probably not a big game. Probably not a big game. We used to play, my guy Dick Stockton back in the day, we used to say, well, every game Dick Stockton's doing, it's not a big game. At the end, you know, he called many big games. And Dick Stockton's the guy that gave us the line, which I still use, and I will use the rest of my time in broadcasting, that stats tell you what has happened, not what's going to happen. That was gifted to me by the great Dick Stockton. So the Raiders and the Chargers, this game, it's not a dome. SoFi Stadium has a roof, but they say it's not a dome. It's not a dome because it's open on both ends. And this will be a Raider home game in L.A., although Eddie and Karen Garcia will be pulling for the Chargers for what that's worth. 80 degrees at kickoff, and there'll still be some overcast skies in L.A. that, I don't know why they'd still have that, but they say kind of a foggy morning, and then it'll burn away. It's not June gloom. It's September, but nonetheless. So who do we like? Mentioned the Chargers, a 6.5-point favorite in this game. A 6.5-point favorite in this game. And I am going to take the road team. I'm going to take the Raiders. Now, there's a rule that we have, if you've listened to Benny versus the Penny over the years. The rule is, anytime you get a touchdown or more in a divisional game, you either take the points or you don't bet the game. That's always been the gold standard rule. Now, this is obviously not that. It's 6.5. It's close to 7, but it's 6.5. So I'm still going to take the Raiders here, and here's why. Not that I think the Raiders are great. I was so blown away by how terrible the Chargers looked against a really bad Cardinal team. They're going to fix some stuff here, which is great and wonderful and good for them, but are they going to fix everything? Unlikely. Unlikely that they're going to be able to fix everything that quickly. And here's the formula for the Raiders to get her done. It's going to be Ashton Jeanty and that Raider offense, which is not, the Raider offense is not, let's be honest here, not great, but the offense should be able to run the ball a little bit with Ashton Jeanty, and the Cardinals had some success. There were some big plays at times the Cardinals had last week. Jeanty had nearly 150 scrimmage yards in the opener. Granted, it was against the Dolphins. The Chargers, though, allowed Arizona 393 yards. You realize if they had played a good team, the Chargers would have allowed 1,000 yards of total offense? Yeah, exactly. So Vegas, you know, you play those long, methodical, sustained drives, third down and short and all that. And you have to make Jim Harbaugh's team prove that last week was an aberration against the Cardinals. And it wasn't just the Charger defense that was bad. The the Chargers offense with Justin Herbert only had 268 yards, 14 points. They only ran for 81 yards against Arizona. That means they'll get shut out and have no yards against a good team. My God, how embarrassing. And now you add on to that Ladd McConkey, the safety guy, this blanket for Justin Herbert. And he has not practiced, didn't practice Wednesday or Thursday, and his availability is in doubt. So good luck on that. Now, do I love Kirk Cousins? No, no, he's washed up, and is, I'm worried about him giving the game away. We've certainly seen that, but it's not prime time, so that's a good thing. I'm going way too long in this game. It's a crap game. I'm going to take the Raiders. I will take the 6.5 points and the penny picks.
7: The penny agrees again, going to the Raiders.
1: All right, we got three featured games left, including the two primetime games on the Week 2 card. It's Benny versus the Penny. You can give us your feedback on X at Ben Maller. That's at Ben Maller on X. And in addition to that, if that was not enough for you, we also have, as an added bonus, we have the Insta Trivia. And here is the Insta Trivia. We mentioned this a few minutes ago, but we'll do it again. Chicago running backs Kyle Manungai and DeAndre Swift. So those two, easy for me to say. The Chicago running backs Kyle Manungai and DeAndre Swift both went over 100 yards in week one. They can join blank and blank as the only pair of teammates in NFL history that each had at least 100 yards rushing in their team's first two games of a season. Again, let me repeat that for those of you in the back of the room that are a little slow. You can answer this on X at Ben Maller. Chicago running backs Kyle Manungai had 100 yards rushing, and DeAndre Swift had 124 yards rushing in week one. Those two guys can join blank and blank as the only pair of teammates in NFL history, each with at least 100 rushing yards in their team's first two games of a season. That is the Insta Trivia. The answer. We'll get to it, and we will do it next. However, it's the B block, and what hour is it? Let's find out right now. Here we go.
4: Number two.
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1: 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As we continue with Benny versus the Penny, don't forget to check out the YouTube page. 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We're in a competition. Now, we don't get the promotion that the other shows get, but that's fine. We've got the will of the people, or you, the person, to help us on this bumpy ride. So go over to YouTube at Ben Maller Show. That's at Ben Maller Show. And please, please click that little thingamajig there. Follow that page and comment. That messes with the algorithm. And we really, really like that a lot. We like that a lot. All right, back to it. Time now to pay off the Insta trivia, then right back to Benny versus the Penny.
0: I jumped the gun.
1: That's all right. Here it is. Insta trivia. Chicago running backs Kyle Manungai. He had 100 yards. And DeAndre Swift, 124 rushing yards in week one. They can join blank and blank as the only pair of teammates in NFL history, each with at least 100 rushing yards in the team's first two games of a season. That is the question, and what is the answer? And let's see, what do we have here? Page down. Drew Peacock and Ben Dover. Very funny, Mr. Irrigation. Who else do we have? Page down. Alfie Alien Piner says former Pats third-round pick Logan Ryan, defensive back Rutgers, and Andrew Catalan. Okay, I still don't know who it is. Jim Kick and Mercury Morris from Eek in Roseville, Minnesota. Big Lou, he's on number two, and Hollering James. Mercury Morris and Larry Zonka from Mike from Pittsfield. Rock'em and Sock'em, very funny, from Not Blind Austin in Bakersfield. Harley Race and Ric Flair, my faves, from the legend Joe the Ghost Hunter. Lenny and Squiggy from JT the Wingman. Bo Jackson, Marcus Allen from Georgia Boy. What say you, Lorena?
0: Rondé and Tiki Barber.
1: No. John Capoletti and Lawrence McCutcheon of the 1976 LA Rams. Back to it. Benny versus the Penny. Three games left. And no time to waste. Next up, Koopa Loops Broncos at 0-1 playing host to Jacksonville. The Jags come in 1-0. As they went monster mashing there, Jacksonville in week one. Well, they played the Browns. And this game on CBS with Ian Eagle and Ross Tucker. They have the call. The Broncos on the line provided by DraftKings. Broncos are a -2.5 point favorite in this game. Weather

0: Yeah. Sorry, Coop. Sorry.
1: Yeah.
0: Okay. Next up, the Colts 0-1 at the Chiefs 1-0 on Sunday Night Football. NBC, Mike Tirico and Chris Collinsworth. And the Chiefs, a 6.5-point favorite. 75 degrees at kickoff. Rain likely at Arrowhead. I'm going to take the Colts here. You know, Taylor in the backfield playing keep away. There's too many points. Daniel Jones, not great, but I'm going to take Indianapolis to keep this game closer than it probably should be. What about the penny, Koopaloop?
2: The penny is a big Patrick Mahomes fan, going with the Chiefs.
0: All right, disagree on that. Giants and Rams, it's on ABC. Joe Buck, Troy Aikman. Rams, a 7-point favorite. I believe the Rams are going to win this game, but I don't trust them. Jackson Dart and the Giants will keep it close. I'm going to take the Giants plus the 7. The penny picks, Coop.
2: The penny agrees again. Picking the Giants.
0: All right. All right. There you go. Benny versus Penny. All the picks will be up on social media. But those are the 8 featured games. Benny versus the Penny.
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6: 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It's a blitz. Allen back to pass, gets rid of it. Looking deep down the middle, wide open is Josh Palmer, who's going to go for a 43-yard touchdown.
5: 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They defeated the Lions 41-31. Allen threw for 248 yards and 3 touchdowns. He also had 2 rushing touchdowns, while James Cook had 21 carries, 135 yards, and a touchdown. Rams defensive tackle Aaron Donald was a full participant in practice on Thursday. The team is hopeful that he will play Monday night against the Giants. In baseball, the Astros topped the Royals 6-2, and the Rangers lost to the Red Sox 4-3. Houston now has a 1-game lead over Texas for the division, and the White Sox held on 3-1 against the Tigers and moved back into first place with Cleveland. I'm Monty Bolaños.
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0: the quarterback, or was it really calling out the quarterback? Welcome in the beginning of another hour of the Ben Maller Show as we are in the air everywhere as we never, ever whisper. No, no, no, no, no. And we are where animals reign, the animals of the overnight. Coast to coast, border to border, and beyond, on the vast and muscularly powerful microphones of FSR emanating live from the tales as we give you tales from the turf and beyond. Guaranteed human from the world famous Fox Sports Radio studios where Mikey the Insomniac from Tampa. Now, remember, Mikey used to be a regular caller, and then he said he had some kind of phone thing, and he wasn't going to call for like a month. I think it's been 4 or 5 months since Mikey the Insomniac called in, but who's counting? Just wanted to point that out. But Mikey the Insomniac and Cashless Clay, the Saints fans, say, hey, Maller, give me the Express. 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The crown is yours. And with that being said, we are back at it here this hour, fighting the good fight in sports radio, and our lead from Dallas. We had a major, major turning point in the Cowboys' season-opening loss in primetime. It came when Dak Prescott coughed up a furball. He was trying to throw the ball out of bounds and somehow got picked off. Who goofed? I've got to know. That was just before halftime. New York was able to score off the turnover. And if you were not paying attention this week, you might have missed it. Jerry Jones, on his weekly radio show in Dallas, publicly called out Dakota Prescott for that particular interception. The owner of the Cowboys, he liked the team so much he bought it. He's the GM there, the great Jerry Jones. On his weekly radio show, said that that play was impactful for the entire game. Now, because of that statement, Jerry Jones is being criticized. Believe it or not, Jerry Jones is being criticized for pointing out an obvious thing for calling out his franchise quarterback, saying, I don't think he should have done that. All right, so the question. All right, we're going to get to this. And it's a good jumping off point. So the question is this. Did Cowboys owner and GM Jerry Jones cross the line by calling out Dak Prescott on his radio show for that costly interception? So I've got Chevron, FedEx, and Italian Bistro. And we will combine all of these things together, and we are going to hop on the bandwagon. Choo-choo! So to lead off here, to answer the question, did Jerry Jones cross the line by calling out Dak Prescott for the interception? Hell no. All right, hell no. Jerry Jones, there's no line to cross. He barely scuffed the paint is what he did. That wasn't a public flogging. It was, if anything, taking a MyPillow and slapping Dak Prescott with the MyPillow at a sleepover. Now, last I checked, Dak Prescott is past his athletic prime. He's 33 years old. He's a man, 33 years old. He's also making, I believe, $60 million per year. He's the second highest paid player in the NFL. At that price point, you're not ordering off the kid's menu. You're not. And if Dak is such a softy, which, by the way, he certainly appears to be based on his body of work in big moments, And that's more of a Dak Prescott problem than it is a Jerry Jones problem, although Jerry gave him the contract, so what a dum-dum he is. And so you're expected to pick up the check when you're at $60 million a year. It's kind of like if your Uber driver drops you at the airport 30 minutes after your plane leaves, you're not going to give that person five stars. You're just not going to give them five stars because you missed your flight and it's a big pain in the butt. And Dak, he threw a costly interception. Then there was still time for the Cowboys, obviously, to come back and all that. They didn't do that. But if you're trying to throw the ball away, you should find a fat guy in the upper deck and have him catch the ball. Not throw it in a position where one of the other team members can get it on the other team. It's kind of like trying to put out a grease fire using Chevron with Techron gasoline. Well, that's not going to work. You're going to cause more problems with that. Not a great idea. And Jerry simply pointed out the Flames. And this is another example of certain factions who think that any kind of criticism is taboo. You cannot do it. What happened to the old days where these guys all used to lie and say, I don't listen to the media, I don't listen to radio, and I don't watch TV and all that, you know. They don't do that anymore. They all apparently do consume all the media. Of course, they've always consumed the media, but they don't even try to pretend like they don't, and it's ridiculous. So you want to be the franchise quarterback. You've been the franchise quarterback. You're paid like the franchise quarterback. You get franchise quarterback accountability. So it's rather simple, and this has been the same argument we've given through all the chills and thrills and mostly chills for Dak Prescott. Do better. Be better. You're cashing the check. Good for you. You've got the money. Now earn the money. You haven't earned the money. Furthermore, to Pittsburgh, PA we go. We go to Pittsburgh where Steelers wide receiver DK Metcalf has been called out for his suck bag play in the season opener. Steelers did win that game against Atlanta. And he was asked about all the mistakes he made in that game against the Dirty Birds. He says that he refuses to dwell on his terrible play. And he says, I can't change it. His philosophy is, quote, this is from DK Metcalf. He says, if I catch the ball, I catch it. Well, that's a deep quote. That is a deep quote. So he said, if I catch the ball, I catch it. Quote continues. If not, move on to the next play. Close quote. Okay, so Aaron Rodgers targeted DK Metcalf. I believe the number was 10 times. And out of those 10 pass attempts, DK Metcalf got 4 catches. That means that he had a 40% catch rate. He had 4 out of 10 targets, 40 yards, 27% target share compared to all the other players on the team. And so Metcalf was also, beyond the drops, he was also penalized twice for offensive pass interference. I can hear Nostradamus and J.J. and Renton. He said, I told you, says what he does, I told you. But Pittsburgh did win the game. It was not something that will end up at the Louvre. It will not be hung at any art museum. So the question, how concerned should the Steelers be with DK Metcalf's performance? So DK Metcalf is built like Adonis, and it seems like he's been executing like he's got some kind of software glitch, some kind of Trojan horse in the thingamajig. It's not really the player he was supposed to be when he came over to the Pittsburgh Steelers. You look at DK, and this guy, you think, well, he's Calvin Johnson 2.0, if you're old enough to remember Calvin Johnson, Megatron, for the Lions. And then you check the box score most of the time with DK Metcalf, and you're like, well, that's not Calvin Johnson. That's Calvin from accounting is what that is. Well, that's not good. And so he has been guilty so far of false advertising with really good-looking abs. Really good-looking abs. And the last season was not a top 10 wide receiver for the Steelers, was not a top 20 wide receiver in Pittsburgh a year ago. And he's off to a bad start here. So Pittsburgh ordered the Terminator. We want the Terminator. Apparently, though, the FedEx guy messed up the order, and they received the Pillsbury Doughboy in a tinted visor when you're supposed to make plays. Doesn't look like the Pillsbury Doughboy, plays like the Pillsbury Doughboy. Plays like the Pillsbury Doughboy. So the Steelers built their entire passing attack around DK Metcalf. There's not a lot of inventory on the shelves other than DK Metcalf. Right, he's supposed to be the big bad boogeyman and game-changing number one wide receiver.
1: Number one!
0: And a bag of chips. And yet, watching this play out, you can say it's all Aaron Rodgers, but I've seen a lot of catchable balls that DK Metcalf has not been able to catch. And his performance in Pittsburgh has been a constipation situation. A lot of agony. A lot of agony. It has not been a walk in the park at all. So DK, who does again look like he eats linebackers for breakfast with eggs on the side, and then when the football arrives, suddenly he's on a liquid diet. Well, that's not good. Yeah, he's intermittent fasting with the football. And he was built in a laboratory. Clearly, they forgot in the lab to put the proper hands in there. He's got oven mitts, which is a bit of a problem there. And as a result, it has enhanced the problems in Pittsburgh, where they have a pretty good defense, but that offense is plodding along there. It's a glitchy mess is what it is. It's a glitchy mess. All right, meanwhile, we head to Nashville, the Music City, where Titans quarterback Cam Ward getting called out again. And despite a horrific performance against the Jets in the season opener for Tennessee, Cam Ward says he remains confident, which is impossible to believe. You lose to the Jets, that's like a 10-game losing streak when you lose to the Jets. It really is. Does anyone disagree with that? The Jets. Come on. Anyway, Robert Saleh, who knows a thing or two about the Jets, he was part of their legacy there, now coaching in Nashville. Robert Saleh said that Cam Ward is currently, quote, at the floor of what it takes to be an NFL quarterback, which is about as close to a criticism as you're going to get from the Tony Robbins of coaches, Robert Saleh. Mr. Rah-Rah, I love my players, I'm into the whole new age thing and all that. So Cam Ward pushed back when asked about Robert Saleh's quote. And what did he say? Cam Ward said, the Tennessee quarterback said, I think I'm a very good quarterback. Okay. I think I can. He said he can do things many quarterbacks can't do. That's according to Cam Ward. He also acknowledged that there needs to be improvement, you think? But Ward, the bottom line here is Ward remains very confident. He said he believes in the Tennessee coaching staff. Could you imagine if he said he didn't believe in the Tennessee coaching staff? He said he believes in the Tennessee coaching staff. He predicted that when the tide turns, it's going to be a different story, close quote. So the two quotes are, I think I'm a very good quarterback, and when the tide turns, it's going to be a different story. So the question, you got Cam Ward, who was the top pick in the NFL draft a couple years back. Cam Ward says he's, quote, a very good quarterback. Does that pass basic fact-checking? Does that pass basic fact-checking? So we put this under the Mahler microscope, and under any reasonable measurement, Cam Ward has been a total abject failure of the heart. And we love the confidence. It's what you're supposed to have. Unfortunately, confidence, I looked on all the nerd sites, and there is not a statistic that even the nerds have come up with for the most confident quarterback. Pro Football Focus, all the other statistical arms do not have a stat for quarterback confidence. Does not exist, for Pete's sake. Okay, so that's unfortunate. So Tennessee drafted Cam Ward thinking they were headed on the elevator, the express elevator to the penthouse. But currently the Tennessee Titans franchise is sleeping underneath an overpass that leads straight into Skid Row. And Cam Ward has been the Timu franchise quarterback. The picture looked fantastic when Tennessee ordered it. And it's like, well, he's got all the tools and all that at Miami, but they immediately had regrets when they drafted him right after the draft. And Cam Ward is guilty of complete false advertising at this point. And so he can sit there and brag that he does things that other quarterbacks can't do, and that's a great thing to say. And it's correct. Most quarterbacks don't average 5.9 yards per pass attempt and boast about that. That generally does not happen. And the reason, we all know the reason that Cam Ward continues to play, because of the draft capital. That's why. Based on his own performance, he should have been benched a long time ago. Although Tennessee will not do that, they are going to let him continue to dig a bigger and bigger and bigger and bigger hole. So when he called himself very good, it's kind of like a chef at a one-star Italian bistro complimenting his own lasagna. Well, you're the chef at that one-star Italian bistro. Of course you're going to compliment your own pasta, your own lasagna. So he's just Cam Ward, based on what we've seen, he's not all he's cracked up to be. And look, we've all made dumb purchases. It happens. Now, that said, Cam Ward, still his signature moment as an NFL quarterback, is literally telling everyone, quote, "We ass." That's it. That's all. That's the big board. Cam Ward, we ass. That is his moment in the NFL. It is the Ben Maller Show, and this is our moment in the air everywhere. And we thank you for listening. We know you have options. Not good ones, but we thank you for listening to us. And we are here for the rest of the overnight at 877-99 on Fox as we reopen the phone numbers, 877-996-6369. Also on X, at Ben Maller. That is at Ben Maller if you'd like to be part of the live radio show. Time now for the Maller Riddle of the Day. And here it is, the Maller Riddle of the Day. Now, I was going to use one from Robbie the Mariner fan, but I decided against that because I don't want to get any calls here on a Friday from management. So instead, we'll do this one from the Maller Riddle of the Day. Raiders quarterback Kirk Cousins recently admitted that blank is his Las Vegas addiction. He's got an addiction problem playing with the Raiders. He picked it up when he got to Vegas. Raiders quarterback Kirk Cousins admitted this week that blank is his Las Vegas addiction. That is the Maller Riddle of the Day. The answer, we'll get to it, and we will do it next. However, it is a block party. Let's see if we can count here what hour it is in the A block.
1: Number three.
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0: Show, Fox Sports Radio. It is a Friday fun day. Don't forget, the weekend almost here, and a special treat for the longtime members of the Maller Militia on the Fifth Hour podcast today. The one and only, forever friend of the show, he's a member of the Fox Sports Radio Alumni Association, Eddie Garcia will pop up there. Good old Steamboat Willie will be making a appearance. Bad News Bears Garcia and all that. So will he cheat on the podcast? Who knows? But the Fifth Hour podcast, new episodes all weekend. And if everything goes as planned, a wacky and crazy mailbag on Sunday is planned. Don't want to give it away. No spoilers, but check out the Fifth Hour podcast. You want to be part of the live radio show? Yes, you do! With lame jokes of the week coming up a little bit later.
1: Wow.
0: I know. It's rather shocking. 877-99 on Fox. We get back to taking your calls. 877-996-6369. Also on X, at Ben Maller. That is at Ben Maller.

0: Aller, if you'd like to be part of the live radio program, you can also say hello to La Reina. She's right there. She's known as the FSR Tech Queen.
1: Hi, Bill.
0: Don't talk to me. And Koopa Loop, right there. You can say hi to the Coop at A Bronco Fan. That's A Bronco Fan. Your comments can and will be used against you in the court of sports radio. Yeah, I mean, whether you're our friend Ruth or whoever, another year here in the book of life, the game of life. We're hanging on here. Keep that going until they kick us off the game, and then somebody else gets to play the game, and we're going to keep it going. So we'll take some calls here in a moment. 877-99 on Fox is the call-in number, 877-996-6369. Got to pay off the Maller Riddle of the Day, and here's the Maller Riddle of the Day. Raiders quarterback Kirk Cousins recently admitted that blank is his Las Vegas addiction. Courtesy Flusher says, showgirl boot camp experience is courtesy. I don't remember that. Art cheated. He got it right. What else do we have here? One-armed bandits from Mr. Irrigation. What else? Page down. Skip over that. We've got Miguel on fire says, walking down Fremont Street, only wearing a banana hammock. Is his new Las Vegas addiction. That's Miguel on fire. Extra pillow for the bed. Late night drug tester. Peeing in a back alley. Well, that never happens, right? That never, ever happens. Impersonating Elvis from our friend Luke, the vending guy. Page down. Josh in Nebraska, the Bears fan, though, says he got addicted to jumping into the fountains around Las Vegas. Bathing in the Bellagio fountain pool from Michael and our friend Mouthwash Mike somewhere in Vegas, either in a hospital or a jail. Loves the Bellagio pool.
1: I was hoping to see him.
0: I know. He called up. He said he was in the hospital, so he couldn't make it. We haven't heard him since then. Donkey Sausage says the Neon Museum. I've been there. I've been to the Neon Museum. You ever been to the Neon Museum in Vegas? It's pretty good. Not bad. As you would imagine, the Neon Museum in Vegas would be pretty good. There's one in L.A., not as good. It's in Glendale, the Neon Museum. What else do we have? We Are Redskins account says the answer to the riddle of the day is golf. That's Will from St. Augustine. That's his account. What else do we have? Page down. Let's see here. Alf, the alien opiner, says Sigma Derby at the Golden Gate Casino is the answer. Poppy's Picks from Kathy and Madison. How dare you? Stevie Meatball says propane and cookers from Stevie Meatball. Giant honey buns from Dante. Page down. Milkman Mike in Colorado says he spends his nights listening to Lionel Richie's greatest hits. Or Lion O. Richie, excuse me, I butchered that. What else do we have? Page down. Hooters, while in Las Vegas, from Sir Smokes a Lot. Overpriced parking. Who doesn't love being gouged for $25 or $35 to go in and lose your money? What a great business model that is in Vegas. Way to go, boys. You're on the pulse of society. Johnny Q goes with pawn shops as his answer. Steelers Nasty says shrimp cocktail. A Reek in Minnesota says the Walnut Creek salad at the Pepper Mill is his addiction. I've heard about the Pepper Mill for years. I went to the Pepper Mill, and I did not enjoy my meal at the Pepper Mill. It must have been a bad night, and I have not been back. That was a long time ago. The Pepper Mill is one of those spots that's legendary, late night, all night. I don't even know if it's open all night. A lot of places after the pandemic did not stay open all night. Eek in Roseville, Minnesota got it wrong. Bad job by him. Filler Up Phil says 99-cent shrimp is the answer. Georgia boy going with hookers. That's it. The abundance of tiramisu at the Bellagio's Hotel Buffet from Rob in the 321. Our buddy Timmy from Busco, Indiana says his addiction is selling old memorabilia at Pawn Stars. That's it. Duke got this right. Bad job by him. All right. Do you have an answer? Lorena, do you have an answer? The riddle of the day, Raiders quarterback Kirk Cousins admitted recently that blank is his Las Vegas addiction. So that is the question. What is the answer?
1: I'm going to go with a late night White Castle addiction.
0: Late night White Castle. Is that correct? Let's see here. No. Cousins admitted that his addiction is In and Out Burger in Las Vegas.
1: Oh, In-N-Out Burger. I was close.
0: And let me point out, I know Alf right now and Ferg Dog and Mallor Prop Guy are all saying, well, wait a minute, Mallor, don't you remember the Cousins thing? Yes, there was a guy in Minnesota that called us up that said Kirk Cousins loved Raising Cane's. And when he played for the Vikings, he would go to the Raising Cane's near the Viking facility, and he'd pick up food on his way home for the fam. And so this is a guy, I love that. I love the fact that Raising Cane's and In-N-Out Burger are the diet of Kirk Cousins. He's very relatable. He's not talking about eating kale smoothies and broccoli and cauliflower and all that crap. No, no, no. He's like, hey, I play quarterback in the NFL, and I'm going to get a double-double, or I'm going to go to get the Caniac combo at Raising Cane's, and that's that. And so there you go. All right, we'll take some calls here. 877-99 on Fox. By the way, the Baltimore Freeloader account says, nothing really kills insomnia like this show. It doesn't make me hungry, and I love free food. It doesn't even bore me, God no, but it does wear me down like those Bills Mafia losers. They wear me down too, but they still won't win anything in our lifetime. He says, did you see Peter Kirk? The dog has a commercial. Kirk's dog has a commercial. I did not. I've tuned out the commercials. Is that right? There's a commercial for Kirk Herbstreit's dog? It says, this is great news.
1: I haven't seen that.
0: I've not either. It says, this is great news for you finding a sponsor for Benny versus the Penny. And then he says, Purina dog food is clearly a client. If Peter can land them, that's the way to go. All right. Well, there you go. To try to get dog food. I'll sell dog food. They want to contact the sales department. Let's go to the phones and we'll say hello to, let's go to Ohio and we'll check in with the Dickster, Dick in Dayton. Hello, Dick. Up early today, Dickster.
2: I'm up early today. How you guys been? I've been a little busy down here. We've been having a lot of music, you know, celebrate September. We had like, Free for All, what was it called, Show Your Talent, and last night we had a tribute to the oldies. It was pretty good. Oh, I enjoyed it. It was really
0: nice. You're living large. You're living large. Outstanding. Way to go. All right. And might I point out, Dick, you're doing better than the Browns.
2: Better than the Browns. It's you can't hardly get on 92 anymore. I mean, it's always busy, so busy. People want it's just bad. They want to get a new coach or a new team because it's downright pathetic, Ben, to see them lose like that, you know?
0: Yeah. Now, how bad is this current run? You're a longtime Cleveland Brown backer, Dick. Where does this rank? How bad is it right now?
2: It's bad. It's really bad. Everybody wants it. You know, they're not going to watch the game, but... it's sad, but
0: what is your advice as an insider, Dick? You've seen a lot of football over the years. What is your advice to the Cleveland Browns?
2: Well, I think they should maybe get a new coach, new general manager or something because
0: all right. Do you have any recommendations?
2: That was last week. I was a little bit Ohio State had that lead and they it was kind of bad.
0: Were playing great for, great, but they had the lead after three quarters. You got to finish the game, Dick. Come on now. Everyone knows You finish the game.
2: Yeah.
0: Come on now. What's wrong with you, Buckeyes?
2: Yeah.
0: It's not
2: but,
0: right.
2: Exactly. The Guardians
0: have you been, now, more importantly, wait a minute. Have you been to Bucky's yet?
2: Not yet. No, not All yet. Right. I don't know. Dave must be busy. I talked to him, he wasn't feeling well, but I need to get there. But I'm going to a class class reunion tomorrow, 60 years from Centerville High School.

0: Outstanding, Dick. Look at that. Now, the ladies are going to be all over you, so be careful when you're out there, Dick. All right? Be careful. Those women are going to be all over you, Dexter.
1: But it's been nice. She was talking about a lot of my friends called about the get-together. Oh, my gosh. It was good, you know?
0: Nice. All right. Well, Dick, enjoy your weekend there. Keep us posted. I want a full report, detailed report on Bucky's, okay?
1: Okay. Have a good day. Bye-bye.
0: All right. Bye-bye. There's my friend.
1: Bye.
0: There he goes, the great Dick in Dayton. What a day it was. Ohio Al, the legend who's so much a part of our podcast there, the great Ohio Al, and Dick in Dayton on stage there in Newport, Kentucky, right across the Ohio River from Cincinnati. It was awesome. Strong's Brick Oven Pizzeria there. They were very kind to host us, and it was a lot of fun. Had a good time that day. Great memories. Great memories. Legends, Justin in Cincinnati, Just Josh there, the Ghost Hunter, all our buddies were hanging out right there. Awesome, awesome, awesome, awesome, awesome. All right, it is the Ben Maller Show, and we are moments away from Big Ben's lame jokes of the week. All the top jokes, all the top one-liners sent in by you, the people. And that'll be coming up. We have Weed Man ready to go. He's our laugh track. So we'll get to that. Big Ben's lame jokes of the week in its entirety. We'll get to it, and we will do it next. However, it is the B blockity block. Let's find out what hour it is right now. What
2: number
0: hour,
2: three. Ha, ha, ha.
0: The wait is over. 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
13: 20. 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

0: 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And also the fifth hour podcast with Eddie Garcia. 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
1: Knock. Who's there? Lame week. Lame week who? It's Big Ben's lame joke of the week.
0: Well, I can't get over this Herb Street story. He's got a dog food endorsement. That's real. Man, I guess I should take Moxie with me. Maybe I'll get a dog sponsor. My dog, Moxie, would kick Herb Street dog's ass. All right, let me tell you, right now, that dog has no... Moxie, much better dog.
2: Your dog much mogs that dog?
0: Yeah, come on, Coop, please. Out there. All right, here we go. It's Big Ben's lame jokes of the week. Are you there, Weed Man?
3: I want to thank Torito for sending me steak and baked potato. Thank you very much.
0: All right. Well, you do beg him for food every week.
4: He is keeping you fed. Look at that.
0: He's going to get you fat.
3: Nice.
0: You're going to become fat, Weed Man. He feeds you too much, you know.
3: That'd be great.
0: That'd be great. You'd like to be fat? I'll trade with you if you want. All right, here we go. Did you know that Weed Man... This is from Rosie, by the way, our friend Rosie. Did you know that Weed Man Hippie was once engaged to a hot hula dancer?
3: Wow, really?
0: Yeah, but she called off the wedding because apparently, Weed Man, you kept trying to smoke her grass skirt. What's up with that, Weed Man? That's a true story. These are actual jokes by actual listeners. Thanks to our radio friend, Rosie. 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Who is Weed Man's favorite all-time NFL head coach?
3: Who?
0: Bum Phillips. what is Weed Man's favorite football player?
3: Who?
0: The play. The play is the Bum Aruski. The Bum Aruski is your favorite player. That's Eek. Those jokes from our friend Eek in Roseville, Minnesota. Why did Weed Man love it when he called he became the King of America? Why did Weed Man love that?
3: Why?
0: Well, it was great, Weed Man, when everyone called you Your Highness. You got very excited by that. It's Mike the Leprechaun sent that one in. Who is Weed Man's favorite caller?
3: Who?
0: No Job Jerome. That's from Eric in Kansas. That is both a great reference and a dated reference. We have not heard from No Job Jerome in some time. We think he got a job. And we lost him because he went out and got a job. Bad job by him. What else do we have? Let's see. Page down. Can't read that. Did you hear that Weed Man thought he had come up with a plan to comfortably retire by marrying into money?
3: Really?
0: Yeah, but apparently it all went up in smoke, Weed Man. So I guess it didn't work out. It's a bad job. Bad job by you. I don't know why that would happen, but apparently it did. It did happen. Alf writes in, Alf the alien opiner, and he says, hey, Weed Man, Bozo the Clown. That's it. That's the joke. Bozo the Clown. You like Bozo the District Attorney, right? You're a big fan of his work? Yeah.
3: Oh, I'm a big fan of Bozo the Clown.
0: Well, we have Bozo the District Attorney, though. He sends you questions every time you do that Ask a Weed Man thing. Remember?
3: Yeah, he's funny.
0: All right. No, he's not. Did you hear that Weed Man, let's see here. Oh, I can't read that. I've already done that one. What are two things that you will never see in or around a Chinese restaurant?
3: What?
0: According to John in Youngstown, Ohio, you'll never see stray cats or Weed Man Hippie, for that matter. So you will never see that. So, not going to happen. Now, what are the chances Weed Man will figure out his email account?
3: What?
0: Highly unlikely. Highly unlikely. It's from Mike the Leprechaun. Why does Weed Man secretly go to the dentist's office even though he's lost all his teeth?
3: Why?
0: Because they give him laughing gas. That's from Michael in Tulsa. But you, Weed Man, you'll laugh at anything, right, Weed Man?
3: Yeah. It's funny.
0: By the way, our friend Weedman, his real name is Billy. He

0: Public outcry from users believing Alexa was listening to everyone. Amazon, they're making changes, Weedman. You hear about that?
1: Really? No, I didn't hear.
0: Yeah, according to Sarah, Amazon announced it will be releasing a male version which won't listen to anything said. So there is that. There you go. All right. Very, very funny, Sarah. How you do? How you do? Did you hear that Marcel in Brooklyn has dipped his balls in glitter?
1: Really?
0: Yeah, it's pretty nuts, right? Yeah. All right. There it is. Lame joke of the week. Thank you, Weedman. There he goes.
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4: Thursday Night Football saw the Bills defeat the Lions in their brand new stadium 41-31, where Josh Allen threw for 248 yards and three touchdowns while also rushing for two touchdowns. Here is Lions head coach Dan Campbell.
5: The quarterback makes things very difficult, you know. If you don't keep him in the pocket, keep him contained, man, he can hurt you.
4: This is the 10th time in Allen's career where he's thrown for two or more touchdowns while also rushing for two or more touchdowns. In baseball, the Dodgers clinched the division for a fifth straight year. They're headed to the postseason for a 14th straight year after beating the Reds in Cincinnati 8-2. The White Sox held on 3-1 against the Tigers and moved back into first place with Cleveland in the AL Central. Chicago holds the tiebreaker. Astros topped the Royals 6-2, and the Rangers lost to the Red Sox 4-3. I'm Monsi Bolaños.
3: It's time.
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9: Here I am. 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
9: Well, the Chapel Bill is due, or is it? Welcome in the beginning of another hour of the Ben Maller Show. We are in the air everywhere as we dip our toe to test the waters. And then we roar into the wild, coast to coast, border to border, and beyond, on the vast and enchantingly powerful microphones of FSR emanating live.
11: Going live!
9: From the conclusion, your foregone conclusion. I know. Guaranteed human. From the world famous Fox Sports Radio studios where Blind Sea Bass checks in and he says hello. I said, Jerry in Rhode Island. Even Yankee fan Jill, and she's in Minnesota, and Eileen in San Francisco, who called up on newbie night the other day. 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Do not get caught flat-footed. Hope you're doing well. We're back at it here. Had an NFL game last night. The Week 2 card kicked off in New York. The only team that plays in New York, the Buffalo Bills, off to the 2-0 start. Another high-powered offensive game for Buffalo. Now, last week, they put up 36 points against that big, bad Houston Texans defense against the Lions. The Buffalo Bills put up a 41 point performance. They had the first 21 points of the game, jumped out to a 3-touchdown lead. That is called a Harvard boat race situation. They never trailed in the game. 446 yards of offense for the Buffalo Bills. 34 first downs. They did just about anything they wanted to. Josh Allen, and what did he do? Oh, nothing. He had 3 touchdowns through the air, 2 touchdowns on the ground. We're told that's a 5-touchdown game. And while Jared Goff had 4 touchdown passes, one of them coming in garbage time, actually a couple of them coming in garbage time technically because the game was over early, and Amon-Ra St. Brown had his big performance with 9 catches and 2 touchdowns, and he averaged 15 yards per catch and had 140 yards and all that. The Lions are in a world of hurt. We did a full Mahler monologue on the Lions. They're 1-1, and that defense, P.U., what stinks? That would be the Lions' defense, historically bad to begin the year. And so back to the drawing board for Dan Campbell. Our lead, though, this hour is from Chapel Hill. And bye-bye, North Carolina, confirming that defensive coordinator Steve Belichick has been excommunicated from the Tar Heels. He was resigning. Now, they say he didn't resign because he was forced to resign. You want to bet on that? Anyway, he was on medical leave. There was a scandal that's been going on, and the people over at UNC also had completed this independent investigation into allegations about the football program's culture, sex, drugs, and rock and roll. And investigators found certain actions showed, quote, a disregard for Carolina's values and standards of conduct. Boy, you can tell some buttoned-up lawyer wrote that. But the same report called the issues isolated, not systemic. Now, Steve Belichick, the spawn of Bill, exiting stage left, following GM Michael Lombardi, also resigning. Now, North Carolina says that corrective actions are underway and considers the investigation resolved. No discipline has been announced for Bill Belichick. Now, I bring that up because the upheaval around the Tar Heels, the powder blue there, the Carolina blue, comes amid reports that Bill Belichick could soon part ways with North Carolina. Say what? Yeah. That's the latest story. It's not the first time this has been reported. Now, North Carolina playing on the college football weekend. If you look at your college football card, there's one game that everyone's all horny for, and that involves Lane Kiffin and LSU as they take on Ole Miss. And one of the other games here involves North Carolina and one Bill Belichick taking on Dabo Sweeney, and that game is in Clemson. And the Tigers of Clemson, a 6-point favorite in that game. So Clemson, a 6-point favorite. We'll see what happens with that. That is one of the early games. That is a noon kickoff. But get back to the story. So the story here is reports saying that North Carolina and Bill Belichick could soon part ways. That is a good jumping off point. Let us discuss the question. How much stock do you put in reports saying that everybody expects Bill Belichick and North Carolina to move on from each other? So I've got Strawberries, Real Housewives, and Manifesto. And we will combine all of these things together. We're going to avoid the rotten apple while we enjoy the gabagool, the baba ganoush, and the jambalaya. We're going to have all that lined up there, and it'll be bedazzled. It'll be absolutely bedazzled. Now, first of all, we know that the vultures are not just circling around Chapel Hill because somebody dropped some breadcrumbs. No, no, no. They smell a rotting corpse is what the vultures smell. And like the idea that Belichick's going to just go away soon, it's not outrageous because anyone who thought at age 74 Bill Belichick was building a decade-long dynasty in Chapel Hill, if you believe that, you needed adult supervision. This entire thing, this experiment, was born with an expiration date, kind of like Strawberries You know that mold can develop in 2 to 3 days when you put strawberries in the refrigerator? And that's the expiration date. Belichick did not move to North Carolina to become the Dean Smith of college football with a headset. Now, he has always thought, well, that's just a boomerang. I'll go to North Carolina. I'll boomerang back to the NFL. And he's just like a NFL coach on sabbatical, just killing time until he gets that call from some desperate owner like the guy in Cleveland. Says, hey, how would you like to coach the Browns again? Okay, fine. Why not? Now, the whole thing has obviously backfired. You don't have to have me tell you. It's gone completely kerflooey. Michael Lombardi was Bill Belichick's Harry Potter-like secret keeper. And he's gone now. He's gone now. But the moment the defense it cracked, that's Lombardi. He's the defensive guy. And that cracked. Hogwarts gets exposed and all that. And sure, Chapel Hill loves the oversized branding that they get from Bill Belichick. And there have been a couple of big taboo things that have happened for Belichick, including the floozy girlfriend, the man boobs that happened this week, and all that stuff. But it gave North Carolina more attention. And so it's really interesting to see how this happens, because North Carolina faces a brutal hangover. And while Belichick can be a big headache at times, it's damned if you do and damned if you don't. Because if you get rid of Bill Belichick, which is certainly a possibility that you'll just say, all right, we got to move on, you'll get rid of him. And that's great. But who outside of the alumni of North Carolina will care about Tar Heel football? Because he'll just hire some coordinator somewhere or some washed up former college coach. And so good luck. And at midnight, once Belichick is gone, it's the same problem that Colorado has with Deion Sanders. With Belichick, once that ends at North Carolina, Cinderella's glass slipper turns right back into a crappy shoe. And that's it. And so there you go. All right, now secondly, to Pittsburgh we go, where Joey Porter Jr. continues to poke and prod the Steelers. It sounds like he's not going to play this weekend. The Pittsburgh Steelers and the Patriots play in Foxborough, and Joey Porter is in serious doubt making that performance. Now, if you didn't hear about this, perhaps not. Porter briefly participated in Thursday's practice before leaving with a member of the training staff. And according to the media dopes that were out there, he appeared to be struggling. And that has led to some palace intrigue, some more palace intrigue, because of the actions of the Steelers. Now, what did the Steelers do? So the Steelers, according to what we've been told here, they decided we're not going to play Mr. Nice Guy anymore. They no longer listed Joey Porter Jr. as having a back injury. He was limited for NIR conditioning. What does NIR mean? Do you know? You do. Mark on the north end knows. You don't know? Okay. NIR is non-injury reasons. Non-injury reasons. And while he and Pittsburgh remain locked, they're in loggerheads on a contract dispute over guaranteed money. The Steelers are refusing in-season negotiations. And there are many that believe that Joey Porter is pulling some funny business. The question is, Joey Porter legitimately working his way back to the Steelers or conducting a holdout disguised as injury management? Inquiring minds would like to know. So you really don't need me to scream into a microphone and tell you about this. Just use your brain. The most interesting statistic involving Joey Porter Jr. right now is the number of descriptions that we've gotten as to why he's not practicing. They're calling it conditioning, football's version of it's complicated. You know, you're on Facebook. It's complicated. Okay, fine. It's complicated. So Porter's play, when he's out there, he's supposed to be this lockdown defensive back. But unfortunately, he's locking down his own availability at this point. And the Steelers defaulted to conditioning. And I believe I know why. The reason the Steelers went to non-injury reasons conditioning, why'd they do that? Because contractural tummy ache is not an official NFL injury designation. You cannot put on the injury report Porter out, Joey Porter Jr., because of contractual tummy ache. That does not work. So Pittsburgh clearly believes that Porter can play, and he was a healthy scratch last week because he doesn't want to play. And Porter wants you and anyone else that pays attention in the football world to know that he can't play. He's just physically limited. Now, eventually, somebody has to put their name on that opinion. And this standoff is on a live microphone, and it's one live microphone away and one camera away from becoming the Real Housewives of Pittsburgh. And the Steelers say it wants to keep Porter. They want to keep Porter. The Steelers say the question is whether Porter still wants Pittsburgh. And based on his actions, it's hard to imagine that. He wanted to be paid. He didn't get paid. The Steelers crunched the numbers, said, we're not giving you what you want. He said, I want that. Okay, fine. And if you're not going to pay me, I'm going to come up with every Fugazi injury. Now, he does have to play a certain number of games. Otherwise, if he is not on the field, it futzes up his ability to become a free agent. So we'll keep an eye. I'm sure we'll have many more Maller monologues on this. We go now across the state of Pennsylvania to Philadelphia, where Eagles left tackle Jordan Mailata dismissing the controversy surrounding Titans defensive tackle Jeffrey Simmons. He made some comments this week about Jalen Hurts, calling the entire discussion, Mailata said it was clickbait stuff. The very large Eagles offensive lineman said he ignores outside chatter and cares only about the Eagles locker room. You want to bet on that? He says, look, this locker room is all I give a damn about. Well, good for you. Good for you. Now, Simmons, the Tennessee player, Simmons apparently ruffled enough feathers here. He gave what was described as an inflammatory comment saying that the Tennessee Titans must make Jalen Hurts, quote, be a quarterback by stopping his runs and preventing him from escaping the pocket. All right. So, question. Does Jeffrey Simmons saying that the Titans must make Eagles quarterback Jalen Hurts play quarterback count as a inflammatory comment? Is that really an inflammatory comment? So Simmons found the loose floorboard in the Eagles locker room, and Jordan Mailata went over there and said, let me just put a sofa over it. I'm just going to cover it up. That's it. So Mailata, the Eagles offensive lineman, he called the comment, quote, clickbait, as we said, which is the athlete equivalent of posting a 900-word Instagram manifesto announcing that you're done with all the drama, the baby mama drama, the team drama, all that, except Mailata, the Eagles lineman, did not debunk that what Jeffrey Simmons said was wrong. In fact, he validated the premise, saying, quote, make the quarterback play quarterback is hardly a state secret. The blueprint has been the same. The blueprint on Jalen Hurts, and every man, woman, and child knows it. The blueprint is, it's not the nuclear codes. It's not. It's just lock the exits, eliminate the playground scrambles, which Hurts has stopped doing a lot of in the last year or so, and force him to win strictly from the pocket. That's it. If Hurts were a lethal pocket passer, Philadelphia would have laughed off the entire story. They would say, this is a nothing story. That's it. Instead, they pretty much called the fire department there in the Delaware Valley. And when Patrick Mahomes hears, hey, make him play quarterback, he chuckles and moves on and says, okay, make me play quarterback, dumb. And in Philadelphia, when somebody says make Jalen Hurts play quarterback, they call an emergency team meeting over a one-day, might I add, benign quote. A rather benign quote, and they make it a big deal. Now, the Eagles are off to the 1-0 start. The Philadelphia football team getting pretty much a bye. They played the Commanders, and the Commanders clearly not back, although that was a two-point win, a late touchdown by the Commanders. However, the Eagles offense had just 10 first downs in that game. 10. That doesn't seem good to me. And Jalen Hurts, well, he did make a couple of big plays throwing the ball. There was a 64-yard pass play, a 43-yard pass play to Dallas Goedert. Overall, Hurts completed less than 60% of his passes. He did have three touchdowns. But the Eagles' offense, big plays, it's a weird situation there against the Washington Commanders. It is the Ben Maller Show. If you would like to be part of this show, you can do that right now. We had Benny versus the Penny back in hour two, so you'll have to download the podcast here. My picks on the 8 highlighted games, and we'll also put all the other picks on Benny versus the Penny on the various social media platforms. Not on X, but we'll put it on Instagram and Ben Maller on Facebook, which is Ben Maller Show on Facebook. So you'll want to make sure to follow those accounts. And again, on Instagram, Ben Maller on Fox. The Facebook page is Ben Maller Show. All the picks, my picks, the Penny's picks will be up later today. You can analyze all of that. It is the Ben Maller Show as we continue on and on and on. Straight ahead, the Coop Scoop on Entertainment. Hooray for Hollywood. Hooray for Hollywood. We'll get to that, and we will do it next. However, it is the A Blockity Block, and let's find out what hour it is.
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3: 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The Odd Couple with Rob Parker and Kelvin Washington. 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

0: show on Fox Sports Radio as we continue on through the overnight hours here. 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The audio sweatshop does not stop on the weekends. No days off, so check that out. We'll have the great Eddie Garcia, former Fox Sports Radio colleague of mine here, part of the Alumni Association. So
1: my Eddie lips have been on it.
0: Be hanging out with him. So
1: I have pooped the bed.
0: It out. Well, yes, you absolutely have. Clear. Call this show, 877-99 on Fox, on X, at Ben Maller. That's at Ben Maller.
2: Can I see your balls, sir? I'd like to see.
0: And say hello to Lorena, FSR Tech Queen.
3: Hi, Bill.
0: Don't talk to me. And Koopaloop at a Bronco Fan. That's a Bronco Fan.
4: You don't want a fluffer nutter in your mouth?
0: I'm good. So, ever had a fluffer nutter? It's a peanut butter and marshmallow. That's what that is. Anyway, it is the Ben Maller Show as we roll on. Stevie Meatballs writes in, says the Bills are missing a huge PR opportunity. They should be donating all game tickets to sight-obstructed seating to the blind. He points out for sight-obstructed seating. Yes, that's a great idea. I had that idea. That's what I would do. I would put those seats in the hands of the blind community, and it would be great. The Mexican John Dutton writes in and says, please ask Weed Man for his Cash App so I can donate to his weed. Yeah, I'm good. We had him on. I did want to mention a Media Freeloaders update. Media Freeloaders update. The only team, according to my sources, the only team in the NFL that sends out the media menu in the press box, that would be the Buffalo Bills. That's it. I believe they're the only one. They have a policy of emailing the press box menu ahead of time, and I don't think other teams do that. And so here's what the media freeloaders ate last night at the Bills game with the Lions. They had dinner rolls, a sweet Italian sausage, stewed peppers, onion, garlic aioli, herb grilled chicken breast, and they had all kinds of lemon and herbs and all that, pasta vodka. They had eggplant parm. These are media meals, freeloaders update from Buffalo. Crispy seasoned potato wedges. That sounds pretty good. Broccoli au gratin. And then they had chicken wings as well, because it's Buffalo. You got to have chicken wings. But wait, there's more. They had snacks. They had assorted candy bars and bag chips, assorted cookies and brownies, and soft serve ice cream. They had chocolate, vanilla, and all that. So there you go. Media Freeloaders update from Buffalo. And that's all right. The Bills not a top five food operation. That is not how they roll. We'll take some calls here. We have the Coop Scoop on entertainment coming up momentarily. And let's say hello to Mike the Leprechaun, who's hanging out in the Commonwealth. Hello, Mike the Leprechaun.
5: Good morning. I'm laying on my couch.
0: Congratulations.
5: Ready for the weekend. Ready for Dollywood. Ready for Dollywood. Anyway, who's going to win? Is Poppy on hold?
0: Let me see. Poppy, are you on hold, Poppy? Are you still there, Poppy, in San Diego? Poppy, are you there, Poppy? Poppy? I don't think he's there. I guess he hung up, Mike. There's no Poppy. I don't hear Poppy.
5: Did Marcel do the picks?
0: No, I mean, I thought Poppy said he was going to do the
6: picks. Hey, I'm right here, Matt Starr. Play the music, no. Lorena. The best segment. Everyone wants to hear it.
0: No, nobody wants to hear it. There's no, yes, they do. Nobody wants to hear it. We'll do it. Fine. All right. Why not? Go ahead. Give me, what do you got? One pick? Is that it? One pick?
6: No, three. Trifecta.
0: Oh, come on. Three
6: come on, mentor.
0: Don't, you're going to mess with my picks, and then I'm going to be in a bad mood. Because when you pick what I like, that's a problem. So, all right, go ahead. Hurry up. Chop, chop.
6: Thank you. The Hitman is here to hit. On the first game, the Eagles versus the Titans, I like Saquon Barkley. Anytime touchdown, bonus stick for you guys. On the Steelers versus the Patriots, I like that game. Shout out to Masshole Mickey. Our guy, his team, I like the Patriots. Drake May, over 1.5 passing touchdowns. Saved the best for last on Monday Night Football. Giants versus the Rams. I like the Rams -7.5. Puka Nacua, anytime touchdown. Matthew Stafford will bounce back. And now to the Leprechaun. Thank you.
5: Hello, I'm still here. Anyways, I have two underdogs.
0: The chemistry these guys have is next level, right? I mean, this is like a great comedy. Yeah, amazing comedy.
3: Seamless.
0: Yes.
5: Seamless. Yes, thank you, Poppy. Browns, underdogs, 8.5. I picked them. And I picked the Colts. They're also underdogs, 6.5. And, of course, I have to pick my favorite team, the Pats. 5.5 favorites. And they're going to crush Aaron Rodgers like a peanut. Yeah! Yeah.
0: Okay. Shocking. Yet again, another week with the Leprechaun picking the Patriots to win. It's a shocking, shocking situation. Are you done? You guys, you're done. Yes, everyone's done. We've moved on.
3: I hung up on them. We've got better callers.
0: Oh, my God. Wait a minute. Is that legit? Let's go now to Jed who fled on the line. Hello, Jed.
7: In the sports world, you know, it's like the show occasionally is about. It's called the injured reserve, the IR. Well, I have been on the IR for the last 9 days, except it's been the incarcerated reserve. And I've been just, you know, mending my injuries and thinking about you. Occasionally telling a sports fan, hey, I call into this show. Well, and let them look at me like a bless his heart. Like I have no idea what I'm talking about. But yeah. How you doing, dude?
0: Are you out? Jed, there was a listener that tracked you down in Florida, and it said like you were going to be away on
7: vacation. Ben, I got a little question real quick. Are you out? Do you think people would be allowing me to shout at 4:30 in the Central Standard Time Zone at the jail and not get beat up? No.
0: Okay. All right. I'm impressed because a listener, I will not name the listener, but they did some recon. We were worried about you because we hadn't heard from you in a while. And they said that according to the papers online or the court thing, you wouldn't be out till next year. So that seems pretty good. You're back already. That's great.
7: Being AI, I have mastered time travel. I didn't think it was going to get out. Yes, I'm back, man.
0: All right. Well, I emailed you, and I knew you couldn't write back because you were busy at the Gray Bar Hotel.
7: What are you talking about? Dude, I'm not in the state of California. You can't just email me in jail. I'm in Florida. What are you talking about?
0: Well, that's fair. That's fair. We were like trying to track you down. Like we were going to send you letters and stuff, but we don't have to do that now because you're out. Are you good? You took care of your issues there? You're okay? Yes?
7: Caitlin Clark. Kelsey Mitchell. Then you got that Boston girl. Then you got the one that looks like Pterodactyl. And you got, I think, Paige Cunningham. I can name the starting lineup of WNBA team. I am in no way good, dude. The last 90 days have been terrible. I saw Chick-fil-A come out with a commercial where they're talking about dancing at a ranch doing some sort of cowboy gimmick. Then I saw it unloaded and here comes some sort of spicy pink lemonade and a spicy sandwich song. Then they got another guy that breakfast song for chicken and waffles, dog. I want to love Chick-fil-A so bad. They have ruined the last 90 days. There should be a law on how often you can play commercials, man. And when is the Chick-fil-A album going to drop? I've seen it on the road, and it is not successful, dude. It is driving people like loyal fans of the world. And Trump doing crazy stuff. 5 o'clock every day, the news has got to be watched. And people are like, the worst thing you can do is let people know you're invested in anything. And so they'll be like, that's Trump. That's what I'm saying. He's crazy. And I'm like, I ain't falling for it, though. But I'm not stepping on third rails, dude. I'm Tony Hawking it. But I just want to say much love to y'all. I hope to stay in communication. I'm loose. You know what I mean? I tried to call one.
0: Well, listen, Jed, we were worried about you. We're glad you're out. Send me a message.
7: You should be worried about me, though. I can only smoke weed. I got weekly check-ins, though. I got no alcohol. I got no alcohol specifically. I got drug tests every week. I can only smoke weed. Now, listen, 90 days was so bad. I want to play sports, Jeffrey.
0: Okay. All right, hold on. We probably won't even have time for it, but hold on. Maybe we will. All right, there's Jed who fled out of jail. How about that?
8: So Heather good Mallard. To hear from him.
0: I know. One of our listeners, he spent a lot of time doing some research to try to find him. Let's go. Marcel, do the big introduction, Marcel. Sorry about newbie night the other day, but you're back, Marcel, the legend from Brooklyn.
9: Yes, it is. Good to be back for Legends as well, too. Back on Monday and Wednesday and Friday as well. Thanks for having the newbies going on there, Ben. But I'm back, and Coop Scoop on Entertainment, Hooray for Hollywood, starts right now. Here is Justin, a.k.a. Coop T. Luke Cooper, at a Bronco Fan on X. Take it away.
3: Thank you, Marcel. I feel like these introductions just keep getting better every week.
9: Aw, you really make me smile. Including you, Lorena and Ben.
8: Aw, you're too sweet, Marcel.
3: Great.
0: He's a modern-day Ryan Seacrest. He really is.
3: Yes. All right, so as we do every week here on Coop Scoop on Entertainment, we're going to start off in the theaters, and there's a couple movies that I want to point out that come out this weekend. The first one is Resident Evil. Now, obviously, this is based on a video game. There's been Resident Evil movies in the past, but they're rebooting it. It's a different story. This one stars Austin Abrams and Zach Cherry. Now, I've never heard of Austin Abrams. Don't know who he is. But Zach Cherry, you may know from the TV show Severance that is very popular. He's the bigger guy. And basically, this story of Resident Evil is a medical courier who unwittingly finds himself in an action-packed, nonstop race for survival as one fateful, horrifying night collapses around him in chaos. And it's got great reviews so far from both critics and audiences. So go ahead and check that out. That's in theaters right now. Also in theaters right now is another movie that is getting great reviews from the critics, and it's called The Wait. Now, this one has some actors with bigger names that you may have heard before, such as Ethan Hawke and Russell Crowe. And basically, Ethan Hawke's character Samuel is torn from his daughter and sent to a brutal prison where the warden, played by Russell Crowe, offers a high-stake proposition: smuggle gold out of a remote mine with a dangerous crew of prisoners and he'll win his freedom. And obviously,
0: why don't they ever go to a country club prison where everyone's golfing and playing softball? They always go to a really terrible prison.
3: Yeah, it makes for a grittier, more action-packed suspense thriller. So,
0: gotcha.
3: Yeah, those are the two movies out in theaters this weekend that I wanted to point out. Then we move over to television here. And we have the next installment from Ryan Murphy in his Monster series. Now, these are the anthology series about infamous serial killers, or killers, I guess, just in general. This season is Monster, the Lizzie Borden story. Yes, as you know, she was accused but later acquitted of murdering her father and stepmother with an axe in 1892.
0: It's not very nice.
3: No, not at all. This one's kind of got middling reviews from critics, but I think if you're a fan of Ryan Murphy and his stuff, you're going to like it all. So that is available on Netflix right now. And moving on, we have I don't know if it's a documentary, kind of a talk thing. It's on HBO tonight at 8 p.m. or available to stream on HBO Max. It's called Jay-Z and 8. So the famed producer Rick Rubin sat down with Paul McCartney a while ago and did this series of illuminating nerdy music discussions, and now he's doing it with Jay-Z. So that is a limited series. The first two episodes will stream tonight, and then they'll be Friday, every Friday through October 9th.
0: Well, good for him. He's got a friend at HBO who paid him money to do something that he probably was going to do anyway. Just talk. He's friends with all those guys, so
3: yes,
0: paid for it.
3: Exactly. Couple more things, real quick. We have a new series called Brothers on Apple TV Wednesday, September 23rd. This stars Matthew McConaughey and Woody Harrelson, who a few years ago found out that they might be half brothers. And so this series kind of plays on that, and then it gets into a little fictionalized territory as the pair's friendship is tested while they live together at Matthew McConaughey's Austin Ranch and Woody Harrelson.
0: Yeah, didn't Woody Harrelson's dad, he got around.
3: Did he?
0: Ladies.
3: Oh, yeah, yes. That's how they found out. Yeah, exactly.
0: The ladies liked him, and he liked the ladies.
3: Yeah. Right, yeah. Right. Yeah. So, yeah, that is on Wednesday on Apple TV. And then last but not least, I wanted to point this out just because it's kind of weird. There's a new reality competition show on Netflix that same night, Wednesday. It's called Wonka's The Golden Ticket. And the series is narrated by a recreation of Gene Wilder's voice.
0: Oh, that's weird.
3: Yeah.
0: That's, I don't know. There will be no new entertainment. It'll just be dead people. That will be right. AI. And that's where we're headed.
3: Yeah, kind of creepy. Yeah. We'll see how that works out. That's on Netflix. Wonka's The Golden Ticket. And that is Coop Scoop on Entertainment.
0: All right. Thank you for that. There he goes. The Coop-a-loop. And we have Sports Jeopardy. If you would like to play Sports Jeopardy, call right now. Sports Jeopardy. We'll get to that. And we will do it next. However, it is the B Block. What hour is it? Lorena Theater, Sherman Oaks, California.
8: Number four.
0: The wait is over. 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

0: 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So check that out. Thank you, thank you, thank you, thank you.
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0: Well, let's welcome in a guy who just got released from the Gray Bar Hotel. He's back. He's a free man for now, kind of. As long as he only smokes weed and nothing else. Jed Who Fled is back.
6: Why are people doing research? That's a big red flag. Why are your Ben Maller CIA people doing research?
0: Okay, Jed's going to play. Calm down. You'll play against. Let's have Mark in the North End play, my buddy Mark. Hello, Mark. Welcome.
7: Good morning, Ben. And you're right, I did know what NIR meant.
0: Exactly. Exactly. All right. Now, gentlemen, your name is your buzzer. The categories are close but no cigar and leaderboard. And, Jed, which category do you want?
6: Close but no cigar.
0: Okay. These NFL players, gentlemen, your name is your buzzer. These NFL players have been finalists on the Hall of Fame ballot for multiple years without getting in. Without getting in. We'll start with $400. This wide receiver led the NFL in receiving yards twice.

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8: 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Coming to you live on a football Friday. We'll talk a ton of Buccaneer football. Today we'll have college football pick'em coming up later on the show at 7 o'clock. NFL football pick'em at 8 o'clock. A ton of football talk on this football Friday, but
9: football.
8: Football. But also, we would be remiss if
9: baseball.
8: Not mentioning your first place Tampa Bay Rays. Now 10 games remaining in the season. A sixth consecutive win. Yesterday, this time finishing off the sweep of the Athletics, the homeless Athletics, and surpassing now with the most three-game sweeps in Major League Baseball history, the Detroit Wolverines, who don't count in my opinion anyways, but the Rays just keep piling on. It was,
9: and by the way, that's for three-game sweeps. Three-game sweeps.
8: Yeah, I should have mentioned that. Thank you. Yeah, the most three-game sweeps.
9: People are like, they passed it Wolverines? What'd they pass them?
8: 10-1 yesterday, the final score. No home runs for the Rays yesterday, but they just pile on. 9 walks, by the way. 9 walks for the Tampa Bay Rays against the A's, who just had a tough game led originally by our old friend Jeffrey Springs.
9: Oh, man. The Rays just know when to cut bait with some guys.
8: He's having a tough year. He's now 4-14 with a 6.18 ERA on the season. Not very good. The Rays, on the other hand, they are very good. The lead now over the New York Yankees, 5 games with 10 games remaining, which is why I said yesterday, this thing's in the bag. The Rays are winning the American League East.
9: They should at this point. I mean, they are relentless.
8: It would be a disaster if they didn't.
9: It would be bad. It would be really bad. The way the Athletics have been fighting before they met the Rays, a team that had nothing to lose, and you could see that they were getting guys back from injury, and the Rays handled them with ease. They are just bludgeoning teams. They're winning in different ways. They're winning one-run ball games. They've got to save their bullpen yesterday, and great, because the Rays took such a big lead, you got to get Hopkins back out there and get an inning out of him. And after giving up the walk, he was spectacular. So I love how this team does it. You know, you mentioned the no home runs, Pat. I love that. The way they manufacture runs. The fourth inning, Taylor Walls, great to have him back.
8: Right.
9: The bunt from Taylor Walls. At that point, the game was over, though. I mean, that made it 6-0. It's a new guy every night, and new guys getting hot, different guys getting hot. Right now, it's Richie Palacios, who's just scorching hot.
8: Yeah, it's been a lot of fun to watch, and you said it. It was over after the fourth inning, and I think we all knew it. Anybody watching the game as the Rays went up 6-0 in the fourth knew, because of this pitching, that they weren't going to give up that lead. They weren't going to Drew Rasmussen was not going to implode. And the Rays were not going to lose that baseball game once they went up 6-0 in the fourth yesterday.
9: They're in great shape right now.
8: And it was funny. You're just watching it, and they get a couple across. And I tweet out that old gif of the homeboy from Star Wars. You now know Star Wars, Aaron.
9: Which one?
8: Adam. His real name is Adam something.
9: Which character?
8: Well, if you knew the actor, you would know the character. And I'm drawing a blank on
9: Is it a new Star Wars or an old one?
8: Because it's a newer
9: one. I'm not on the new
8: one. You haven't seen the new ones.
9: I have not seen the new
8: ones. Oh, you may never see the new ones.
9: Adam.
8: Is it Driver?
9: Driver, yeah.
8: Adam Driver.
9: Yeah, he's very good.
8: Yeah, he is fantastic.
9: There's so many
8: of
9: them.
8: And there's a gif of him where he's just like screaming, more! And I tweeted that out when they get the first couple across, and they just kept pouring it on before it was before you knew it was
4: Ren
8: 6-0.
4: Is the character.
9: Yeah. And Adam Driver is the...
4: Yes, sir.
8: The actor.
9: Good actor. Buddy.
8: Kylo Ren, that's right. Now, are you a Star Wars guy, Sam Cohen?
4: Not even remotely.
8: Now, this is wild. Because we're talking about a kid who will watch any and every movie that comes out, like, every week. Like, he's on a slump because he's only seen 10 movies this month or whatever.
9: I'm into Star Wars. The first couple, like, Alyssa and I ran through, I did 6 of them.
8: Mm-hmm.
9: 4, 5, 6, 1, 2, 3. And
8: so you came out, you did it in chronological order of how they came out.
9: Right. And the old ones are tough to watch, but the new ones are great.
8: Just because of the quality of the film?
9: Yeah. Or? Like, it's just not, we're so used to.
8: Like, Yoda's classic, you know?
9: Yeah, the cinematic advancements that we've gotten to at this point. It's just hard to, like, you just have to accept what it is. And once I did that and I let go,
8: yeah,
9: a lot easier.
8: You have to. You have to. Anyways, great win for the Rays yesterday as they finish up the series against the A's. They now welcome in the Boston Red Sox to town tonight as they have they start their final series of the regular season. The regular season at Tropicana Field.
9: I found myself last night with the Yankees off and the Rays getting it done early. I found myself just rooting against Yordan Alvarez last night. Like, it was football and rooting against Yordan. If you missed it, Yordan did hit a home run yesterday, so he's in the 40 club.
8: What a jerk.
9: Yeah, I was not happy about that, but his 40th home run. So I'm just rooting for Junior now at this point. Once I want them to lock up the division, but Junior had an opportunity, bases loaded yesterday, to come through, yeah, and he struck out. And I was like, that was the MVP moment.
8: Oh,
4: I joined you guys. I'm with
9: you
4: boys now.
8: You're on the dark side?
9: Oh, man. I might cash out.
4: Here's the thing, though.
9: We all bet on Junior for MVP.
8: What'd you put on it?
4: What did I put on it?
9: 50.
8: Okay.
9: It's the biggest bet I've made as far as, like, monetary on one bet in a long time.
8: Which is crazy.
9: And now I'm scared of it.
8: Because of how much you bet.
9: Yeah, I do a lot of little bets.
8: I know.
9: That's the fun way to not cry.
4: Here's the bright side, though, Aaron. Like, I'm in for 3 bones, so not nearly to the effect of
9: $3.
4: Yeah, $3 hairs.
8: I'm glad you clarified that, because I feel like a lot of people listening would have thought he meant 300.
9: Right. And then he was like, not as much as you. I was like, I think you're in for more.
4: No. $3 hairs. But I don't know about you guys. My cash out is still the original investment.
9: Me Same. Too.
4: So
9: I might do it. I might be out. Should I be out?
4: No. Give it through the weekend.
8: Dude, the Rays have 93 wins. If they go 7-3 down the stretch, which isn't insane.
9: Yeah, what if he I'm not expecting perform well?
4: If they go 7-3, he's performing well.
8: You know what? That's a great point. And also, like, if they have 100 wins, you'll still look back at that. If you're a voter and you look at the Rays and you go, they have 100 wins, a lot of that is because of Junior.
9: You know what I'm going to do?
8: You're going to back it up? You're going to put money on Alvarez, too?
9: I cashed out. I did it. I'm not lie. But here's what I'm going to do.
8: I'm keeping my $10 on it. I only put 10 on it.
9: Well, let me tell you why I cashed out. Because Sam noted this yesterday. I got it at plus 1,000. And Football Friday, we'll get done with this in a second. I got it at plus 1,000. It is now plus 1,200.
4: That's what I have it at 1,200.
8: Oh, so you can cash out and do it again and get better odds.
9: Yeah.
8: Well, now I might have to do the same thing.
9: I'm also not putting as much on it. $31.
8: It is a Football Friday. The Buccaneers welcome in the Cleveland Browns on Sunday. And we were talking yesterday about the fact that they don't have a ton of guys that should scare you. And we'll get into more of what we need to see on Sunday. We were talking about it yesterday. I'm like reluctant to call it keys to the game because it's the Cleveland Browns. Keys to the game should be show up. That said, there are a couple of guys. You always have to, you know, pinpoint a couple of guys that could potentially hurt you. We started again last week. We're never going to cover the tight end. Mm-hmm. We're never going to cover the tight end. Harold Fannin Jr. as a rookie last year 72 catches, 731 yards, and 6 touchdowns. That's a guy that, if you just don't cover the tight end, will have himself a day. So it'd be nice to see that for once. And then Jared Verse is in Cleveland now. He had 2 sacks against the Buccaneers last year with the Rams. And I went back and watched them just to see. I was like, let me see who didn't protect Baker Mayfield.
9: Who's the culprit?
8: There's 2 of them, actually.
9: All right. So
8: there were 2 sacks in the game, and there were 2 different culprits, 1 on each sack.
9: What week was it again?
8: I don't remember. I think the Bucs were 6-4, and the Rams were like 8-6. I mean, the Bucs were... it was right around week 10 or 11 or something like that. Remember, it was the game where Baker got hurt.
9: They had gotten their guys back.
8: He hurt his shoulder and then decided to try to throw a Hail Mary at the half. Remember that?
9: Yeah. Is Tristan Wirfs one of them?
8: He's not. Some people might say so, but if you watch the play, I would say he's not.
9: Grant Barton?
8: Also not the culprit.
9: At what point did he move over? They were moving around so
8: Tristan
9: much.
8: Was back. Yeah, Tristan was in the game, so Barton was not at left tackle.
9: Was it Luke?
8: It was not. No. Nope.
9: Are we looking at backups here?
8: No, actually. Well, one of the culprits was a backup. The other one was a starter, and he's been responsible for a lot of Baker sacks.
9: Was it
10: Baker Mayfield?
8: Ah, Sam got it.
9: That was good, Sam. Well done. We could have done the whole show. And I was like running through offensive line in my head. Like, who was hurt? Who wasn't?
10: Once you said he's responsible for a lot of Baker sacks, that was kind of my giveaway. I was like, it's got to be Baker.
8: I thought that was the hint that would get us across the finish line. The first sack, in my opinion, I went back this morning and I pulled up the highlights from last year's game and I knew those sacks would be part of it. So I watched them over again this morning, both of Jared versus sacks last year for the Rams. And the first one, in my opinion, without question, was on Baker Mayfield. Once again, holding on to the football way too long. The other one, the culprit was Teddy Bridgewater, who was in the game because Baker was hurt, and it was on Teddy. Get rid of the football, man. Get rid of the football.
9: I still would much rather face Jared Verse than a healthy Myles Garrett.
8: Oh, without question. Jared Verse is a very good, very good defensive end. Myles Garrett is a generational talent. Like, without question, I don't want any part of that. All right, we'll get more into things we need to see from the Buccaneers on Sunday. Again, it's the Browns, and yes, we should expect the Buccaneers to beat the Cleveland Browns, but what more than that? How convincing does it need to be? What do we need to see? That's all coming up on the Pat and Aaron Show on a Football Friday.
9: So I'm really excited for this on a Friday. A Hard Rock Bet. Go check it out. They've got something really cool going on. You've heard of the Survivor Leagues, right? Well, what if your ball knowledge could win you $2 million in cash? 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
8: Going crazy on you on a Friday morning, a football Friday on the Pat and Aaron Show. If you'd like to jump aboard, 888-388-0957. If you want to talk some Buccaneer football, you can also text your thoughts to 82945. Message and data rates may apply. Somebody texted in, keys to the game, snap the effing ball. And we were debating on, like, what does that mean? I believe they're referencing early in the game last week when there were the communications issues. It's funny because I saw, and we were talking a little bit about this before we came back on the air, I saw some people, and I even had some people ask me about it, like, could you point to, you know, some of the offensive struggles last week coming from the communication issues early in the game? And if you missed it, Baker had to change helmets. There was an issue with hearing the play call from the sideline. He even talked about it after the game and kind of made it sound like he was suspicious of why it happened. But regardless, I personally won't put any of that on the communication. And at the same time, like, they did, like I said to you guys, like they didn't punt the ball. The issue was the turnovers.
9: If anything, I'm glad this happened in week one. You got to hope it doesn't happen again. Now, you alluded to
8: the communication issues?
9: Yeah,
8: or
9: the headset issues. Baker, yeah. All of it, actually. Baker Mayfield.
8: Right.
9: Baker Mayfield, you know, you mentioned he talked about it, and he kind of alluded to they were working before the game, yeah. And then the game starts, and they're not working.
8: If it was in New England, there'd be a whole discussion this week.
9: Yeah. headset gate. So now you've got Baker Mayfield, who's running up, you know, to the sideline, trying to get play calls in. You're getting to the line. The line's rushed. Tristan Wirfs talked about it yesterday. You're getting down. The play clock's running down. There's a little bit of confusion at times. For you to have to
8: There's no time to make checks at the line, that sort of thing.
9: Right. And for you to have to go through that adversity in week one and to still somehow with four turnovers against a good, you know, a Bengals team with weapons. We don't know what they're going to be yet.
8: Yeah.
9: But
8: they look good last week.
9: Yeah, certainly.
8: Because the defense has always been their issue, and their defense was flying around.
9: 6-point game. It turned into a game where if the Bucs just stop them, you have a chance to win that game. So with everything going on, with all the chaos, they were able to, and we've seen this in years past with the Buccaneers, overcome adversity, and that's adversity in week one. And now, maybe let's say week six, the headsets happen to go out.
8: Yeah.
9: Now, okay, you've dealt with this at one point. How are you going to do it and overcome it the second time and a little bit of battle-tested with it?
8: So that's certainly something that we'll want to see overall is the offense being able to communicate better. Obviously, being at home, I don't expect that to be an issue at all. But also, just this is on the offense and the defense. For me, and it should be easier against a team like the Browns, but I need to see better play in the trenches. You know, I know Ian said he didn't think the offensive line was terrible last week. I also didn't think they were terrible, but my expectations for this offensive line are higher. Now, we know about the importance of continuity. We've certainly talked about it a lot on this show over the years. And, you know, what we were talking about it in 2024, and I was saying I think this can become one of the better offensive lines in football. And by the end of the year, it was one of the three or four best offensive lines in all of football. Then last year, they were just decimated by injury. Now they're back together and healthy, but that importance of continuity is staring us right in the face. It's the exact same guys that looked like one of the best lines in all of football at the end of 24, looking okay last week at best. And then we need them to find that continuity and start playing some good football.
9: They got a tremendous opportunity here, Pat, in week two to face a Cleveland team where really this is not like a get right game. It's a start your season type of game. It's okay, put away the problems that you had in Cincinnati. You didn't get a lot of these starters playing in preseason, and we saw that show up last week. Now this is an opportunity for...
8: Are you going to join me and play in the preseason? And wanting guys to play in the preseason, I should say?
9: Okay.
8: Am I going to bring you over to the dark side?
9: Well, no, this is how this works. Now, in hindsight, we go, oh, man. Now that you got all your guys through training camp and preseason,
4: in
9: and they're
4: hindsight,
9: healthy.
4: 50-50.
9: It's as clear as 50-50 yeah. or 2020. And you can look at it and go, wow. Recency, I wish they would have played the preseason. Now,
8: it's not hindsight for everybody, though, because I was saying it throughout the preseason. Like, we should be ready for the regular season, and we're not going to be, and we weren't.
9: Fast forward to next year, I could, as preseason starts, it's like, oh, I don't want to see any of our guys get hurt. All right, then let's say they do play next year in the preseason, and they get hurt. Somebody big gets hurt. Immediately, I'm going to go, oh, my gosh, why were they playing in the preseason? That's just how this thing goes.
8: Hmm.
9: When it comes to this, I err on the side of caution. You know that. I can take the week one loss against the Cincinnati team if you can look at what is going on with a Cleveland week two and say, all right, go out week two, balance football, protect the football, play under control if you're Baker Mayfield. Run the ball and really do use a little bit of both as far as balance on offense. Run the ball, throw the ball, play action. There is an opportunity here to just get your season started.
8: Yeah. It's so funny when you say, like, play under control if you're Baker Mayfield, because I want it so badly. And I do think it could take him to the next level if he played with just a little bit more control. And it was so awkward. It was so ironic, I guess, this morning that I was like, all right, Jared Verse had two sacks last year. Let me go back and see why they happened. And right away, I'm watching Baker just hang on to the football forever and get sacked. And I'm like, It's just, I don't know when he figures it out and when he stops holding on to the damn ball for so long, but he'll be a better quarterback when he does.
9: Zach Robinson, Bucs' new offensive coordinator, he did speak about that yesterday and Baker holding on to the football and the turnovers.
0: Yeah, I think it comes down to just not wanting it so bad every play. And it's hard. It's a hard balance because you love the stinger that he plays with. You don't want to take that away for sure. And I think you just continually, you know, reminders, you watch tape and you just keep, you know, speaking to him that way. And Chandler does a great job in the quarterback room, and we, you know, situational football, when we can take care of it, you know, when's the time that, hey, we do need a yard here, we do need 2 yards, it's third down, we got to go get it. But you're just trying to create awareness as much as you can through the tape, and you know, we'll keep emphasizing that stuff. It was unique, don't think it'll happen again, but unfortunately it happened, and I know he'll be better from that.
8: Zach, it's not unique.
9: I knew it. I
8: it's not unique.
9: I heard this audio. I asked Sam to grab it. And I'm like, when Pat hears this, he's not going to be happy because it's not unique.
8: It's not
9: it's
8: unique.
9: Common, if anything, for
8: it's
9: you.
8: It's not unique. Let me ask you this. Is Baker more bee or hornet?
9: Hornet.
8: Yeah.
9: Oh, yeah. Or wasp.
8: Okay.
9: Take bee out of it. It's
8: Does
9: wasp.
8: Does a wasp have a stinger?
9: Yeah.
8: Okay. I don't know. I'm not.
9: Some bees don't have stingers.
8: Well, those, you know what they call those bees?
9: Honeybees.
8: No, the peas bees.
9: Or is it bumblebees?
8: The peas bees.
9: The peas bees?
8: Yeah.
9: It's not nice.
8: Because they're peas.
9: I got that.
10: What do you call a bee that produces milk?
8: Oh, I know this one. You know this one, right?
9: No.
8: It's also, there's also a joke about ghosts that with the same answer.
9: I don't know.
10: It's a boo bee. No dad jokes on Football Friday?
8: I think it's... listen, I don't think anybody's on the way to school yet, Aaron.
9: Oh, I don't care about that.
8: Oh, really?
9: No, I don't care about that.
10: Then, I just put a long pause in there for that reason, too.
9: Boob.
8: Yeah. I so why the reaction, then?
9: Bad joke.
8: If not for the kids. Well, it's... No, like he said, it's a dad joke.
9: I'm not a big... Is it bad that I'm not a fan of the dad jokes? They just don't hit
8: fine.
9: Me. Sometimes I guess they get me. Somebody on the text line got it.
8: Yeah. Well, it's an older one. I'm surprised you didn't know it. It's like sayings, I guess, jokes with you. It feels like a bad joke watching the Bucs try to get a pass rush. We thought they had it this year. It did not look good last week. Certainly that is, if you want to talk keys to the game, that is definitely one of the big keys, is find a way to get to the freaking quarterback on Sunday. They got to do it. They've got to do it. Or otherwise we're going to have another year being like, man, this defense just isn't it. All right, when we return, it's time for today's top headlines. Sam Cohen will get you caught up on the latest big stories around sports. And could this quietly be one of the most important games of Todd Bowles' career? We'll tell you why it could be next on the Pat and Aaron Show.
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4: 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But Pat, Aaron, you guys say there's breaking news?
8: Breaking news! Aaron and I are geniuses, okay? We just came up with the best game ever, maybe. I don't know. It could be terrible. We'll find out. We've got our last chance today to win a pair of tickets. It'll be to see the Rays and the Red Sox on the final home game of the season, the last chance to win regular season tickets. We'll see what happens in the playoffs. Who knows? But last chance to win regular season tickets today on the Pat and Aaron Show. Sam, here's what we're doing. Go to the iHeartRadio app. Go to the TalkBack feature. We want to hear your reason why you should be the final winner of Rays tickets this regular season. We decided the best beggar. All right, the best
9: beg.
8: Yeah, the best beg, the person with the best reasoning why you should win the tickets. Not only are we going to give you the tickets, we're going to play your begging and pleading for these Rays tickets. We're going to play it on the air so everyone knows just how much better you were than the rest of them.
9: At begging.
8: That's right. But go to the iHeartRadio app, send in your reason why you should be the winner to the final pair of Rays tickets all season long.
9: Last home game.
8: That's right. And you could be headed there.
9: Best beggar.
10: We will see what happens come playoff time for the Tampa Bay Rays, who were back in action yesterday afternoon. Aaron, you ready?
9: Yeah.
1: How sweet it is to be loved by you.
9: We didn't even practice. No. I didn't even know that was coming. I just knew him.
10: I think we got to do it again, and Pat has to join us.
8: I'm going to say no to that. I'm very happy the Rays swept.
9: How sweet it is to be. Just give us something. Just a little bit.
10: Just give me the
8: U. On a football Friday.
10: Yeah. Little baritone in that voice.
9: Boy, love that.
10: Little bass on the scoreboard.
8: If I get a little raspier, I think I could do some jazz.
9: We're like the Temptations, but a little bit different.
8: A little razzmatazz.
10: I was going to say, maybe a lot of different. Maybe a little different. It was tempting to watch Rays baseball yesterday. 10-1, good guys put up a crooked number, touchdown and a field goal on Football Friday. As you guys mentioned earlier in the show.
8: Or Thursday.
10: No, but on a Football Friday, they put it up. I guess on a Thursday, you would be right. Well, former Ray Jeffrey Springs got his teeth kicked in, and good guys win. Drew Rasmussen, 5 innings, only 4 hits allowed, no earned runs.
9: Good to have Taylor Walls back. You don't have Taylor Walls for the playoff run, you're not going to win at all. I know people think I'm crazy for that, but that's the truth.
8: I didn't know that we'd have a season that was maybe as exciting, as fun as 2008 ever again. We talked about how unique that was because nobody saw it coming, including us. Like, it just slapped us in the face. All of a sudden, the Rays are really good. Now we've come to expect the Rays to be good. Even when our expectations are low, they're not that the team will be bad. And this year is so far overshot expectations, and the fun of having a superstar like Junior and him just kind of coming into that, right? Like, everything about this year, I think, is comparable when it comes to the fun, the excitement level of 2008. And I didn't think I'd ever say that.
9: There's a lot of elements that make it the greatest regular season ever. One, it's the brand of baseball they play. They don't strike out a lot. They play, they hit the contact. They steal bags. They bunt baseballs. They move runners over. They get them in. It's an impressive team. They play good defense and pitching as well, which they always do. Also, the American League stinks. I think that there's a factor in that that has made this so much fun, where they're just so much better right now collectively than everyone else in the American League.
8: Which is wild. You think, like, 2021, they won 100 games.
9: And there are a lot of good teams in the American League that year.
8: Yeah, exactly what I was going to say. I don't know that you can say that. So, as much as this team does feel like, for me, the most fun since 08, the team was pretty freaking good.
10: We will see how good LSU Ole Miss is on Saturday. Well, I guess tomorrow. My days are all out of whack here. But modern medicine, gentlemen, it is a miracle. And we can only thank the scientists and the doctors for the advancements that they have made. Well, Sam Levitt, we learned yesterday, was listed as doubtful for LSU versus Ole Miss. But modern medicine, he's been upgraded to questionable on the Tigers' most recent injury report that was released yesterday. Thank you, modern medicine, for getting the quarterback back in the game.
9: You remember what I said yesterday on the show about this situation?
8: No. I'm kidding. Yeah, you said it. This reeks of Lane Kiffin.
9: It reeks.
8: Pretty much.
9: It reeked of Lane Kiffin. And this matchup specifically, and the gamesmanship, whatever tricks he's trying to pull, it's classic Lane. This kid was always going to play. So now we're moving away from that. He's going to play. When you go from doubtful to questionable, the next thing is you're playing.
8: You would think so. You would think so. And listen, we said it, as much as the games are stupid and Lane Kiffin is annoying, like, we wanted to see them with Sam Levitt at quarterback. We wanted to see them at 100% for this game Saturday night.
9: I think there's something wrong with him, because I saw videos of him limping after their last game.
8: Yeah.
9: But to doubtful, his leg would have to just not be working for him to not play this game.
10: He's also dealt with some shoulder injuries. He had 3 interceptions last week against La Tech, even though they blew him out of the water. But Levitt,
9: I guess back spasms, too, has been a part of this as well for him. Who knows? It's kind of been weird. Nobody really knows exactly what's up.
10: The funniest part is the graphic they put up during week 1. I don't know if you guys saw it. I'd have to find it and show you during a break. But it talked about his nightly routine, and he's got like blue light glasses and infrared face mask and all eight to 10 hours of sleep and only drinks water and all this stuff. It's like, guys were playing, what, 162 games, throwing 600 innings back in the 1800s, just ripping heaters?
9: Yeah, the heaters are a big part of the equation. You got to rip the heaters. We were talking with Junior Caminero the other day, Pat and I, and he mentioned how he gets 10 hours of sleep every night.
8: Oh, my God. Me and you looked at each other like with disgust. Yeah. So jealous. We were. I don't know the last time I've been more jealous of another man.
9: And here, well, it wasn't even jealousy for me. I was mad at myself because he was asked about the routine and what's important. And he's like, sleep is the most important thing.
8: 10 hours a night.
9: I can't. It's my also my nose and my insides run. I got very snotty in the middle of the night. Like, I'll wake up sometimes dying. I think, what do they have? What do they call that where you can't breathe?
8: Sleep apnea?
9: Yeah. I think I got one of those.
10: They
9: got
10: to get you the pain mask.
8: Usually it's us fatties with the sleep apnea, which I'm sure I have. I just, you know,
9: I just
8: diagnosed.
9: I think I need the mask that Sam just alluded to. I need help because.
8: No, not the infrared mask. Am I the only one who thinks those are BS?
9: No. It's like
10: a sleep apnea mask. It makes you look like Bane a little bit.
8: Well, you mentioned the laser mask.
9: Well,
8: too,
9: yeah, but
10: I just
9: now,
10: mentioned the little one.
9: Yeah, right now he's just talking about the actual mask for sleep apnea, which, yeah, I might have to, because if Junior Caminero is like, hey, the most important thing is a good night's sleep, I'm not getting those ever.
8: Never. Ever. Me neither.
9: Even on the weekends. Like,
8: Didn't know that sleep was important? Like, Junior had to tell you that?
9: I've been told it, and I've always thought it was a fallacy. Because I'm 36.
8: Yeah.
9: Give it
8: 10 years.
9: But since I was 20, you said it to me 10 years ago. Since I was 21 years old.
8: You can't tell me it's the same today as it was then.
9: It's not, but since I've been 21 years old, I've been waking up at 3:30, 3:45 in the morning to work. And
8: you know how much grayer you are than people your age all the time.
9: Is that true? 36? Am I much grayer? I've met way more gray. Like, I have friends of mine that are way less dressed and have way more gray hair than me.
8: All right.
9: I don't like what you're
8: doing. That's genetics.
9: I don't like what you're
8: doing. Is your dad gray?
9: Yeah.
8: All right. I can't remember.
9: My brother.
8: But your dad's also 70.
10: Of course he's gray.
9: My brother's 37 and doesn't have a gray hair on his head.
8: Well, there you go.
9: No stress.
8: What about his face?
9: No.
8: Is it any of the stuff here? That, you know, you mentioned it, so I'm not, you know.
9: How bad is it on my eyes? Bad?
8: I mean, I wouldn't say you could pass as 45, but this region of your face could pass for 45.
10: Don't be rude.
8: If you just saw the eyes and the wrinkles around the eyes and said, how old is this man? You would guess older than if you saw your entire face.
9: That's the lack of sleep and the
8: yeah.
9: water going
8: through
9: my face.
8: I'm telling you.
9: Through snot.
10: Well, that is today's top headlines brought to you by Rivard Buick GMC, the number two GMC dealer in the country.
9: The worst thing is, I know that's the truth.
8: Yeah.
9: To hear it, though, from a guy who looks at me all day, constantly, it hurts.
8: Well, you bring it up all the time, and then I notice.
9: Once again, it's easier to say it myself, and then to hear it from you hurts more, if I'm being honest. But I want the honesty. I'm just going to go get surgery, and I'll correct it.
8: Oh, my God. Don't do that, dude.
10: Don't be that guy.
8: I swear to God, if I live long enough, right, and we'd get to do this show long enough, I better never, ever be like, it's the Patton Rubber Glove Show.
9: Oh.
8: All right?
9: What? If you call me Rubber Glove, I'll punch you in the face.
8: Dude, you get plastic surgery on your face, I will call you a rubber glove.
9: I won't do this, but what if I came in one morning and you noticed a difference, and then you got to the bottom of it, and I Botoxed my eyes?
8: Would I say something? Is that what you're asking me?
9: What would your reaction to that be? How'd you feel about me?
8: I don't know.
9: I'm gay.
8: I don't want to say that I would think less of you.
9: I would.
8: But I wouldn't think more of you.
9: I wake up and I always think less of me. It's the first thing I think of.
8: Have you considered Botox? Is that a thing you're thinking
9: about? No, but girls talk about it. They get it
8: girls
9: all the time.
8: Girls tell you to do it?
10: No, they give us gift cards at the office for it.
9: And whenever I talk about my eyes, like if I mention it, because obviously it's something I talk about. Clearly, I'm self-conscious about it. That they're like, you know, you could just Botox your
8: your
9: lids.
8: By the way, you're not wrong, Sam, and I've traded them for Dave's Hot Chicken gift cards.
10: I traded at Easter. I think it was $300 to one of the Botox places around here, and I traded it for $100 in Dave's Hot Chicken, and also
8: you got $100.
10: Oh yeah, and I got a year of the top level car washes from Tommy's Express.
8: That's it, Michelle Land.
9: That's legit.
8: I got $75 from Michelle Land. I got ripped off.
10: I got that double deal also from Michelle Land.
9: Did you guys, how much of the game did you catch last night? Bills Lions.
8: Too much of it.
9: First game at the Bills' new stadium.
8: Yeah. It looked gorgeous. I know that they've got all the, you know, restricted views and all that stuff that people were complaining about during the preseason, but overall, it does look like a beautiful stadium.
9: Josh Allen, if he doesn't get hurt, just give him the MVP now?
8: No.
9: Why?
8: Because it's
9: Have you seen the first 2 weeks?
8: Exactly.
9: You think that's slowing down?
8: They look amazing.
9: You think he's slowing down if he doesn't get hurt?
8: He has in the past. He's not always elite. Like, he's had two very good weeks. Listen, Tyler Shuck looked pretty freaking good last week, didn't he? The Detroit Lions defense is atrocious right now.
9: That might be just it.
8: So I can't give Josh Allen too much credit.
9: He did it against Houston's defense last week, and that was one of the best defenses in football last year.
8: Well, now that's a better argument.
9: That is a better argument.
8: Listen, he's fantastic. He's got a really good chance to be the MVP. There's no question about it. And if you look at the Buffalo Bills, you just mentioned it. They played Houston last week. Detroit, for as bad as they looked last night, at least defensively, still, in my opinion, one of the better teams in football. They've got some tough games ahead. They've got the Patriots, who obviously I like the Bills better than, but they were in the Super Bowl last year, so you can't just overlook them. They've got the Rams at the Rams the week after the Patriots. They've got the Ravens 2 weeks after that. So they've got themselves some tough football games this year, but two of the most difficult games of the season are out of the way, and they're 2-0. So you got to feel really good if you're a Buffalo Bills fan.
9: Sammy's stats. You got a stat for us?
10: I do. You mentioned MVP. Give it to him already. How about Josh Allen is only the third player all time with 9 or more passing / rushing touchdowns and no turnovers over his first two games of the season. Previous two went on to win the MVP. That was 2013 Peyton Manning, 2018 Patrick Mahomes.
9: Yeah. Give it to him.
8: Yeah, it's still 2 weeks.
9: If he stays healthy.
8: Yeah, my expectations are that he'll be very good. We don't know what other people are going to do. Like,
10: is he going back-to-back like Drake?
8: What's that, back-to-back being extremely overrated?
10: No, the song, we going back-to-back.
9: Are the Lions back-to-bad?
8: No. They're clearly not very good defensively, and they've got some things to work on. But I'm not going to say they're bad. Listen, it's the same thing like we said after the Buccaneers loss on Sunday. It was week one, now it's week two for these two football teams. We have seen teams come out and look atrocious for 2 weeks and then go on to win a Super Bowl. That said, I did ask the question before the break, could this be one of the biggest games of Todd Bowles' coaching career on Sunday? And I mean it, because I think it is. And that sounds crazy, and I said earlier, you should expect to walk in and beat the Browns. But that's why this is, in my opinion, one of the biggest games of Todd Bowles' coaching career. Because if you don't, if you go out and you lose to the Browns on Sunday, this thing could get weird very fast. And I've said coming into the year, Aaron, remember, it was a very much wait-and-see approach for me when it came to the Tampa Bay Buccaneers. Even though I picked them to win 12 games when we did our predictions. Like, I was very concerned that this team could come out and fall flat on their face just as much as they could come out and be very, very good this season. And the reason is the way they ended last season. And not just the fact that they lost so many games they shouldn't lose, but you could see that the locker room was not good. And there's some people that think that's why Mike left. I don't know if that's why Mike left or not. But I know that I saw guys jawing at each other coming off the field on Sundays late in the year last year. I know there was something that wasn't great in the locker room at the end of the season last year. And I wonder to myself, if you were to start 0-2 with a loss to the Browns, could Could Todd Bowles just completely lose the locker room because there's not enough belief in there that they can get it done?
9: If he does, and let's hope that this doesn't happen and this doesn't come to fruition and it's a worst case scenario, we know that typically the Glazers' MO is to not fire coaches within a season.
8: Nor should they.
9: If it gets to a point where you lose to Cleveland and things start to fall off the rails. Now, you lose to Cleveland, you're not just having a hasty decision and firing Todd Bowles. That won't happen.
8: I don't care if they're 0-6, I wouldn't fire Todd Bowles.
9: That's a different conversation.
8: I just don't believe in firing coaches during the season. Unless there's somebody out there, let's say there are whispers behind the scenes that Mike Tomlin is having a very Bruce Arians experience on television. And for those of you who don't remember when Bruce went into the booth as a color analyst, which obviously is not what Mike Tomlin is doing, but when he did, he realized very quickly, I hate this. And it wasn't long before he was back in coaching. And maybe if you're the Buccaneers and you covet a guy like Mike Tomlin, and there are some whispers that, hey, the TV's okay, but I'm probably going to go back to coaching next year, and you feel like you have to get ahead of that, maybe there's a scenario where that happens. But for the most part, for me, I don't really believe when it comes to coaching, I don't really believe in addition by subtraction very often, because the reality is this is Todd Bowles' coaching staff, and you're going to have those same coaches if you fire Todd Bowles. So if what you're telling me is we're better because minus one when it comes to coaches, I don't believe that. So to me, I'm not ever a fan of firing a coach during the season. I don't think it makes a lot of sense. Ever.
9: If they happen to somehow lose to the Browns this weekend, I would, if we found out Mike Tomlin would come into this team on Monday, I would
8: well, that's silly.
9: Why?
8: Because you can't overhaul an entire team that quickly. You can't expect Mike Tomlin to come in here and fix with a coach. You can't fire all the coaches and start a new coaching staff.
9: What do you mean? He's got Danny Smith on his
8: good
9: squad.
8: Point. Good point.
9: It'll be fine. Danny will go to everybody, rally the troops, and be like, guys, it sucks. We love Todd, but this is going to be awesome.
8: Dude, what you usually would see, what I think you would see, if they were to fire, and obviously they're never doing it 2 weeks into the season.
9: No, I'm not calling for that either.
8: But even if it were to happen, let's say in week 8, week 10, week 11, and again, I don't think it will, and I don't think it should. I don't think you should fire a head coach during the season. But even if it did happen, I think you're still much, even if they knew Mike Tomlin was in place, he'd have the rest of the season to build his coaching staff and do whatever he wants to do behind the scenes. It would probably be an interim head coach for the rest of the year.
9: Right.
8: And again, in my opinion, should be. To try to overhaul everything within the season, I think is silly. But
9: let's go to Jonathan in Tampa here. What's up, Jonathan?
6: Hey, thanks, God, for taking my call. Just like how the Bills beat the Lions, man, the Bucks, they're expected to beat, you know,
8: the Browns.
6: The other team coming up this
8: year. Yeah, Browns. Exactly. And that's what we expect as well.
6: Yeah, I mean, but, you know, into that game yesterday, you know, the Lions weren't expected to beat the Bills. I mean, it's Josh Allen, man. You know, like, you got to give the Lions some credit because they hung in there. And they, in the beginning of the game, yeah, it was trash. But to see what, you know, they did, you know, later on in the game and still came back 41-31. Because in the beginning, it was
8: you
6: like,
8: can give the offense some credit.
6: I don't know what the heck they were doing.
8: They were losing.
9: And they never really got back in that game. It never felt like that.
8: The announcers wanted you to believe they were back in that game so that you'd keep watching.
6: Every time, you can't tell me, every time they score, you're like, okay, there's a possibility defense.
9: And then what happened? And then the Bills scored. Like, it just never felt like once you got that feeling, even if I got it for, and thank you for the call, Jonathan, even if I got it for a quick second, it went away pretty quickly.
8: Yeah, it's... You can't really believe that team was ever really in the game because they couldn't stop Buffalo at all. And if you can't stop anybody, you're not going to win. All right, when we return, we're going to get back into the Rays and A's for just a moment. And we'll we will not, because we've got college football pick 'em. And then also we'll talk Buccaneer football with Ronnie Lane. That's all coming up in hour number two on this Football Friday.
9: But I got a quick question for you first. When it comes to your health, would you rather know what's going on inside your body or just hope that everything's fine? A lot of people do that. I was doing that for a while. And then I said, you know what? 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
4: Football Friday on the Pat and Aaron Show. He's Pat Donovan. I'm Aaron Jacobson, gearing up for the Bucks hosting the Browns at Raymond James Stadium. And we'll get into that with Ronnie Lane here in just a few minutes. Yesterday, day game for the Rays, a nice convincing win for the Rays over the Athletics, 10-1, Drew Rasmussen with the win, now 15-5 on the season. So the Rays will take on the Red Sox tonight back at home. Ian Seymour on the bump, 7:10, first pitch. Last week, well, we did college football pick'em, 7 o'clock hour, which we're doing now, and then we do NFL pick'em coming up in about an hour. Last week, I thought we all did pretty good. I thought we were all around, you were around 500, Pat, maybe just under. Sam was just above 500, and me as well. I was at, I think I had one loss last week. So we're all doing pretty good. I'm not going to lie to you guys, for college football pick'em this week, a little nervous.
5: Oh, wow.
4: The games are very challenging this week, and NFL, I'm a little nervous as well. Those are hard ones. All right, let's get.
5: So you're not going to bet this weekend?
4: Who said that?
5: you said that you're so nervous.
4: You know what you're talking about.
6: Pick a winner.
7: I made a pick'em group thing.
4: I will be betting.
5: Oh, I know.
4: It's going to be awesome. We're back.
5: Yeah. Football pick'em brought to you by the Hard Rock Sportsbook app.
4: All right, Sam, you want to run through these games with us and we'll pick 'em.
8: Let's get to it, gentlemen. How about tonight? The U. It's all about the U tonight as they travel to Wake Forest to take on the Demon Deacons. Miami, 20.5-point favorites.
4: Pat, I love this Hurricanes team. I think with the addition...
5: They're led by a genius.
4: The additions of to bring in Mensa was just such a good move for them. Once again, with the transfer portal, they've been incredible. He leads the country in total passing yards through two games. They score a lot. They get a lot of yards on offense, but so does Wake Forest. Wake Forest's offense, they'll score too. Miami, I think, is going to win this game with ease, but there's something that tells me Wake Forest backdoor covers this game.
5: Wow. I'm going to go Wake Forest to cover. Miami's boat racing everyone so far this season, and with their schedule, they might do it throughout the entire season. I think they do it tonight. I'm going to have Miami by at least 3 touchdowns, maybe even 4.
4: Malachi Tony's so good.
5: And I feel like Darian Mensah's taking them to another level. I mean, look at what they did in the week one. It's ridiculous. Yeah, they're going to do balanced. It again tonight.
4: They're going to
5: do it again
4: Jr.
5: tonight. 4 touchdown victory for Miami.
4: You make me want to change my pick.
5: I'm going to lay the points.
4: All right, Sam?
8: Graphics already made, so no changing your picks.
4: Who'd you pick, Sam?
8: I am taking Miami. I'm with you, Pat. Malachi Toney is ridiculous. So is Darian Mensah. And Wake Forest, the team, they've put up a lot of points, but it's against a bad Purdue team and a bad Akron team. So they haven't seen a defense like this Miami defense. Give me the Canes big. Next game, though, we've got Houston and Texas Tech also tonight. You got the Cougars taking on the fighting Patrick Mahomes.
4: I'm going to keep this simple with the 8.5 spread. I'm just going to say this is going to be a good game. This is going to be a matchup where it stays close, and I think Houston's going to cover the number.
5: You're going all on the covers. I like Texas Tech. Sam and I were talking about, if you haven't seen them yet, check out their jerseys tonight. Not that that's a reason why they're going to win big, but they are going to look fresh. And I think they're going to win by 10 points. I'm going to take Texas Tech to cover on this one.
4: Did you just say you're all about the covers?
5: You are, yeah.
4: Yeah. Yeah.
5: I guess that's either way. Yeah. I guess I should say you're all about the underdog.
4: There it is.
5: You're all about the underdog.
4: You're all about the covers today. Yeah. Well, yeah, that's what we're doing.
5: You're just trying to cover on those bets, Aaron. You know what I mean? You're just trying to win those.
4: Sam, who do you like?
8: I like the Red Raiders. Will Hammond has been good for them so far. I still don't have a lot of belief in the Houston Cougars. Give me the Texas Tech Red Raiders to cover the 8.5. And then you got Florida State. They could this be Mike Norvell's last game up in T-Town, Tuscaloosa, at Alabama? Bama, 20.5 point favorites.
5: If it's about what happens in this game tomorrow, then it might be Mike Norvell's last game, because I think, first of all, Florida State has not looked good already. And Alabama, even though Kentucky hung around for a half, you saw what happened as soon as Alabama went up in that game. I think this one looks even worse than that, because I don't think Florida State hangs around for a half the way Kentucky did. Give me Alabama by 100. They're covering.
4: I actually like what FSU, I mean, listen, they should have been, and I didn't love it, they should have been able to beat SMU. They made a lot of mistakes. They got a run game. They beat Alabama last year. The number's too big. I know what Alabama did in the second half. I agree with you. They ran away with it last week. The number's too big. I'm going FSU.
5: I think the fact that Florida State almost beat them last year,
4: they
5: almost
4: did beat
5: hurts
4: them last year.
5: I'm sorry. Yeah, I think it almost hurts them.
8: I'm taking the
5: Florida State.
8: I'm taking the Noles. Ashton Daniels bounce back game. I don't think that the Noles pull out the win in T-Town, but it is a really big number, and I think Norvell knows that it could be one of his last games. Give me the Noles to cover. How about the Noles rival? You've got Florida going over and taking on Alex Golish in the Auburn War Eagle. Florida, 2.5 point favorites on the road.
4: Love Aaron Filo. Jaden Baugh's got the ground game going. Yeah, I don't trust what Golish has done yet in this Auburn team. I don't believe that Byron Brown, if they need to, we've talked about this before, that he can air it out. I'm going to go with Florida to cover the number.
5: Yeah, it's a tough one because I'm not that much of a believer in what Florida's doing yet, but I'm not a believer in Alex Golish in the SEC at all. I'm going to take Florida to win and cover as well on the road.
8: So wait, you're both on Florida?
4: Yes.
8: Looks like we're going different here. I like War Eagle in this one. You're getting 2.5 at home. First SEC game for these teams. Auburn, the Auburn faithful are going to be fired up. They looked really good against Southern Miss last week. Give me the Tigers to cover the 2.5. How about right here in Tampa Bay? You've got Delaware State taking on the USF Bulls. Bulls, big favorites at 38.5.
4: Who has seen anything from USF so far on offense to say that they're going to be able to cover 38.5 points, let alone score 38.5 points?
5: That's a good point.
4: Yeah, so listen, Delaware State and the Fighting DeSean Jacksons.
5: Yeah, what's their actual mascot?
8: The Hornets. The Hornets. Good pull, Jacobson.
4: Thank you.
8: I'm rubbing off.
4: They've
8: paused.
5: Or it's in front of him.
4: Their defense has gotten after the quarterback quite a bit early on through three games. So I'm gonna say that because of that, 11 sacks through three games, I'm going to go with Delaware State to cover the 38.5. I think USF wins handily, but 30, you got to show me you can win by 38.5 before I take it.
5: I think they took a step forward last week offensively. I think they take another step forward this week, and I think Delaware State is not enough. I'm going to take USF to cover. Give me the Bulls.
8: I'm with you, Aaron. I like the Hornets of Delaware State. They're actually playing in their fourth game already this season. Looked good their season opener against Stony Brook, putting up 41. Delaware State can score.
5: The great Stony Brook.
8: Give me the Seawolves. Give me Delaware State to cover the big number. And then the premier matchup, according to everybody, Saturday night in Oxford, you've got LSU as 2.5 point favorites traveling over to take on the Rebels of Ole Miss.
4: I'm going back and forth on this one, Pat, but yeah, my gut's just telling me that somehow, some way, Ole Miss is going to shock people. Ole Miss at home, getting the boost. I'm going to go with Ole Miss winning this game.
5: Wow, winning. Not even just covering. Yeah. Wow. Yeah, I think that this team's going to be very, very motivated, and I wouldn't be surprised if they cover. It's hard for me to imagine Lane Kiffin going into Ole Miss and losing with LSU. I'm going to take the Tigers to win and cover.
4: I like both these quarterbacks a lot, Leavitt and Chambliss.
5: I like Chambliss even better. I just think LSU is a better football team at this point.
4: Sam, wrap it up with the final pick. Who do you like?
8: I'm with you. I keep going back and forth and back and forth. As Sam Leavitt, he threw three picks against La Tech last week. Much better defense coming against Ole Miss. I like LSU to win, but give me the Rebs to cover.
4: There it is. There it is. Sam will put the graphic up of all of our picks on at Pat and Aaron Show at 95.7 WDAE on Instagram. So make sure you're following us so you can go see that. Also on Twitter and everywhere on social media, every platform. We'll do NFL Pick'em coming up here in about an hour. Roddy Lane should be joining us.
5: Oh, yeah. I just talked to him about it yesterday. He'll be here.
4: Perfect.
8: Oh, he's definitely. I just saw him in the hallway.
4: The great Roddy Lane will join us in just a few minutes as we will gear up for this Bucks game against the Cleveland Browns, a game in which they have to win, a game in which I want to see, after what we saw last week happen to the Cleveland Browns and Jacksonville getting after Deshaun Watson, I want to see this Bucks defensive front. I want to see Reuben Bain have himself a day. And, you know, it wasn't pretty for Reuben last week, but it was his first game. And
5: he absolutely had his welcome to the NFL moment.
4: Right. And we heard from Larry Foote yesterday, and he talked about that because we heard from Todd Bowles after the game speaking about Reuben Bain taking a step back mentally. Here's what Larry Foote had to say about it.
0: Not mentally. I think far as rushing. A couple of those rushes, his playing and seeing what the offensive tackle was giving him. And you got to take what they give you. For instance, like, you know, the guy was playing him for upfield. I mean, you got to turn in. A couple of those happened. So I think mentally he looked like a young guy rushing the pass.
4: I think it's exactly right. He is a young guy, and it's year one for him. It was game one for him. So what was the conversation that Coach Foote had with Reuben Bain after the game?
0: Just picking him up, he's down, a lot of expectation for him, and he was down and out. The whole room was up front. We wanted to hit the quarterback, and we didn't do it. But it's going to be games like that. You only got a couple opportunities, and you got to make the most of it.
4: Down and out is an expectation when you have a game like that. And not just him, the whole team, the whole defense, and the whole both sides of the football. You go in there after all that work and get to week one, and the expectations are you want to go out there and show up, and not a lot of people showed up.
5: No. Like I said yesterday with Ian, the best play of the game probably for Reuben Bain Jr. was the play where he pushed the running back outside so that I think Zion McCollum was there to make the tackle. Like, that was his best play of the game, was just stretching that play out and making sure that there wasn't more yardage on that play. But he didn't get after the quarterback at all. And nobody did. The only one with a sack was Josiah Trotter on a linebacker blitz. And the outside, the down linemen, like, we just didn't get any push up front. And I was very, very surprised by that.
4: The great Roddy Lane in studio right now. And, of course, gearing up for Sunday, 1 o'clock at Raymond James Stadium. Leading up to the game, Ronnie, you and Pat, you can be heard down the hall on 98 Rock. What's up, buddy?
5: I think you're on the wrong microphone, Ronnie Lane. Push that other one over there for you. That's the one.
6: There we go.
4: Oh, I love that voice.
6: Yeah, no, we began at 10:30 on Sunday morning. We're fired up. We're ready. Let's get in the win column.
4: You're fired up. Are the Bucks fired up?
6: Yeah, better be.
5: Yeah.
6: After what happened last week, you can't give the ball away four times and hope to win a football game.
4: Even against Cleveland?
6: At any level. Right, Pat? You can't give the ball away. Hey, here you go, guys. Take the ball.
5: So we were having the discussion a few minutes ago. It sounds almost crazy, but could this be one of the most important games of Todd Bowles' coaching career? Because if it doesn't go well, this thing could go off the rails.
6: Well, it's so early in the season. I can't see this team going off the rails this early, particularly after
5: the way they ended last
6: season.
5: Well, that's my concern.
6: Right. No,
5: and is that there's some fractures that maybe not being cemented.
6: But you're playing the freaking Cleveland Browns. You better win this
5: game. I'm not worried about the Browns, but I'm worried about what happens if you underperform against the Browns. What happens if you lose to the Browns?
6: I don't think they will.
5: I don't either.
6: I really don't think they will. I mean, they gave the ball away four times last week and still were in the football game.
4: But think about it. You said, I don't think they will, and we all agree with you, which means unanimously we all think they should thump the Browns.
6: Well, I don't know about thumping. I just want to get a W. You know, clean it up. Clean up the turnovers. That's the big thing. You can't let that be contagious and carry on into the season to where it's going to be one of those seasons. And Baker is the guy in charge of that. He's got to know when he can't make a play. You know, he tries.
5: At this stage of his career, when's he going to figure that out?
6: That's what people are wondering.
5: Yeah.
6: Is he going to shake this ever? Because it's what makes him Baker. He takes these chances, but you know, he knows. I mean, he's never fumbled three times, lost three fumbles in a football game. He's turned it over three times before, but never via the fumble. He didn't throw any picks, but those fumbles are just as, any turnover is costly.
4: Here's what's going to concern me, guys. And Ronnie, you know, we heard all offseason back and forth with this contract situation with Baker Mayfield. I think you had fans divided on it. Pat and I were divided on it. I wanted them to give him the contract early now. Pat Pat wanted to wait to the end of the season. And I think that division, it didn't mean that you didn't believe in Baker. It just means you didn't want to give him the contract now. The more, if this happens again or he continues this, I don't like the way this conversation is going to go throughout the entire season. Because now that he did get the contract, it's so easy for the detractors to go, told you, shouldn't have paid him. The worst thing that could have happened was him to have that performance week one that he had, losing all those fumbles.
6: What if he did not have the contract and he, you know, had the same result? Three fumbles, lost them all. Bucks lose on the opening week and he doesn't have a contract. Do you feel differently about it?
5: No.
6: Okay, I didn't think so. So this is a one-off thing, man. In my opinion, I don't think this is ever going to happen again where he's going to fumble three times and lose all three fumbles. I just don't. I don't see that happening.
5: But he can hurt his team as equally, even if not, it doesn't result in a fumble if he holds on to the football too long, too often. And we've seen, like I was telling Aaron earlier, I went back because Jared Verse, who obviously is now with the Cleveland Browns, I went back and watched his two sacks with the Rams against the Buccaneers last year. And I wanted to see who gave up the sack.
6: Oh, he held on.
5: And the first one, Jared Verse got around Tristan Wirfs after about 8 seconds. And I'm exaggerating, but Baker held onto the ball way too long. And later in the game, when Baker was out because he got himself hurt, it was Teddy Bridgewater doing the same thing, holding onto the football way too long. So it's been an issue for a while. And it's just, I'm worried that we'll have some fun seasons with Baker. We'll have some fun games with Baker, but can we ultimately win if he doesn't figure that out? Win at all?
6: We can't if he doesn't figure that out. He's got to figure that out. That's the one little tick in his game that has got to change. Hey, by the way, guys, you know the last time the Bucs start a season 0-2?
4: 4 years ago.
6: No, sir.
4: 10 years ago.
6: No, sir.
4: 8 years ago?
6: 2014, 12 years ago.
4: That was going to be like my seventh guess.
6: So it's not going to happen, man. They're going to beat the Cleveland Browns.
5: I think so.
6: All will be well. We'll get back on track here.
4: Alex Anzalone.
6: He's got to be better.
4: Right.
6: And I know he's better than what we saw on Sunday. I know that whole defense is better than what we saw on Sunday, but we saw that, and that's all we have to go on right now. I mean, the offensive line wasn't horrible, but it wasn't great either.
4: Right.
6: And then Baker, of course, didn't help the situation holding on to the ball too long in some cases.
4: Yep.
5: Do you think if Alex Anzalone continued, because he looked lost last week, and it's crazy.
6: I can't explain that. I know he's a better player than what we saw on Sunday, so yeah. I'm just going to chalk it up to, you know, like you guys were talking about, I heard you earlier, I think in the 6 o'clock, talking about preseason play and that sort of thing. I'm just going to chalk it up to some of these guys didn't get enough time to get themselves completely ready to face NFL competition down, you know, every down.
5: Yeah. Well, we've heard about, you know, the fact that he's been such a great leader for this defense since he got here. He's got the green dot. He's the guy that is going to be communicating for this defense. But you have to wonder at some level, like, if he were to continue to look like he did on Sunday. We've heard about how complex this defense can be, so that could have been part of it. His head could have been spinning a little bit. But you do have a guy in Christian Roseboom who led Carolina in tackles last year, also Servasio Dennis. You have to wonder how patient they're willing to be with Alex Anzalone if he continues to struggle in coverage. And struggle, period, like he did last week.
6: When you say how, what are you saying? Like, if he screws up again this week and
5: doesn't play well? No, I'm not saying this week, but how long do you wait if he looks like an old linebacker? Because that's what he looked like last week.
6: Well, I don't think you can afford to wait too long on that.
5: Yeah.
6: You don't want the season to get away from you. That's what you guys are concerned about. I'm concerned about it. I don't think the Bucs are that concerned. I think they do bounce back against Cleveland, but then we've got to see this on a consistent basis. That's the whole thing.
4: Ronnie,
6: we can't have him fall back into having another bad game like that.
4: Right. What I'm saying, here's what's going to happen. Opposite. I said last week, if you start the season, or early in the week, you start the season slow, which is different than the previous years. Let's go like 1-4 to start the year.
6: Maybe I don't want to start that slow. I'm thinking maybe a 2-2 start. 1-4, man, that's hard to come back from.
4: You wait. And then the story would be just, yeah, we're going complete opposite with it.
6: No, right? I don't want to gamble on that, man. I want to get 500 and stay above 500.
4: I'd be remiss if I didn't bring up the Rays with you as you were here early yesterday doing pregame inside pitch, getting ready for that just trouncing.
6: They're playing some inspired baseball right now. And I know some folks are going, well, is this a tick too early before the playoffs to be playing this inspired type of baseball? Not really, because when you get this late in the season, it's playoffs every day. You got to be in that fall ball mode. And I think certainly with the competition stepping up starting tonight against Boston, then New York, then Philly, all of these teams are headed to the playoffs. I think the Rays want to make sure that they're in playoff mode too. So they would love to win all three of these series. They may drop one of them, but I think they're going to win two of the three series.
4: What is the cooler way to clinch against... Well, I think the Yankees, like in the Bronx against the Yankees.
6: Oh, that's definitely my preference.
4: If you could, I don't think the numbers don't match up, but at home against the Red Sox.
5: I think if they swept the Red Sox and the Yankees got swept.
6: I think they may clinch.
4: You're right.
6: Yeah.
4: That would be it. All right.
5: Now, I don't think that happens.
6: Because the magic number is six. Exactly. Any combination of six Rays wins or six. You know what I'm saying.
4: So at home against Boston,
6: yeah.
4: In the Bronx against New York, or...
6: Who's New York playing this weekend?
5: I'm just about to look at that.
4: Or the third option could be in Philly against the team that beat you in your first World Series.
6: Yeah, I don't want to wait that long.
5: But that's not revenge.
6: Yeah.
5: That's not revenge. You know, if you play them in the World Series and you beat them, that's revenge.
6: Anything short of that doesn't really count.
5: Because the Yankees are in Arizona, by the way.
6: Well, that's a team that's still competing.
4: So here's the thing, guys.
6: Or
4: I realized
6: playoff spot, right? Yeah,
4: It was a bad question. They're basically out of it at this point, but they're still fighting. I mean,
6: who's that?
4: Arizona.
6: Oh, okay.
4: Because they're four games back of San Diego, and Philly and the Cubs are tied right now. But I was a bad question. It's clearly New York.
5: Wait, hold on. Did you say Arizona's four games back?
4: Yeah,
5: and they're out of it.
4: They're not out of it, but they're fighting right now. That's going to be really they're not out of it.
5: You just kind of said for a second like, ah, they're out of it.
6: They're mathematically
5: you know what I'm doing here, right?
4: Yeah, but here's the thing. They're not a very good team. They're like not a bad team, but they're not the Rays right now.
5: No, but you said they're four games out and they're pretty much out of it.
4: Yeah.
6: They're four
5: games out. The Yankees are five games out.
4: And they're pretty much out of it.
5: All right.
4: For the division. Here's the weird thing that he's doing, Ronnie. Hold on. Stop with your noise. Yesterday, Pat came out definitively. They're winning the division. He does this sometimes. He just says things.
5: Yeah. Hey, thank you, Ronnie.
4: I don't like to jinx things. That's my own personal belief.
6: What?
4: I've had this team winning the division and winning, not winning the division all season, but being a good team all season. One of the few. Pat was the one that didn't believe in this team. Now, all of a sudden, with a couple games left, it's like, here comes the hero. They're getting first place. Yeah, that's easy
5: to
4: say.
5: I'm not the hero. The Rays are the heroes.
6: I'm just saying
5: what is in front of me.
6: At this point, with 10 games to go for both the Rays and the Yankees are five back in the loss column, is that right? They got to win every game.
4: Oh, yeah, it's going to be very...
6: The Yankees would have to win all 10 games remaining, including sweeping the Rays in four games.
5: And the Rays would have to go 4-6 at the same time.
4: I thought yesterday was important to, like, with the Yankees off, to make it that five-game lead. I feel really good about it. They should win this division. The Yankees don't... They're a little far behind right now. Like, I don't think they have a good shot. But what helps the Yankees, they have four against the Rays.
6: Yes, indeed. So, and then that helps the Rays, too, because you can eliminate them. Because if you beat them in head-to-head competition, that's two games off the marker at one time.
5: I'll tell you right now, if the Rays get swept in that series, they still win the East. It's that hard for the Yankees to win. If they go 10-0, the Rays have to go 4-6.
6: I don't want to get swept in New York.
5: If they go 9-1, the Rays have to go 3-7, like, or 5-5.
4: That's math we don't have to do. Just don't get swept.
6: As a matter of fact, to make it even easier, sweep the Red Sox this weekend and win this entire last homestand of the regular season.
4: Go 9-0 on that
6: homestand.
4: Yeah, the brand of baseball, the way they play, there's no reason why they couldn't do it. They are just winning and finding ways to do it in the best way possible for baseball. Hey, Ronnie. Thank you so much. We'll catch you coming up. You said 10 o'clock on
6: 10:30 Sunday morning, and then we will have the post game call in show about an hour after kickoff. Me and Pat taking phone calls about what happened in the game,
5: about the beatdown.
4: 98 Rock is where you can hear that. Ronnie, thank you, man.
6: Yeah, thank you, guys.
4: We'll catch you up with you later. But one person we will not be catching up with, at least as far as being a part of UNC, is Steve Belichick. He has resigned. We'll tell you exactly why leading off today's top headlines next.
5: Yeah, a lot of times if you're trying to get in touch with your insurance agent, you won't have much luck with that either. 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
8: Brought to you by Zirkle Insurance. Aaron, how sweet it is
4: to be loved by you. Bye, Pat.
5: Oh, boy.
19: Come on, Songbird.
8: You're supposed to hit us with the NFL Football Friday.
5: Oh, yeah, my bad.
19: Just give us a little, come on.
5: Trying to win money with Aaron over here and his crazy bets.
4: I just sent him a first touchdown parlay, $5 to win $800,000.
8: Yeah, you can go ahead and pull a match out of your pocket and light that $5 bill on fire.
4: You guys, that's kind of what Pat said. Yeah, you guys are going to be really sorry one day. Maybe.
5: I'm actually jumping on the one that's $5 to win almost $2,000.
4: Put a dollar on it. Put a Bucky. Put a Bucky Irving on it. Yeah, put a Bucky Irving on it.
5: No.
4: All right.
5: Getting a first touchdown is tough. Getting, what is it, 6 first touchdowns? Yep. Yeah.
4: A boy can dream.
5: Set that on fire.
8: Yeah, light that thing on fire. But
4: it's my phone, and I'm not going to light it on fire.
8: The Rays, I guess you did get the new one. I was going to say, if it was your old one, absolutely torch that thing. But the
5: probably
8: Rays
5: couldn't set it on fire.
8: The Rays were lighting up the scoreboard last night, putting it on fire. They win 10-1 in honor of Football Friday, the touchdown and the field goal. Rays look good, gentlemen.
4: To be fair, could either one of you light your phone on fire? Doesn't seem easy.
5: Yeah.
8: Yeah, I mean, if you
4: gas it up.
8: Yeah, and lit it on fire. Then it would spark and explode.
4: Mm. Explosion, offensive explosion with no home runs. I love that. Love the way they manufacture runs, specifically the Taylor Walls bunt. Like, they've been doing that all year long. At that point in the game, they had complete control of it. But those little things are going to be so huge in the playoffs. And I brought this up months ago. There's a video on social media. I'll have to get that back up. But it's exactly what we were talking about with this team months ago. Like, this fundamental small ball baseball mentality, old school baseball that just we don't see in the game a lot. It is what will make them different from Rays teams in years past, and they've continued to play like that all year long.
5: Yeah, and the fact that they don't strike out, like you've mentioned a lot, is massive, I think, for this baseball team. And, you know, we saw some people yesterday. I put out a Canva talking about where I was like, hey, the Rays are going to win the East. Like, it's done. It's done. And, you know, one of the responses was like, doesn't matter. They're only going to score one run a game in the playoffs and get blown out right away. And it's like, How do you look at this baseball team and feel that way? I get that that's what's happened in the past with different players on different teams that had nothing to do with this year's team. This team has been so consistent offensively. Yeah, they have their off nights, but they find so many ways to score. And if you think that they're going to look like the last, I mean, it could happen, but you're a pessimist if you think it's just automatically going to be the same.
4: Find me teams that don't have bad nights. They happen all the time. Hey, Manny, sing it with us. How sweet it is to be loved by you.
20: Oh, you guys are the best. How's it going, brother?
4: Good. We'll get back to you in a minute.
5: I mean, now I'm hungry, though. Now I want to go to Ocho Trace and just, like, there's so much.
20: Hey, you know that's your house. You're always welcome in, brother.
5: We're going to see you at Pig Jig next month?
20: Yeah. We'll be having Friday. We'll be at the restaurant, and then next day we'll be judging.
4: You got any songs to sing for Pat, Manny?
20: Dude, you got me off guard with it.
5: Just sing the menu.
20: Let me think.
4: Just sing something beautiful, man.
20: AL Player of the Week, Victor Mesa Jr., was over at the restaurant last week. What a nice guy, dude. You know, and he was just talking some baseball with him, and he was just saying that seems that after the trade in the deadline, like, they had a great, like, aura and, you know, good, you know, brothership going on. But teams like with Peralta and, you know, Liam and I don't remember what was the third edition they had, but, like, everything clicked. And they're saying, like, they're so happy together, how they're playing, like, how they feel. And
4: You can tell. You can see it. Hey, thank you for the call, Manny. Yeah, you could see it.
5: Do I have a problem if my first thought was wondering what Victor ordered?
4: No, actually.
5: All right.
4: That's actually a good question.
5: I kind of want to know what
4: he
5: ordered.
4: My bad, Manny. Texas, he's calling back.
8: I'm kind of curious what Steve Belichick has been ordering, because he has resigned from his position at UNC. North Carolina, big one on Saturday.
5: I think we know what he's been ordering.
8: Yeah. Well,
5: it doesn't make you hungry.
4: Yeah. Powdered donuts.
8: Lots of powder.
4: Minus the donuts.
8: Just powder. Well, Steve Belichick has resigned from his position as the defensive coordinator at North Carolina.
5: Can't believe it.
8: Billy B's got his Tar Heels at 2-0 as they travel down to Death Valley fake Death Valley Pat Clemson.
4: Pat goes, I can't believe it.
5: I mean, between Steve Belichick and why am I drawing a blank now? I just had his name in my head 2 seconds ago. Michael Lombardi, everything that happened or allegedly happened around him. Like, the fact that Bill Belichick's just standing there like, yeah, I didn't do anything wrong. It's just these guys. His culture is fine.
4: Unbelievable. What was going on? Were people hooking up?
5: People were hooking up with drugs. People were hooking up with women. It was not good.
8: Yeah, according to ESPN, Lombardi, who has also resigned recently, and now Steve Belichick, it all comes from an internal investigation into the football program's culture under his father, head coach Bill Belichick. UNC announced the findings of its investigation on Thursday in conjunction with Steve Belichick's resignation, saying the investigation, quote, determined that certain actions demonstrated a disregard for Carolina's values and standards of conduct.
4: Like, what does that mean? Now, they said that. Now, according to sources that had direct knowledge of what was going on here, the investigation included questions about sex between female staff and players, as well as drug use within the program.
5: Some people call it culture. I call it sex, drugs, and rock and roll.
4: That's what's going on.
8: Sounds like Belichick's trying to bring back the U of the early 2000s.
4: That is pretty, when I think about it, maybe I'm a prude. But, like, staffers, like, you're hooking up with staffers.
5: Are we blaming the kids on this one?
4: No, the staffers hooking up with the kids. Either way, by the way, they're adults.
5: They're adults, but, like, when we talk about the players, we're talking about dudes.
4: But when I think about myself, maybe when I was younger, I was a little less shy as far as the repercussions. Like, now I think of repercussions and you have to work with these trainers every day, and there's people in the locker. Like, it's
8: we're working all
5: when
8: right.
5: You were in college, how often did you think of the repercussions of getting some?
4: Never.
5: Nobody.
4: Number one priority.
5: If anything, you're like, wait, staffer? Freaking cool.
4: Hardly knew her. That was a dad joke. I got it.
8: That was a good one. I give you props on that.
5: That was a very Steve Carney joke. Steve Carney used to love the barely knew her.
4: He staffered me. So, yeah, that's just me now at 36. I'm like, oh, that would be just so brutally uncomfortable. Like, I don't get how people hook up within the workplace.
5: Oh, anyway. Yeah, that's not smart.
4: Anyway, it happens not here, but it happens everywhere.
5: It's not the workplace when you're a college kid. It's school.
4: Really? Because they're getting paid fun. Last night check?
5: I don't care. You're in college. There are two goals: win football games and score off the field.
4: Couldn't you say that that's just a inner workplace relationship, and like just tell HR ahead of time that what you're doing?
5: Tell them ahead of time.
4: I mean,
5: hey, I'm about to smash the recruiting coordinator.
4: Isn't that how?
5: By the way, we don't know that's who it was. I just threw that position out there. I don't want to pretend that, like, you know, that's from the story.
8: My favorite part of the story on ESPN is there's a quote from lead investigator Nate Huff, and he told the Associated
5: what a name.
8: He told the Associated Press on Thursday, quote, "Our scope was broad, so we looked into a lot of stuff."
4: Oh man, what an that's an investigation I want to see.
5: The broad scope.
8: It's just like what wasn't going on at UNC these past two seasons, but
5: school.
8: It's a smart people school.
4: They're going to get more kids to enroll after this story now.
5: Well, no, because all the people that could get you the drugs and sex are gone.
4: They're all gone.
5: Now it's just me. 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
4: That transition was creepy.
8: Well, that was today's top headlines brought to you by Zirkle Insurance. Need insurance? 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Call Bart Zirkle.
5: We're on to the injury report.
4: We are. It's time to take a look for ourselves at which injuries could have an impact on Sunday's game as the Bucks will welcome in the Cleveland Browns to Raymond James Stadium. That's coming up next on the Pat and Aaron Show.
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4: Having a good time on a Football Friday. 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I'm Aaron Jacobson. Pat, raise tickets. 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
5: Oh, yeah.
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5: It's been a little bit, but we mentioned this early in the show. 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The person who gives us the best reason why they deserve to win the final pair of Rays tickets this regular season, we're going to give you the tickets. We're even going to play your begging. We want the best begging. Yeah. We're going to play your begging on the air if we think you are the best. 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
4: How healthy are the Buccaneers heading into Sunday? Well, the big concern has been Jacob Parrish all week long. And is he going to be good to go? Well, safety Miles Killebrew and Jacob Parrish were limited in practice. And we'll find out, hopefully shortly here, if they'll be good to go. Especially Jacob Parrish to take the field on Sunday for the home opener for the Bucs.
5: Yeah, and it would be great to see Parrish out there. I do believe they can win this game with or without Jacob Parrish, and I'd almost rather just give him the game off to get right. But the fact that he's practicing in any capacity this week is a good sign for me, because a back injury can be really rough, and the concern for me when he came off the field and did not return was, will we get him back soon? Whether it's next week, now being this week, or not, is irrelevant to me for the most part. I don't want to say irrelevant, but it's not nearly as important as could he be out several weeks, which is a concern when a guy leaves a game and doesn't come back.
4: Right.
5: So the fact that he's already back on the practice field, whether or not he's ready for Sunday, I think is a very good sign for the Buccaneers.
4: It's a really good point. And then a couple other guys yesterday, A'shaun Robinson, just rest. That's just rest for him. We haven't heard anything about an injury with him. And then I think the other big news and the biggest news for the Buccaneers, aside from Jacob Parrish on the other side of the football, is Jalen McMillan, full participant, been dealing with that knee injury. We're going to have him out there. You have to have all the weapons available, because expect one of them to kind of be taken out of play. Whoever Denzel Ward is lining up against, expect that guy to have a limited day. Maybe not because, and that might just because the ball doesn't get thrown his way.
5: Yeah, he's very, very good. And certainly he's going to help slow down somebody on the outside one way or another. To me, when you look at the fact that Jalen McMillan has been a full participant all week, he's going on Sunday.
4: Yeah.
5: Like, you would have had him limited on Wednesday, at least, if there were any concerns at all. The fact that I almost feel like they left him out last week as a precaution. And I wonder if it almost goes that way this week for Jacob Parrish. But the more receivers you can have on the field, the better. Because, like you said, Denzel Ward is an unbelievable player for the Cleveland Browns. They're interesting because we talked about Vita Vea. And the fact that he just doesn't look in shape. He certainly didn't look in football shape in week one and didn't get a whole lot done in week one. They've got their starting and backup center both limited in practice this week. So you'd imagine whoever goes, and it'd probably be one of those guys ready to go, if not both of them, probably not 100%. And that's not the way you want to be going into a game against Vita Vea.
4: But you're very interesting, because both of them not 100%, both of them dealing with very different injuries.
5: Yeah.
4: One dealing with a thumb injury, the other dealing with a back injury. Ugh. Thumb you can overcome more than the back.
5: Yes, but imagine trying to hold up Vita Vea with a bum thumb, and now you're trying to grab, because we know they grab whether you call it holding or not, the way you want to block, and not necessarily always with a nose tackle, but you got your hands inside and you're grabbing inside on their chest, on their shirt, and to try to do that without your thumb, difficult to do. And when it's a guy like Vita Vea, like, you want every advantage you can get. Like, that could be very difficult. Even though it is easier to overcome without question, but could still hamper you more than you think maybe a thumb could.
4: But aside from that, they're pretty healthy over in Cleveland. But the thing about that is that doesn't help them, because at full strength, they're still a team that you should be able to beat. For other teams, being at full strength is a great sign. Obviously, for them, they're happy they're at full strength, but this shouldn't even be a contest. This should not be a close game. If it is, yeah, okay, as long as you get the W, that's fine. We can move on. But if you are getting your guys back, you get Jalen McMillan back, if you can't consistently not turn the football over, and you struggle again doing that, specifically turning the football over, if you allow Fan and another tight end to just destroy you, we're going to have another serious conversation Monday about what this team could look like this season and what the ceiling is for them.
5: And I do think it has to be, you have to win handily, right? Like, we're talking about that with Ronnie Lane a little bit. It can't, to me, you don't want to just sneak by the Cleveland Browns. You want to go in there and dominate the way that Jacksonville did against the Browns. I say go in there, it's at Raymond James Stadium, but you want to dominate the Browns the way that Jacksonville did last week. And there's no reason, regardless of who's on the football field, that you should not do that. There's no reason you shouldn't just beat the living hell out of this Cleveland Browns team. I was driving in this morning, and I heard a Cleveland caller talking about the Browns on the Ben Maller show. And he said, everybody in Cleveland, everybody who's calling sports talk radio in Cleveland, is saying, among other things, we need a new coach. They have a new coach.
4: Poor Todd Monken.
5: I think most people have been around Todd within the Buccaneers organization, whether they think he's a great coach or not. Like, I'm a believer in Todd Monken, even though I think he's in a terrible situation right now.
4: I love both Monkens.
5: Yeah, I agree with you. I don't know Jeff as much as I know Todd.
4: Styles. Like, yeah. Who they are as coaches.
5: But I've been around Todd, and I've seen the results of what Todd can do as a coach. I've talked about it before. I think he was instrumental in Mike Evans kind of reaching a next level when he was here with the Buccaneers. So, but to hear a listener be like, hey, we need a new coach 1 week into the Todd Monken experience, it's like, that's just how bad it's been in Cleveland, and for how long it's been that bad. The second they get blown out in week one, they're like, this ain't the guy. I mean, imagine that.
4: It's a rough gig to take.
5: Yeah, but it's one you take.
4: It depends on who you are. Not everyone has taken that gig.
5: No. Some people have other options, but if you're trying to prove, like, if you're a first-time head coach, you might not have other options. You take that Cleveland job, like Todd Monken did.
4: Or if you're a highly coveted coordinator going, I'm going to wait for the next one. I'm going to wait for the next one to come out. All right, we're going to get into a little pick'em, NFL edition. We did college football pick'em earlier. You can see the picks at Pat and Aaron Show at 95.7 WDAE on social media. But it's time to get into NFL pick'em and then a deeper dive into the game, the matchup Sunday against the Cleveland Browns. That's coming up next on the Pat and Aaron Show. It's a football Friday.
5: $9,796. 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
13: Pick a winner, pick a winner.
14: I made a pick'em group thing.
15: Oh, that's right. It's time for NFL football pick'em. Big win for the Rays last night. We've talked a lot about that. They just keep winning. 5-game lead now with 10 to

0: play. They're going to win the American League East. Let's get to NFL Pick'em. Let's see who's going to win these games. Sam Cohen.
1: I love football season.
0: It just feels so good.
1: Awesome.
0: It's exhausting, but it feels so good.
1: And the weather's turning.
0: Yes.
1: Knock on wood. I
0: 79
1: think it is.
0: When I got in the car this morning.
1: Nice.
0: Below 80. I'll take it.
2: Would you say it's the best time of the year?
1: I would say it's the best time of the year.
0: It's almost the best time of the year.
1: Yeah, we're close.
2: Nope. It's a trick question. Every day is the best time of the year for Aaron Jacobson. It's awesome.
1: Life's great.
2: Let's pick a winner, pick a winner. How about an NFC South showdown in the Big A? Carolina, the Panthers, 2.5-point favorites on the road in Atlanta.
0: They did a good job hanging around last week for a little while, even though their defense didn't want to stop anybody in that game. But Atlanta's just terrible. Atlanta's just terrible. And I won't believe in that team until they give me a reason to believe in them. I'm going to take Carolina -2.5 to win by at least a field goal on the road in the ATL.
1: I agree with that. And I think Bryce Young knows this is his opportunity to show I am the franchise quarterback. I saw some throws from Bryce last week. I've seen them from him in the last couple of years. That he has the ability. Can he capture it? You got to hope not. But for this game, I think the Carolina's going to win and cover.
0: They're certainly not going to give up. What was it, 57 points that they gave up to the Chicago Bears in week two? Sorry, 59 points against Atlanta.
2: I'm going with the Panthers here. You guys know the Bears were my Super Bowl pick. I think that offense is just straight up ridiculous. And after watching Atlanta's offense last week, they are ridiculous and not a good version. So give me the Panthers to cover the 2.5. I think the Falcons are terrible. I still don't know. Do we know if it's Cooper Rush again? Or
1: I think it's Cooper Rush again.
2: Okay, so then give me Carolina alt spread -14.5.
1: There you go. Everything I've seen from him, it's from the Falcons, it's Cooper Rush. We haven't heard really anything when it comes to Tua Tagovailoa.
2: How about our next game, gentlemen? We will go over to Baltimore.
0: Oh,
2: Baltimore
0: no.
2: Ravens.
0: It's reared its ugly head into football season.
1: Yep.
2: Uh-oh.
1: Anytime we go over to Baltimore.
2: We're going over to Baltimore.
1: Baltimore.
2: The Saints are going up to Baltimore. Ravens, 8.5-point favorites at home against the Saints.
1: I think the Saints are just going to be that team that hangs around, comes back, fights back, wins some games they're not supposed to win. I don't know if they're going to win this game, and the Ravens look convincing. Like, they were mad about how last year went for them. They looked convincing last week. I'm going to say that the Saints cover the spread. It's a big spread.
0: It is.
1: And early on in these seasons, I stray away from those. So I'm going to go for taking the favorite. So I'm going to go with the Saints covering. But I do think the Ravens are going to win that game.
0: Yeah, listen, it is a massive spread. I don't love this spread. I certainly wouldn't put money on Baltimore to win by 8.5. I think it's a big number to be putting actual money on. That said, they looked unbelievable against the Colts last week, especially offensively.
1: Olave is unbelievable. He's a little banged up, though.
0: Yeah, that's in week one. I'm talking about Baltimore looked unbelievable offensively last week. But that's only in week one under a new head coach. I am going to take Baltimore to do it again and cover even the 8.5 points against New Orleans at home.
1: Shuck and Olave, that connection is something dangerous. But yeah. Olave's dealing with a hamstring issue right now.
2: I'm with you, Aaron. I think the Saints are better than people give them credit for. We know, especially after last night, how bad the Lions' defense is. But I think this Saints' offense is good. They're only going to get better when Jordan Tyson gets healthy. So when you load up the Hard Rock app, which Pick'em is presented by, I'm taking New Orleans to cover the 8.5. But let's go back south down to Houston. The Texans, 2.5-point favorites at home against the Buccaneer beaters, the Cincinnati Bengals.
0: Yeah, listen, they've been, they gave up 36 points to the Buffalo Bills in week one, but that's still a very good Houston defense. I like what I saw from, didn't like it happening to the Buccaneers, but I like what I saw from Cincinnati last week. But I just have a feeling that Houston's not going to start 0-2. I'm going to take them to win and cover.
1: Last year, the issues down the stretch in the playoffs for the Houston Texans were the turnovers from C.J. Stroud. He looked great against Buffalo. 2 touchdowns, no interceptions.
0: Don't tell Andre Johnson that.
1: Why?
0: Andre Johnson said he didn't like his body language. He doesn't think it's good. It trickles down to the team. Like, he was very critical last week of C.J. Stroud.
1: Well, that's crazy. Nico Collins is dangerous. David Montgomery, adding him to the mix, he was very good. So I'm going to go with the Houston Texans to win and cover.
2: Well, if you know anything about this show and NFL Pick'em, it means probably take the Bengals because I'm with the Texans as well. So when all three of us are on the same one, it's not normally all that great.
0: Yeah, last year was terrible.
2: We will
1: goes like that on TV too with the picks for people on TV.
2: Always. Anytime the Bucks are playing and you see all the broadcasters pick the team you're playing, you're like, oh, let's go. This is great. But we will go out west to Denver, the Mile High City. Jacksonville taking their talents. Trevor Lawrence going to go try to beat up on the Bo Nix Broncos. Denver, 2.5-point favorites at home, gentlemen.
1: Something about Jacksonville. I don't know. There's just something weird about Jacksonville. I think they might be good. It scares me. I think Denver might take a step back this year, potentially. Bo Nix as well. I'm going Jacksonville to win, to cover and win, actually.
0: The Denver Broncos lost three games all of last season, and they might start 0-2. By the way, one of those three losses last season, a 34-20 drubbing by the Jacksonville Jaguars. I'm going to take the Jaguars to do it again. I think they go into Denver and not just cover, but win that football game. I think I predicted that last year, too, and everybody was shocked, and it exactly happened that way. Yeah, I think the Jaguars are too much offensively for Denver.
2: I'm riding solo here, gentlemen. Bo Nix had his first game back since the ankle injury against the Chiefs, and they got trounced, but they'll be looking for a bounce back. I do, as much as I don't like Sean Payton, I do believe in Sean Payton. Give me the Broncos to cover the 2.5 out west. And then Sunday Night Football. We've got the New York Football Giants going out, well, way out west, to take on the Miles Garrett-less Rams. Giants, 7.5-point dogs on the road.
0: You know, last week I sat here. By the way, that's Monday Night Football.
2: Oh, Monday night. My apologies.
0: But I said last week I thought the Giants were very overrated because they've got some young players that are fun to root for and because John Harbaugh is now the coach there in New York. And all they did is handily beat, and it was only an 8-point win, but handily beat the Dallas Cowboys. That said, the LA Rams are not the Dallas Cowboys. They're also not the team that looked like they sucked out loud in Australia last Thursday night. So I know people are loving the New York Giants right now. It's a big spread, but I've still got the Rams winning by at least 7.5, at least 8. I'll take the Rams to win and cover at home.
1: Just think it's going to be a close game. I like the Giants' style of play in week one. Will it sustain? Physical. Will they stay healthy? It's a physical team. They got a good run game. Jackson Dart controls the offense and the pace well. Defense is strong. They got weapons out at receiver as well. So I'm going to go with the Giants. I can't believe it. The Giants to cover against the Rams. I was not impressed with the Rams last week. I know they were in Australia. They have to come back. They don't get a full bye week after it. I'm going with the Giants.
0: I mentioned this to you off the air, I think, yesterday or the day before. Like, we've gone from people going into that opener talking about are the Rams the greatest team ever assembled to earlier this week I saw that the topic on ESPN was, is the Giants offense too physical for the LA Rams? And I'm like, how quickly we've gone from the Rams are the best team ever to could they be 0-2, which, by the way, I don't think they will be.
1: The NFL overreaction, it's what we love.
2: Aaron, we are riding together quite a bit this week. I like I saw a quote, was it yesterday, they asked Cam Scataboo about Aaron Donald potentially making his NFL return, and he said, if it's 3rd and 1 and I got to meet him in the A-gap, I'm getting a yard. And when I saw that, I said, you're a lunatic, and you're probably wrong.
1: He's going to get concussed.
0: I love this kid as much as I hate this kid.
2: But yeah. I love the confidence, so give me the Giants to cover in the 7.5 if they got that mentality going into it.
1: I want him on my football field with me. But I also, if I was outside of the football field, I would be like, oh, I can't believe I'm stuck in a room with Cam Scataboo.
0: But if you had to go into a dark alleyway, I'll bring that battering ram with me.
1: Just you two?
0: I mean, I'll be behind him, but yeah.
1: Yeah.
2: Oh, pause. Behind him in a dark alley?
0: It was. No, it was no, I sound like my friend Marty.
1: Whoa. What's Marty doing in the alley, man? Which alley?
0: Usually old women.
2: All right, well, on that note, speaking of old lady, how about the Cleveland Browns coming to town with Deshaun Watson and the Bucks, 8.5-point favorites at home on Sunday, haven't covered in their last 10 games.
1: Still, though, you gotta, look what Jacksonville did to them. Beat up on them. You're at home. Beat up on these guys. I have to believe that they're going to win by double digits. They should. They might not. But they should.
0: Had a 90-minute massage on Tuesday, and I did mention, hey, watch out if you see any Deshaun's on the list. this coming week.
1: That's a good point.
0: Because Deshaun Watson and the Browns are in town, and I don't want them going into massage envy and being, well, I don't want him going into massage envy and being inappropriate.
1: I'm going with the Bucks, by the way.
0: Hey, watch out for Deshaun Watson. Oh, did I cut you?
1: No, that's okay. I'm going with the Bucks, by the way. But no, that is, you're right. It's a good PSA to all the masseuses.
0: Yeah, be careful. If you see Deshaun, a new name Deshaun on the list, watch out and make sure the towel and the sheets are very big because he's trying to throw them on the floor.
1: I don't like what you just did because if somebody is...
0: named Deshaun goes for a...
1: Yeah, there could be any Deshaun and they're like, no. I'm just Deshaun.
0: My apologies to every Deshaun that is not a Watson if the massage therapist looks at you kind of funny on your way into the room this week, but
1: Deshaun,
0: I just
1: Dotson.
0: Wanted to make sure they knew.
1: What if there's a Deshaun Dotson? And they're going for one in Tampa this week.
0: They're in trouble. They're in a lot of trouble. So are the Cleveland Browns. Listen, this is a big number, 8.5, and I wouldn't be surprised. I probably, like I said about Baltimore at 8.5, I don't think I'd lay money on the Buccaneers to cover. But I do think they win, and I do think they cover. And you know what? They need to. They need to look impressive. This can't be another, like the Jets last year where you snuck by at the last second. Like, I don't want to see that on Sunday. I want to see a performance where I'm sitting back in the fourth quarter thinking about all the happy, drunk phone calls I'm going to get on the postgame show.
1: Yeah.
2: Yeah, this one, I wouldn't be putting real money on it, and I won't be putting real money on it. There's a chance the Browns could cover, but for my sanity and not wanting to receive 7,000 phone calls of people yelling at me on Monday morning, being mad at Baker Mayfield, I'm going to take the Bucks to cover because I think they really do need to cover and they need to win this game convincingly for us and Bucks fans to have any real hope and faith in them.
1: You boys on any underdogs to win on the money line this weekend?
0: I haven't looked yet. I've got a $20 bonus bet I'm sitting on that I'm trying to build a little bit of a winner on. Not a crazy winner like you. I just want a little extra funds in the old account.
2: Pat, we're going to do it tonight because there's a bunch of college football games. We're going to cook one up tonight. And we're going to roll it into the weekend. We're going to then win on Saturday. And then we're going to really have some cheddar to play with on Sunday.
1: Why just Pat?
2: You don't have the bonus bet.
1: So?
0: Yeah, but he'll take the bet.
2: No. I meant I also have the same $20 bonus bet. So let's use them.
1: So
0: let's use them.
1: Use them or lose them. I kind of have a weird feeling, and maybe this is...
0: No, we've been hearing about your weird feeling for a while now.
1: This is a different one. Maybe this is stupid. Probably is.
0: Yeah, I imagine it could be.
1: Am I crazy to think that, and I know they played a horrible team last week, could the Jets beat the Packers at home in New York?
2: I could see it. The line is funky.
1: Right? I got this weird feeling.
0: What's the line?
2: 3.5.
0: All right, yeah, it's close.
2: It's a funky line. Think. You would think it should be like 5.5 or 6.5.
0: I mean, they imploded last week. I don't like playing a team off of an implosion like that. Like, the Packers were up against Minnesota.
1: They were in control. They just couldn't score a touchdown. They were kicking field goals.
0: But they were up a decent amount of points. I don't remember exactly what it was, but they were up a couple of scores going into the fourth. And then
1: it was like 12-3 at one point.
0: All Minnesota. I think they outscored them by like 22 in the fourth quarter or something like that. Like, it was all Minnesota in the fourth quarter.
1: Washington underdog over Dallas, too. I'm taking a look at that one on the money line.
0: Mm.
1: I like the way they hung around last week.
2: Can I interest you in one?
1: Yeah. Yeah.
2: How about, and this is only because, I mean, you guys have been gambling forever, so you know, like me, it's...
0: I have not been gambling forever.
2: You gamble enough where you know some lines just don't make sense to us as people who talk about sports. I understand they beat the Chargers last week, but the Cardinals are only 3.5-point dogs at home. We know Sam Darnold is hurt and he won't be playing. I don't have any faith in Mr. Mizzou, Drew Locke. I won't be shocked if the Cardinals beat the Seahawks on Sunday.
1: I was looking at it. Jacoby really wants to show people like he's like a version of Fitzpatrick.
0: Oh, God.
1: He just like hangs around, wins wherever he goes. People believe in him. Not like full belief, but trust him, I should say.
0: What was that list we did for a while? Like the Hall of Guys?
1: Yeah.
0: And like guys who are just a guy, but they found a way. And like that's what he's trying to get into is the Hall of Guys. I still think Seattle's too good for Arizona, regardless of who's at quarterback.
1: I mean, it's just such a different looking Seattle team without Kenneth or Ken Walker, whatever he wants to be called now. It's such a different team. Like, you have to hope that Price, their young running back, is going to be able to...
0: He looked pretty good last week.
1: He did. But you just never, he looked good. He had moments.
0: Yeah.
1: He had moments, but you just never know. Like Kenneth Walker, we know. And now we saw what he did for them last year. If you have him again, then we can have that conversation, but they don't. This is a different looking team, and their Super Bowl winning quarterback, to Sam's point, he's not playing.
0: I kind of hate a lot of these lines. I kind of hate a lot of, like, Philadelphia -7 against Tennessee in Tennessee. I like, it's a lot of points, but I think Philadelphia is way better than Tennessee. But there's a lot of these that's a lot of these lines that scare me. 7.5 for Baltimore. I do think they cover, but I don't love it. 6.5, the Chargers over the Vegas Raiders. Like, they didn't look good at all last week. They're a touchdown favorite.
1: We've got our final pair of Rays tickets to give away. The last home game of the season against the Red Sox, September 20th. I want to thank the Tampa Bay Rays for hooking us up and hooking all of you up with these tickets throughout the season. This was awesome, and I really hope we get to do it again next year.
0: It took a little bit to get into the year before we started to get the giveaways, but after a certain point, we were the only show in Tampa Bay where you could win tickets to every single Rays home game. And we definitely appreciate that.
1: Yeah, very, from the Rays. Very cool of the Rays to do that. So so what we did here was we had you go to the iHeartRadio app and use the talkback feature, which you could always use listening to the show, and we'll get your messages. And what we asked you to do is beg, best beggar gets the tickets. Best beggar bags the tickets.
0: This better be good, or we might have to check Sam's work.
1: Sam, we have a winner.
2: We do.
1: We have a winner.
2: So we had a couple funny ones, but it's a football Friday. We're all feeling good. The Rays are in a great spot. The Bucks are going to win on Sunday. And it's funny, but also I feel bad for the guy. And you'll hear it from Cole himself. But Cole just needs a win, man.
1: Best beg.
2: Here we go.
3: Guys, I really need a win. I got knocked out of the fantasy baseball playoffs already.
0: Oh.
3: Started off fantasy football season 0-1.
0: Mm.
3: Can't hit a parlay, save my life.
1: That sucks.
0: I'm with you.
3: All the Rays do is win. I think getting inside that winning environment in the Trop will be just what I need to start turning the tide in my fantasy football season and in life.
0: In life?
3: Come on, baby! I just need a win!
1: We can't send him. Well, he won. He already won. We're going to send that guy to ruin all the mojo at the Trop? He's down
0: there
1: and out.
0: There is no ruining the mojo at the Trop.
1: He's losing in life.
2: He's going to flip. You heard it from Cole himself.
0: Yeah, they're
2: going
0: to.
2: He's begging.
0: It's not that Cole's going to rub off on them with his losing ways.
1: Yes. You got to finish it.
0: They're going to rub off on Cole.
1: Finish
2: the rub off.
1: He paused and I was like, wait, he's going to.
0: Because I noticed
1: it, right?
0: This pop up on my. On my laptop, which was the call on Teams from Buccaneer John.
1: Oh, Buccaneer John's
0: right
1: calling you. He hasn't even called the show. He's just calling you on the side.
0: You know what he wants?
1: Pick him.
0: He wants.
4: Yeah, I know what I want. I want to try to get in football playing chicken things.
1: We already played. We already played. We already played.
0: Yeah, we already did pick him, John.
4: Can I get him in, please?
1: It's happened already. It's done.
0: Yeah, you missed it. It's too late.
4: Next Friday, okay.
0: All right, we'll think about it.
1: It's going to have to work for it.
0: What's he going to have to do?
1: I'll think of something.
2: He's going to have to beg.
1: I'll think of something. Congratulations to that beggar. They are going to the Rays, taking on the Red Sox at the Trop. Final home game of the year, September 20th. Good beg. And you're absolutely right, Pat. Even with the dramatic pause, they will rub off on
0: Cole.
1: On Cole, the Rays will rub off on Cole more so than Cole rubbing off on the Rays.
0: Nothing can stop them from winning this division. I told you that yesterday. I'm more emphatic today. With 10 games left, they've got a 5-game lead.
1: I feel good.
0: It would take an absolute disaster for them to not win this division. It ain't happening.
1: Let's not talk about it. Let's go to Sincerely Guy. Don't even bring that mojo in.
0: I bet he's not a P. I bet Sincerely Guy will tell you the Rays are winning the East.
5: They absolutely are. But I'm calling to agree with Pat on the fact that this Bucks game is essentially a must win. But I got a couple reasons he didn't point out, and then I got a question for you goons. So number one, obviously Todd Bowles, we get that. But number two, it's the Cleveland Brown stains. I mean, come on, you cannot lose to these guys in your own house.
0: Exactly.
5: Number three, Baker. Just signed his giant contract. I don't want to dwell on that, but Baker did not bake. on last Sunday. And in fact, at that first quarter especially, I looked at my, you know, smoking hot girlfriend, Kelly Palm Harbor, and I said, hey, babe, get ready. This might be a blowout. It didn't. They stayed in it. But that first half was not ugly. Vita Vea just signed a contract, as chubby as him. He didn't show up. The O-line, all we heard about was, hey, they're back together. No injuries. They're going to play. Meh. The only guy that showed out was Josiah Trotter. So it's not just Todd Bowles that has to make a statement in this statement game, let's call it.
0: You're right.
5: A lot of players, and it's a lot of units out there. Facts.
0: Hey,
5: My question for you is this.
0: No, I got a question for you really quickly. Why do you refer to your girlfriend like she's a radio caller?
5: Because she might be one day.
0: Okay.
5: She's that badass, Pat. She is.
0: All right.
5: You might see one day. Okay. All right, so here's my question for you. Number, if they beat the brown stains down into a little pile of brown stains, everyone's happy. We're back on track. We're still going to go 11 and, you know, 6, 12 and 5, something like that, hopefully.
0: Mm-hmm.
5: If they lose to the brown stains, you can hear the calls now, Fire Bowls, Bakers, you know the calls.
0: Oh, yeah. Oh,
5: now, what if, though? What if?
0: Let's get it out.
5: It's close. And they barely beat the brown stains. Then what? And with that, I'll hang up and listen to you agree with my brilliant takes.
0: Mm.
5: And that's the bottom line, because sincerely, guys, said so.
0: I can't believe you didn't hang up in the middle of that.
1: I thought about it, and I was like, nah.
0: He's so shut up.
1: Because I thought it would sound
0: bad.
1: Yeah,
0: he's no Stone Cold Steve Austin.
1: Hey, we gave a winner, Cole, best beggar.
0: He's a winner now.
1: He begged for the Rays tickets, final Rays tickets, but now I'm starting to regret it. Sending him there because he's in a losing way right now, and we can't have that rubbing off the Rays. But you made me realize that the Rays are going to rub off on him. Cole just called in. What's up, Cole? Congrats.
6: Hey, thank you, guys. I appreciate it. Yeah, this is really going to turn the tide. Like I said, not just in the fantasy sports realm, but just life in general. This is going to send me on an upward trajectory, and let's just take it all the way.
1: Yeah, because you're down bad.
6: You're
1: down bad right now. You're down and out right now.
6: You couldn't even imagine, Aaron. I don't think you've ever been as down as bad as this. So.
1: Oh, no. We're going to bring it back. We're going to bring it back, Cole. Hey, thank you. Thank you for leaving that message, and go enjoy. I'm going to put you on hold here. You can talk to Sam and have fun at the game.
0: Put a parlay.
6: Thank you, guys.
0: Yeah, thank you, Cole. Put a parlay on the game while you're at the game. You're a winner now.
1: Yeah, that's true.
6: That's it.
1: Tide has turned. Good point.
0: Yeah.
1: Good job, Cole.
0: You can win a parlay while seeing a free baseball game, all thanks to the Tampa Bay Rays and the Pat and Aaron Show. It's a good way to go.
1: I think we did something big today. We turned it around for Cole. The Rays are going to turn it around for Cole.
0: Yeah, the Rays have been turned around. Listen, 10 games remaining, 93 wins. They get a chance. They get a chance to win 100 still.
1: 16 sweeps on the season, already extending a franchise record. It is the most sweeps by any team, including two-game, three-game, four-game sweeps, since the Dodgers had 16 in 2022.
0: All right, before we hit the break, one thing you have to see on Sunday.
1: Do not turn the football over.
0: Get rid of the football.
1: Get rid of the football and don't turn it over.
0: Get rid of the football. Get rid of it quickly. Sam, one thing you need to see on Sunday? Oh, you're taking his information, Cole's information? My bad. All right, he's taking Cole's information.
1: Sorry.
0: No, don't worry about it. I was just going to ask you one thing you need to see from the Buccaneers on Sunday.
2: Less fumbles.
0: Less fumbles, yes. Don't turn the ball over. Get rid of the freaking football. All right, things are changing at North Carolina, and there's some things happening last night at the new Highmark Stadium. You're going to want to hear about all of that with Sam Cohen during today's top headlines coming up next.
1: But you're gonna want to hear about this right now. 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
19: How sweet it is to be loved by you.
1: Bye, Pat.
2: Bye, Pat.
1: Bye, Pat.
0: Guess we're good.
2: At least we got something. Something is better than nothing. And there was a lot of something yesterday at the Trop. 10-1 good guys win. All around greatness, gentlemen. No home runs either.
0: They might win 100 games. They might win. And I know the last 10 are very tough. They've got the Red Sox for 3 and the Yankees for 4 and the Philadelphia Phillies for 3. And all those teams have something to play for. So did the Braves. So did the Astros. The Rays win baseball games. They're winning the East. And they might just win 100 games.
1: I looked at it a week ago and I was like, there's no way they could even come close to winning 100 games. And I figured 95, 96 would be the ceiling. They might win 100 games.
0: Yeah.
1: They might win 100 games. This team is that damn good.
2: Pat, I haven't been comfortable. I know Ian got Aaron to turn his tune yesterday.
0: He didn't mean it, though. He's just cowering to Ian.
2: I haven't been comfortable saying that they will win the AL East, but I will say this. If they win 100 games, I'm confident they'll win the AL East.
0: Well, mathematically, they couldn't not win the
1: AL East.
0: Exactly
1: what he's doing.
2: Exactly. Yeah. Mathematically, it would be impossible.
1: He's doing that thing.
0: Yeah.
2: What thing?
1: You know the thing.
2: What thing?
1: You know the thing you're doing.
2: I don't know the thing I'm doing.
1: It's the thing where it's like the answer's it's already there.
0: It sounds like you're saying something, but you're not.
1: Yeah. The thing.
2: That thing.
1: Mm-hmm.
2: Well, the Bills were doing a thing last night, and the thing was hanging up 1,000 on the Lions secondary, and they kicked off the opening of Highmark Stadium in Buffalo for its inaugural game, and I thought this was a really cool touch by the Bills. They gave out a key at the game. It was kind of their giveaway, and it was kind of the key to the stadium, and the ticket had the little key in there with a postcard that had a note on it, and at the very end it says, "This stadium is yours, Buffalo." Thought it was a really cool gesture by Bills ownership.
0: Would you have been excited for the key?
2: I think it makes you feel a part of something bigger than yourself.
0: I would rather have a t-shirt, if we're being 100% honest.
1: I have a jealousy towards Sam Cohen. A jealousy of things that he finds so awesome. And, like, he truly does love, like, the mascots and this little memento key. And, like, people, he's not alone. People love these things and, like, think they're very cool. It's a key.
2: It's not the key that I love.
0: It's the sentiment.
2: It's the message.
0: Thought that counts, Aaron.
1: Like, you love a good message.
2: I do, and it's about the message, and here's the thing.
1: That's what I'm jealous
2: There's,
1: of.
2: I would say more than 50%, if I had to guess, closer to probably 75% of owners across sports that could build a new stadium, and they're not doing something like this. And the cool thing to me about this is it might actually be just in Buffalo that they do something like this because that's the sports environment that they have. And so I do think it's a pretty cool touch.
1: No, I know. I'm jealous of the fact that you think something sentimental is as you truly are like, that's really cool. Like that key, if you were a Bills fan, that key and you got
2: I'd have
1: it,
2: to have it,
1: you would frame it. And absolutely. That would be cool too.
2: Absolutely, I would frame it.
1: You're a passionate young man, and I love that about you.
2: Well, while we're talking keys,
0: Aaron, you're passionate about gambling.
1: I can't frame it though. But I could take my best slip.
0: You will, though. If you win the right amount of money, you'll frame that slip.
1: It would be
0: even
1: best.
0: If there's not a real slip, even if it's just like the Hard Rock Bet app.
1: I print it.
0: You'll print it up. You'll frame it. You'll say, look at when I won $18,000 on a $7 bet. because I picked 25 games correctly. I can't wait till it happens, because it will. Sooner or later, you're going to hit one of those. I know you are.
1: Thank you, buddy.
2: You are going to hit one, but like I said, while we're talking about keys, let's talk Steve Belichick, as he has resigned.
0: No more keys for him.
2: No more. Probably more keys.
0: Key lows, maybe.
2: Yeah, just not at UNC, as he has resigned as the defensive coordinator amidst an investigation at the North Carolina football program. There was maybe players having relations with staffers. There was drugs, allegedly. Wild times at UNC.
1: Yeah, wild times are over right now. Fast times are done, because he's caught. They are all caught. The whole thing is ridiculous. The whole Belichick saga.
0: It's hilarious.
1: Post Tom Brady, really post Patriots, is ridiculous. Jordan Hudson with Bill. Bill's son just wired on who knows what.
2: All of it.
1: The students, the athletes hooking up with female staffers.
0: Michael Lombardi, part of that.
1: Yeah, like, whatever party he was going on, the Lombardi party. So I don't know what's going on in the Belichick kingdom, but it's not pretty.
0: He should have brought in Odell Beckham Jr. as the wide receivers coach and bring the players on a cruise.
1: On a Victor cruise.
0: You remember that?
1: Two Giants receivers, put them together.
0: I saw what you did there. I mean, it's not quite the Vikings cruise from back in the day. Remember that?
1: Oh, yeah. It's crazy.
0: Yeah. But the Odell Beckham cruise was supposed to be pretty wild, too.
2: Should have brought in Greg Olsen. You could have brought back the seventh floor crew they had down there at Miami with...
1: You.
2: Then those guys could have been some rappers. Great song, by the way. Pretty entertaining. Greg Olsen, not a fan of being asked about it. I don't know if you guys ever saw the Super Bowl clip of that. Was pretty entertaining, but
0: Greg Olsen did a rap song? I must have missed it. We're talking about the one who's now a broadcaster, right?
1: Wasn't it in the... was it in the 30 for 30 in the documentary?
2: I don't know if the actual song was. It's very X-rated.
1: But they talked about it.
2: Yeah, and there was a famous clip of somebody asking Greg Olsen at Super Bowl Media Day, was it Panthers Broncos? And somebody goes, are we ever going to get seventh floor Greg back? And Greg just gives me, he's like, next question.
1: Oh, yeah.
0: What a schmatz.
2: He got in a lot of trouble back in the day for it. But we will see how entertaining the Tampa Bay Lightning are this season. We had Media Day on Wednesday, and training camp is underway. The Bolts are in action on Sunday. But John Cooper spoke of Victor Hedman, the Bolts captain, and he said, quote, Victor is fleet of feet. He's flying out there. Again, it's practice, but he has command of his games, and he was talking. He was Victor Hedman, and it was great to see. We might see the captain all the way back, gentlemen.
1: Yeah, you got to just hope that with full health and a full off season and more to get his, you know, head right, get the injury, all the issues fixed injury-wise. And as long as he's feeling good mentally, he should be, you know, hopefully he's taking the right steps and he's in a good place. But from everything we're hearing and seeing, he looks to be back. And if he's fully back and he's healthy, he's always going to be so dangerous.
0: I hope so. These are the things we hear in training camp, is how good everyone looks and how happy everyone is.
1: With him, though, that matters. Like,
0: I know how much that matters. I just don't know how much I buy it right now. You're in training camp. You just got back. What happens when you get back on the ice and you're still not the guy you used to be? Either way, even if he's better, he's not going to be the guy he used to be. He's getting old. And if you can't handle that, if you can't handle the disappointment of not being the best defender on the ice or struggling in certain situations or whatever it is that got to him last year, I suspect he'll go through that again this year. So are you going to be able to push through that and still be happy on the other end? I certainly hope so.
1: Yes.
0: But I'm not just going to assume it's going to be true.
1: I am.
0: Well, I hope you're right.
1: See, I'm assuming from everything we heard, like, he's talked to the right people and you got to talk to the right people to work through those things. Now you have the tools to get through it.
2: Lastly, here for headlines on a football Friday, the big one we're all getting ready for, LSU versus Ole Miss in Oxford, 7:30 tomorrow night. How about Ole Miss banning LSU gear and colors from the student section in Oxford for the Saturday clash? We also heard that there will be extra police force, that they're putting fencing up around LSU's bus drop-off section. I expect this crowd to be hostile at its highest, gentlemen.
1: It could be bad.
2: We saw his return to Tennessee. He was getting golf balls thrown at his head.
1: And it's just so early from when he left Ole Miss before the national championship to and that run, before that to now, it has not been that long of a time.
0: Yeah.
1: It's not been that long of a time since they were yelling on the runway. His kids giving him the finger.
0: I can't wait to see what it looks like on Saturday night. Like, it's tomorrow night. It's going to be wild. And hopefully it's a great football game, because I think it can be. I said earlier, I like Chambliss, better than Leavitt. But at the same time, I don't necessarily think Ole Miss is better than LSU right now.
1: What are they going to do with fans that, even if they're, let's say they're hiding their LSU colors, and then they take it out during the game? What, are they going to kick them out? Good luck. That's going to turn into an even more hostile environment.
2: I was going to say, I really hope, and it will be the storyline the entire time, no matter who wins, how the game goes, blowout, close game, the story will be Lane. But I hope the crowd, while I hope it's awesome and ruckus, I hope it's tame enough where that doesn't become the story of people getting hurt and the game gets ruined because people are acting a fool. So have fun at Ole Miss, but let's have a good football game is my only hope.
0: No batteries?
1: You don't love ruckus?
2: No, I do, but if they're throwing golf balls at Lane and we have to stop the game for 45 minutes and all that stuff, it'll just ruin what should be a really... I mean, this is a top 10 matchup. It should be a very good football game.
0: If I'm running the music at that game, I'm starting the game with "Bring the Mother Effing Ruckus" by Wu-Tang Clan.
2: Well,
0: for the kids,
2: we will see what happens. But that is today's top headlines, brought to you by Howard Team Home Loans. 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
0: One last look at the Buccaneers and Browns on this Football Friday as we wrap it up. Coming up next,
1: but first, let's look at our friends at Mazda of Clearwater, and let's look at these numbers.
0: Good.
1: They look great. You and I both look great in our beautiful Mazdas. And
0: well, my car looks great. Let's not get carried away.
1: Hey, listen, you look fantastic too, buddy. 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It's great. Well, it's under a hat right now, but I know it's great.
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0: 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Baker, please.
1: Baker, please.
0: Get rid of I don't want to say the other one. Baker, please. If you're listening, and who knows, he could be. We know other guys that listen. Please. And you know what? Maybe he's not listening. Our good friend Brad Berlin, the equipment director for the Bucs, he listens a lot. Brad, if just in case Baker isn't listening, just if he comes in the room at some point today, just go, hey, Baker, my buddy Pat says, get rid of the damn football, dude. Please. Please get rid of the football. It's so important to me, and I do expect the Buccaneers to beat the Browns on Sunday. I expect the Buccaneers to beat the Browns handily on Sunday. But this is something that, if it continues to be an issue, will derail this entire season for the Buccaneers. And I think Baker's too good to make those mistakes. He's been in the league too long to be making the mistakes we saw last week. And there's a lot of things that need to be better on Sunday for the Buccaneers. But to me, Baker is at the top of the list because he's the guy. This team will only go as far as Baker takes them. And if he plays risky football, if he sticks his nose in there to make a block on the middle of the offensive line, it looks cute, Baker, but it's dumb. Just don't do it. And take care of the football, for crying out loud.
1: I say Baker protects the football. The offense rolls.
0: It's a prediction.
1: The defense forces some turnovers.
0: How many?
1: Two. Okay. And the one interception, one fumble recovery. And the Bucs will win 33-16. They'll be up 33-9 late, and you'll get a garbage touchdown from the Browns. There it is. There's the script, people.
0: All right. Well, be careful, because if it happens that way, people are like, oh, it's scripted. Aaron knew all about it. Aaron got the script. They should win this game handily. One of the two turnovers is going to be created by Josiah Trotter, because he was the best player on defense last week. And it might not be particularly close. I mean, he led the team in tackles. He had the only sack. He had the only interception return for a touchdown. He did things that have never been done in this league before at the inside linebacker position by a guy, actually, some of, by nobody, in his first game ever. So much better than we expected from this kid, even with high expectations. For him to be the best player on defense last week was a surprise for me.
1: A defensive rookie of the year.
0: Yeah. I tell you, I'd rather not say he was the best player on defense again this week. Obviously, I want him to be fantastic all over again, but I want somebody else to pop. I want to be talking about Reuben Bain Jr. looking a total 180 degrees different than he looked last week, where he gets swallowed up by the tackles and didn't get anything done.
1: Josiah Trotter plus 3,000 to win Defensive Rookie of the Year.
0: Yeah, it's so early for that.
1: Well, he's in the league. He should be in the league.
0: So early. Yeah, he should be in the league after 1 week for sure.
1: You know?
0: I'm not as confident throwing even $10 on Josiah Trotter as Defensive Rookie of the Year as I am on Junior Caminero as the MVP. because it's one game. We talk about it 10 games into the season. Are these the best defensive rookie? Well, that's a conversation. A lot of good defensive rookies, including with the New York Jets and David Bailey.
1: Yeah.
0: And guys that are just should be outstanding players. And, as good as week one was for Josiah Trotter, I wouldn't make that bet yet.
2: Caleb Downs, we talked about a lot. Pat, me and you, both big fans.
0: Kind of. I'm a big fan of his game. I hate Ohio State, but I also don't think he's enough to completely turn around the Dallas Cowboys. I picked against the Cowboys. Against the Giants against the Cowboys last week, and still told you were a little too high on Caleb Downs being like the reason for the Cowboys being good, which, by the way, they weren't.
1: I want to congratulate our boy Ryan Valdez. He just texted in. He's getting married today.
0: Whoa.
1: He's getting married today. So go have a day.
0: He says our invitation is still in the mail, crying, laughing emoji. I kind of feel slighted that we weren't invited. You know?
1: No, I don't. No, don't put pressure on people.
0: You get a
1: like
0: Goon
1: that.
0: Squad groom's cake? Because that's happened before.
1: That has happened before.
0: Yeah.
1: And we showed up at that wedding. That was awesome.
0: That was
1: a good time.
0: That was a very good time. Hopefully it's a good time on Sunday at Raymond James Stadium.
1: You got to bounce
0: home
1: back.
0: Home opener.
1: You got to bounce back.
0: You shouldn't even
1: that.
0: Need to bounce back against Cleveland. You should just clobber the Cleveland Browns because they're the Cleveland Browns. But I want it to be a day where Buccaneer fans leave and go, okay, all right. Last week was week one and they just weren't quite ready from a conditioning standpoint, which, by the way, is an epidemic. It's an epidemic. Did you see last night with, what is wrong with me? I'm so old. The very good pass rusher for Detroit.
1: Hutchinson?
0: Thank you. They took him out of the game at one point. He was on the sideline just like gasping for air, basically. And they were talking about how tired he's looked the first 2 weeks, how unprepared he looks the first 2 weeks. And it's because we don't do anything during training camp. It's beyond frustrating for me.
1: It's part of it, though. I mean, like, it's the one sport. It's just so grueling.
0: Yeah.
1: That I,
0: because you'd hate to lose Aiden Hutchinson for a couple weeks, so instead just have him look like garbage for a couple weeks, have him look exhausted.
1: I think there's a middle ground that we're going to eventually get to, right? Like, you don't have to sit him all the whole thing. You don't have to put him in for just a drive. You can let him play half.
0: At least.
1: Saw that this year with Patrick Mahomes coming back from injury. Joe Burrow is somebody who wanted to go out there and play. And both those guys look pretty good in week one.
0: Also healthy.
1: Pat Mahomes looked okay.
0: Yeah. Yeah, he wasn't great. But healthy. They're both healthy. And for years, like, anybody who's 50-ish or older remembers for years, we played four preseason games. Guys played, I don't want to say a lot in the preseason, but way more than they do now. And the injuries weren't out of control, and the early season football was much more crisp than it is today. There's too many, like, we've seen teams come out and look terrible, including the Rams, and we're like, no big deal. They're not really who they are yet. Well, why not be closer to who you're going to be to start the season? Why wait weeks into the season to figure out who you are? And I feel like if you're more prepared entering the season, you got a leg up on just about everybody else.
1: And to your point, you know, you have teams that you're playing a dangerous game, like the Ravens last year. Turnover late in a game, you kind of toy with your food, and then you have a slow start and you can never bounce back.
0: Bucks bounce back on Sunday. Big win against the Cleveland Browns. They need it, as sad as that sounds in week two. You can't lose to the Browns and expect this season to go well. So we expect much better things on Sunday. That's all we have time for on this Football Friday. For Aaron Jacobson and for Sam Cohen in the penalty box, I'm Pat Donovan. Thanks so much to the men and women who serve our country and our community and allow us to be morons for a living. Sorry, Mom. Not the rest of you.
1: Have fun this weekend. Enjoy the football. Football, football. It's the most wonderful time of the year. Yeah, we like to sing, dude. It's the singing show. Get on board. Start singing. Later. See you Monday. We'll sing to you Monday. Hopefully a victory Monday.
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10: Time to go to work. It's a Friday, but it feels like this is the day where you go to work in this business as a football fan. We'll get you ready for the weekend, recap what we saw last night. 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Tyler, who does

0: nothing other than sit by and take your phone calls. 877-3DP-SHOW. 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We got some new merchandise, DP Show branded gear there for the entire family. Last night, the Buffalo Bills christened their new stadium, and they did so in an impressive fashion, roughing up the Lions 41-31. Now, there's a couple of ways to look at this. You can look at the Buffalo Bills and say, boy, that's an impressive offense. Or you might have questions about the Lions. I know the defense was banged up. Or you might have questions about the Buffalo Bills defense. Can you outscore your opponent en route to a Super Bowl? Kansas City Chiefs recently were able to do that. But you start to look at putting up 41, which is great. What they did last week against the Texans, a game that they probably should have lost. But they're also giving up 31 points last week to the Texans, 31 points to the Lions. Now, you might look at the Lions' late scores as garbage scores, but you're still looking at a team that's going to be in a shootout every single week. You got Josh Allen. By the way, Josh Allen doesn't do it on his own. We make it seem like it's one guy against 11 guys on defense. He's incredible. But you do have maybe the most underrated player in the NFL in James Cook. He had 1,600 yards last year. And if he walked in here in his uniform, people wouldn't recognize him. But he is a great running back. Not good. He's great. But when you think about, he was at Georgia, kind of somewhere on the depth chart. You know, he was a rotational player. So Josh threw for three scores. He rushed for two more. And you start to look at this historically, because his odds right now, according to DraftKings for MVP, he's an overwhelming favorite right now. I think Caleb Wilson may be, or Williams might be, the second favorite, according to DraftKings. But since 1948, 20 players have had at least three touchdown passes and rushed for two in a game. Josh Allen has done it four times of the 20 times it's been done. Cordell Stewart, the only other player to have done it more than once.
1: Wow.
0: Stat of the day brought to you by Panini America, the official trading cards of the Dan Patrick Show. You know, you talk about anonymous rushing leaders in the last, I don't know, 40 years. Kareem Hunt in 2017, DeMarco Murray. DeMarco Murray in 2014 had 1,845 yards. Maurice Jones-Drew in 2011, 1,600 yards. Arian Foster was a thing there in 2010, 1,600 yards. Charles White in a strike-shortened season in 1987, 1,374 yards, former Heisman winner. George Rogers, Heisman winner. In 1981, 1,674 yards. But James Cook, he brings it, man. Some of the other players, you know, I mean, it feels like when you watch him, you go, oh, that's right, man, he's really good. It's kind of like, you know, Pacheco with the Chiefs. It felt like he just ran with purpose every single time he got the ball. James Cook at least got paid. Pacheco didn't, and we said that with Kansas City. It's like, he's going to give them his heart and soul, and they're going to say, thanks, Isaiah, for the memories. James Cook got paid, and he is a really, really good running back. But can you outscore everybody en route to the Super Bowl? You know, it's such a long season. We know that. Staying healthy, you're taking advantage of a Detroit defense that has not been good, has been banged up, and this is what you do. Win those games. I don't care who's on the other side, who played, who didn't play. Win those games. Because these are the games that we don't factor in. When we get to the end of the year, we're like, man, they were 9-8 and just missed the playoffs. Yeah, remember those two games that they had in the first 3 weeks and they lost those? Oh, that's right. But I don't panic, although we'll do the most must-win game of the weekend coming up a little bit later on, whether it's college or the NFL. And speaking of college, Sam Levitt, thoughts and prayers, is now listed as questionable for LSU. He's their quarterback. He was doubtful, and somehow he's questionable. Lane Kiffin has his coach's radio show. They all have this. You get friendly fire. Apparently, the question wasn't brought up about Sam Levitt's availability or his health. And from what I'm told by reporters, that topic wasn't addressed, which I would think that would be your first question. But that's just me. But I know you're playing to a local crowd, friendly fire when it comes to questioning. But I got to ask, you know, what is the update on Sam Levitt? Maybe he said going into the, you know, conversation or interview, hey, I'm not going to talk about Sam Levitt. You have to at least ask him the question. He might say, look, I don't know anything right now. We're optimistic he's going to, whatever your language is going to be. But this is one of the biggest topics in sports right now. His health going into an incredibly big game this weekend. Biggest game of the weekend. Drama. Everything that's, you know, involved in this. I got to have an update on Sam Levitt. Even if you lie to me, at least you've asked the question. All righty. Dylan, what's... Oh, it's a Meat Friday. Man, oh, man, I nearly blew through the menu. I can smell it right now. Chef Greg in from...
1: Were UMass tour guides.
0: Yeah. You know, if we get free gear, it's amazing what you guys will take home or wear. And UMass sent us a couple of golf shirts. And congratulations. The back row synchronized Danettes. You have your UMass golf shirts on. Yes, Tom.
2: The ladies do call us Minutemen. I don't think that's a compliment.
3: Nice.
2: I don't think that's a compliment.
3: Good start.
1: Speak for yourself, Todd.
0: Okay. Well, you got your UMass golf shirts on. Marvin's up front. Paulie as well, and yours truly, and the backroom guys as well. Let's run down the menu for Meat Friday.
1: Well, we have a banger today, Dan. And when I say we, I mean us and Chef Greg. Okay. Smoked chuck roast birria quesadillas. Loaded trash can nachos with dirty queso and grilled skirt steak. Garlic parmesan and buffalo butter grilled shrimp skewers. And jalapeno ranch chips and dip.
0: Who has it better than we do?
2: Nobody.
0: Dang. What's the poll question for the first hour of the program?
1: We've got a couple options with Lane Kiffin and the game last night. We'll start with Lane.
0: Okay.
1: Lane Kiffin not being asked about or bringing up Sam Levitt's status was a coincidence or by design?
0: Okay, I want to be fair to whoever the host is. I tried to find out if the question was at least offered up. And from what I've been told, the pool reporter's saying that it was not. Yes, Marvin.
4: Garland Gilling, a reporter out of New Orleans, said Lane Kiffin talked for 30 minutes on his radio show. No mention of quarterback Sam Levitt.
0: Was he asked the question? That's what I mean, you know, at least ask the question. That's all. If Lane doesn't want to offer up anything, hey, he's injured or he's been injured, or he's banged up a little bit, you know, we'll have an update on Friday. Whatever you want to do with blowing off the question, at least ask the question. But I want to be fair. If the host did ask it, then I'll retract that. But everything I've been told, 30 minutes. Don't you think you eventually get around to it? Okay. So what else do you have, Dylan?
1: Well, Paulie brought this up, and I think it's interesting after last night's game. Who would you pick to win the AFC today? There might be a little recency bias, you know, with the Bills, but it's sort of the same usual suspects, more or less. Bills, Chiefs, Ravens, throw the Jags in the mix.
0: Broncos?
1: Maybe. Really, after that first game?
0: Yeah, but it's one game. Although this is a big game at home against Jacksonville. And Jacksonville's won there before. I would probably say Denver. I mean, I love watching Buffalo, but I know how the story usually ends. I love watching Baltimore. I usually know how the story ends.
1: Yep.
0: But, what I saw with Kansas City, and Mahomes didn't play well. He did have a touchdown run, but like he didn't light it up. That's pretty impressive, you know, because they were a far better team than Denver. So I'd put them in the mix. Feels like there's four, you know, the Texans, that's a bad loss. Now you got the Bengals, which is a quietly great game. Yeah, Paulie.
3: It feels like this year there's even more pressure on Josh Allen and the Bills. He's 30. He's got a running back. They added a receiver. They've got a nice defense. They got a brand new building. The old coach is gone. He got to keep his OC, Joe Brady. I mean, everything should be in place.
0: The thing that I'm concerned about is, do you have a go-to guy? Now, Mahomes didn't have that, you know, a couple of years ago when they traded away Tyreek Hill. I mean, he still had Kelce. But, I mean, Dalton Kincaid and Dawson Knox are you know, they're fine. Khalil Shakir, he's good, but he's not a number one receiver. DJ Moore got hurt last night. Keon Coleman has the potential athleticism to be great, but that would be my big concern. I mean, you had Diggs, but having that one guy, that go-to guy, and I understand moving on from Diggs, too much drama, but that would be a concern. Defensively, and Ed Oliver, he's warming up and he got hurt. Like, I go, wait, I didn't know what he was pointing to with his hip. I'm like, was he got his wallet with him? And then that was, next thing I know, he's over there in a hoodie, not playing. And Detroit does have a really good offense. But that would be my big concern. Are you going to be able to get a big stop? And do you have a go-to guy? Now, you certainly do with your quarterback and running back, and maybe that's enough. And you've got, you know, a committee of receivers there, but that would be my concern. But all of these teams have concerns. But with Buffalo, that's a great debut, certainly for that stadium. Yes, Todd?
2: But other than maybe Zay Flowers with the Dillon's Ravens, the whole AFC, there's no go-to guy. Denver has several very good. They're hoping Waddle would be that guy, but certainly didn't show up in week one. But I don't think any team in the AFC that's contending for a possible Super Bowl has that guy that you're going to go to help win the game.
0: Well, the Patriots do. Bengals got Ja'Marr Chase.
2: If we consider them a Super Bowl contender.
0: Oh, okay.
2: Which, they're not currently listed in the poll.
0: Do you consider the Patriots a Super Bowl contender, Todd? They have A.J. Brown.
2: I'm going to say yes, just because of last year they got to the Super Bowl. And that's the only reason.
0: And do they have a go-to receiver?
2: Yeah, but I don't know. Maybe, yeah. I don't hold them in as high regard, I guess, AJ.
0: Is this so you could win your argument, Todd?
2: Probably.
0: Yeah, that's what I thought. Yes, Paul?
3: Saying Ja'Marr Chase is not a top-level receiver is really gutsy.
2: No, I'm talking about the teams that, according to our poll, the Bengals, I don't think, are on our top four or five list of guys, teams.
0: All right. Yes, Dylan?
1: I'm going to interpret for Todd here. I think what he was saying is the main contenders in the AFC that we discussed don't really have like a star number one receiver. The Bengals are borderline, but like Chiefs, Ravens, Bills.
0: Wait, you didn't need to dumb it down for us.
1: I felt obligated to.
0: Why? I understood what he was saying. I speak dumb.
1: You do?
0: Yes.
1: Yes. Welcome to the team.
0: Yes. I speak jive. When I was on the set with Sandler and Chris Rock, and Maya Rudolph did the entire scene on the airplane, the movie Airplane, and she did all the voices. It was great because, you know, I'm on the airplane, my scene, and I was channeling Leslie Nielsen, where I'm asked by Chris Rock, you know, a certain question, and I go, as a matter of fact, I am, sir. And so I was sounding like Leslie Nielsen, and then we took a break, and then all of a sudden Maya Rudolph came over and she goes, I can't help but do this. And then she did the entire scene from, you know, where they're on the airplane. Where is that Barbara Billingsley who was in Leave It to Beaver? That was the mom on Leave It to Beaver where she's like, I speak jive. Yes, Paul.
3: That is correct.
0: I had a crush on Barbara Billingsley.
3: Oh,
0: I did. I don't know why. I mean, I was just a little kid. But I always thought, man, you're supposed to have a dress on and pearls on. And I'm talking about, you know, mother, housewives. Like, that was the way you were portrayed back then. All right, a random thought. Yeah, move on. But my first crush was Julie Andrews. Oh, Sound of Music.
3: Understandable.
0: Oh, my goodness.
4: That Mary Poppins?
0: I loved her in Mary Poppins. But, Sound of Music. Julie Andrews, spectacular. Gorgeous. I think I was like six, seven, something like that. Oh, the hills are alive with the Sound of Music.
3: Yeah, they were.
0: Yeah, Paul.
3: Mine was figure skater Dorothy Hamill.
0: Yeah.
3: I like that.
0: I also had a Peggy Fleming moment there, former figure skater. And then I met her years later at the Sports Emmys. And I was afraid to go up and talk to her. I'm like, there she is. And that sounds creepy to say that. There she is. I'm sorry. My quiet voice there. There she is. And she walked by and I went, hi. It was pathetic. Yes, Todd.
2: I had a lot of dreams of Jeannie. Barbara Eden had a very nice run back in the day.
0: I don't blame you there. Rubbing that magic lamp, weren't you?
3: That was my T-ball for you.
0: How about we take a break here? Just getting started on this Friday. Back after this, Dan Patrick Show. 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

0: 46 minutes into The Matrix, I'm going to eventually get around to watching the entire movie. And it's a great movie. I just don't have the patience anymore to sit there and watch, you know, a two-hour movie. But Keanu Reeves, he's awesome. Yes, Dylan?
1: I'm just proud of you for sticking with it.
0: Yeah.
1: You know, I thought you would have bailed, you know, weeks ago.
0: No, but then I got sidetracked, and then the family wanted to watch Speed, the first Speed with Keanu Reeves
1: nice.
0: And Sandra Bullock. And then I brought up, hey, who's prettier? And then my wife and daughters were like, what? I go, between Keanu Reeves and Sandra Bullock. I'm like, and they go, what do you mean? I go, never mind. It's probably something I'd bring up on my show. Wait, you would bring up who's prettier? I go, yes. And then I said, we had a hot guy draft. And they all went, what? And I go, yes, we drafted hot guys. And I thought it was time to go have some tequila and smoke my cigar. Yes, Paul.
2: I think that's most of the reason why you're never going to be able to give this up completely, because you need some bros around for conversations like who's hotter, Sandra Bullock or Keanu Reeves.
0: Yeah, I know. And I said Keanu Reeves. And then my daughters were like, Sandy is America's sweetheart. I said, wait a minute. How many America's sweethearts have we had? Julia Roberts was America's sweetheart. Meg Ryan, sweetheart. And Sandra Bullock, sweetheart. Marvin?
3: Reese Witherspoon.
0: Reese Witherspoon, yes. Yeah, but yeah, I'll give her America's sweetheart for a little while. Yes, Dylan?
1: Tom Hanks.
0: Tom Hanks, America's sweetheart.
1: Going off the board a little.
0: Yeah. All right, so just letting you know, I'm eventually going to get to the end of The Matrix. Dodgers clinch the West again. Not a shocker there. What's that, 13 in the last 14 years? And then they won a World Series title during COVID, correct? But does anybody criticize the Dodgers winning a COVID title? But we criticize LeBron when he won a bubble title. You can't have it both ways, right? Now, I know LeBron was playing, but everybody was playing in the bubble. They didn't have the home court advantage that they would have. But it just feels like, how do we somehow go out of our way to criticize LeBron? That's it. Mike never won a title in the bubble. I don't think anybody else has. Yes, Paul.
2: I think I remember some shows critiquing LeBron for the Dodgers winning that World Series.
0: Oh, okay.
2: Yeah.
0: Yeah, they blamed him.
2: Yeah.
0: Yes, Dylan.
1: Actually, I remember right when they won, and every non-Dodger fan was giving the Dodgers the LeBron treatment. The thing is, that one faded over time. Like, no one really remembers that. The LeBron one is still like, it's a Mickey Mouse.
0: Hey, it counts as a title to me. You, all those other guys who won titles, if you look at their, nobody's looking at anybody else's resume and saying, yeah, but you won in the bubble. It's just LeBron. He won in the bubble. Josh Allen, big night last night, and he talked about ways to win in the National Football League.
4: Each game has a different way to win, and that's what was being asked of and called for us as an offense this last game. That doesn't mean that that's what's going to be asked of us this next game. We may have to, you know, run it 40 times. You know, we got to be willing to adapt throughout the game, understand what they're trying to do, and ultimately try to find positive plays. And sometimes that's checking it down. Sometimes that's not, you know, forcing explosives, letting the game come to you. But yeah, that'd be my message. Just every game has a different way to win it, and that's all we're trying to do.
0: Yeah, and when you talk about their running attack, you have to factor in Josh Allen. What do you have, 69 yards rushing? James Cook, 21 carries, 135. So that's his 17th career 100-yard rushing game, third most in the Bills franchise history. Also, 33 touchdowns in his career. That's fourth on the Bills all-time list. He's a great weapon to have. He's a dependable weapon to have. All right. How do you feel if you're a Lions fan today?
1: Ooh.
0: You held on for dear life in overtime to beat an underrated Saints team. You're down 10 in the fourth to Buffalo, 8 minutes to go. And I thought, okay, maybe. But if you're not going to get a stop, and the only guy out there who was putting pressure on that Buffalo offense was Aiden Hutchinson, you know, you're going to be in shootouts, too. And I know you're banged up secondary, but not getting to Josh Allen. Plus, it feels like every time Josh Allen rolls right, something bad happens to your defense. it's like, he's rolling right. Chances are he's going to run it. You know, it's weird how, you know, if you're right-handed or right-footed, you want to roll right. You want to run right. You know? It's when you go left and it's just a little bit different. Obviously, you throw across your body. But when you get that head of steam running downhill, Josh Allen running to his right, rolling to his right, bad things are going to happen to your defense. A couple of phone calls in here. Red in Georgia leads us off. Red, good morning. What do you have for me? Hey, Red. That'd be line two, Marvin. Hey, Red.
5: Hey, Kesha. On your defense, no matter how good your defense is, first week down in Houston, they got a great defense. You really at the mercy at Josh Allen and having Joe Brady now at the head coach. This may be their year, and I think this possibly their year, Daddy. This guy doing something special early in a year like this. Man, I love it, man.
0: All right. Thank you, Red. Have a good weekend. And Josh Allen, the big favorite right now for MVP after two games. Buddha in San Francisco. Good morning, Buddha. What do you have for me?
6: Nobody. Happy Meat Friday, boys. Let's go, DP Nation. And Dan, I would like to begin today's call by giving the entire DP show a standing ovation. You guys are the class of sports radio, baby.
0: Wait a minute. Are we the Pete Alonso of sports radio? Is that what you're saying?
6: Hey, win or lose, we celebrate, boys. Dan, yesterday was a sneaky great day of sports, you know, ending with the last night's housewarming party in the Highmark Stadium. And if you look at that list of NFL players that Josh Allen is ahead of in the rushing TDs list, it's insane. And to your point, Dan, my Dodgers winning their 13th out of the last 14th was great. But the real reason I called in today was Jason Tatum's interview, Dan. Did Fritzy wake up Jason Tatum from a nap right before the interview yesterday? I mean, for a split second, I thought I was listening to the replay of the infamous Kyler Murray interview. I mean, that was brutal, and you were going hard in the paint, Dan. And I mean, Jason Tatum's always like claimed to be a Kobe disciple and studied his footwork, mentality, his shot making and all that, but apparently he didn't study his interview skills for sure. And I mean, if I was the non-opioid like medication rep guys that you know that he's repping, I would be a little
0: easy, easy, Buddha. He's a low-key guy. I knew that. I didn't know I was going to have to work that hard, but once he got going, I thought that he did a good job. But thank you, for having my back. Yeah, he was making me work, Like I said, I think I'd rather try to guard him than try to interview him again. But he did give me a good, you know, the question helped when I said, what's the biggest misconception of your relationship with Jaylen Brown? And I think that helped him be able to say, not all of this is true. You know, there's some other things and I really, you can't talk about me without talking about him. You can't talk about us winning without talking about him. I thought he gave a really good answer there. David in Ohio. Hi, David.
7: Hey, Dan. Happy Meat Friday. Nobody. I've got a right Monday's headline today for you.
0: Okay.
7: For Tampa Bay hosting the Browns. Baker Mayfield beats the Browns. Dude, wipes them clean. Thank you.
0: Thank you, David. Yeah, Baker Mayfield against the Cleveland Browns. I don't know if you have this sound. And I should have asked this of you earlier, Marvin. Deshaun Watson, where he blamed the media that the expectation level is way too high, that they want me to throw for 300 yards and 5 touchdowns. You're never, ever, ever going to win this. Do you have that, Marvin? Okay, here's Deshaun Watson, I believe yesterday, blaming the media.
8: I mean, I think the media has this expectation that I'm supposed to throw 400 yards and 5 touchdowns every week. So until that happens, I guess it's going to be the same situation. So, again, my job is to make sure I'm operating well so we can try to get a win and and keep moving forward from there.
0: Okay. Browns fans would take half of those numbers. Okay. Maybe two touchdown passes and 200 yards. That would be fine. But you're never, ever going to win this PR battle. You're not a victim. There are victims because of you. You just have to go out and try to play football. You got a $230 million contract, guaranteed, every single penny. And you have provided nothing. Now you have a chance. The Browns gave you a chance. The fans will probably give you a chance. But you have to do something. You keep waiting for everybody else to do something. Go out and be a man for a change. And do something. Produce. Instead of the media. Yes, our expectation. Why wouldn't it be? But you know the best way to shut up the media? Perform. Go out there and show you're worth this kind of contract. That maybe you're that same guy who was in Houston, who was a top five quarterback. Yes, the expectation level is high. Not 400 yards and five touchdowns, but maybe 250 yards and a couple of touchdowns, and maybe no interceptions. That's all. But stop with the woe is me. You're not a victim. Yeah, Paul.
2: In his Browns career, Deshaun Watson has zero 300-yard passing games, no 400 or 500, of course. He has one game with three touchdowns. That's his best game ever.
0: When I heard it, I was thinking, is there somebody helping him? Can somebody help him? And I know that every week the starting quarterback has to meet with the media. I'm hopeful that the Browns do sit down with him and say, hey, you're going to be asked this. Hey, what are the things on your mind? Because if he says, hey, you know, it just feels like the expectation levels are too high, I would say, no, don't do that. Don't do that. You can be the most boring person at that press conference. And that's what I would tell you to do. Don't go in there and say, you guys, you want me to throw for 400 yards and five touchdowns. The fans want you to. Like the media, I don't care what you do. Either way, your content. If you're not any good and you lose your job and maybe you don't play again and Shedeur Sanders gets in there. Okay. Or if you play well, that's a story. And we would cover that. But right now, the story is you coming up with excuses. Go out and play. That's it. You can win your way out a lot of things. Try it. Trip in Vegas. Hi, Trip. What do you have for me today?
9: Hey, good morning, DP. Always good to speak with y'all. I got three things, little all over the place. With the Western Michigan thing, I've been thinking about it. How about this? Just play defense. It wasn't a surprise Hail Mary. And then with Coach Sarkisian's AI, if he would have slapped Caitlin Clark, no apology required. And then the last thing, I'm a little disappointed from earlier this morning with Todd, missed the old joke when you were talking about Barbara Billingsley. What was the raciest thing said back in the 60s? Ward, you were a little hard on the Beaver last night. Y'all have a good weekend.
0: Thank you, Trip. Yeah, when you look back on the premise of Leave It to Beaver, but back then you only had three channels. I mean, we didn't know any better. There were no streaming services. You weren't going to the movie theaters unless it was really something special. And then you're watching and Eddie Haskell, you know, he would always say, hello, Mr. and Mrs. Cleaver, is Wallace at home? And then he'd go up and then Eddie Haskell would turn into something different. But Lumpy, remember there was one of the friends was named Lumpy? Yes, Paul.
2: When I was a kid, I can remember adults saying, oh, that kid's a total Eddie Haskell. And I didn't understand it until I saw episodes.
0: But, you know, Happy Days was a big deal. Happy Days was, like, that was something. I remember Fonzie used to do the thumbs up. Henry Winkler, the Fonz. We were playing a basketball game, and I said to my teammates, we were playing Waynesville. I said, how about we go out, we're getting introduced, and we do the thumbs up, Fonzie.
2: Bulletin board material.
0: Man, we're crazy. We're wild. And I remember you go out to midcourt, you get introduced, you go, thumbs up. Yeah, we lost. David in Oklahoma. Hi, David. What do you have for me today?
10: What's up, DP?
0: Hi, David.
10: How you doing, man?
0: Good,
10: how
0: good.
10: How you doing, man?
0: Good,
10: first
0: good.
10: Of all, how about them Cowboys, baby? Anyways, right. Oklahoma State, that is. First of all, I want to talk about the Chargers. As a Raider fan, when they lose this week, going into the next 6-7 weeks, if you look at the Chargers' schedule, they could be 0-8, 0-7, something like that. But I just want to see, are they in trouble, the Chargers? Are they in trouble with John, with Harbaugh and the quarterback they have up there? Like, they haven't really done nothing in 10 years, and the schedule coming up, this could be it for them.
0: Yeah, I'm going to say that the Chargers will be okay for the time being. It feels like almost everybody, we go, boy, they got a tough schedule. Boy, they got a tough schedule. Everybody, it feels like, has a really tough schedule. Yeah.
2: Just had the Raiders at home, then at Bills, at Seahawks, Broncos, at Chiefs, at Rams, Texans, Ravens. Yikes.
0: Yes. That is a very difficult schedule. Yeah, you better win this game. This isn't one of those we're looking past the Raiders. But if you do lose this one, then all of a sudden, you know. And we'll do this next hour. Most must-win game of the weekend. And hopefully we have a variety of games, most must-win game of the weekend. Like the Rams are hosting the Giants. Not the end of the world, but Miles Garrett's out. Is Aaron Donald going to play? Now all of a sudden, he's not a luxury. He's a necessity for that defense. Yes, Dylan?
1: Yeah, do you think the terms of Aaron Donald's deal changed after Miles Garrett got hurt? They're like, you can't do totally whatever you want. We're going to actually need you a little bit more.
0: We need you for away games, too. All right, we'll take a break. More phone calls coming up. He is co-host of Bussin' with the Boys, Taylor Lewan. He'll join us coming up next hour. And back with our play of the day after this. Give me liberty or, well, not death, but you know how that saying goes. Give me liberty. Who had that expression? Give me liberty or give me death. Dylan, you should know that. You're an educated guy.
1: I believe that was Abe Lincoln.
0: Abe Lincoln, give me liberty or give me death? I don't think so.
1: I don't either.
0: Was it Ben Franklin?
1: That would be my second guess.
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0: Patrick Henry.
1: Obviously.
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18: 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Hand off to Cook, who reaches the end zone for the touchdown. The Cook is in the kitchen on a one-yard touchdown run.
19: 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I did put into ChatGPT about getting through the movie The Matrix. Now, maybe that's not the way. I said, why is it hard for me to get through the movie The Matrix in one setting? And ChatGPT broke it down that there you have to get through the setup. The first hour is where viewers who aren't already invested in the premise are most likely to lose interest. So thank you for helping me have an excuse as to why I'm struggling to get through The Matrix. Yes, Dylan.
20: But you said you're 46 minutes in.
19: Yes.
20: 14 more minutes. You're over the hump.
19: Yeah.
20: I believe in you.
19: But I'm more of a John Wick guy. John Wick is easy to watch. I don't have to think. Matrix, I got to think a little bit.
20: Yeah.
19: Yeah. Yes, yes, Paul.
21: That's why you love the Bourne movies. Put it on. He yeah. wins. You go home.
19: Always a great chase scene.
21: Yeah.
19: Always. Love Bourne. Yes, Marv.
22: Taken is in that same category.
19: Yeah, I'm fine with Taken.
22: Let's put it on.
19: Okay, the problem I had with Taken is, I think in the first one, there's all these car accidents. Nobody dies, but there's just total chaos. He's the one that is, you know, causing all these pileups. Nothing ever happens. Yes, Marv.
22: Yeah, there was a scene where the Albanians were shooting at him, and they didn't hit him at all. It looked like an episode of the A-Team. I remember watching the A-Team when I was a kid, and all it would do was just hit the ground as Mr. T was just running into the truck.
19: Pathetic. Yes, Dylan.
20: The best, I know you haven't seen this, but the best is Star Wars. The stormtroopers never killed a single person in any of the movies. Also, I've got the John Wick kill count for each movie. Obviously, notoriously kills a lot of people.
19: It's like 100, isn't it?
20: So for the first John Wick, 77.
19: Okay.
20: Pedestrian. John Wick Chapter 2, 128.
21: Wow.
20: Just that's, you know, that's a nice line graph going up. And then he regresses a little. John Wick Chapter 3, he kills 94. Then the real banger, John Wick, that was Chapter 3. John Wick Chapter 4, 140 kills.
19: But didn't they kill his dog?
20: Yeah, that's always how it's, that'll ruin any man.
19: Yes.
21: And that explains the first 10 kills, but after killing your dog.
19: And I don't blame him after that. You know, he had to go after some people, but he doesn't get killed. I mean, he doesn't get shot. You would think he has the Matrix skills in John Wick in being able to avoid the bullets. Nick in Irvine. Hi, Nick. What do you have for me?
23: Dan, always such an honor to talk to you. You're a Hall of Fame legend. Thank you for being there. Listen, Lane Kiffin is a human piece of garbage. If you don't believe me, ask the Raiders, ask USC, ask Ole Miss, and in a couple years, you can ask LSU. This man is an immature narcissist like a five-year-old, and instead of walking into a bar and asking, where's the hotties, he should be asking, where's the potties? And if you want more hot takes like this, I've started a Substack at
19: I don't think we need more hot takes like that. But thank you, Nick.
21: Substack.
19: Thank you. Hey, people keep hiring him. He must be good at something. But to overcome all of this, yes, Dylan.
20: Isn't the hot take to be like, I love Lane Kiffin?
19: Yes.
20: Everyone says they hate Lane Kiffin. I do like Lane Kiffin. I think he's awesome.
19: I appreciate Lane Kiffin.
20: Yeah.
19: Okay? He's good content. That's all. That's all I care about. Good or bad, your content. Andrew in Washington. Hi, Andrew.
24: Oh, good morning, Dan Dennett. Happy Meat Friday. Well, E-Me last week for my MMWGOTW actually picked a game that is this week, Alabama and FFU. So I'm not going to contribute to that this week. But I did have a couple of comments and then a stat. But I'm not piling on Jason Tatum. I think he's an excellent guy, lives a nice clean life for the NBA. But I do think he's a bit manufactured star for us to believe in more than he's done it for the passion of the game. That's just my take. Also, I was wondering, is Todd, so is he only going to do Todd cast during the NFL season according to how the Buffalo, I mean, how his Denver Broncos do? Because Tuesday we missed a Todd cast, and I know that he got physically assaulted by Nick Wright, but Todd, you got to give America what they need. They need to hear you rant.
19: Well, and Nick Wright, he verbally assaulted Todd, not physically assaulted. But thank you, Andrew. You did the Todd cast yesterday?
0: Yes, I had a doctor appointment, shockingly, on Tuesday, so it got moved to Thursday. And the only reason I booked or I asked that we should put Nick Wright on is because I was hoping it was going to go in a very different direction, and he was going to praise the Broncos and have to deal with his Chiefs losing, but that backfired terribly.
19: Joe in Wisconsin. Hi, Joe. What do you have for me?
1: Hey, DP. Joe in Boston today. Chased my wife out for a work conference and was just wondering if you or any of the boys had a day drinking spot to grab a little beer. I'm on foot and got nothing to do.
19: And you're in Boston?
1: It's in Massachusetts.
19: Okay. All right. Dylan, I'm sure this is right up your alley.
20: Well, this one's actually a sneaky one, Dan. Our friends at Eventide in Portland, restaurant that we're big fans of. There is one in Boston as well, near Fenway Park.
19: That's right. Yeah, right by Fenway.
20: There's also a restaurant called Salty Girl.
19: He wants to go drinking.
20: Yeah, well, you drink at restaurants.
19: Okay.
20: Bars, go to any Irish bar. It's Boston.
19: Okay. I don't know if that was a real recommendation there. Who's in the confessional? Todd is? Okay. 1 hour in the books. Two more to go on this Meet Friday. Fritzy, Dylan, Marv, Paulie, yours truly, and of course the backroom guys. New poll question coming up. 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

0: It's a Meat Friday. Everybody's here ready to play. In the sandbox, as they like to say. Chef Greg imported from RecTech, and he is whipping up a batch. Dylan, give us the menu, please.
1: Will do, Dan. 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
0: Who has it better than we do?
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0: 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Sunday night football, Patrick Mahomes leads the Chiefs against the Colts. That'll be at Arrowhead, Chiefs-Colts Sunday night. That'll be on NBC and Peacock, where you can also find this program, also NBC Sports Now. 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Say good morning if you're watching on Peacock or listening on our radio affiliates around the country. Through all this drama the last couple of days, the betting line on LSU and Ole Miss has not changed. It's now back to 3. LSU favored by 3. Number 7, LSU versus number 8, Ole Miss. Lane Kiffin had his weekly radio show. He was not asked the question about his quarterback, Sam Levitt, who was listed as doubtful and now questionable and now probably probable. This is what I don't understand. Now, you have to give a daily update in the SEC. And it's 7 o'clock when you have to give that update injuries to the SEC. But if we look at the timing on this, Paulie, help me understand if it's 7 o'clock when Lane Kiffin is doing his show. He has to know by then at 7 o'clock Sam Levitt's status for the game, correct?
3: Yeah, according to SEC rules, you have to give the conference a injury update before 7 p.m. Central Time at the conclusion of your practice. So when he went into that coach's show, he would have known what his team, the SID, would have sent over to the conference about the status of his quarterback.
0: Okay. I mean, I can question this because I do think this is part of the gamesmanship with Lane, and I understand it. I'm just trying to understand if this is what he really wanted to do or maybe accidentally forgot to update Sam Levitt or didn't want to talk about it or the host didn't ask about it as a way of saying to Ole Miss, hey, we're not quite sure. But this is good news for LSU. You would think that Lane would want to share to his audience. Like, that should have been the lead. They need you producing this, Paulie. It's like, okay, what are we going to go with? What's our lead story here? I don't know. What do you think? How about Sam Levitt's health? Oh, that's right. Yeah, he's probable now in the biggest game of the year for us. Yeah, Paul.
3: Or you go all Seacrest and say, Coach, we're going to get to Sam Levitt in a minute, but first, the offensive line situation.
0: Yeah.
3: Keep teasing it.
0: After the break. All right, 877-3DP-SHOW. More phone calls coming up. We'll get to that with Tyler sitting by to take the calls. Dylan, poll question from hour one, and then what are we going to go with, hour two?
1: Well, perfect timing, Dan. The hour one poll was Lane Kiffin not being asked about or bringing up Sam Levitt's status during his radio show was coincidence or by design. 97.5% of people said by design.
0: Okay.
1: For this hour, this is off of your Matrix situation.
0: Mm-hmm.
1: Have you ever been watching a movie and then partway through said movie switched to a different movie with the same lead actor? Because I'm imagining that's where the inspiration to switch to Speed, which you did, came from.
0: I didn't switch it. You know, my wife and daughters did, I'm guessing. But I said, look, I can't get through the rest of the movie. I'm going to go and, watch the football game. And then my wife said, well, we're going to put on Speed. And so I said, all right, I'm going to hang around a little bit to see Sandy Bullock. And then I watched 15 minutes and then I said, I got to go. And so I went in and had some tequila and smoked my cigar and watched some football. Yes, Dylan.
1: But I imagine would they have watched Speed had you not been watching The Matrix? I guess that's sort of the question. It's like the Keanu Reeves thing was obviously fresh on their mind, hence why they decided on Speed.
0: They are big Sandy Bullock, you know, Miss Congeniality. the movie Heat with Melissa McCarthy. Have you seen that movie? I think it's called Heat or The Heat. Melissa McCarthy is unbelievably funny in that movie. Like, just wild. She's already funny, but there's some lines in there. Because I went, I don't know if I want to watch this, but I think it's called The Heat. Yeah, Paulie.
3: Yeah, Heat. Yeah, I think it's just called Heat.
0: Well, there is a movie called Heat.
3: I think, check.
0: I think it's got to be The Heat because Heat, that's De Niro and Pacino. And Val Kilmer, I think, in that.
3: Correct. The Heat. They added the.
0: Yeah, that's what I was saying. But yeah, Melissa McCarthy's great. Funny. With Sandy Bullock. I think she's got great comedic timing. I do. I think she, and, you know, America's sweetheart for a little while. What happens when you, do you age out of, or, I don't know. Like, no, Meg Ryan was America's sweetheart for a while. And then what happened? Does somebody say, Meg, sorry? It's like the manager comes out to the mound. Come here. Yes, Marvin.
4: Then Julia Roberts comes out with Pretty Woman.
0: Mm.
4: She's a lady of the night with a heart of gold. She's America's sweetheart now.
0: Now, that was supposed to be a darker movie. Pretty Woman, I think, was presented as a darker movie, not the feel-good, hey, I'm walking the streets, I'm a hooker, Richard Gere, hey, take me in and treat me like a princess, and we live happily ever after. But I think initially, according to my sources in Hollywood, that it could have been a darker premise. Yes, Paul.
3: Do you think they tested an alternate ending where she just goes back to work and he goes back to where he's from?
0: I don't know.
3: That'd been awful.
0: But I think the script was maybe a little more about her being an escort, as they like to say. Yes, Mark.
4: Via ChatGPT, the original premise of Pretty Woman was a gritty, dark, cautionary tale about class and prostitution in Los Angeles titled 3000.
0: Boy, you'd never know that from watching that movie.
4: Oh, they had King of Wishful Thinking in the background while she's walking down.
3: Montage scenes, shopping. Yeah,
4: Rodeo Drive. Big mistake.
0: Oh, she looked awesome in that movie. Gorgeous. But I think Mystic Pizza, you want to see Julia Roberts look beautiful? Nah, right there. She is. And the movie was good, you know. And I've been to Mystic Pizza. Looking for Julia Roberts? Yes, Dylan.
1: More of an Aaron Brockovich guy.
0: Yeah, I didn't like that. I mean, I know she won the Academy Award, but, you know, the Erie Canal.
1: Who cares, right?
0: Yeah. Yeah. I've been to the Erie Canal, by the way.
1: You have?
0: Yeah. I went to a wedding there. My brother got married in Erie. Didn't last, but.
1: Never does.
0: Yeah. It had Erie written all over it. Yeah, Paul.
3: How about these, Julia Roberts? Notting Hill, My Best Friend's Wedding, Runaway Bride, Steel Magnolias. You love that.
0: No, I like Runaway Bride.
3: All right.
0: But I felt bad for Richard Gere. Like, come on. Why are you running away? What are you afraid of? Intimacy? Yes, Dylan.
1: Have you also been to all of those movies locations? Because right now you've been to Mystic Pizza, the Erie Canal, I assume Rodeo Drive. Are you?
0: Nottingham. Notting Hill.
1: Yeah.
0: Notting Hill.
1: Are you following Julia Roberts? I guess is my question.
0: No, not. She lives in Taos, New Mexico.
1: Oh, really?
0: Yeah.
1: Taos, cool.
0: I mean, I think she lives there.
1: I couldn't really hazard a guess, but I know exactly.
0: But I have been to Santa Fe.
1: Santa Fe's nice.
0: Yeah. My wife surprised me and she said, hey, we're going to go on a trip. I said, okay. And she goes, I know you haven't been there. And I said, okay. And so we get on the plane and she's like, don't look at the, you know, blah, blah, blah, blah. And I said, okay. And then she said, here. And it was Santa Fe. And I forgot that I did a movie, a Sandler movie in Santa Fe, The Ridiculous Six, I think it was called. Not a blockbuster, by the way, but that might be where I played Abel.
3: Yes, it was.
0: Okay. We get to Santa Fe. And I feel bad because I said, hon, I've been here before. She goes, when? And I said, I did a Sandler movie. She said, well, you never told me I said, yeah, I went to Santa Fe. And we stayed in the same hotel that I stayed at with, you know, Sandler.
1: Wait, really?
0: Yes.
1: Oh.
0: Yes.
1: Yeah.
0: And so I felt bad because she was trying to surprise me. And it's like, oh, you know, you're going to love Santa Fe. And I did. But I said, you know, I've been here, hon. I said, you know, that restaurant's really good over there. You know, they got an art gallery over there. I think I could have done some acting and pretended that I didn't go to Santa Fe. Yes. Yes, Dylan.
1: I feel like you get a pass for being a work trip. Is that fair?
0: Well, I was in character.
1: Yeah.
0: And my character knew that we were in Santa Fe, but I didn't because I totally immersed myself into being Abe Lincoln. Yes, Mark.
4: Sorry, going back to America's Sweetheart because this is the Dan Patrick Show. Is there a current America's Sweetheart? Mm. Is there somebody right now that we crown as America's Sweetheart?
0: America's Sweetheart. I'm going to guess this is right up Todd's alley. Oh, yeah. Hey, Todd.
5: A lot of Anne Hathaway movies in recent
0: years. I don't think she's a sweetheart.
5: No?
0: Nope. I think she's in a lot of things, but I don't think we look at her and go, sweetheart.
5: She's a casting director,
0: sweetheart. I think she's a really talented actress. But that's different than America's Sweetheart. Yes, Marvin.
4: Okay, I got one.
0: Okay.
4: If she didn't do so many suggestive maybe scenes or ads, Sydney Sweeney.
1: It's a good guess.
0: Maybe we would like for her to be our sweetheart, but I don't think she's America's Sweetheart.
4: That's what I'm saying.
0: Yeah, she's polarizing.
4: Yes.
0: Yes, Dylan.
1: Recently departed, but also kind of bucks the idea that you can age out of being a sweetheart. Mm-hmm. Dolly Parton was.
0: Yeah.
1: I would say one of.
0: She's emeritus sweetheart.
1: Yeah.
0: Yes.
1: Yeah,
0: like absolutely. Yeah, Paul.
3: Yeah. Kind of a Mount Rushmore type figure. No pun. Yeah.
0: That she would take up two parts.
3: Right.
0: Of
3: yeah. There you go. I knew you'd get that.
0: Yeah. I'm sure you did. Stat of the day brought to you by Panini America, the official trading cards of the Dan Patrick Show. There was football last night. It was Josh Allen, all Josh Allen, all the time. And they put up an impressive offensive performance. Josh Allen talked about opening up that new stadium in style.
6: I think at the national anthem, caught myself like taking it all in and understanding how cool of what I get to do. You know, my job is the coolest thing in the world. It's everything that I've ever wanted to be the quarterback of an NFL franchise. And I'm just very fortunate that I ended up here in Buffalo and got to, be the first quarterback to open this stadium, which is a special spot.
0: Now, the Lions offense did put up 31 points. Now, you can say garbage time, but still put up 31 points. The narrative will probably be, that the offense isn't the same without Ben Johnson. Without Ben Johnson last year, who's the Bears head coach, Detroit was the fourth highest scoring offense in the NFL. Fifth most yards per game. The one thing that they miss with Ben Johnson as a play caller is third down. In 2025, they were 20th. So last year, 20th in third down conversion. 2024, third overall.
7: Stat of the day, stat of the day, stat of the day, stat of the day. Here comes that
0: what?
7: Stat of the day.
0: Ben Johnson, yes, great play caller, but I think we may have overrated a little bit his departure considering the numbers they put up last year. Third down, that's the money down, and that's a big, big difference. And we're seeing that with Caleb Williams, at least so far, putting up the 59 points. And there's no reason to think that they won't be one of the highest scoring teams. The issue is going to be, and this happens with a lot of teams, including Buffalo, can you be middle of the pack? Dallas Cowboys, you had great offense last year. You had one of the worst defenses in NFL history. Can you be middle of the pack? Now you have other teams, conversely, who might be better defensively, like the Texans, who were hoping they're going to be a top 15 offense. And if they are, then they're going to be a formidable team come playoff time. But I look at Buffalo. You can look at Detroit, and Detroit's defense was banged up. But you held on for dear life at home against the Saints. By the way, I did talk about James Cook as one of the most underrated players. Tyler Shuck, who nobody wanted to focus on because they spent all the time on Shedeur Sanders. Tyler Shuck can play. Tyler Shuck put up big numbers in Detroit. But you know what? Nobody's going to talk about him. They should, because he's good. We came up with a T-shirt, Shuck Around and Find Out. That was that based off Mike Tyson? Didn't Tyson have a quote?
3: Yeah.
0: F around and find out. And then we thought, well, we'll do shuck around and find out. So a friend of mine said, hey, I'm going to send you a picture. And it was my friend and Taylor Shuck's dad with a shuck around and find out. And they're, you know, at the beach somewhere. And it's like, all right, Tyler Shuck. Yeah. I think I just proved my point that nobody talks about him by calling him Taylor Shuck. Yes, Dylan.
1: Yeah, you sent that picture into the group chat, yes. And I was just like, who is that? And you just go, Shuck's dad.
0: Yes. Yeah, Paul.
3: The last four games of last season, last five games, Tyler Shuck, 5-1 as the starter, 6 touchdowns, 1 pick.
0: Yeah, and by all accounts, he was the polished guy coming out of college. And most of the analysts or scouts talked about that. But he was 25, I think, when he was coming out. He's a good quarterback. You know, I don't know if he's a franchise quarterback long term. He's not expensive, but you know, New Orleans has something. And that's why, you know, that division's up for grabs. And, you know, the Saints could easily win that. You know, going on the road in Detroit and the overtime, even going for the 2 with Kellen Moore, I was fine with it. I mean, that's telling your team, hey, let's go. Let's knock these guys off at home. All right, we'll take a break. We'll talk to one of the co-hosts of Bussin' with the Boys, Taylor Lewan, former offensive lineman. Spent, I think, 9 years in the NFL. He blocked for Derrick Henry in Tennessee, but got a very successful show with Bussin' with the Boys on Barstool. We'll take a break. More phone calls coming up as well. We're back after this. Dan Patrick Show. The wait is over. 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
13: Update the poll results as well. It's a Meat Friday here. Formerly of Barstool, Bussin' with the Boys co-host Taylor Lewan. He played 9 seasons with the Titans, 3-time Pro Bowler, former first-round pick out of Michigan by the Titans in 2014 NFL draft. You know what? Let me start there. Can you be objective about Michigan football?
14: I can be optimistically realistic. Is that... I think that doesn't make sense, but I can do that.
13: Okay, then can I give Western Michigan credit for the win now that they have admitted a mistake?
14: I think civilization, the human beings, the fans, should give all the credit in the world for Western Michigan having a great game plan. I think they outplayed Michigan. I think they deserve to win that game. The reality of which we sit in right now is Michigan is 2-0, and Western Michigan is 1-1. Do I think they should have won that game? No. No, I don't. But at the end of the day, like, it happened. I don't understand how that could have possibly happened, but the reality is where we sit. And that felt objective.
13: Okay, that's good. No.
14: That felt objective.
13: Yes, when I said yes. Did you ever react as excited after that game that you got the win as you did when you played in college or you played in the NFL? Any game that made you more excited with an outcome?
14: You know, Mr. Patrick, what it's so funny is, like, when I was playing in the NFL, like, I didn't give a lot of attention in my brain to Michigan. I kind of left and I was like doing my thing. And so, like, I've been excited, but since, like, I think 23 before the season, no, 21, I put my flag down and said, I'm back to being a Michigan fan. I'm a alum, but I'm now going to be a fan. And so from a fan standpoint, I think that time we beat Ohio State when we were underdogs by 20.5 points 2 years ago, I was probably more excited about that. To me, it's looking at this season, looking at Whittingham and seeing the culture, all the crazy stuff from an incompetent coach the year before and how, like, little organization there was. And then you get into camp and you're like, hey, Bryce Underwood, he looked A-plus in camp. We're feeling so great about him, all this. So you're seeing, hey, we got this schedule, but maybe we're a playoff team. And it's the excitement is not, oh, we beat a MAC championship team. The excitement is, oh, our season's not dead. Because you've been in this game long enough to know, like, the optimism that takes place in August for all of us, NFL, college, it's like our teams were so excited about what could be. And the reality is you're going to drop some. It's so good to know that we're still alive after 2. Because if you're going to be 1-1 in any way, you thought it'd be week 2 and not week 1.
13: Do you contribute to Michigan's NIL?
14: I do, and so is Will Compton, actually. I don't know. Have you heard about the most prestigious trophy game of all time, the Bussin' Bowl?
13: No.
14: Okay, if you have a minute, I'd love to tell you about it. So, I don't know how – it was maybe 4 years ago. We sat down with Jim Harbaugh, and we're like, hey, we got our lawyer, which was Jack McPherson. He just wrote on a piece of paper. Are you willing to play for a trophy game between Michigan and Nebraska? Before we could finish the sentence, Harbaugh grabs the piece of paper, signs it. That's the competitive nature he has. Scott Frost, as he was waking up, rubbing his eyes, he goes, yeah, you know, I'll do that. I'll do that too. Signs that. So we have literally 2 signed documents, legal documents saying that Michigan or Nebraska played for a bowl game. So we've done that. We've actually had a trophy made. It's at Michigan right now. And that is as all time as it gets.
13: When you look back on, if I was going to give a snapshot of your NFL career, what picture would I show?
14: That is a great question. I think the fans would probably put, like, the era of me shooting at Josh Norman. I think that's something that goes viral. Like, four times a year, like every quarter, like we're paying our quarterly taxes. Then also someone's like, let's put this clip back out of Terrell Owen and Josh Norman. But I think they would just be a photo of 2019, man, and that AFC championship run and the whole team. Like, I loved our offensive line. I loved Tannehill, all the adversity the team had to go through. And then Derrick Henry, like, dude, that it puts a smile on my face every time I think of that year. And it just sucks to see where the Titans are at now.
13: What was it like to block for Derrick Henry?
14: Chaotic for the first four steps and then absolutely pure bliss. It was artwork, how we kind of talked about our backdrops. Like, getting Derrick Henry into this fourth or fifth step is like the thing you have to do for him to be like as successful as he has been. And
13: explain that to me. Explain that.
14: Great. I would absolutely love to hear. So Derrick, obviously, like 6'4", whatever he is, 250. Like, he and I weigh the same amount right now. He's just an absolute – he's a American twisted steel. So these jump cuts that you're seeing out of Gibbs, out of Detroit, or Cook, or these guys, like, Derrick, that's not, like, his game. His game is getting ahead of steam going. So for the offensive line, it's sustaining those blocks essentially to the line of scrimmage. If you can get Derrick at a full head of steam at the line of scrimmage, that's where you see the 99-yard runs, the stiff arms that take place, the X factor that is Derrick Henry, and the reason why he's, like, third in rushing all the time. So that is, like, the difficult part of being an offensive lineman for Derrick Henry. But also, like, that's that hard. You know, like, you have to, like, get in a guy's way, essentially, and give him, like, have a clean line of scrimmage. After that, it's all him, man. And so I think he's going to be a Hall of Famer. He's one of my favorite teammates of all time. And I just love where he and I were at year one in his career versus now.
13: Did you ever hear – I always tell people the game is different if you're on the sidelines. I know it's different when you're playing, but the sounds when I'm on the sidelines, my God, it's so violent that you probably don't realize it because you're in it. But then if you now listen to it and you're like, God, I played that sport.
14: Dude, Mr. Patrick, you're 100% right. Because when you're in it, like, you hear these loud noises, like, oh man, he blasted it. You say, like, all these phrases, you hear these things, and you have a couple of big hits that makes a loud pop. And as, like, I remember, I think it was the first year I was out, and we were at Barstool's bowl game, and it was like Miami of Ohio versus like Wyoming, like two schools that barely made a bowl game. We're down there supporting down in Tucson, Arizona, and I'm watching the guys warm up and just hear the noises of the warm up, and I'm thinking to myself, I can't believe how much violence it took for me to be as soft as I am now. Because the thought process of putting the shoulder pads on, the helmet, like, you know, I'm 250. All right, and it takes a lot to look this average, but there ain't no way I could go in there and be any sort of contributing factor to any team with the headspace I'm in now. Because it's such a crazy world being in it versus being out of it. Because you have the ability to objectively zoom out, look at everything, see guys' body languages and all of that. When you're in it, it's like horses with blinders on it. You're only seeing it. It's such a loud noise when it's good or bad for you. That's the psychological warfare that takes place for these players that I don't think it's talked about enough.
13: He's Taylor Lewan, co-host of Bussin' with the Boys podcast, played 9 years with the Titans and a former first-round pick. You're on the road, the Sauce Showdown rivalry. Can you explain exactly what America should be in store for?
14: Yeah, there's a lot to be in store for. Obviously, there's not enough headlines taking place in week three of college football. So there's got to be more. And I have more for you. And it's Kevin's Natural Foods. Will and I have both planted flags on our favorite sauces. Mine is teriyaki. His is cilantro lime. So we're essentially going around the country, getting a poll from people of which sauce do you like more? The winner at the end of the year gets bragging rights, which then you understand that's more important to us than anything else. But a cherry on top is Kevin's Natural Foods is going to donate $10,000 to a charity of our choice. So in the chaos of the world that we live in, it's nice to do a little good as well. So I'd love to ask you, like, if you and I were sitting at a table and a waiter or a waitress walked up to us, say you have two options, teriyaki chicken or cilantro lime chicken, what are you going with?
13: Teriyaki.
14: I love that. And I love that you answered that because Will would then belittle you and say you have an uncultured palate, to which I say, nay, sir. Teriyaki is always the win there.
13: If I did Barstool Octagon, who's getting out?
14: Between me and
13: everybody.
14: Any of the Barstool boys?
13: Everybody.
14: It's the best imagination in my head of me versus Big Cat, Portnoy, Gaz, Compton, Brandon Walker, I would love it. I think that'd be so much fun. So much fun. And they remember surviving Barstool. I got killed in the pink wedding, but when it came to the physical things, they know who would handle business there.
13: You regret any of your tattoos?
14: I would say no. I've gotten some removed, but I would say no. I've always loved tattoos. Like when I was like 8 years old, I would draw mustaches on my fingers, and I would always kind of want that. And then when I was 17, I got this right hand man. And let me just tell you something, Ann Arbor, Michigan, that is the greatest pickup line of all time. It's the best conversation starter about me and my right hand man. I will tell you one if you have time for it.
13: Okay.
14: When I was a senior in high school, June 10th, 2009, I left to go to Michigan. I went to a girl and I proposed to her with an empty ring box. And I told her I was going to be a first round draft pick someday. And I can't fill this ring box now, but I promise you someday I can put the biggest diamond in the world in it. And I got her initials tattooed on the side of my, on the side of my rib cage. And that's just a kiss of death, right? Like,
13: yes.
14: October 31st, Spooktober, ghouls and goblins are out, and also Jacqueline Michelle Scully breaks up with me. The next day, she has a boyfriend in Tucson, Arizona. So I've been married now for 10 years. I still have the tattoo. My wife thinks it's hilarious. So like an old sailor, I put an X through it, the JMS, and I have TGL, which is my wife's, TML, excuse me, her initials under it. And I just think it's funny. It's funny to think back at a dumb kid doing that, but yeah, I have no regrets, as they would say.
13: Does she ask, have you run into your ex?
14: Yeah. Oh, yeah. I ran into her after my rookie season, and I was a first-round pick, so I feel like I won the battle. I'm sure she's married now, totally happy. No bad blood there. She did break my heart, though, Danny. I'll be honest. Didn't get over it there. I met my wife. Didn't get over for like 6 years.
13: You can go to kevinsnaturalfoods.com. That's the best place to go for information and in your sauce.
14: Kevinsnaturalfoods.com. We put custom socials all the time for Kevin's. Like, I'm so aligned with this brand and the fact that, you know, health and wellness is such a big part of my life, and we have so much going on, especially so much travel. It's good to have something that you can go to quick that's non-GMO, paleo, high in protein, because you know how it gets when the holiday season hits, right? You start to put a little on the waist, and you're like, man, I can't believe I did this. January 1st, I'm going to start it over. With Kevin's, at least I get to look in the mirror and not throw up a little bit. You know, I look in the mirror with the shirt off and be like, all right, we're okay with this. At least my diet's good. So shout out Kevin's for that.
13: How did you keep all of the weight on? I look at Joe Thomas now, and I go, that's like he's half of Joe off. Thomas.
14: I know. It truly, for me, it was, I always had to gain weight. So I was like taking shots of olive oil, which is like 900 calories per shot. And then I would have three shakes that are 1200 calories each, along with three meals. I would go to bed at night and just for my body digesting, I would lose 8 pounds. I would lose 15 pounds of practice. So when the doctor came to me and said, hey, Louie, you're done. It really turned.
13: Good to catch up with you. Congrats on all the success there. We appreciate you joining us.
14: Appreciate you. Massive fan. Thanks for having me on the show.
13: It's Taylor Lewan, bussing with the boys. I think you guys should address me as Sir or Mr. Patrick. Thought that was very nice, respectful. Played 9 seasons with the Titans, air 3-time Pro Bowler. Bussing with the boys. What, Marvin?
15: So we should all call you Mr. Patrick?
13: No, you don't.
15: You'd like to, but we don't.
13: No. Now, I was going to correct him, but I thought, well, maybe just said it one time. But I'm probably old enough to, well, I am old enough to be his dad. Yes, yes, Marvin.
15: Yeah, you're old enough to be my dad, too, and I get really weird. How many times, can you remember how many times I've actually called you Dan? I still just call you DP.
13: Yeah.
15: I just feel weird about it sometimes. Like, man,
13: yeah,
15: he's older than my mom.
13: Yes, Todd.
16: You could have said, no need to call me Mr. Patrick. Call me Mr. Dan Patrick, as Steve Martin once said.
13: Yes, Paul.
17: Once in a while, I run into like an old friend's father, and I say, hey, Mr. Whatever. I can't call them by their first names. Don't you have that?
13: We have that now with my son-in-law. He said, no, you can call us by our first names. And then one of my daughters has a boyfriend, and he calls me Mr. Patrick, and I go, you can call me Dan. Like, at a certain point, you know, if you're around for a long enough time, then, you know, you can come on in and call me Dan. Yes, Dylan.
18: It kind of feels weird either way. Like, it's like saying the first name feels kind of like odd. But then also, once you're older, saying Mr. So-and-so feels odd, too.
13: Yes, Mark.
15: Well, to Paulie's point, I think it depends on when you meet them. Right? Because if I still have friends where it's like, hey, Mr. Johnson, Mrs. Yeah. Johnson, because now I'm in my 40s, I'm not going to say, hey, Rich, hey, Joan. Like, that's not going to, it's not going to start now that we're all adults.
13: And you're 40 and a man.
15: That's right.
13: Yeah. Yes, Todd.
16: What happens when your own kid calls you by your first name? Is that cute, disrespectful? I'm trying to get a grip of that because sometimes my son, instead of calling us mom and dad, would say Jen and Todd, and I don't love that. What? Yeah, he does that sometimes.
13: Do you say anything to him?
16: I do. I say, when did I become like your buddy? When did I become Todd and not dad? And he kind of rolls his eyes like it's not a big deal, like he's kind of being playful or something.
13: Yeah, I don't like that. Although my daughters, when they're trying to get my wife's attention and they can't get it, then they'll call her by her first name and then she'll turn around. Yes, Marv.
15: Yes, many a times at JCPenney outlet. Mom, 18 women turn around? Yeah. Like, no, Bridget.
13: Bridget.
15: Yes, yes. Yes. And then she'll turn around. She's like, oh, yes.
13: Sears. All right. Upgrade the wardrobe there.
15: JCPenney outlet.
13: Oh, I'm sorry. I had Sears. JCPenney. Yes, Dylan.
18: I think Marvin spent all his Kohl's cash, so... They're JCPenney people now. I'll call my dad Jeff sometimes, but that's just to be like rascally, you know?
13: How about we take a break? More phone calls coming up. And we're back after this.

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0: 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Steely Dan. Great band. But not great in concert because they sound just like their albums. I went to see them at the Beacon Theater in New York. And you could just close your eyes, and if you said, hey, is Steely Dan playing or are you listening to their album? They were that precise. And now I like when a band sounds like the music on the album, but I don't like them to sound exactly like the album. Yes, Todd.
1: I'll take that over when they try to mix it up a little bit. They do some acoustic thing or they're trying to do some kind of live on stage thing and it doesn't. You can go the other way and try so hard not to make it sound like it's on the radio and it's terrible.
0: Thank you, Todd.
1: Welcome.
0: Most must-win game of the weekend. We'll go around the room. Todd, I'm going to start with you. Who is the most must-win game of the weekend?
1: I'm going to take it down to Tampa. Baker Mayfield against his former team, the lowly Cleveland Browns. Do not lose that game, Buccaneers.
0: The Buccaneers favored by 8.5. Dylan, the most must-win game of the weekend.
2: I was going to go with Oregon, but I pivoted. I'm going to go Clemson-UNC as a double most must-win game. Dabo's obviously hanging in the balance at Clemson, and UNC could really use a win right now, given all the stuff going on off the field.
0: So it's most must-win for both?
2: For both teams.
0: Wow. Yeah. And you just had Bill Belichick's son, who was resigned.
2: Yep.
0: And he lost his GM as well, who resigned. Marvin, how about you?
3: The L.A. Chargers. You cannot lose week one to the Cardinals and then week two to the Raiders, two teams that we don't think are going to do much.
0: The Raiders are getting 6.5 points. Paul?
4: The Green Bay Packers at the New York Jets.
0: Yep.
4: That is, they are mad already.
0: Packers are favored by 3.5. I got a sneaky one for you. USC at Rutgers. USC on the road. Rutgers, not good. USC historically does not do well going from West Coast to East Coast. I think they're traveling like 2,800 miles or something to play this game. But USC is favored by 21.5. 21.5 against Rutgers. Yes, yes, Tom.
1: Imagine they travel 3,000 miles all the way to Piscataway, New Jersey. What that flight would be like all the way back the other way after a loss to the Scarlet Knights. What a disaster. I could see why you chose that one.
0: Thank you, Todd. Curtis in Illinois. Hi, Curtis. What do you have for me?
5: Morning, DP.
0: Good morning.
5: Got a poll question idea for you. And it was after I caught up on all the podcasts this week and listened to DP Takes a Gamble. And it's just not the same without the profanity. I got to admit, I didn't love it as much.
0: Okay.
5: And I guess maybe part of the reason is, you know, sometimes you just got to let Shea cook. And I think the best example of that is his take on Jed York. But the poll question idea is, 50-50 split on if you're profanity or no fanity.
0: There's no word called fanity, is there? Like, I'm profanity, are you anti-fanity? Maybe the big German, he's the one who said, hey, guys, can you cut back on your cursing in the DP Takes a Gamble podcast? And we did. There was only one curse word. And then came the blowback. Our listeners were not happy about that. Yes, Todd.
1: It would have been funny if you told the big German to bleep off after he said that.
0: Todd has a podcast, the Toddcast. And, you know, good luck. When you listen to that, you're not smarter when you come out of it, but you are entertained, I believe. And Dylan is the host. He's the therapist. Todd lies down on a couch as if he's in therapy. Fritzy was asked about if his mom would move in with him and his wife. What would happen to their marriage?
2: Would you ever let her move in with you and Jen? More importantly, would Jen let her move in with you guys?
1: I think if it came to that and there was no other scenario, I guess we'd have to work something out. But I know she doesn't want to do that. But I think if we did that, that would probably be the end of our marriage.
2: does happen.
1: As you were asking me that, I'm like, I was picturing Jen walking out and not coming back.
2: Saying bye.
1: My mom's going to live with us. Oh, she's coming to visit? No, she's going to live with us. Like what, for like a weekend?
2: Like
1: until
2: a week
1: the
2: end.
1: Or so?
2: Yeah.
1: It's like, so what are you saying? I'm saying like my mom lives here now. Her mail comes here and she's here.
2: There's the old game shows on.
1: Yeah.
0: Okay, why would that end your marriage?
1: Because my mom could be, well, she could put up with me, but my mom is like times a thousand. She could be very difficult. She's constantly obsessing about health things, and she doesn't get around very well, so she needs, you know.
0: Yeah, but Jen has to put up with you with the same thing.
1: She does. So she has some built-in armor based on being with me for all these years. But my mom is a special case. One day when I drive home from work, I give her a call. I picture you guys, especially you in the car next to me, listening to her rant for 40 straight minutes before I can get a word in. It's very scary and entertaining.
0: And I wonder where you got it from.
1: Yeah, she can talk. She can talk.
0: Aiden in Utah. Hi, Aiden. What do you have for me?
6: Good morning, DP. Gentlemen, Todd, thank you for squeezing me into your tightly desk-packed show today. Most of the winning game of the weekend, you kind of missed it. LSU, Ole Miss, I feel like that's pretty obvious. LSU has to win this. Ole Miss is kind of expected to lose, but it'd be a miracle if they won. And then just your interview with Jason Tatum was phenomenal yesterday. And I asked Jason Tatum what he thought about the Thursday night football game. And he said, I think the Lions fans, I think they need to bring back the paper bags. I think their window is,
0: Thank you, Aiden. Well done. Yes, Farm.
3: He sounded like me with Deebo.
0: Yeah.
3: I'm glad you didn't come to me.
0: I know. Look, Jason Tatum is a very soft-spoken guy. I tried. But he wasn't being mean. I just think that's who he is. It's not the end of the world. You know, we tried. I thought it was important because of the Jaylen Brown situation and the Knicks winning the title. Didn't exactly get what I wanted, but we went into it with that in mind. Yes, Marvin.
3: But I think he did have a thoughtful answer when you asked him about the Jaylen Brown situation.
0: The non-opioid drugs that he took to help him with the Achilles. I mean, we had to work our way a little bit there.
3: You had to Boeheim it a little bit.
0: I had to work a little harder. Yes, Dylan.
2: And he does like Marshall Faulk. We found out as well.
0: Even the poster on your bedroom wall had a hard time with that.
2: Off the rip.
0: It's Kobe. Expound upon that. It's okay. It was Kobe. But I like Marshall Faulk. Okay. Slow down. Slow down with those answers. Dylan is going in the confessional. Paulie's going to start prepping for Not So Fast. With the Andrew Perloff. The show that follows ours on Peacock Top of the Hour. One more hour to go on this Meat Friday. We're back after this Dan Patrick Show. 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
14: 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Not anymore. I mean, you start with the Lions and the Bills.
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14: Every time I call on Todd, if the Broncos lose to the Jags, he has to say something negative about the Broncos.
17: That's silly. That's fun.
14: Okay. And if Marcus calls in, he would have to do a limerick on the Jags and a negative one at that.
17: That is in the books.
13: Broadcasting from the man cave.
14: Where are all the hotties?
13: This is Dan Patrick.
14: Final hour. It's a Meat Friday. My starting lineup, Fritzy and Dylan, matching UMass golf shirts there. You guys will wear anything that's free.
18: Yes. Right? Go Minutemen.
14: Yeah. Marvin up front. Big Day Ray is in for Paulie as Paulie and Andrew Perloff prep for Not So Fast, the show that follows this one on Peacock and NBC Sports Now. Did the Lions miss their Super Bowl window? When you think about how close the Lions were, you're up 24-7. I'm sure going into halftime, they probably hated that they had halftime. They would have loved to have just played through. Then all of a sudden, the Niners came back. And that felt like that window. You know, when you have a window sometimes when you put it up and then it slowly starts to come down on its own, that has pretty much come all the way down. The window of opportunity for the Lions. They still have talented offense. You know, you got a great running back, great receiver, really good tight end. You got a really good quarterback.

0: got Aiden Hutchinson, Penny Sewell, who's still pretty good, Jack Campbell. Secondary's banged up. You know, this might be one of those, and you're in a tough division. Can you survive to put yourself in the playoff chase? And then once you get in there, maybe some magic. But watching the Lions last night, and they were 5.5-point underdogs. I think most people thought that that was kind of a weird line, a wonky line. Like, man, maybe the Lions can win this thing. I just thought with new stadium unveil and that offense or that defense isn't going to be great, not formidable. Josh Allen is going to be ready to go. Offensive line banged up. To me, it felt like if there was going to be a surprise, it was going to be maybe Buffalo blowing out Detroit, not Detroit winning that game. Give credit, Josh Allen, James Cook. They did what they needed to do, gave up some points there in the fourth quarter, made it interesting, but that was the score not indicative, I think, to who played a better football game. Yes, Marvin.
1: For me, is it crazy to think that I think Dan Campbell and the Lions are kind of playing with house money just as a franchise? Because in 20 years, say if they bring all those guys back, Legends Night, and they'll always remember this unbelievable run of really relevant football where the previous 40 years, they weren't in that position.
0: Yeah, but I think that's generational. I think if you're under the age of 35, you're saying, hey, we got to win now. I don't care about what happened, with Bobby Lane. I care about now. I don't care what happened with Barry Sanders or Megatron. This is about now. Your dad might go, man, you guys don't realize how far the Lions have come. I understand all of that. But if I'm a fan now, I don't go, I'm going to grade this on a curve and go, it's still, we're respectable. And that's all you were hoping for years ago, just to be respected, not laughed at. The fact that Matthew Stafford, it's like, get me out of here. Let me go win a Super Bowl. And the first year that he's with the Rams, he wins the Super Bowl. Now, do I think they're a good team and potential to still be a great team? I do. But I just wonder, we know Chicago's good. The Vikings are going to be competitive, I think. Green Bay, I don't have making the playoffs. So maybe the division isn't as tough as we think it is right now. Is Dan Campbell safe? Because if you say, hey, we're going to look at this and go, boy, what a great era. Man, he gave us respectability. He was going to be biting kneecaps. He lived up to what he said in that initial press conference. But at what point do you say, maybe we've gone as far as we can go with him? Ray, resident Lions fan, yes?
2: What scares Lions fans is remember when we had Jim Caldwell?
0: They had Jim Caldwell, yeah.
2: So he was 9-7 2 years in a row, and they said, we're going to greener pastures. Let's get Matt Patricia. And that didn't work out. So a lot of Lions fans are scared to quote unquote upgrade from Dan Campbell.
0: Yes, Dylan.
3: The game last night too is the bowl of the two teams that the general public is also really rooting for to finally win too. Like if there was a Lions Bills Super Bowl matchup, even with no rooting interest in the game, I'd be very torn. It's like two fan bases who just need this so bad.
0: And you still do have a pretty good nucleus there. I got Amon-Ra St. Brown, Penny Sewell. You got Goff, Aiden Hutchinson, Jack Campbell, Jameson Williams. These relatively young players. I don't know how old Goff is. He's probably in his 30s, maybe 30. And they do have money to spend next year, $60 million. So maybe it's not closed, but it's closing. Stat of the day brought to you by Panini America, the official trading cards of the show. Don't miss Notre Dame football in primetime Saturday night. Michigan State takes on the Irish in South Bend, 7 Eastern on NBC and Peacock. All right, poll question for the final hour of the program. And what's the menu for Meat Friday?
3: We'll start with the poll, Dan, which you actually kind of already addressed. I think we asked the people, did the Lions miss their Super Bowl window?
0: Okay.
3: Yes or no?
0: All right.
3: As for the menu, we have smoked chuck roast birria quesadillas, loaded trash can nachos with skirt steak, garlic, parm, and buffalo butter grilled shrimp skewers, and jalapeno ranch chips and dip.
0: Who has it better than we do?
4: Nobody at all.
0: I mentioned my most must-win game of the weekend, USC going to Rutgers. And I know they're big favorites, 21.5 points. But USC, this is over 2,700 miles they fly to face Rutgers. Historically, USC hasn't done well going west to east. But, this is their longest road game of the season. Now, granted, you know, all these teams are different teams each year. But if you look at it historically, USC has struggled. And, you know, I have a long list of games going back to 1990 when they played Syracuse at Giant Stadium. You know, at Notre Dame, at Penn State, Notre Dame, Florida State, Virginia Tech, Ohio State, Syracuse, Boston College, all of these games going back to 1990. Yes, Marvin.
1: And it's also a Big Ten matchup, so throw out the records.
0: 2,769 miles to play Rutgers. Wow. Let me see. The Trojans, they broke an East Coast curse that had lingered for more than a decade as they beat the always dangerous Purdue Boilermakers last season. That was the first win in Eastern time zone since 2012. Before that, the Trojans had dropped 9 consecutive games played in the Eastern time zone and just 1-10 in their last 11 games there.
4: Start of the day, we love your

0: Stat of the day brought to you by Pandora and Penny in America. Yes, Ray.
1: Is Lincoln Riley the head coach in college football under the most pressure this season to win?
0: Bill Belichick is there. Like, Belichick has to win. Lincoln Riley, I think, needs 10 wins. It feels like asking for 10 wins.
1: Make the playoff.
0: Belichick needs, I would say, 8 wins. Maybe more. Yes, Marv?
2: I was just thinking for Belichick, just be bowl eligible. Just get to a bowl game right now. I think, obviously, Lincoln Riley and Belichick, their ceilings are different, but I think right now, yeah. UNC, let's just get to a bowl game.
0: Yes, Dylan.
3: For other reasons and in a different way, but Lane Kiffin is under a unique form of pressure. He's obviously not pressure of, you know, losing his job there after 1 year, I don't think, but
0: no.
3: There's he has a lot to prove.
0: Yeah.
3: No?
0: Well, what do you expect out of LSU? You expect playoffs? Yes.
1: Yeah.
0: You know, they had 7 wins last year. You expect they would be playoffs. Okay. I don't think that's a high bar for LSU and Lane Kiffin.
3: Well, I mean, they're 16-1 to win the Natty, so that's not, you know, really that much of a long shot by.
0: Do I put Kalen DeBoer at Alabama in here?
3: Yes.
2: Always.
3: Yeah.
0: Yeah.
1: That might be number one.
0: Yeah. We'll get to your phone calls here. By the way, the Atlanta Hawks announced a single AF night for a game against the Pacers. I can't explain to you what AF means as blank, single as F night. Okay. This is against the Pacers. That'll be January of 2027. And according to Front Office Sports, the promotion is designed to bring single fans together, quote, while experiencing the excitement of Hawks basketball. Talk about something that would not get you in the mood. I would think it would be Atlanta Hawks basketball. But all the single ladies.
1: Does that game get sold out?
0: I don't know. I don't know.
3: They're going to sell a bunch of individual tickets to the game.
0: Yes. Well, unless you come with your girlfriend.
3: On singles night, then that's risky.
0: Well, I don't know. Yeah, Marv.
2: I don't know. CJ McCollum ISO work is pretty high.
0: Oh. Yeah, but Trae Young's not there anymore.
2: Oh, that's okay.
0: Yeah. Trae Young cooking. So it's the Pacers against Atlanta and single AF night. That's awesome. That's very sweet. I love love. Yes, Dylan.
3: Actually, I forgot. Todd sent me a poll question on this topic earlier.
0: Okay.
3: Would you like it?
0: Well,
3: I've vetted it.
0: Okay.
3: Kinda.
0: Okay.
3: My preferred method of finding that special someone is attending a singles night function, bring fixed up / blind date, swiping left or right on a dating app, or I'm actually good with self-gratification. Thanks.
0: Any of you guys done speed dating?
3: No, that to me is nuts.
2: No.
1: Sounds right up Todd's alley right there.
0: Yeah, but Todd's been married for a long time, so.
4: Yes. Back then, I might have done it. You talk really fast, and you can, you know, I could end up meeting like 200 women in like in a half hour.
0: But isn't where you go one place, and then you go to a table, and then you spend how many minutes there, and then you go to another table? And how many tables do you get to go to for speed dating? Ray, have you done this?
1: I've entertained the idea back in college. We did a fraternity sorority speed dating thing.
0: Oh.
1: And there were 15 tables, and you had 2 minutes each.
0: Oh, okay.
1: Yeah.

0: brand for New York in the 80s.
1: Yeah, yes, Dylan.
2: I was thinking about your date. Is it worse to get stood up or have them do like jump out the bathroom window thing? Like, would you rather they just don't show up at all or they show up and then just sort of disappear?
1: Oh, it's pretty humbling there where you're like, I'm at the bar and this, you know, the bartender, at least she was nice to me. She was sympathetic. She goes, I got your first one. I said, yeah, who's got the rest of them? I guess I'm going to have a few of these beers. Yes, Todd.
3: Do you ever get that fake emergency phone call when the girl's like, listen, oh, you give me a call and check in with me and I'll pretend, oh my God, I got to leave this date here.
1: All right, we'll take a break here. Our last hour on Meat Friday, phone calls coming up. We'll update the poll results as well. 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
14: Why are you playing this, Marvin?
16: Pretty Woman.
14: Oh, I don't remember the song.
16: Yeah, there's that montage where a hooker with a heart of gold is just walking down Rodeo Drive.
14: If you look at the movie poster of Pretty Woman, that's not Julia Roberts' body. That's they had a body double for Julia Roberts. Yes, Ray.
17: Can we get one of those for Dylan for the show?
14: A body double?
18: Wow.
14: Body double.
18: That's a shot right there.
14: Wow. Dang.
19: I'll take Julia Roberts.
14: You want to look like Julia Roberts, have that body?
19: From the neck down.
14: Oh, well, that'll be interesting. Yeah.
19: Don't get any ideas.
14: You already have breasts, though.
19: Yeah, without hair.
14: Just saying. Jordan in South Carolina. Hi, Jordan. What do you have for me today?
20: Yeah, Dan, yesterday y'all were talking about pet peeves.
14: Yeah.
20: And I've got one that doesn't have to do with grammar, but it does pertain to the show. Yeah. And I feel like you might be on board with me here, but it's when someone calls in and they do the, "Hey, Dan, how are you?"
14: Yeah.
20: thing as if they're just calling a buddy. Like, I've never really understood that. And I would love it if, and I know you'd probably never do this, but I would love it if just one time you get one of those calls and you just go, "Doing great. Thanks for calling. James in Virginia. How are you, James?"
14: Or I just say, "Well, I'm glad you asked. I'm dying. Thank you for the phone call."
19: Terribly, actually.
14: But we do say that. I try to tell those who screen phone calls, "Don't ask me how I'm doing. I got the best job in America. I'm doing great. And I get to do this every day. How are you doing?" I try not to ask my guests that because then it gets into the, "And such and such joins us now. How are you doing?" "Good. Great. How are you doing?" "Good. Great." I try to, you know, unless there's something that comes up late when we book you to come on the show and you can't come on the show, then I assume you're not doing well. And I know it's a kind of a courtesy greeting, but I want to go right to the question. I don't want to do the pleasantries. "Hey, how are you?" "Great. How are you?" I remember when I was going through my autoimmune where I was in a terrible place. I felt terrible. And people would say, "How are you doing?" And then I go, "Do you really want to know?" And they don't. It's like, you know, when you show your kids or grandkids, like, people don't really care. Like, they'll be, "Oh, it's nice." But in, you know, in our mind, you're like, "Oh, man, that is awesome. Show me more pictures." When's the last time you said to somebody who's showing you baby pictures, "Oh, do you have more? I'd love to have more." I went through 3 months where I'm eating broth doing the show, steamed vegetables. "How am I doing?" "I'm doing crappy." Yes, Dylan.
19: Yeah, and if it's like pictures of a trip you went on, unless I was on the trip, I don't care.
14: No. Although I'm more interested in that because I love travel. If somebody says, "Hey, have you ever been here?" And then they show you the Dolomites and you're like, "No, I haven't. How was it?" I am curious about that. But look, I love my grandkids. I think they're gorgeous, but nobody really cares. You know, maybe like,
1: Oh, wow. He's got your blue eyes. Yes, he does. You want to see more pictures? No, I'm good. Yes, Marvin.
16: Adorable.
1: And not all babies are good looking. They're not. I had one of ours, not good looking. Gorgeous now, not good looking. She didn't have hair for 3 years. Looked like Tweety Bird. Yes, Ray.
17: Yeah, I'll pass on your kid's fifth grade basketball highlights. Thanks, though.
1: Oh, but come here. Like, can I show you?
17: Yeah. Really,
1: I'm going to give you the shot chart. Here's the shooting chart for a little, you know, Skippy. Yes, Dylan.
19: I kind of thought babies sort of just all look the same.
1: Yeah, they're kind of scrunched up.
19: Yeah, so it's like everyone has the same picture, I guess.
1: Yes, Todd.
21: My mom was the opposite of, like, you know, bragging about her kids. She always had me stomach down, and someone wanted to see me. She'd always tell people that I was sleeping, so they wouldn't see my ugly face. She told me this years later. People, oh, can I see the man? He's sleeping. You would think I'd sleeping 20 hours a day.
1: Yes, Marvin.
16: When newborn babies come out and somebody says, oh, they look just like X, Y, and Z, I'm like, how can you tell?
1: Yeah.
16: They all look the same.
1: Thank you for the phone call, Jordan. Let's see. Bobby in Chicago. Hi, Bobby. What do you have for me?
22: Second time caller. I got an NFL question, but before that, I actually met a very nice girl that I dated through speed dating, followed by, if you can believe this, a Hanson cover band. And it went really well. So it does work out there. So my question is, I've been thinking a lot about NFL backups and how we don't think about them often, unless there's an injury or competition. I think of good ones like Stetson, the walk-on Bennett out in LA. Who are some underrated backups that help your coach or your fan base sleep at night? And finally, thinking of this question made me think of the song Walk On by Neil Young, On the Beach, 1974. A great one going into the weekend. Thanks.
1: Well, thank you. Thank you, Bobby. I'd say Mac Jones. Jake Browning with the Bengals. I saw where Joe Burrow back is sore, injured. I imagine he's going to play against the Texans. But, I mean, Carson Wentz came in, and I'm watching with a Packer fan, and he's like, oh, this is going to be great. We got Carson Wentz in there. And then he did great. Gardner Minshew. I've always liked Gardner Minshew. Tyrod Taylor, I think, is he still in the NFL? He's with the Packers. Who was it? Deshaun Kaiser? Was he in there for a moment?
17: Notre Dame legend.
16: Dame, that's right.
1: Yeah. He was there for a moment there. I was wondering about this with, Taylor Lewan was on last hour, Bussing with the Boys. Remember the moment that he had with Josh Norman? And Josh Norman was a thing there for a while. But when you think about the NFL's version of one-hit wonders, how about Peyton Hillis, 2010? He rushes for 1,100 yards. He's on the cover of Madden. Gary Barnage with the Browns, tight end. He had 79 catches in 2015, 1,000 yards and 9 touchdowns. Vic Beasley, defensive end for the Falcons, had 15.5 sacks in 2016. Never had more than 8 in a season after that. Brandon Lloyd, 2010 Broncos, 77 catches, 1,400 yards, 11 touchdowns. 11. Just some of the one-hit wonders. Yes, Dylan?
19: I'll add one to the list. Okay. This just popped in my head. Dwayne Bowe. In 2010, he had 15 touchdowns, like almost 1,200 yards. He never got, he had a season with 7, and then other than that, 5 was his most.
1: LSU's.
19: Yeah.
1: Dwayne Bowe, right? Yes, Ray?
17: Here's one. Cindy Rice for the Vikings. 1,300-yard year, and then after that, no more.
1: Yeah. Well, I'm sure this audience will contribute the what we would call one-hit wonders. Let's see. Dustin in Alabama. Hi, Dustin. What do you have for me?
23: Hey, my man, thanks for taking my call. It's a great day to be alive and a Saints and a Bama fan. Thanks for giving my guy, Tyler Shuck, and the Saints a little bit of flowers today. Considering Baltimore won't have flowers, we'll see how that game goes, but I got the Saints winning. Two quick kind of questions. One, I just wanted to kind of remind the Danettes, all four of them took a preseason bet with me that the Saints would get into the playoffs and also win a game, so we got a pie to the face on that. And then just want to get a good, like, mail-in address. I just spoke to Brady's cease and desist lawyer, CB12, about the shucking around and find out t-shirt idea. Tyler might be able to back me up. That was actually my idea, so.
1: What t-shirt are you talking about, Dustin? I don't know why I did a southern accent there. I went Brian Kelly on him. Yes, yes, Ray.
17: Shuck is still on his rookie deal, though, so he doesn't have the power that Brady had at that point.
1: I think Dustin was talking about he might be suing us since he came up with the idea.
0: Bring it.
17: Oh, yeah. Bring it on.
1: Get a couple more phone calls. Are we okay with these calls here, Marvin? Are we? Okay. Because I have a couple of guys who were still that I already went to, but they're still showing up on the screen here.
16: Oh, no, we're all good to go.
1: Well, Dustin is still on there. Bobby in Chicago is still on there. Collins in California. Hi, Collins. What do you have for me?
2: Hey, Dan. Hey, Danette. Thanks for taking my call. Last week, I was on vacation in the beautiful location of, or on vacation in Lake Powell in on the Utah-Arizona border. And one of the features that people notice when they go to Lake Powell is what's called the bathtub line. And it's a white line on the right white rocks that indicates the higher level of water.
1: Yep.
2: So I was thinking about Highmark Stadium last night, and when they demolished the old stadium, they sold the urinals. And I asked myself, you know, does 52 years of urine leave a Highmark?
1: Thank you, Collins. I went to a Cubs game, and the bathroom in center field, it was a trough, and this was probably the eighth inning, maybe ninth, maybe eighth inning. There were people sliding in the trough. Yeah. All the Danettes are looking.
17: I don't even know what to say.
1: Yeah. You know, they put ice in the trough, but these there were a couple of guys and they were taking turns like sliding head first in the trough.
0: Head first. I go feet first.
17: Lose a bet or something? That's
1: I have no idea. You know, when you walk into the bathroom, you kind of walk in and you want to take care of business and then get out. That was one of those where you walk in and you go, I think I need to walk out right now. Yes, Todd.
21: Did they know what that trough was being used for? That they were going to go in where there's like urine? That's so disgusting.
1: Why do you think a trough would be in there unless it was used for
21: I don't know how anyone would want to use that as a slide. I'd be pissed off if I found out that's what they were using.
1: Oh, I see what you did, Todd. I know. There was a big windup there.
21: Big build up.
1: No, no, I got it.
0: Troughs are for eating out of, though. For pigs.
1: In a bathroom?
0: No.
1: This was in the bathroom?
0: Yeah. No, we know what it is.
1: Okay, deal. All right. Your back row partner didn't understand that.
21: It's just kind of nasty. I can't believe that they
1: It's kind of nasty?
0: It's very incredibly nasty.
1: Yes, Mark.
16: Yeah, so going back to One Hit Wonders. what about Timmy Smith from the then Redskins? Do we count that? I know it was just one game, but it was the Super Bowl. We had the 204 yards,
1: yeah, I believe. Yep, yeah. I put him up there. A couple of defensive backs.
16: Larry Brown.
1: Larry Brown. That was a one-hit wonder.
16: Dexter Jackson.
1: Dexter Jackson.
16: Super Bowl MVP.
1: Yeah. Thanks to Neil O'Donnell. Right? Yes, Marv.
16: Also, Malcolm Smith, when they beat the Broncos at MetLife in the Super Bowl, he was Super Bowl MVP. All those stars on that defense. And probably the least known guy.
1: You're right. You're right. Yeah, deal.
0: This is a music one, but that guy who called in after the speed dating said they went to a Hanson cover band. Mbop by Hanson. That's a one-hit wonder.
1: Yeah. Like, if you're a cover band, you only have to learn one song, don't you?
0: Shortest concert ever.
1: Yeah. How many times can you play it, though? Because there's certain bands, when they start, they don't have a large catalog, and they might have, you know, eight songs, seven songs. But do you start out with your biggest hit, and then you end with your biggest hit? Yeah, Dale.
0: Well, I mean, say you're a Hanson cover band. And you have one really song to play. Do you cover other band songs in between, but just call yourself a Hanson cover band?
1: I would imagine that you probably, if you're a cover band, you cover other songs.
0: Yeah, you have to. I mean, especially if you're a Hanson cover band.
1: Yeah. All right, let me take a break. If you're watching on Peacock or NBC Sports Now, we're going out to the RecTech grilling area. 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
3: As a quarterback, I spent a lot of time preparing for my next game, practicing plays, reviewing film, all that to understand what's ahead. 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
24: Hey there, I'm Jason Alexander, and this is my dear friend, Peter Tilden.
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25: 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Jerry Seinfeld wondered why they refused to make the stall door go all the way to the floor in a public bathroom, but he didn't get an answer. We did, by reaching out to an expert.
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25: 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How about that?
24: Really? No, really?
25: That's what we heard. So we spoke to some of the biggest champions of the hot dog eats hot dog world of competitive eating to get the answer. And those are just a few of the things we'll explore on the Really Know Really podcast with Jason Alexander and Peter Tilden.
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0: ever since I was a tiny boy. I don't want no candy, I don't need no tuck. I took a stick in an old coffee can. I bang it all till I got blisters on my hammy, yeah.
1: Yes, I do.
2: I don't want to pay. I just want to
1: last call for phone calls. What we learn, what's in store for Monday on a Meat Friday. 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Final results of the poll question, Dylan.
3: Which is worse on a date, getting stood up or they bail during it? 86% say them bailing during it is worse.
1: And she walked right out the back door, and I'm there at the bar waiting for 30 minutes. Stood me up. I was surprised. You know, it was a blind date. That was part of the problem, because I think if she had eyesight, then she never would have shown up there. See what I did with that, Todd? Yeah. Blind date.
4: But with your personality, I don't see why they wouldn't stick around for a while, even if they didn't think you were the hottest thing ever. You're a lot of fun to be around.
1: I don't know if I was that much fun back then. I was class clown in high school. But then I got to college, and maybe I wasn't as funny as I thought I was.
4: You don't just all of a sudden obtain a personality. I think that's something you have all the time.
1: Maybe something was lost because it was Eastern Kentucky. Maybe it was the South, you know. So far south of Cincinnati that maybe they didn't, like Brian Kelly going to LSU.
4: And not everybody gets your sense of humor.
1: But I didn't have an accent. I didn't, you know, go down there with an accent. Didn't do any of that.
5: Won all my games.
1: Hey, y'all. Yeah. We didn't win any games. Yeah. Yes, still.
3: Maybe you were just blinded by your hoop dreams at the time. That's all you were focused on, you know?
1: It's all I cared about. I cared about that. Not school.
3: Balling.
1: Nothing. But thank God I did it, and I got really humbled, because then I realized, what are you going to do with your life? And then I transferred to the University of Dayton, and my brother was on the radio station there, powerful radio station, WVUD, Dayton's best rock and roll. And I got on the radio. But back then, I would bring my albums into the studio, and I would play whatever music I wanted to. And I was on from 10 at night till 1 in the morning. And I wasn't any good, but I love music. Obviously, with my music taste, I know more than Dylan does. And but it helped me understand, you know, being on the air, hearing your voice, music, all of those things. And it got me my first job. Yes, Marvin.
6: Have you ever been offered to do any music radio type of thing? Any?
1: No, I would like to do... Maybe like Springsteen has his channel where they have a guest host. They come in and you play your favorite songs. That would be fun. But I haven't had any desire to do like, you know, Classic Rewind or any of that. Yes, Marv.
6: Yeah, when the show's over, I don't know if you're going to retire or not, but if you retire,
1: yeah,
6: I'm leaving and I'm going to be the program director at an urban AC radio station, an urban adult contemporary. So it's like... Okay. Anita Baker and Albie Shore and New Edition, things of that nature. I've been waiting to be 42 since I was like 12.
1: Oh, so you're going to be the DJ. I thought you were saying that I would be the guy that you would bring in.
6: Oh, for name recognition, I'd be like Marvin Prince, formerly of the Dan Patrick Show. I'd always put my name on.
1: So I wouldn't be the DJ. You would be.
6: I would.
1: Oh, okay. Oh, well, I don't care about your retirement. You're talking about mine.
6: No, I said after your retirement...
1: Well, that doesn't mean you're retiring.
6: No. That's my next job.
1: Oh, okay.
6: Yeah. Oh, I need to work.
1: Ray said that he has headline poker. And I've never played headline poker. But do you guys want to explain this to me, Ray?
7: Yeah, I can explain. So one of these headlines that Dylan and Todd will share is real. The other one is made up.
1: Okay.
7: And we have to decipher which one's real and which one's fake.
1: Okay.
7: They want us to pick the fake one.
1: All right, Todd, are you going to go first here?
4: Yeah.
1: Okay.
4: Between a crock and a hard place, 2032 Olympians to compete in crocodile-infested waters. Is that real or fake?
1: I would say that's fake.
4: Do I say if it's real or fake right now?
3: No, I think you say the next one.
4: Okay, the next one is, you can net be serious. Air hockey under consideration as a future Olympic event.
1: Yes, Ray.
7: So one of these is real, one is fake. which one's real, which one's fake.
1: Well, I could see if you're in water and there might be crocodiles there, but you're not actually swimming next to crocodiles. Maybe there's a loophole in this headline. Ray?
7: If hip-hop dancing became an Olympic sport, I'm going to say air hockey can be an Olympic sport.
1: I agree.
7: That's real.
1: You know what? They consider jump rope.
7: Okay.
1: And I'm fine with that. I'm going to say the air hockey an Olympic sport.
4: And the answer to that is you have it opposite. So I guess I have to give you a big X. The real headline, between a croc and a hard place, 2032 Olympians to compete in crocodile-infested waters. That is actually something that's supposed to be happening in 2032.
1: Where?
4: Some country. I don't have it in front of me.
1: But oh, thank you.
4: Wherever the 2032 Olympics are, that is a fact that they're going to be in waters that have been known to have crocodiles in it, and it's fake about air hockey.
1: You don't even know where this is going to be, so how can I believe you?
4: It's a real place. Ray's looking it up right now, the 2032 Olympics.
1: All right,
4: days.
1: Dylan, what do you have for me?
3: All righty. Cheyenne, Wyoming science teacher caught crab walking down Interstate 80 after allegedly burglarizing a Taco Bell.
1: Okay.
3: And the second one, Ichiro, remember that guy? At 52, throws a 127-pitch shutout against an all-star girls team in
1: that
3: Japan.
1: That is the real one.
3: That is real, yeah.
1: Yes, it is.
3: You knew that, didn't you?
1: Yes, I did. They had his fastball at around 85 miles an hour.
3: So you don't think the lady crab walked down the...
1: No, I do not.
3: Okay.
1: Queensland, Australia, is where they're going to be swimming in. That's what I was talking about. It doesn't mean that they're right there when you dive in. They might be somewhere, you know, miles away, if you want to say they're crocodile infested. Yes, Ray.
7: Saltwater crocs are aggressive. I wouldn't go near that water.
1: I've been, you know, down to Kiowa Island, played golf, and then they had either alligators or crocodiles. And you know, I'm with a guy, knucklehead, and he got a couple of beers. He's walking over, and I said, Tom, don't do it. You know, because then we'll be a threesome, not a foursome. Yes, Ray.
7: They say gators, though, are puppy dogs compared to crocodiles. Crocodiles are a lot more aggressive.
1: I don't want to test the puppy dog part of that. This day in sport history. Marvin?
6: In 1956, Mickey Mantle hit his 50th home run of the season.
1: No. Was it 50th? Okay. My bad.
6: In 1956.
1: Okay. Yeah. Okay. 1994, Ken Burns documentary, the miniseries Baseball. Let's see. 1982, John Elway's dad coached his school to an upset of Stanford. So dad beat son. That was the Spartans beat the Cardinal in Palo Alto. Elway sacked on four consecutive plays to end the game. Go around the room, see if we learned anything. Todd, did you learn anything today?
4: Although he's a happily married man, Taylor Luan still has a tattoo on his ribcage with the initials of an ex-girlfriend he once proposed to.
1: Dylan.
3: There's a Hanson cover band out there.
1: Marvin.
6: You speak dumb.
1: Every day for 3 hours. Ray.
7: Ichiro can still play.
1: Todd, what did I learn on today's award-nominated
4: program? We all learned when Josh Allen rolls right, there's a good chance something bad will happen to your defense.
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6: Oh, I love this time of year, Tampa Bay. Good to have you along on a Football Friday. My name is Nick Wise. Tim Barnard with me this afternoon, and I love this time of year because hockey training camp is getting going, baseball playoffs right around the corner, and of course, the Mecca, football, college and NFL game last night, Thursday night football. You know what? Not a bad product, you know, kind of it was kind of a blowout at first, but they kind of, you know, Detroit kind of made a little bit of a comeback at the end, but they were scoring, which you don't typically get on those Thursday night games. The one thing that I hate about the Thursday night games is there are so many times where players are injured and they would, you'll see the report and it's like, if they were playing on Sunday, they would be playing, but because it's a Thursday game, they're held out. That is the one thing I wish the NFL would fix, but apparently it was pretty loud in there last night as we got our first look at the new Buffalo Stadium. I thought it was impressive that they had already knocked the old stadium down and like basically already started rebuilding over it. It's crazy how fast they do those things, which gives me hope that maybe they really can get the Rays Stadium done by 2029. Although we have not. There's been no shovel in the ground. It's now September 18th. Kind of getting a little bit nervous here. I'm not sweating it. I feel confident, but I would feel so much better once a shovel's in the ground. We got a lot to do today. We're going to talk to Vernell Brown III of the Florida Gators. That's at 12:30. We will talk to, hold on, let me grab my sheet here. We'll talk to John Doss. He covers the Cleveland Browns at 1:15. You'll get our predictions on the show today as well, and we're going to be talking a lot about the Bucks. I got a race segment for you as well too. Something the Pat Aaron show did that kind of gave me an idea that I thought we could have fun with today. So I want to go a couple ways with the Buccaneers right now as we kick it off on a Football Friday. Are we allowed to say that this is a must-win game in Week 2? I hate saying it's a must-win game. I remember a year ago, it was Week 1. And I remember Chris Mathis calling it a must-win game. And I said, what are you talking about? It's Week 1. And he said, you know, I don't remember what he said. Regardless, he said it was a must-win game in Week 1, and I thought he was crazy. And now here I am, a year later, and Mathis has maybe pushed his craziness over to me because it kind of feels like it is kind of a must-win game. Because we've all seen the numbers, what happens when you go down 0-2. Now, in this division, falling to 0-2, that does not mean you are out of it. For me, the reason why I say must-win game isn't about the success of the team long-term in this division.

0: they would by no means be out of it. To me, it's must win, not because they started off 0-1 and could start off 0-2. To me, it's must win because it's the damn Cleveland Browns. You can't lose to the Browns, who looked so bad a week ago in Jacksonville. I mean, they were bad. They absolutely probably wish they still had Baker Mayfield. They gave up all those draft picks. They give up Myles Garrett, although I thought the Myles Garrett trade for them was really good. They get Jared Verse. They got a couple draft picks back. But they gave up a lot of draft picks, you know, to get Deshaun Watson, all that guaranteed money, and it has been a disaster. I mean, that might be one of the worst trades ever. The Deshaun Watson fallout, like, there's not many fall-offs. It's like Aaron Hernandez and then Deshaun Watson. Like, those are like the two biggest, right? You can rank them however you want. There's probably no right or wrong answer there. But the Deshaun Watson fall-off is crazy. And there's a chance if they do bad this week, maybe we do see Shedeur Sanders. That's how bad it's been for Cleveland. Last week, I was looking at some of the stuff, rewatching the game for the Browns just to see what do they do well, what don't they do well. They gave up 5 sacks to Jacksonville. To me, this has to be one of those weeks where the defensive line really gets some confidence in themselves. Like, this has to be the confidence boost for a guy like Reuben Bain, who apparently lost a little bit of confidence going into week number 1, according to the coaches. This is an opportunity to get it back. I'll cut you some slack on week 1. Joe Burrow was quick to get the ball out into his receiver's hands. He had the quickest release time. It was under 3 seconds. It was like 2 point something. 2.7 on a bull man named Fu Manchu. I think it was actually quicker than 2.7. That's a Tim McGraw song, for those of you that don't know.
1: Wouldn't know.
0: You would, too. You got cowboy boots, a cowboy hat, and you hang out at the cowboy hall doing line dances. You don't know that song?
1: No, I don't.
0: Really?
1: Yeah, I don't.
0: I don't know if you're messing with me now.
1: No, I swear to God. Like, I am a recent cowboy guy. I am not a cowboy guy my whole life. Not
0: I went you. Skydiving. I went Rocky Mountain climbing. I went 2.7 seconds on a bull named Fu Manchu. You never heard that song.
1: Never heard that. By the way, you picking up what Aaron put down this morning, just singing? Is it a singing Friday?
0: I did hear them singing, and I thought, man, shut up. That is stupid. And here I am now doing it at noon. Sorry. No more singing on the show. But what were we talking about? The Buccaneers and the Browns?
1: Must-win game.
0: It's a must-win game. Yeah, it is. Because of, again, because of who they're playing. But I would love to see the secondary. I would love to see the defensive line really take advantage of what looks to be a not-so-good offensive line in Cleveland. I just feel like this has to be the get-right game. Like, this, we left last Sunday with a sour taste in our mouth. This has to be the Sunday where we come to work on Monday feeling pretty good about our football team. They are an 8.5-point favorite. Not only should they win the game, I'd like to see them cover the number. Now, is it that important if they don't cover the number? No. But I'd like to see them win this football game on Sunday, just like we all would. And that's why I'm saying it's a must-win game, more because of who the opponent is. If they were playing, let's say, the LA Rams, who we expect to be really good despite what happened in week number 1. If we were playing the Rams, I would not call it a must-win game. But because you started off 0-1, you lost the way you did against the Cincinnati team that I think will be pretty good. And a Cincinnati team that, honestly, if you take away the turnovers, you might even win the game. They didn't play horrifically. There were just certain areas where they played pretty bad, right? The turnovers cannot happen. You take away those turnovers, and it's a whole different ball game. And I know you could say, well, if the Bucs scored more points, then they win the game. I know, it's cliche, but really, it's those turnovers they're fumbles. They're not interceptions. Like, fumbles to me are very fixable. And I think that is something that we know that the Buccaneers have been working on the ball control with ball security with Baker Mayfield. He was running through, he was doing drills that you typically see running backs perform at, where he's jumping over the barrels, and then they're hitting him with the pads. The coaches are taking swings at him with the pads and like, that's just not something you see a quarterback doing often. So they're working on that, and I think they will fix that. But yeah, I'm okay with calling it a must-win game. The Bucks win Sunday if blank happens. We kind of started this last week, and it really got a good response, so I thought we could kind of do it again, because I think the Buccaneers game plan this week is going to be a little bit different than what it was a week ago. Last week, we said that the defensive line must win up front in order to beat the Bengals, because we believe the secondary, no matter how good they are not going to be able to shut those receivers down. Well, it turns out they actually were good enough to kind of shut those receivers down. But the tight ends love playing against the Tampa Bay Buccaneers. They all get paid when they come here. Just ask Kyle Pitts. That is the reason Atlanta's paying him, is because of the performances he's had against this defense. Well, the Browns do come in with a really good tight end in Fannin. Now, I will say this about Fannin. He only had two catches last week against Jacksonville, and it seems like his rapport with Shadur is much better than it is with Deshaun Watson, because when he was putting up big numbers last year to end the season in the second half of the season, Shadur was the quarterback. And now Deshaun Watson's back, and they didn't have that. I think he had two catches for 23 yards, something like that. He wasn't really effective against Jacksonville. He's the guy that I'm keeping an eye on this week against the Tampa Bay Buccaneers. Alex Anzalone's got to be better, especially in coverage. I mean, he's got to be better against the run, coverage, really everything he does. Going back and looking at the All-22, Alex Anzalone was slipping and sliding all over the field. I don't know if that was a cleat issue. He didn't have the right shoes. I'm not sure what was going on there. But let's get this guy some shoes that can keep him up off of his ass so he can maybe make a play. I think another thing, when you go back and watch the All-22, he took a lot of bad angles at the ball carrier. And he just made mistakes that I don't recall seeing him make the last couple of years. But he definitely regressed for sure, and he had one of the bad performances. But I think the Buccaneers win Sunday if Baker Mayfield hangs on to the damn ball. I think that's obviously number one and the most important thing that has to happen on Sunday. Win the turnover battle. And I know, again, cliche, I'm not telling you something you don't know. It's something that they just have to do. Like, you cannot have four turnovers a game and win, even if it's the Browns. You're not going to have four turnovers and win the game. It's not going to get the job done. So Baker's got to hang on to the football. If the Buccaneers cover, the Bucs win Sunday if the coverage can hold up long enough for the defensive line to get pressure on Deshaun Watson. And I think from what we saw last week, I think the coverage, not bad. Now, Jacob Parrish, we don't know his status yet. I believe he's been practicing, so I expect him to be playing. But if he's not, Benjamin Morrison showed me some good things last week. I've been praising him all week long, which, again, from week one, it was probably one of the most impressive things, because the guy was hardly available during the preseason and also in training camp. And that's why, with all of this talk about, oh, well, they needed more time in preseason and not enough snaps, yeah, Benjamin Morrison is the guy that proves to you maybe they didn't really need that. Maybe they just weren't very good and it had nothing to do with preseason, because Benjamin Morrison didn't have a lot of snaps at training camp, practice, and of course through the preseason, and he was pretty good. I was impressed by him. So if the corners can hold up and allow the defensive line to have more than the 2.3 seconds they were getting at Joe Burrow, then I think the Buccaneers win this game. Yaya Diaby and Reuben Bain have to be a factor. They just have to be. They were not, I don't even recall, other than one play, really hearing Bain's name. They gave him credit for cutting off a run, and I'm like, was it really that good of a play? I feel like they just wrote in their notes how good Reuben Bain was, and they're like, you know what? We got to get one of these notes off that we worked hard on. Let's go ahead and say that was a good play by Reuben Bain. Outside of that, he was kind of non-existent, so he's got to be better. I don't want to totally knock him on the small arms thing, because that was kind of like a big talking point in the offseason. But I did find a lot of times he had really bad hand position watching the tape, whoever was on him. And he lost a lot of those battles up front. So he's got to be better. And Yaya Diaby's got to be better as well. And I also wrote down the Bucs win Sunday if the O-line performs to the level we think they can perform at. That was probably the most, outside of Baker's turnovers in week one, the offensive line was probably the most disappointing thing for me, because for me, I thought that was the most solidified unit on this team. And I think they will get better. It's been a long time since they played together. Tristan Wirfs is not going to be the lowest graded run blocker on this team going forward. I just can't imagine that. That game was an anomaly. And I think when it comes to the offensive line, that might be the one unit where you could say Not playing in preseason might have hurt them, right? Because they weren't playing as a unit often, even in training camp. Tristan Wirfs was out for quite a bit. So that unit probably could have used maybe some snaps in the preseason, a little bit more. But at the same time, I don't want to risk injury either. But those are the three things for me that have to happen for the Buccaneers to win on Sunday. Please don't be the guy that says, if the Buccaneers score more points, then they'll win the game, all right? But I will take your text messages now on the Bartow Ford DAE text line, 82945. Start your text with DAE. It is really a two-part question that we're talking about today. Is it a must-win game? And the Bucs win Sunday if blank happens. We will read your text. We'll take your calls, 888-388-0957. We'll get thoughts from Tim as well. 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
0: Good to have you along on a Football Friday. We are talking about the Tampa Bay Buccaneers, 12:30, just after 12:30. We'll talk to Vernell Brown III, wide receiver from the Florida Gators, who's been just absolutely electric. They have Auburn on Saturday night. That's going to be a great game where Gators and Bulls come together when we root against Alex Golish. But with the Buccaneers right now, a couple conversations going on. Can we say this is a must-win game in Week 2? And I don't normally say that in Week 2 because it's Week 2. Now, we've all seen the numbers about making the playoffs if you start 0-2, but that's not even reason why I'm thinking it's a must-win game. It's really because of who they are playing. You are playing the Cleveland Browns. You are an 8.5-point favorite. It is your home opener. You have a quarterback who just got paid. You have a interior defensive lineman who just got paid. You just drafted an outside linebacker that you have not stopped talking about from the moment he picked up that hat, didn't look in the mirror, and walked out onto that stage pissed off. It is a must-win game because you are playing a team that gave up 3 first-round picks and $248 million guaranteed to Deshaun Watson, who is absolutely atrocious. That is why it's a must-win game, because who you're playing. You can't lose this one. And it wasn't until the break where I started to think about it. What if they do lose on Sunday? Because I really haven't, it really hasn't crossed my mind, because I'm just like, yeah, they're going to win this game. But it is the NFL. Crazier things have happened. Just ask Justin Herbert. Now, the good news is, Madison Beer isn't going to be in the suite going, come on, Baker. You know, like, Baker's wife doesn't do all that stuff. We appreciate Emily for that. But Madison Beer and the whole Justin Herbert thing, like him kissing her at practice, hanging out. No. You can't do that. Then go out and get smashed by the Cardinals. So I'm happy Baker's not that kind of guy. But the Chargers were supposed to win last week. They were a 10-point favorite, 10.5, and they lost. This is the NFL. And if they do lose, and again, I haven't put much thought into it, but I started to think during the break, if they lose, like, what does Monday's show look like? I think the biggest talking points are people are going to be really pissed about the Baker contract. That's going to be a storyline every single time that they lose a game, or if he has turnovers. I think really it's going to go with any loss, because we feel we should win every single game. That's just how fans are, and that's okay. You want to win every game. I get it. But I think that's something we'll be talking about on Monday, and then I think Todd Bowles' seat will be hotter than ever. And his seat's been pretty hot for a long time. But if they lose Sunday, all of a sudden, we're 2 weeks into the NFL season, and there is going to be so much negativity surrounding this team. That's why I say this is a must-win game. And it's more about because who they're playing, not because they lost in week one. Because you can start 0-2 in the NFC South and you're going to be just fine. I don't think this division's going to be great. Atlanta doesn't look great. I know it's only 1 week and I don't want to overreact, but I didn't feel strong about Atlanta even before last week. They're on their third string quarterback right now. Carolina, I think, is still decent. Defense, not great. I also think the Bears' offense, really good. Saints, decent defense. Their offense, I gave them a lot of credit, but we just saw the Detroit defense once again last night. I think you and I playing catch in the backyard, Tim, could score on that Detroit defense.
1: Yeah, no kidding. After last night's game, holy cow.
0: I've never seen an NFL game where the receiver catches the ball on the ground and then still has time to get up and run for more yards as many times as I saw yesterday. Was it the Palmer touchdown? There was nobody within 20 yards of him.
1: The Palmer touchdown, the safety just bit on the in route there, which was just stupid because it was a single high safety. Like, what are you doing?
0: It was awful coverage.
1: Horrendous.
0: As bad as the Buccaneers defense was last year, they were never what we just saw last night. That was terrible.
1: This is why my favorite phrase when I was working for the Gators and just being around football was, I'm trying to make this clean, GTB, get the bleep back.
0: Yeah, they got caught up there. So we're talking about how is it a must-win game for the Bucs, and also the Bucs win if blank happens, getting a lot of text messages on both of those here. Marcus and Brandon, I'm calling it a must-win game. You can't lose to the Browns at home and start 0-2 after the way last season ended. At some point, the excuses have to stop, especially with Bowles already feeling the heat. That is true. You know, I didn't even play into a foul. I'm kind of trying to just forget last year. But that is a great point by that texter, because this team has lost a lot of games between week one and the end of last year. And at some point, things have to get back on track, because if they don't get back on track this week, you ask yourself, when are they going to get back on track? Is this just the new ID of the Bucs? Like, is this just what we are? Good text by Marcus. Derek Riverview, too early to say must win, but it's as close as you can get in week two. If this team thinks it's a playoff team, Cleveland is the kind of game you absolutely have to bank. You cannot afford to give it away. No, I agree. Now, if they lose this game, I'm not saying they can't make the playoffs. I think if you're in a better division, then I would say, all right, that's going to hurt you from making the playoffs. But you get the benefit of playing in the NFC South. That matters. And that does help. The Bucs win if blank. Couple texts on that. Trevor in Gulfport, if the pass rush finally shows up. Cleveland gave up 5 sacks last week, while Tampa Bay only had 1 against Cincinnati. Get after Watson to make him uncomfortable, and I think the Bucs control the game. Yeah, that was one of mine, too. Good text from, it's always a good text when you agree with me, I guess. But yeah, they gotta show us they have a pass rush. We didn't get to see much of that last week, and that was something we thought we were going to have going into this season. Tim, I'll ask you, the Bucs win Sunday if what happens?
1: Well, that defensive line needs to absolutely show up. I understand Joe Burrow, like you mentioned, he got rid of the ball super fast, but good God almighty, it almost felt like what Kalijah Kancey, maybe Vita Vea, were the only two players actually doing something on that defensive line. The other players were just absolutely invisible.
0: Vita wasn't even great, but Kalijah Kancey had a good game.
1: Kalijah had a great game. He was the only guy I actually noticed and could get after Burrow. Otherwise, it's almost like Yaya Diaby and Ruben Bain were back in Tampa Bay just chilling on their couches watching the game, with how there was zero talk about them. And so that needs to happen. Again, as you mentioned, it's keep the ball. No turnovers, no dumb turnovers. You didn't punt. You were clearly moving the ball up and down Cincinnati. It's just when you got close, you couldn't punch it in. So as long as they're able to hold on to the ball, commit to, you know, few turnovers, and for the love of all that is good, get after the quarterback.
0: It'll be interesting to see if last week the Browns just had a really bad week, or if the defense is better, because their defense last year was really good. Now they don't have
1: Miles Garrett.
0: They don't have Miles Garrett, and they also don't have Jim Schwartz either, who was calling the defense. So Jim Schwartz was running a great defense there in Cleveland. He didn't get the head coaching job, and he said, you know what, bleep you, I'm out of here, which I kind of respect, because they probably honestly should have given him the job.
1: But you know what?
0: Because of how good the defense was.
1: That is true. But you know what? Jim Schwartz, like Todd Bowles, I think is just a better DC. I don't know if he was awful in Detroit.
0: No, I agree. He had some decent Detroit teams. But I'll say this. I think they always fell apart. But because it's Cleveland, it is why. Because they struggled to find a coach for that job, and they ended up going with Todd Monken, who I think I respect Todd more on the college level. I think he was an incredible coordinator at Georgia, especially. And he was good in Baltimore as well as their offensive coordinator. But I felt like they struck out on a lot of coaches, and he was just kind of sitting there. That's the only team that I would have said should have probably given him a job. I don't think he just deserved a job from any team. But I felt like they could have given him the job. So, let's see if the Cleveland defense will bounce back. Let's hope it doesn't this week. I mean, they were bad last week. Like you said, no Miles Garrett. Obviously, they bring Jared Verse over. Different play caller on defense. But that's what kept them in games a year ago. And now they're giving up over 30 points to Jacksonville. So it'll be interesting to see how it plays out Sunday. We're going to talk a lot more about this game. I do want to let you know, Vernell Brown III is coming up next, the Gators wide receiver. We will talk to him. I also want to let you know this weekend, we'll be spending a little time with Hard Rock Bet, the official sports book here of the Nick Wise Show. Really the official sports book of the station. It's what we're all gambling on these days. And I was looking at Sunday's lineup. You've got a lot of great games. I put together a little parlay. Listen to this. Texans -2.5, Panthers -2.5. I took the Bucks -8.5, kind of dangerous, but I think they can get the job done. And then the weirdest line was the Broncos are -2.5 after playing so bad against Jacksonville, or I'm sorry, against the Chiefs. And now they're 2.5-point favorites against the Jags, who looked incredible in week 1. The spread looks weird.
1: It's mile high, though.
0: I know. The spread looks weird. So I put the Broncos in there. Check this out. $10. If you lose, oh, yeah, whatever. It's $10. $10 to win $124. That's how I spend my Sundays. That is how I'm going to spend this Sunday. I'm going to hit this parlay here. Done. All right. So $10 to win $124. And then look, after the Bucks game, let's say they win. 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

0: Gators. Incredible wide receiver Vernell Brown III. They're taking on Auburn Saturday night, 7 o'clock. Against FAU, congratulations on your first touchdown. And then Campbell last week, you got your second, third, and fourth touchdown. After getting that first one out of the way, which I was surprised that was your first touchdown, because I watched every game last year. You were incredible. And I guess I never realized that was your first touchdown. Now that you got the first one out of the way, are they just coming a little bit easier to you?
1: I mean, I would say from last year to this year, I think it was to a lot of people surprised that was my first touchdown. But, I mean, I would just say that, you know, the opportunities are presenting themselves and I'm finishing plays. So.
0: No, you are. That
1: I definitely feel like everything is going down.
0: Yeah, that first touchdown you scored against FAU, I mean, I just felt like we got to see your true speed. That was one of the best touchdowns I've seen in a while, because it looked like you made something out of nothing. And I was talking to Aaron Filo last week on the show. I said, what was going through your mind when you saw that, you know, seeing one of your receivers just break through the way you did? That was an incredible touchdown, just showing your speed. Are you just seeing everything in your second year on the field just a little bit more clear? Is the game moving at a slower pace?
1: Right, yeah, I mean, absolutely. You know, having that experience and, you know, kind of understanding what to expect and having done it before, you know, I've come to realize that, you know, it's the same game I've been playing since I was five, and you know, the game doesn't change. The levels change, obviously, but the game doesn't change. So, I mean, just simplifying it and realizing that and having that mindset going into this year, I think it's worked out pretty well for me so far.
0: Talking to Vernell Brown III, pumped to have you on the show today. We missed you at SEC Media Days. We got to talk to your teammates, so really pumped to have you this week. Last week, you set a record for most punt return yards, or most return yards in a game for the Florida Gators. When did you find out that you set the record? I believe it was 173, 175, correct me if I'm wrong, but when did you find out you broke that record?
1: They told me, I found out right after the game. They told me about the record, and then they also told me that that was the first time in 30 years that since Jaquez Green that two punt returns have been taken back in the game, and they were both consecutively. So I found out pretty soon.
0: No, it was awesome. That was a great performance. Vernell Brown, the third wide receiver, Florida Gators, joining us on the show. Like I said, we talked to Aaron Filo last week. Seems like a really good dude. What's your relationship like with him on and off the field so far?
1: I think that statement is very accurate. Talk about really good dude, you know, on the field, a leader of the offense, commander, you know, can put the ball where it needs to be, when it needs to be, and just a really great player, but an even better person off the field, you know, very personable, great guy, and he's a pleasure to be around, so. I'm glad we have that relationship on and off the field.
0: Vernell Brown III joining us right now from the Florida Gators. You guys are getting prepared for Auburn. Big game Saturday night, 7 o'clock kickoff. What's the biggest challenge when you're looking at the film, getting prepared for this game? What do you think the biggest challenge is that the defense of Auburn presents to you guys?
1: I mean, obviously, you know, they're an SEC team. We're an SEC team. Should be a good matchup. But I think as far as our preparation from a holistic perspective, especially in the receiver room, you know, we're kind of more inward focused on, you know, our preparation and, you know, just going out there and doing what we have to do. And I think if we do that, we'll be all right. So it's all focused on us executing what we have to do, not necessarily the defenses that we'll go against.
0: Let me ask you something, because I know winning at the Swamp is special. The crowd behind you, it's incredible. If you guys beat Auburn on Saturday night in their place, what do you think is like a better feeling? Winning at home with the crowd behind you, or winning on the road in the SEC where the crowd is kind of sad and sitting there in silence because of what you and your teammates have done?
1: I definitely think they're both experiences that are unique, and I really enjoy both of them, but I don't know, man. I think it's just something about a road victory, you know. It's amazing. Like you say, you know, having the kind of all odds against you, you know, especially with the fans, and I mean, their stadium's pretty big. They got 90,000, I think, and so to just have that amount of people against them and to be able to prove them wrong is, you know, it's a special feeling, man.
0: Talking to Vernell Brown, the third wide receiver for the Florida Gators, you obviously, you're at Florida. Your dad played for the Gators, your grandfather, too. You know, what's it like following in their footsteps? And do you guys have conversations about who's the best, you know, when it comes to the three of you guys and how talented all three of you guys are?
1: Yeah. So, I mean, just to be able to play in the same jersey that they played in, you know, and walk a lot of the same halls and all of that good stuff. I mean, it's amazing. You know, being a Gator was something that I wanted to do ever since I knew what Gator football was and ever since I knew what football was. So just to be able to do that and not only uphold the legacy, but continue to build on our family legacy and create a new legacy, set a new standard for those that may come behind. I mean, it's amazing. And, you know, I'm just grateful for it every day. And as far as who's the best, you know, people have been asking me that more recently than ever. I mean, it's a fun topic.
0: Talking to Vernell Brown III here, Florida Gators wide receiver. They're getting ready to play the Auburn Tigers. Let me ask you this. What's something that Florida Gator fans would be surprised to learn about Vernell Brown III? Something that has nothing to do with football.
1: I'm very active outside of sports, but I really love playing pickleball.
0: Dude, yeah, I love
1: that. Playing pickleball, man. That's fun.
0: I
1: really just love competing. You know, no matter what I'm doing, as long as I'm competing, I'm having fun, man.
0: Yeah, my wife and I just started trying to play pickleball. I'm sure we're not as good as you, but is Coach Summerall cool with you playing pickleball? Because there's a lot of pickleball injuries out there lately.
1: Well, I mean, we don't, obviously, you know, with it being season and being focused on the task at hand week in and week out, you know, you don't play as much pickleball as you would maybe in the off season and in the summer. But, yeah, I don't really play it much now because, like you say, I mean, if God forbid injuries happen, but if it do happen, it's going to be because I'm playing football, not because I'm playing pickleball or doing anything of that nature.
0: Correct. Vernell Brown III, you know, we were just talking about your dad, your grandpa, they played at Florida. I would imagine when a new coach comes in, I'm going to go ahead and assume the transfer portal is probably never even on the table for you. You kind of realized from day one you're a Gator for life.
1: I mean, yeah, perfect world, obviously, yeah, you know, I think there's a process of due diligence that you would be cheating yourself if you didn't do as far as just, you know, figuring a new staff out and just kind of not jumping to conclusions. But, I mean, it definitely was always in the back of my mind, I want to be a Gator for life. Obviously, coming out of high school, I knew, you know, there was a positive and a negative as far as how the previous situation could go and was okay with that and was confident that I'd be able to make it work regardless. And here I am making it work, and I just appreciate the new staff and everybody in the building for being allowing me to have the opportunity to showcase.
0: Talking to Vernell Brown III, John Summerall, your new coach this year. What can you tell us about Coach Summerall? Because he seems like a great dude, and we were at SEC Media Days, and you were there too. We all remember the moment with the podium and the phone, which I thought was hilarious. Just your overall impression of John Summerall and maybe a good John Summerall story.
1: Yeah, I love Coach Summerall, man. I would say one thing about him, he's the most consistent person you'll ever meet. You know, how you see him in all the interviews and all that good stuff, that's how he is. Every day he's a very personable, and you could just, he could tell that he genuinely cares about each and every player on the roster, man. And I love that, and I'm just grateful and blessed to be able to play for a guy like Coach Summerall.
0: Yeah, you can tell he loves his player. I mean, the fact that he took that job, still coached his other team, trying to balance the two jobs, I feel like that said a lot about his character. Last one for you, and then I'll get you out of here. Vernell Brown III joining us. In the offseason, Auburn coach Alex Golish said something along the lines, tell John to have the boys ready for week three. Are you and the Gators ready for this game this weekend, week three matchup against Auburn?
1: Yes, sir. The boys are ready for week three.
0: We cannot wait to see you guys play. Vernell Brown III, appreciate your time today, man. And we'll definitely talk soon. And go Gators. We're rooting for you Saturday night.
1: Thank you guys for having me, man. Go Gators.
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0: Some good feedback on the text line from the Vernell Brown III interview. Yeah, I thought he was a great kid as well. A lot of texts like that coming in to the show. Always good to have him on. Florida Gators, huge matchup Saturday night against Auburn. Tim, is that a game you're going to go watch at a bar, or is that one you got to be at home so you can act a fool if you need to, if things don't go your way?
13: I mean, I don't mind either way. I would prefer to be at home.
0: I'm the same on big games, because I want to be able to get emotional if I have to.
13: Exactly, and sometimes it's just instinctual. But, you know, I'm going to try to get together with some friends. I invited them over. You know, we'll see what happens.
0: I oftentimes, when my team's not doing good, I go, why do these 18 and 19-year-olds, I don't know, have all this control over me? Why? And I tell myself, I'm not going to get mad. I didn't even go to school here. I don't even know these kids. My life doesn't change if they win or lose. It doesn't work, though.
13: It never does.
0: No, still feel like my life is over every time they lose.
13: Correct. At least there's a little bit more leeway with more teams, though.
0: I guess. It does kind of feel like tomorrow's a playoff game, though. We'll get Absolutely. Into that here in a little bit. I want to give the Rays some love today. Massive, massive sweep over the A's. They had to get that one because, you know, when you're looking at the schedule, you want to get as many of these games here in September as you can. Those felt like three winnable games. They got the job done. And another sweep for this team, which, I mean, how many times have we got on the airwaves and been able to say that? Like 13 or 14 times? I mean, man.
13: 15, actually,
0: 15?
13: Right? Is it 15?
0: I wouldn't be surprised. I don't have the real number in front of me. I know it's something like that. If you want to look it up, I'm sure a lot of our listeners are going, it's 15, you moron. Regardless of whatever it is, it's really good. And
13: 16.
0: 16. We are morons. They've swept 16 series?
13: Leads all of Major League Baseball.
0: Oh, my God. Can you look up the Major League record for most sweeps in a season?
13: Yeah, it's actually a franchise record, I can tell you that.
0: I figured that. That's impressive. Can you see what the MLB record is?
13: Give me a second.
0: I would imagine they got to be pretty dang close to it. But here's what I wanted. This is one of those segments where it's like I got to have listener participation for it to work. 888-388-0957. And the idea of this segment came from the morning show yesterday. I was listening to them, and they had Ian Beckles in studio, and they were talking a little Rays baseball. And I think it was Ian said they were going to win the division, and Pat said they were going to win the division. And it was over, and it was a lock. And then Aaron, he kind of got all, you know, what Aaron Jacobson does, soft. He won't say that they're going to win. Like, he doesn't want to jinx it. And I think they kind of bullied him into saying it. But he didn't want to because he felt like he was jinxing it. So my question is for you right now. Would you call in right now? Are you okay with calling in and saying, the division is a lock and the Rays are going to win the AL East? Or are you one of those people that do not like to talk about it? You do not want to talk about it until it's official. Because I got to be honest, I'm one of those people that like to wait until it's official because I do believe in jinxing things and I do believe in stuff like that. So I'm always careful, right? Like I hate when someone texts me like a minute to go and they're like, oh, good job, you guys won. And I'm like, there's a minute left on in the game. I know we have the ball, but there's still a minute left. Shut up. I'm usually one of those people.
13: Yeah.
0: But in this case, I am so confident in the Tampa Bay Rays. They're up 5 games on the New York Yankees. 4 games against the Yankees left on the schedule. You can go 500. The Yankees would have to go 10-0 in their final 10 games, which means they would finish the season 17-3. I just don't see that happening. If the Rays went 0-10, the Yankees would have to go 500. I could see the Yankees going 500, but I don't see the Rays going 0-10. I feel confident enough to speak these words into existence. The Rays have won the AL East. It is happening. Now what I'm trying to decide on is what would be more fun, winning it at home or winning it at Yankee Stadium. That's really what's going through my mind right now. I'm not afraid to say it. It's kind of like when Macaulay Culkin, when Kevin in Home Alone walks out and he goes, I'm not afraid anymore. I'm not afraid anymore. That's me right now. I'm not afraid anymore. I think it was Ian that made a great point yesterday. He was like, if the Yankees were up 5 games with 10 to go, you think their fans would be all, oh, we're afraid to say it? No. They'd be putting it right in our faces, letting us know they're the AL East champs. I'm not afraid to say it. They are going to win the AL East. This division is a lock. It is over. Now we just decide, where do we want the team to celebrate, in the Bronx or in the Trop? I'd like it to be before Philly. But even with those 4 games against the Yankees, they've won the AL East. That is going to happen, and they are going to get a bye in the first round.
13: Hey, just real quick, unofficially, there's a record, the stat, MLBsweeps.com, and they say that 19 sweeps in a single season.
0: 19 sweeps.
13: By 3 different teams.
0: Thank you for that. Appreciate it. Let's go to Scott in Wesley Chapel. What's up, Scott? What up, Scott?
14: Hey, what's going on, Nick? Oh yeah, I feel the same way, man. I'm not afraid to say it. We're gonna clinch that AL. I went I'm taking my son out to the game tonight, and I went by Dick's Sporting Goods, and they already have the shirts in there. It's a 2026 AL clinched the division. And I'm thinking to myself, man, this is kind of early, but you know what? We got to embrace it. You know, the way we're playing, we're playing lights out right now. The coaching is lights out right now. You know, everything is lining up. And I would love to pop bottles and celebrate in the Bronx just to send a message to those guys, you know, that we're ready, that we're taking it this year. And well, I love what I'm seeing.
0: Hold on,
14: and
0: Scott.
14: I appreciate the time.
0: Scott, real quick, don't hang up. So, wait, you're at Dick's Sporting Goods, and you said they had AL East champion shirts. Are you sure? You're 100% sure?
14: I just bought one. I have it for my son. I have it in the bag right here. 2026 AL East Division Champs clinched. They have the shirts at Dick's right now.
0: Are you serious?
14: Yes. I just bought it today. And I even thought, like, man, this is kind of premature. But no. Hey, we're embracing this, man. As a town, as a region, you know, we're embracing this right now. You know how we're playing. This is in the bag.
0: Well, I can't. I'm more shocked.
14: In the bag.
0: I'm more shocked. Scott, I appreciate the call. Can you do me a favor?
14: No problem.
0: Can you take a picture of that shirt and post it.
14: It
0: hit me up on Twitter at I am Nick Wise. I
14: got
0: to see
14: this.
0: I
14: got you.
0: Thank you.
14: I got you.
0: Appreciate you, Scott.
14: All right, on the way.
0: I can't believe that. Like, I'm confident they're going to do it, but that blows my mind. Did you hear? I know you were screening calls. Did you hear that call?
13: I missed it. What happened?
0: Scott said at Dick's Sporting Goods, he just bought one. He's going to send us a picture of it on Twitter. He said that they're already selling at Dick's AL East champion shirts.
13: No, they're not.
0: He claims he goes, I have it in the car right now and I'm reading it. He says AL East champs clinched.
13: All right. I don't mind saying it, but that does kind of give me the heebie-jeebies.
0: If it says AL playoffs clinched, that makes sense.
13: That makes sense. But if it says AL East.
0: He said it said AL East. He said he's going to send us the picture.
13: All right.
0: That's interesting because let's say they do blow it, which I don't think they will. Like, you got to send those ships off to a third world country, those shirts off to a third world country.
13: Yeah.
0: I really, if there is anyone else seen these shirts at Dick's, can anyone else verify this? I'm going to keep an eye on my Twitter to see if Scott really does tweet it. That blows my mind.
13: That I don't like.
0: No, that's interesting.
13: It's got to say AL playoffs.
0: Well, we'll find out. I'll keep an eye on my mentions here. Jay in Clearwater, what's up, brother?
15: What's going on, boss man? How you guys doing?
0: I am fantastic. How are you?
15: Awesome. A couple quick things to touch on. I'll be quick for you guys. And honestly, I haven't rehearsed this all, but you know, I just thought it would be applicable now to hit one of the dots spreading the news. Division's pretty much up. You know, like we said, once Peralta found his feet, Jax looks good in his last couple starts. You know, another good option to have in that fourth spot for the playoffs. But the question I was actually calling you about, you know, just doing some like schedule stuff for around Halloween time. I was curious to see what you're going to do. Cause I know the Rays most likely will be playing, in the World Series now, so Game 7 is at the Trop on Halloween, and I was curious if you're going to attend the USF football game, or will you be at the Trop?
0: Look, I like USF football. I do a podcast covering USF football. That is something I will probably watch from home so I can watch them both. I love college football. What is October 31st a Saturday?
15: Yeah, it's Saturday night.
0: Oh, I'm going to 100% be at home watching all of the

0: My brother had his identity stolen.
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13: All right, welcome back to the Nick Wise Show, hour number two. We'll get back to the Bucks in a moment, talking about the Rays. They are up 5 games on the Yankees, 10 to go.

0: 0 in the season. They got 4 against the Yankees in the Bronx. I gave you some of the numbers. They can go 500, and the Yankees would have to go 10-0 in the final 10. That means the Yankees would go 17-3 down the stretch. I have a hard time seeing that. Even if the Rays go 0 for 10, which I don't think they'll do, the Yankees would still have to go 500, which I think the Yankees could do, but I don't think the Rays are going to go 0 for 10. I'm not afraid to say that the Rays have clinched the division. Are you afraid to say it? And this stemmed up from the morning show. Pat and Ian yesterday, Ian Beckles was in with them. They had no problem saying it. Aaron was kind of scared. He was afraid to jinx it. Typical Aaron. And so I kind of wanted to just kind of have some fun with this topic. Are you afraid to say it, or are you okay with saying it? They've won this division. I can, and look, I'm one of those people, I don't like to jinx it typically, but that's how comfortable I feel with this baseball team. I'm not afraid to say it. They are going to be the AL East champs. There is a text that came in. Somebody called in a minute ago. Jay, and I think he was in Clearwater. He called in and said, Halloween night, would I be at Game 7 of the World Series or the USF football game? And we got a text that says, it's nuts that you would not be locked in on the Rays in Game 7. I didn't say that. He asked me which one I would go to. And I said, I'd probably stay at home and have, I got a nice little TV set up. I would have the Rays on the good TV with the sound. And I would have college football in a quad box down on the bottom corner, or down on the bottom TV. I got two TVs stacked. That's how I would do it. Now, Game 7 of the World Series, I don't know, it'd be tempting. I might want to go. But I'm more of an at-home guy, guys. Like, I've said that. Also, why I'm a big at-home guy, especially with this job, I just had someone reach out about meeting up with a tailgate before a USF game. I don't go to a lot of USF games either, and it's simply because if I'm going to do a podcast that covers USF, which I do, it's called Fourth and Bowl, please subscribe. I feel like I can get a better idea of the game from home and take better notes from home. I can concentrate from home. And that allows me, like, for example, Game 7 of the World Series, if that were to happen, I feel like when I get back on a Monday to talk about it, I feel like I can do a better show for you if I'm at home taking the notes. But it would be hard to keep me out of the trough on a Game 7. I mean, that is a once-in-a-lifetime opportunity. You know, those things just don't happen every single day. But yeah, I never said I wouldn't be locked in. Like, the Rays would have my full attention. It's kind of something that I would do. It's Game 7 of the World Series, but also I'm not really doing my job and my duty to serve this audience if I'm not locked in on that game. Let's go to Dan in Pinellas Park. Dan, you got a verdict for us on these t-shirts. We had a caller earlier said he got an AL East division champion t-shirt at Dick's Sporting Goods. That's not true, correct?
1: Hey, Nick. Unfortunately, that is unfortunate, but yeah, I think that's inaccurate information. I think it is. I've seen those shirts that says AL clinched, because if they were going to put out shirts, you know, for example, like if they win the AL East, it's not going to say AL East clinch. It's going to say AL East champions.
0: Correct.
1: So, like, when they do put out those shirts, it'll say AL East champs. Because it'd be corny and cheesy to AL East clinch. It's not, you know, it's not a thing. So, anyways, I feel like I've seen those, and hopefully soon that those are out and we can all wrap those in the ALDS, whether we face Yankees or Boston, could kind of show them what's up and stuff. But one more thing, Nick, I'll back to your point about not being exactly sure whether you'd rather clinch the AL East at home or on the road. It, like, both have so many pros. It's like it really is a tough decision, because if you clinch at home, you get to celebrate again, like in your locker room. The players, you know, popping bottles on the field. They, you know, usually when you clinch a title, like division title like that, the fans stick around and high five, run around the field. Like, it's a great party. But then clinching on the road in the Bronx would be so satisfying. I mean, as a Rays fan, like, thinking of the Yankees clinching their division title when we're kind of been battling all year at the trot would be, like legitimately, like, infuriating. So, like, I don't think that's a bad option, but, like, I literally don't even know why. I think I'd probably rather have them clinch at the trot just because they're at home with our fans. But, like, either way is a great, a great option. And the likelihood of them doing it on the road is honestly extremely likely at this point. So, but we'll just have to wait and see. But anyway, thanks for taking my time.
0: Thanks for the call, Dan. I appreciate it. Yeah, I mean, either one will be great. It's kind of like the question I asked Vernell Brown III when we had him on earlier. I said, what's sweeter, winning on the road and making 90,000 people sad, or winning at home where 90,000 people are happy? He said both are great. And in this case, both would be great. Let's go to Brian in Cape Coral. What's up, Brian? Got you on the Nick Wash Show.
2: What's up, Nick? So I'm going to be part of the confident group. I was waiting to see how the homestand would pan out, but seeing that you sweep the Astros and the Athletics, I would say very strongly I'm confident that they clinched the East already. I mean, Boston would just be the cherry on top, because that was going to be the most pivotal game that I've been telling Chris on the postgame show for a while, was these next two series will be pivotal. And as much as I would love to celebrate a division clinching win at the Trop, I just can't fathom anything better than making all the Yankees fans mad by watching us clinch the division in their stadium. And it would not make me any happier. As I have family that's New York fans, it would just be double dose for me, because then I can just rag it in for the rest of the season. But I mean, I'm extremely confident, and seeing how the Red Sox have been playing lately, as long as they take the series from them, we need to win, what, one game in New York, and besides that, they clinch the division. So with that doubleheader coming up, I think this is going to be a game-clinching scenario in New York, and I can definitely not wait for it. But thank you, and have a good one, man.
0: Love it. Thanks, Brian. Yeah, either would be great. I mean, celebrating in front of their $300 million roster, in front of their fans that paid a bunch of dollars for those tickets, those seats they're sitting in, it would be fun. But you're right, at home with the fans, just one more memory to add to the Trop. Would be a great day. Let's go to William in St. Pete. William, you're on the Nick Wise Show. What's up, man?
3: Hey, so a little story. Wednesday night, we went out on the date night, my wife and I, to the game. And she picked the game for date night. And I'm like, oh, great, the Oakland Athletics. This is going to be boring. But I had a blast. So while she was at work Thursday, I went to the game, sat right behind home plate. I'm retired. I retired back last August. And I went to the game. And I had a blast again. So I came home all excited, and I said, honey, I think they're going to clinch in Yankee Stadium. I want to go to the four-game series. She backed it, so I spent the entire morning this morning booking flights, buying tickets, getting a hotel in the Bronx right down the road from the stadium, everything. So I'm ready to go. I'm hoping they clinch in New York, because I want to wear my jersey, my dark road jersey, and watch 75,000, 80,000 Yankee fans just bow their heads.
0: William, when I die, I want to come back as you, because it sounds like you're having just the time of your life right now. The only thing that I would change in all of that is I wouldn't get a hotel room in the Bronx. I'd probably stay in Manhattan and then just take
3: the train.
0: There's
3: none available. The UN Assembly is that week, I found out this morning. The UN Assembly, I'm retired Army. So I go through this place called the Armed Forces Vacation Club. Got I'm not it. Trying to plug them or anything.
0: No, you're good.
3: There's nothing available because of UN Assembly, but the guy found me a room like a half a mile right down the road from the stadium, and I looked it up, and it's safe and everything. So, and there's restaurants right around there, everything. So I was happy. I'm ready to go.
0: If this is the last time we hear from you, Brian, I appreciate your call, and now you'll be good.
3: William.
0: Enjoy your time, man. That's awesome. That's William in St. Pete. Great call. Man, I'm jealous of William.
4: That's awesome.
0: Went to his wife picked out the game. They got to see the junior walk off against the A's. Then he goes yesterday during the day game. Now he's going to all four games in the Bronx.
4: Can't wait to make 55,000 people shut up.
0: I know. You know, it'd be fun to do it against Boston here at home, too. Get you in a little Rays AL East championship shirt against the Reds with the Red Sox in the background. Send that up to the family up home.
4: They'd love that.
0: I know you do it, too, because you've been kind of you've been good about the Rays.
4: I have been.
0: That's because you want everybody in Boston fired.
4: That's part of it. And then, now I feel a little awkward. I do feel awkward rooting for the Red Sox right now because of my disdain for the front office. And I'm like,
0: Are you going to be, is it going to be stressful for you if the Rays and Red Sox play in the ALDS?
4: I think it'll make great radio content.
0: Yeah, it'll be stressful, though. All right. 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

0: All right, welcome back into the Nick Wise Show. You know, we're talking a lot about the Rays there for a moment, and a lot of people said that they were just selling Let me go back and back this up. Somebody claimed that they were selling American League East Championship shirts. And I got a lot of text messages that said they're just selling shirts that say clinched. Greg Allman sent me a text with a picture of the shirt, and it says Rays postseason clinched. Somebody on Twitter, and this is why I don't like AI, because I don't know if this is real or not. It looks like it's a real picture, because the guy's, I can actually see 95.7 on his radio. So this is definitely not AI. And the shirt says American League East Champs. And it is an official Major League Baseball shirt. It has the postseason logo on it and everything. And he said the last caller said this is inaccurate, and they most definitely do have clinched ALE shirts right now at Dick's. I gotta figure out what's going on. Because I've never seen shirts go for sale before that they ever actually happened. Tim, what's up? Is he just not picking up?
1: Yeah, just getting his voicemail.
0: All right, just don't worry about it. Ignore it. We're fine. We got two segments out of the Rays there. We'll get back into the Bucs. We had somebody that was coming on to talk about the Cleveland Browns, but like the Cleveland Browns, I guess they're not showing up. Let's hope the Browns don't either. All right, no big deal. We got plenty to talk about, because in front of me, I got the storylines for week number two. That we can talk about. A lot of good stuff coming up. Nick's picks coming up just after 1:30. But so we got to get to the bottom of this this T-shirt. Can you call, Tim? Can you call like a Dick's in the area and ask if they have ALE shirts? Like I've got to get to the bottom of this, because this guy's picture that he sent me, it's not AI, because like AI can create pictures, but in the back of the picture, like you can see it's 91 degrees on his radio dashboard, and you can see he's listening to 95.7. Like AI is not going to have those little details. And he has the shirt. I showed you the shirt. It looks pretty legit. And it looks very similar to the Rays clinch shirt, which we know that they're selling. I wonder, do you think somebody, because my guess is they probably do have the AL East shirts made, and they probably are already in the store. Do you think somebody at the store made a mistake?
1: Yeah, no, they had to have.
0: That's the only thing that could have made sense. Let's go to William in St. Pete. What's up, William?
2: Hey, I'm still listening to you guys. I just looked up, I typed in Google, Dick's Sporting Goods, Rays, American League East Champs T-shirts. And sure as hell, it comes up right there on Google, the shirt. And it says AL East Champs with the Tampa Bay logo right in the middle.
0: All right, I gotta look this up. Let me find the key.
2: Yeah, it's on Google. It's on Google. But type in, like I said, I typed in Dick's Sporting Goods. And then I said Rays American League East Champion T-shirts. And sure as hell, it came right up for $19.95, a T-shirt.
0: American League East Champion shirts, Tampa Bay Rays. All right, let's pull it up.
2: Yep.
0: Yeah, they're there. No, that says 2025. Does it say 2025 or does it say 2026?
2: Let me look. I didn't see that part. Let me look.
0: Because I see clinched. I see oh, no, you're right. There it is. Hold on.
3: Yeah. No, it's right there, and it says it.
0: It does. I see a hoodie. Tampa Bay Rays AL East Championship shirt. Although this did take this took me to a different web, like a third-party website, though. It didn't take me to Dick's. It took me to something else.
3: So you know what I'm going to do?
0: What's that? Order one?
3: I'm going to try my damnedest to get that shirt before I leave Tuesday morning, and I'm going to take it up to New York. And if they win, I'm wearing that to the next game in New York.
0: Interesting. I appreciate the call, William. Have fun at the game, man. It'd be great for them to win it while you're there. I don't know. I guess I'm going to have to go to Dick's after the show now. I got to get to the bottom of this. All right, let's get back into the Bucks. It is a football Friday. A couple of the storylines going into week number two. Baker Mayfield taking on the team that drafted him and the QB that they chose over him. If there was ever a game where Baker wanted revenge and things to go his way and he wants to be better and clean things up, I feel like this is absolutely the week that he is going to be dialed in. He also had that Michigan jersey on this week. Maybe that gives him some luck. They've had some luck this year, right? Baker seeking redemption, but not against the Browns, but for himself and what happened in week number one is a storyline going into week two. I think when you look back at week one, all across the NFL, I don't think there was a player that had a more embarrassing week than Baker Mayfield. All of the offseason drama leading up to getting the new contract, getting paid, and then having a performance like that, where so many people question the deal. I am not one of them. I wanted to secure my quarterback, and I want to have him locked up because I want security at the position. But not everybody feels the same way as me, and I get it, rightfully so. You don't feel right giving a guy a raise who played really bad and did his job poorly at the end of last season, right? If I do this job poorly, I'm not going to get a raise. Hell, I can do this job pretty good, and I'm not going to get a raise. But I'm not an NFL football player. So I can see both sides of it. But after all of that happened in the offseason, and then he goes out there and performs the way that he did, and the Buccaneers lose games the way they did at the end of the year last year, bad look. And Baker Mayfield knows that. So this is a redemption game. It just happens to be against the Cleveland Browns. Now, I wonder who he's more actually pissed off with, the Browns organization in general, or is it Kevin Stefanski in the real revenge game? Maybe it's against the Falcons. Another storyline in this game, the Browns won't get the ball out as quick as the Bengals. Can the defensive line live up to the hype? I think the defensive line must finally live up to the hype. We have heard about them all offseason long. Reuben Bain slipped. All these other teams are idiots. I can't believe they let this guy slip. Then we watched last week's game and we're like, well, maybe that's why they didn't draft him. Now, am I out on the guy after 1 week? No, that's an overreaction. Still think the world of Reuben Bain. Still have very high expectations. Everything that was said about him in the offseason, I believe. Although I've always thought, I believe everything I'm hearing would be seen on the field next year. And if he does it this year, I would be so impressed. Because I think it's really hard to come in this league and put up the kind of numbers everybody's been talking all offseason in a rookie year. Now, that said, I'm not going to let week one just discourage me and say that he can't do that, because I think he can, and this has to be one of those weeks. The Browns gave up 5 sacks a week ago. Yaya Diaby and Reuben Bain, they've got to be responsible for at least, at minimum, 1. I'd love 2. And, of course, the team as a whole, I'd like to see 3 or 4. I'd like to see you be able to do exactly what Jacksonville did. Their offensive line is not great. Now, we were going to get more information on the Browns and the O-line, but our reporter didn't show up. So it is what it is. Nice booking, Tim.
1: I even confirmed with him this morning.
0: Oh, man. You know what, though? Maybe in Cleveland, he's like, I don't want to talk about the Browns. I'm not answering his call.
1: I even when I first booked him, I'm like, wait, is Cleveland and Tampa on the same timeline? Like, yeah,
0: it is.
1: It is. So I was like, all right.
0: Yeah, time zone can't be used as an excuse. Another storyline in this game, will Deshaun Watson get benched in this game for Shedeur Sanders? There's a lot of talk that he's on a short leash. That was another question I had for our Browns insider. How short is the leash? However, he didn't show up. So it is what it is. We know not to use that guy again. And then if you're looking for matchups, Tristan Wirfs, Jared Verse, probably going to be one of the best ones on the field on Sunday. Last week, Wirfs was the worst graded run blocker for the Buccaneers. That's a trend that I can't imagine sticks with this team. I just find it hard to believe that will happen again. I think the offensive line will be better. They have to be better. They were just so bad a week ago. And then the last storyline I have, can the Buccaneers play their first complete game since last season when they were 6-2? Because if not now, when? It's been a long time since they played a complete game. You know, they fell apart last year. Certainly last week they didn't play a complete game. Can they play for a good solid 4 quarters? Honestly, even when they were winning, and they were 6-2 and number one in everyone's power rankings last year, even then they weren't playing complete good games all four quarters. Can we get that on Sunday for just once? Is that too much to ask? I don't think it is. Not against this team. Knicks picks coming up next.
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0: Good to have you along on a football Friday, ladies and gentlemen. We got college football. We got NFL. It all is here in week number 2 in the NFL, week 3 in college football. It is just what a time to be alive. We'll start with the college football picks. Then we'll go to the NFL picks. We'll do the local games, plus maybe one of the biggest games of the college football season, Lane Kiffin going back to Ole Miss. So let's start with college. Oh, love this music. CBS, anytime I hear this, I think the CBS, you know, the SEC on CBS, this is one of those weeks where they definitely missed the SEC. The matchup this weekend was Rutgers at USC.
1: Oh, God.
0: All right, here we go. college football. Miami minus 20.5. They go to Wake Forest. That game is tonight. Miami still hasn't played a damn game on Saturday. What do you got in this one, Tim?
1: I've got, I've actually got Wake Forest to cover. I think Miami is a good team, but Wake Forest has also got a prolific offense themselves. You know, you have Lopez ranked 9th in the country in terms of total offense. So give me Wake Forest to cover.
0: I'm on the other side of that one. I'm going to take Miami. Mensa's completion percentage right now, and I know they played like a high school team last week, it's 91.9%, which is absolutely insane. Until they don't cover, I'm just going to continue to take them to cover. So give me Miami. LSU minus 2.5 at Ole Miss. Lane Kiffin returns. Where are you going in this one?
1: I mean, Sam Levitt doubtful, but, you know, giving him a 25% chance to play, and then 24 hours later, he's questionable, 50% chance.
0: You didn't buy into that, did you?
1: Of course not, but I'm wondering if Kiffin is doing that because he knows the SEC would dare to go against LSU again in a legal battle. Otherwise, Ole Miss averages 454 yards per game. LSU averages 586. I actually have Ole Miss to win outright.
0: Yeah, I think all the pressure is, despite what Lane Kiffin said, I still think the pressure is on him. He's the one that left this team. They have a very expensive roster at LSU. I don't care if it's year number one. You got that kind of money, you got to win right away. But I think the Ole Miss players are going to want this one more. I got Ole Miss covering as well. Delaware State going to be at Raymond James Stadium taking on USF. USF is minus 36.5. What do you got?
1: I actually have USF to cover the spread. I think that this is a perfect time to fix the issues that USF is dealing with, both offensive and defensively. And that wild ending to the Army game last week was utterly insane and flirting with stupid. So I like USF to cover the spread this week.
0: I love how after they hit it, you still think it's stupid. They won the game. It was a brilliant call by Coach Hartline to get the job done. I actually think this is a get-right game for USF, too. Get the run block going. Get the passing game. Get a little more confidence there. I like USF to cover at home this weekend. Probably a game I'd stay away from, though. Florida State at Alabama. Alabama minus 19.5.
1: I find it very hard to take FSU, especially at Bryant-Denny Stadium. And nothing I've seen out of Florida State this season to remotely think that they compete in this game. Kentucky played well for a half, and then Alabama just did Alabama things in the second half. So I'm taking Bama on the points.
0: I'm not going to take Bama on the points. I'm actually on the opposite side. Now, I'd stay away from this, but Ashton Daniels, I just don't trust, although he did have some success against Bama at Auburn. I think Bama's going to stack the box, force FSU to throw. I don't trust him. I'll take Alabama to cover at home. I do want to remind you, Nick's Picks brought to you by Hard Rock Bet. Florida minus 2.5. They're taking on Auburn. I think Auburn's game plan, I'm not going to come to you on this. I already know you're taking Florida. Auburn's game plan is to stop Jaden Baugh. Vernell Brown going to be the Tiger killer this week.
1: I do want to throw one interesting point out there, though.
0: You are going to Florida, right?
1: Oh, of course I am.
0: All right.
1: But Alex Golish's teams, since he took over as the head coach of USF, have never reached 20 or more points against Power Four teams, including his time at Auburn.
0: That's an incredible stat. Interesting. I'll give him a pass for not doing it at USF, but no reason to not do it at Auburn already. When you had Baylor, who Baylor's not that great. All right, on to the NFL. Here we go. Let's go. We'll stick with the NFC South. Saints and the Ravens. The Ravens are minus 8. Maybe, Tim, you were right. Maybe Detroit's defense just sucks and the Saints aren't that good. But I'm still going to take the points here. I think the Saints lose, but I think they cover. 8's a lot in the NFL.
1: 8 is a lot in the NFL. But this I look at as a legit test for the Saints and Tyler Shuck to prove their legitimacy on offense. And ultimately, I'm still taking the Ravens even with the points.
0: Panthers minus 2.5 against the Atlanta Falcons. Who do you like here?
1: I like the Panthers. I do not trust Atlanta's offense. I don't care if it's Michael Penix, Tua Tagovailoa,
0: it's gonna be Cooper
1: or
0: Rush.
1: Cooper Rush. Yeah. I don't care if it's either any of those three. I don't like Atlanta's offense with them at the helm. So give me Carolina. At least they can put up points.
0: I hate laying points on the road. I hate it, but I do trust Carolina's offense a little bit more. So I'm with you. I'll take Carolina. The Giants Travel out to LA. The Rams are back in the country. The Rams are -7. You got one here?
1: I'm going to take the Giants with the points on this one because, yes, the Rams on paper are extremely talented, but Jackson Dart has that way of just doing crazy things with the football. So I think the Rams will win, but not by 7.
0: I think these are two teams everybody overreacted to in week one, just on different ends of the spectrum. The world is falling in LA and everything is great in New York again. They're singing Sinatra. I think the Rams come back and I think they actually blow out the Giants this weekend and put them in their place. I think Matthew Stafford has a big night. The Rams are going to be pissed. I think they cover the 7. Jags at Broncos. Broncos are -2.5. Really weird spread here. I'm never going to forget 1996. I was a big Elway guy. They broke my heart. The Jags went into Denver to win. This line just to me makes no sense. Jags look great. Denver looked terrible in week 1, yet they're favored. And I know it's at home, but still, when a line looks weird, I typically go with the weird. So I'm going to go Denver -2.5.
1: Well, I mean, Trevor Lawrence had a great game against Denver in the regular season last year. So I agree with you. I think this line is weird, but it's Mile High. You can never bet against Mile High. It's like the one stadium you just can't bet against.
0: Really? Didn't your Patriots go in there and beat them at Mile High last year?
1: And they played a great game. It was a fun snowball type of game.
0: No, they won because it was a stupid-ass snowball game that was unenjoyable to watch, and the better team didn't win. Also, there was like a third-string quarterback
1: involved.
0: Really?
1: I was going to say, the better team? There was a report that Sean Payton tried to get Drew Brees out of retirement to play that game instead of Jared Stidham. So,
0: probably not a bad option.
1: The better team.
0: I mean, Denver was the better team last year.
1: No, they weren't.
0: You know, that was the last time Denver won a game. Or that was the last time that New England won a game. It's been like 278 days, bud.
1: And? Two games, big deal.
0: All right, coming up next, we will give you our picks for the Tampa Bay Buccaneers. They are -8.5. We'll tell you if we think they cover or not. 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
0: All right, we got our picks right now for the Bucks and Browns Sunday, 1 o'clock kick, the opener here at Raymond James Stadium. Before we get to that, I just saw this on social media from John Boy Media. Junior Caminero's home run trot after walking off the A's was the slowest in the StatCast era. How long do you think it took him to get around the bases? This would have been Wednesday night.
1: I'm going to say 23 seconds.
0: He might have been to second base by then, possibly.
1: No way.
0: 40.65 seconds It took him to get all around the bases. I didn't notice it in real time, I guess, because he hit it. And then I was like, oh, my God, I can't believe he hit it. And then I kind of got up and like did my thing. And I didn't really, I guess I just didn't pay much attention.
1: Think about it. Yeah.
0: Yeah, I did have a couple people reach out to me, like asking me, like, is Junior going to get beamed with the ball today for what he did? And I'm like, what is everybody talking about?
1: That's what I thought, too. Somebody said that to me as well. And I'm like, why? He hit a home run.
0: Yeah, I'm like, you have every right to celebrate a walk-off. Even if it took 40 seconds, the A's should have already been off the field anyways. It was a walk-off, so they probably don't even notice. I don't think that's a reason to beam somebody. But that is a long time to go around the bases. I like it. Could you imagine if he would do that in New York?
1: Oh, he would definitely get beamed then. If not by the pitchers, by the fans.
0: Yeah, if you do it on the road, all right, fair game. You can hit him with the ball. But at his own building and a walk-off with the crowd going crazy.
1: Exactly.
0: The lights are dimmed. I think you can do that kind of stuff. All right, the Buccaneers and the Browns. It is an 8.5-point spread on Sunday. This is the Baker Mayfield revenge game. It is now time for the picks. I think he wants this one pretty badly, especially after the turnovers last week. That was just one of the worst performances we've seen. Look, we've seen quite a few, at least down the stretch. He's been bad, and last week wasn't good. And this has to be a get-right game for Baker. You know, we always talk about Baker playing kind of pissed off, and this has to be a game where he plays pissed off and he has to win it for his team. Anzalone last week was slipping all over the field. I don't know what it is. If it was, he was taking a lot of bad angles too, but I don't know if it was a bad pair of cleats, whatever it is. Let's get that corrected, because Alex Anzalone for this team is going to have to play better in so many different aspects. I mean, he was one of the most disappointing players from week number one. Fannin, I believe, is going to be the guy to watch for the Browns, not just because he's a tight end, but he was really good last year. Now, he was better with Shedeur Sanders than he's been with Watson. He worked with Watson, of course, in week one, connected twice for just over 20 yards, but he was their primary target. Really, I don't want to say wide receiver one, but he was their number one pass catcher in the second half of the year with Shedeur Sanders last year, and put up some really big numbers. So I think he's going to be the guy that has us kind of yelling at the TV. If there's anybody that has us yelling at the TV on Sunday from the Browns, it'll be Fannin. If we are yelling at the TV on Sunday, which I'm sure there's going to be moments we are, a lot of it will probably be at our own players. That's what we were doing last Sunday. But I think Fannin's the guy on the Browns you want to watch out for. McMillan is back. The Buccaneers, they are as healthy as they have been in a very long time. And I actually have some confidence in the defense with what we saw last week. I like the Buccaneers to win 31-21. So I've got them covering the 8.5. I believe this is going to be a big game for Bucky Irving, who looked pretty good at times last week. And I think the passing game should be able to create some explosive plays off of the successful run game. So I've got three different wide receivers from Jacksonville had explosive plays last week against the Browns. So I don't see why this wide receiver group can't do that either. I like Abuka and Godwin each to get a touchdown reception. I like Bucky and Gainwell to get one each plus the field goal. And that is how I get 31-21. Tampa Bay Buccaneers win the home opener on Sunday, and Baker gets his revenge on the Cleveland Browns. Tim, how do you see this one playing out?
1: I see this actually more as a Baker coming out game, and not to say that he hasn't, but he's going to improve upon what he did last week. Obviously, hold on to the football, but you have Bucky Irving going off. I've got Baker lighting it up. I think he's going to throw for four touchdowns. He's going to rack up over 300 yards passing, and he's going to be clean with the football all game long. So I like the Bucs to win going away.
0: I like that. We did ask the question earlier, the Bucs win a week two if, and some of the text messages that we got on that. Sean and Oldsmar, Bucky Irving gets more touches. He averaged 5.6 yards a carry against Cincinnati and had 93 yards from scrimmage. Cleveland gave up 126 rushing yards last week, so run the football. That's from Sean and Oldsmar. Kevin and Ruskin. Ruskin is very far from here. I found that out the hard way. My brother came to visit. He's like, oh, it's just right across the water by boat. Yeah, very close. By car, far. Anyways, Kevin and Ruskin, he says, if Tampa Bay makes Cleveland stay behind the sticks, the Browns were only 1-for-8 on third down against Jacksonville. If the Bucs defense gets to them into third and long, Watson's going to have to beat them. No, I agree. They were terrible. They were like you said, 1-for-8 on third. They were 1-for-2 on fourth down. They were not good on offense. And if you can make Deshaun Watson have to throw the ball and make Deshaun Watson beat you, that's a great recipe. We also talked about, is this a must-win game for the Tampa Bay Buccaneers? Because you know what happens to teams when they make an 0-2 start. Their chances to make the playoffs drastically go down. Now, I don't think their playoff chances drastically go down with a loss here because they're in the NFC South. So I don't really worry about them there. But I do think it's a must-win game. And I don't like saying that, especially this early in the season. But I am saying it today because it's because who they're playing. If they were playing, let's say, the Rams, who have Super Bowl expectations, I wouldn't call this a must-win game because I wouldn't think it's a game that I would circle on the schedule for them to win. But because they're playing the Cleveland Browns and because you had so many things go wrong for you in week one, it is a must-win game because of who the opponent is. A couple text messages on that. Justin in Safety Harbor, yes, you just paid Baker, upgraded the defense, and brought back expectations of winning the division. If you lose your home opener to the Browns team that just got blown out, what exactly are we supposed to believe about this team? That is true. One more text on that. Brian in Carrollwood. I don't think the season is over at 0-2, but Bowles better hope it doesn't happen. He was already run on the hot seat coming into the season, and losing to Cleveland after the Bengals game would turn off the pressure very fast. Yeah, if they lose this weekend, we're talking about fans that are upset about Baker's contract, and we are talking about how Todd Bowles should be let go after week two. Not me. That's what you guys, that's the narrative that will be in Tampa Bay. And I'm not saying I don't disagree with you. I guess I got to see how they lose the game if that were to happen. But I think those would be two big talking points on Monday if they were to lose this game. I think we all like to think they are going to come away with a victory. So we both have them winning. We have them getting off to a 1-1 start. I did come across this. These were sent to me yesterday. A couple odds on Lane Kiffin returning to Ole Miss. Will Lane Kiffin be wearing sunglasses when he steps off the bus? Yes or no? The favorite is yes. Will Lane Kiffin and Pete Golding make contact during pregame warmups? Yes. +150. No is the favorite. They're going to talk to each other in pregame warmups. I guarantee it. They meet at half. They're going to meet at the 50-yard line. Will a Lane Kiffin-themed banner fly over Vaught Hemingway before kickoff? Yes is the favorite. I could see that. Let's see, a couple other good ones. Which object will be thrown at Lane Kiffin first? The favorite is a water bottle. Other candidates, beer can, mustard bottle, hard seltzer can, tortilla, a shoe, a golf ball, and a battery. Also making the list, but inappropriate, is one of those things that they kept throwing out onto the court in WNBA games. If you know, you know. Will Lane Kiffin throw his visor at any point during this game? No is the favorite. Will Lane Kiffin say NFL during on-field halftime interview? The favorite is no. What will happen to Kiffin? Tim, I want your thoughts on this. What will happen with Kiffin and Golding on the field post-game? Handshake only, hug, embrace, no handshake, physical altercation.
1: I'm going no handshake.
0: You're going no handshake. That's +400. That is a long shot. Handshake only is the favorite. A hug and embrace, second favorite, followed by no handshake and physical altercation.
1: Well, what are we talking about, hug and embrace? Are we talking about a quick dap or like a real hug, like real embrace?
0: I think like a dap and an arm on each other's shoulder, I'd count that as a hug.
1: That's a little...
0: I think that's what it'll be.
1: Yeah.
0: Will Lane Kiffin cry at any point during the broadcast? The favorite is no. I don't think he will. Who are you rooting for in that game? I'm kind of rooting Ole Miss. I liked Lane Kiffin, but I just... Everything that went down last year, just the way he did it, and then all the antics offseason and leading up to the season with the NFL players, just kind of got annoying for me. I want Ole Miss to win this game.
1: I already hate LSU as a Florida guy. That's long been established. But... yeah, I'm absolutely rooting for Ole Miss. I can't stand Lane, especially too, just to add fuel to the fire, him trying to get the NFL players and possibly, you know, him getting kicked out of the SEC, all this nonsense. It's like, get over it. We're done.
0: Yeah, I don't even look at it as LSU versus Ole Miss. It's Lane Kiffin versus Ole Miss Saturday night. It's going to be fun. Of course, the Gators will be playing Auburn at the same time. USF will be in action. Great night slate of games. Enjoy the games this weekend. I'll be back tomorrow. Tim going to be with me as well. Saturday's in the Swamp. We're going to be on at 10 a.m. getting you ready for the Gators and the Auburn Tigers. So we'll do that. If you missed the interview that we had with Vernell Brown III, he'll be on the show tomorrow. So good stuff. Enjoy the games this weekend. Go Bucks. Wise guys, thank you so much for listening. You can download the show if you missed any of it on the iHeartRadio app. It's always on demand. Just search The Nick Wise Show. We'll talk to you tomorrow, and then we'll be back in this time slot on Monday.
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14: 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We're live inside the Rude Air and Water Studios of WDAE on this beautiful Football Friday across Tampa Bay and beyond. We have made it. We're at the end of the week. We have a great, great weekend ahead of us in the sports world and beyond. Hope you have some wonderful plans, and hopefully the plans include being locked in to 95.7 on the FM dial, the mighty AM 620. 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And, of course, you there on this beautiful Football Friday. The phone numbers, you know them, you love them. Now use them. 888-388-0957. 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
14: I'm sure the team is very anxiously awaiting your words of wisdom. I want to hear everybody's words of wisdom here on this Football Friday. We got so much to do, so much to talk. It is exciting, Coach. It'll be even more exciting if you found a way to win on Sunday, because the alternative would be trouble in paradise. But what a show we've got planned for you. Football Friday, we're going to give it to you every single way. Will Baker Mayfield get the last laugh?

0: F on the Cleveland Browns.
1: You're trying to stir up.
0: Well, look, Baker, you've been saying the right things this week, and I was thinking about this last night. And Baker has done what I would hope he would do. Kind of taking the high road. Of course, he's been asked about the Browns and the matchup on Sunday, and he's been anxiously awaiting this, as we all know, since the schedule came out. And he's been handling it the right way, which is great. But I'll tell you this, and we've seen this out of Baker too in years past, when he lets that venom come out, that vitriol, when he starts to sound off, is after the game. Like, if the Bucs go out there, look, he wants to do everything the right way, obviously. He's not happy about what he did last week with the three lost fumbles, and he shouldn't be. It cost the Bucs the game. Bucky lost a fumble too. You turn it over four times, you're not beating anybody. But if Baker is focused and he just reins his emotions in and he's got to just, you know, play the point guard role in this, he just needs to be Magic Johnson because he's got playmakers all around him. And I think the offensive line's going to be better. Just compartmentalize your emotions, your feelings. Go out there, be focused on the job you have to do, distribute the ball. Take care of the ball, and I'm telling you, at the end of the day, when you look up at the scoreboard, it's going to go in your favor. But when he lets it loose, and I'm telling you right now, it's going to happen in the postgame because he's done this, if you remember, a couple of times before. And when they played the Jets last year and Steve Wilks, oh, you know what? After the game, Baker's like, I couldn't wait to get after that guy. He's the guy that got me cut in Carolina. That's what Baker does. After the game, you will hear from him if it goes his way. And I think it will go his way as long as before the game, during the game, he just focuses and he does what he needs to do, which is take care of the football and lead from out front and just, look, be John Stockton, you know, be Magic Johnson, be Chris Paul, be Jason Kidd, just, you know, distribute the ball. It'd be a little Jalen Brunson too, distribute the ball. Make a few shots yourself, obviously. When you get out and run, just make sure that ball is tucked away and you'll be fine. When you go in to see Baker Mayfield, the vengeful Baker Mayfield, vengeance, is after the game. If this game goes the way I think it's going to go, then I think after the game, you're going to hear him say a few things. But great to have you with us on this Football Friday. We have so much to talk about. Bucks and Browns, we'll preview that matchup. Of course, the Rays are just red hot. They're continuing their winning ways. I sent a friend of the program, I forgot to tell you, Chris Mathis, pregame. I reached out to Richie Palacios to say, hey, you know, just wanted to say hello. You know, you guys are doing great. And he sent a very, very kind message back a couple of hours ago. And he's on fire. So are the Rays. The magic number is dwindling. The Rays are up 5 with 10 to go. Can they smell it? Can they taste it? The American League East divisional crown is well within their grasp. And what's the plan moving forward? What is the plan come playoff time, especially when it comes to the pitching? What about the injury updates as well? What's going on with Shane McClanahan and Garrett Clevenger and Manny Rodriguez? So on and so forth. We'll talk to the man in charge 1 hour from now. Eric Neander, the Rays president of baseball operations, he will join us here.
2: Yeah.
0: I got some questions for him, too. Like, aside from the whole baseball operational standpoint questions, he made an interesting boss type of move last Friday. And I'm going to ask him if he plans on doing it again when the Rays celebrate, maybe in the Bronx. Could happen Tuesday. When the Rays celebrate an American League East divisional championship right there in the Bronx at Yankee Stadium in front of those stuck-up fans, I think I would like nothing better. I know we would like to see them clinch here at home. And in order for that to happen, the Yankees would have to get swept and the Rays would have to sweep the Red Sox. Certainly not out of the realm of possibility in terms of the Rays sweeping somebody because they've done that 16 times so far this season. But there is not a part of me, like, all of me that wants the Rays to go up to the Bronx and to clinch it up there in front of the Yankees, in front of their fans. I think there would be nothing sweeter, in my opinion. But we'll talk to Eric Neander coming up in an hour from now. Pigskin Pick'em, NFL picks coming up at 4 o'clock. Some interesting games. You saw an interesting one last night. I was talking to Nick Wise, poor guy. The Lions can't stop anybody. They can't stop you, me, Chris Mathis. They can't stop anybody. What did we say? I said it was 34-24, I think was my predicted score, Chris Mathis.
1: Yeah, that sounds right. You said it was a 10-point game.
0: And it was 41-31, I think it was, last night. And Josh Allen and the Bills, man, they look tough to stop, man. And that stadium is loud. Very, very loud. I mean, it was quite the setting last night up at the new Highmark Stadium. The Bills look great. They're 2-0. We will pick the rest of the games. Week 2 of the NFL. Of course, you got some big college games. You got USF Delaware State tomorrow night. We talked to Coach Hartline yesterday. DeSean Jackson, by the way, his coaching counterpart on the other side for the Delaware State Hornets. One-time Buccaneer, DeSean Jackson. So that should be an interesting atmosphere tomorrow night over at Ray J. And that's a quick turnaround. So tomorrow night you got the USF game, and then Sunday at 1 o'clock you got the Bucs. So hopefully that field will be in good shape for the game on Sunday afternoon for your Tampa Bay Buccaneers in their home opener. We'll preview Bucs and Browns. We'll go behind enemy lines. Browns insider Zach Jackson, who covers the Browns for The Athletic, he will join us also in that 4 o'clock hour, and we'll ask him, what is the mood like in Cleveland? And how are they perceiving this Baker Mayfield revenge game? The Bucs, hopefully, will have the last lap, but we'll talk to Zach Jackson at 4:30. Ronnie Lane will be here, happy hour, 5 o'clock. And then, ladies and gentlemen, the mailbag. I don't know why you people insist that this is your favorite segment where you just say the most ridiculous things. The dumbest things, too. But we'll get into it. The mailbag. Your shots, your disparaging remarks at yours truly in this program. We'll get into it hot and heavy coming up at 5:30.
2: That's what I was looking for.
0: Listen, you're going to find it in that 5 o'clock hour. We're on the air until 6 o'clock on this beautiful Football Fridays. We get you ready for Rays baseball tonight. You heard Brian Anderson the other day. I want to hear you with the correct name title for Ronnie's show. Well, you know, Brian Anderson, here's the deal. Purpose pitch with Ronnie Lane, or pitch out with Ronnie Lane, is coming up.
3: This is the inside pitch.
0: Pitch out with Ronnie Lane is coming up at 6 o'clock.
4: There's a show. That's a show.
0: That's a show. That's how we do it here. That is a show. And the Buccaneers hope to put on a show Sunday at Raymond James Stadium at 1 o'clock. The Browns are in town. Will Baker Mayfield get the last laugh? That is the theme of our opening drive.
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0: So what about it, Baker?
8: Yes.
0: Yes, he says yes. And look, if he does the things that we need him to do, then I think the answer will be yes, which is focus, keep your emotions in check, take care of the football, and everything else will take care of itself. I'm that confident that the Buccaneers can get this thing turned around. Look, offensively, they did some good things last week against the Bengals. The turnovers were the big problem. Buccaneer offensive coordinator Zach Robinson on what he viewed last week in game number one at Cincinnati.
9: But as far as like the positives, when we got the ball and we weren't turning it over, we were moving the football and doing the things that we were hoping to do. And so there was a lot of positives. Obviously, the turnovers kind of are overhanging and kind of can wipe out a lot of things. But you can throw on the tape and see us, stack plays is the biggest thing. When you're stacking plays and you're converting some third downs, I thought we had some, we had some explosive plays on third down, which is huge.
0: It was big at times, but again, it was the turnovers that really turned out to be the downfall for the Buccaneers in that game last week. Three by Baker, one by Bucky, and they converted those four turnovers into 24 points. That can't happen. And the Bucs lost by six. So there were some positives. You turned it over four times. You still only lost by six. And late in the fourth quarter, they had an opportunity, perhaps. And that's all you're looking for, was an opportunity. They couldn't get the big stop. Higgins catches his pass over the middle with Zion McCollum draped all over him. And the Bengals managed to get out of there with a victory, even though Ja'Marr Chase and T. Higgins did nothing. And Joe Burrow faced the least amount of pressure of any quarterback last week in week one. So even though the end result wasn't what you wanted it to be as a Bucs fan, I think there were some positives last week that they can lean on. And again, like Coach Bo said earlier this week, and he certainly will be under the gun this week and moving forward, if they clean up some of those mistakes, if they play together as a unit, then I think they should be fine moving forward. It's the start of a big three-game homestand for the Buccaneers. You got the Brownies coming in here on Sunday with the embattled Deshaun Watson. And then you have the Vikings with a question mark at quarterback the next week. And then the Packers after that. So this is an opportunity for the Buccaneers to string some wins together to feel better about yourself moving forward. You do not want to be 0-2. I saw a stat this morning, since the playoffs expanded back in 2020, teams that have started 0-2 made the playoffs less than 20% of the time. So you don't want to be in that situation if you're the Buccaneers, even in a subpar division like the NFC South. So there needs to be a sense of urgency this week. That's the bottom line. Offensively, from Baker's standpoint, taking care of the ball, offensive line to keep Baker clean so we can operate the offense, and defensively, can we get some pressure on Deshaun Watson? Because last week, that looked awful. Awful for everyone in that front seven, with the exception of Josiah Trotter, who had a tremendous NFL debut, 11 tackles, a pick six, a sack. He was all over the place. And he talked to the media yesterday. Listen to this word of advice that was given to him by his dad, Jeremiah Trotter. And it's one of the best pieces of advice I've ever heard a father give to his son, a father who played in the NFL, at Jeremiah Trotter, handing it down to his son, Josiah Trotter. But here's Josiah Trotter on the nerves and the advice his dad gave him going into that game one last week.
2: No, there wasn't really like much nerves, more just like, you know, you're anxious, you want to go play. But, you know, I try not to think about the game too much, like going into it, just do other things to keep my mind off of it. And, you know, my dad always tells me, you know, don't play the game before it starts. So just try to keep my mind off of things. And when I go out there, just try to be myself.
0: I love that. His dad told him, don't play the game before it starts. That's awesome. Great piece of advice. And the Buccaneers have a couple of guys on the defensive side who have bloodlines. Josiah Trotter, obviously, father Jeremiah, was a very good inside linebacker for many, many years. And we know Antoine Winfield Jr., his dad was a very good defensive back for over a decade, mostly with the Vikings. So those are two guys that the Buccaneers are relying upon who have fathers who have been there and done that. And they're imparting all this wisdom on their two young lads. Don't play the game before it starts. That is awesome. And Josiah Trotter did everything the right way. And hopefully Alex Anzalone, who's playing next to him, can pick it up a little bit. His first home game at Raymond James Stadium. Obviously, he's got a home here. You know he's looking to make amends for what was a lousy Buccaneer debut last week, as well as the other guys in that front seven, namely Reuben Bain Jr., who had about as rough of an NFL debut as you can possibly imagine. He got nowhere near the quarterback. He was stoned by Amarius Mims. And there was a lot of talk, obviously, on social media with the rush angles that Reuben Bain was taking against Amarius Mims. All of that film is out there. Terron Armstead had a very detailed, constructive criticism of Reuben Bain on X. He said, Bain's rush angle is the issue here. Too many reps, it's taking 5 to 6 steps before he's even engaging in the offensive tackle. Unless you have Nick Bonito, Trey Hendrickson, Micah Parsons get off, You can't use this looping angle, Terron Armstead calls it, every time. He really didn't give himself a chance to win with many rushes against a really good tackle. It was an easy day for Mims, exclamation point. It's only 1 week, and knowing Bain's obsession with football, he will make adjustments and he will get better. That's Terron Armstead. Really thoughtful, concise, constructive criticism, if you will, of Reuben Bain. And he wasn't the only one who chimed in with that constructive criticism. Buccaneer defensive assistant Larry Foote, he was asked about what Todd Bowles said about Reuben Bain taking a step back mentally. Remember those comments we played? Here's Larry Foote on that regarding Reuben Bain.
3: Not mentally. I think far as rushing. A couple of those rushes, his playing and seeing what the offensive tackle was giving him. And you got to take what they give you. For instance, like, you know, the guy was playing him for upfield. I mean, you got to turn in. A couple of those happened. So I think mentally, he looked like a young guy rushing the pass.
0: A young guy making his NFL debut. And hopefully it gets better from here. That was his welcome to the NFL moment. And Larry Foote also went on to mention the conversation he had with Bain after the game last week. Listen to this.
3: Just picking him up, you know, just, you know, he's down, you know, a lot of expectation for him. And he was down and out. The whole room was up front. We wanted to hit the quarterback and we didn't do it. But it's going to be games like that. You only got a couple opportunities and you got to make the most of it.
0: Very sound out of Larry Foote. So Bain was down on himself. Obviously, we know how serious he takes this. We know how hard he works. If you were out there for training camp like we were before practice, obviously during practice, after practice, very sound technique-wise. He still has that crazy bend and athleticism and the heavy hands. Maybe the shoulder could have been a small factor of what happened last week, but I think it was more the fact of Amarius Mims, who's 6'8" with a tremendous wingspan, and the shorter arms probably didn't do Reuben Bain any favors, but the way he was rushing him, like he just took way too much time kind of looping out and around. I mean, and Amarius Mims is just sitting there like, what are you doing? You're going to come outside? I'm just going to push you to the outside with my long arms. You're going to come inside? I'm going to tie you up. I'm going to tie you up because I'm much bigger than you and I'm much stronger than you. So I don't think Reuben Bain's going to face a guy quite like that every single week. And I'm pretty sure, knowing his work ethic and his talent, and we all saw it on display. Look, at Miami last year, he was a stud, an absolute stud. And I think he will be better this week. I think the Bucs will be better this week. And they have to be, because you're playing at home. It's the home opener. And more importantly, on the other side, this is the perfect opponent, I do believe, for the Buccaneers to face this week. After everything that happened last week, a lot of subpar performances. Baker wasn't great. Bain wasn't great. The front seven, with the exception of Josiah Trotter, was not great. You got to put pressure on the quarterback. And here comes the perfect elixir, walking through that tunnel Sunday afternoon just before game time. You know what the perfect medicine looks like? It looks like Deshaun Watson. That's what it looks like. And that is the perfect medicine for the Buccaneers defense to get better. And that will obviously motivate Baker Mayfield. You know, he's been looking forward to this game for quite some time. As long as he kind of reins in the emotions a little bit and focuses on the task at hand and just defers to the playmakers. Be the distributor to those playmakers. Be the great point guard. Let those guys do their work. And at the end of the day, I'm telling you, the Buccaneers will triumph. They will come out on top. And I know he's going to be out for blood, but we've been discussing this all of the week, really. And we'll be discussing it even more today and leading up to Sunday with countdown to kickoff. Baker just has to temper those emotions as much as he can. And if he does, if he focuses, I think he's going to be fine. Just take care of the ball, and you should beat this team by 2 touchdowns, period. The Browns are terrible. That quarterback is terrible. And everybody knows it. Everybody. The Bucs just have to go out there and get the job done and get off to a great start and just hammer this team. Hammer them. And hopefully they will. Great to have you with us. It is The Drive on a Football Friday. Chris Mathis on the other side, 888-388-0957. Text at 82945. What a show. Eric Neander, 3 o'clock. NFL picks at 4 o'clock. Behind enemy lines, Zach Jackson of The Athletic. We'll talk Bucks versus Browns with him at 4:30. Ronnie Lane at 5 o'clock. Mailbag at 5:30. We are jammed between now and 6 o'clock. And then it's our coverage of Rays baseball tonight. The Rays welcome in the Boston Red Sox as the Rays are streaking towards the AL East divisional crown. What is the feeling like within the organization? We'll get into that when we come back as the Rays are trying to win this AL East divisional title. When does it happen? We'll get into the Rays and your phone calls on the Bucks and the Browns coming up next.
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20: Yeah, I mean, I think anybody says it's going to the postseason, you want to feel good about yourselves and play good baseball. I mean, we've still got a lot of games left here that we want to play good, but this is certainly a trend in the right direction, and doing it at home is also nice.
0: Kevin Cash and the Rays are red hot. A 6-0 homestand, which continues tonight when the Red Sox come into town. And right now for the Rays, they are 93-59. 5 games up on the Yankees with 10 to go. We welcome you back, 2:31 in your ride home on this Football Friday. Great to have you with us. We'll get to your calls in a matter of moments. 888-388-0957. Text at 82945. 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Eric Neander, by the way, will join us just after the top of the hour at around 3:05 or so. And he'll be talking to us about the Rays. I mean, there's nothing to be exasperated about. You're on a roll. You're on a roll. You've won 6 in a row. You're 6-0 in this 9-game homestand. The Red Sox come in. Red Sox won a nice game last night late thanks to Trevor Story's big home run. But they had to get on a plane late last night and fly from Texas to here in Tampa Bay to take on the Rays, who obviously played yesterday afternoon. They had the evening off, and now they're well-rested, ready to go. The Rays will face 3 lefties this weekend. Ranger Suarez will go against the Rays tonight. Ian Seymour on the mound for the Rays. And you know what you're going to get out of Seymour. You're going to get quite a few strikeouts, but you'll also get the home run ball, too. 150 strikeouts and 122 and a third inning. So he'll strike out a lot of guys, but you know he may give up one or two gopher balls, too. But it's up to the Rays to really back him up and give him that run support. And boy, oh boy, did they ever. I mean, look what they did to the A's. I mean, outscoring them, what, 16-5 in the 3-game sweep? They scored a combined 20 runs in sweeping the Astros over the weekend. And there have been a number of guys that have really contributed to their cause. Chandler Simpson leads the American League in hitting. I mean, he's been awesome. He's at 311 now. How about Richie Palacios, friend of the program? Richie's up to 10 home runs on the season, and he's been fantastic, especially of late. Gosh, he's getting the job done. Love that guy.
21: All right, thanks for having me, T-Crash. Appreciate you.
0: I appreciate you, buddy. Richie Palacios in the month of September is hitting over 300 with 5 home runs. He's got 5 home runs in the month of September in 33 at-bats. That's efficiency right there. So I'm really happy for him. He's playing really, really well. I know the Rays love what he does. They got Taylor Walls back, so that double play combination has been solidified. And maybe Ben Williamson comes back at some point. We're going to ask Eric Neander at the top of the hour, like, what's going on with Ben Williamson?
6: None yet.
0: Okay. What about Shane McClanahan?
6: None yet.
0: I don't want to hear that. I need to get some answers, okay, on some of these guys. Garrett Clevenger, Manny Rodriguez. But McClanahan's the big fish. Because right now, this Rays starting rotation's on fire. Rasmussen is awesome. The Rays have won his last 11 starts since the All-Star break. They've won them all. That's what I call an ace. And the numbers with the Rays are just staggering at this point. Since July the 20th, when the Rays scored first, they're 27-4. Including the last 6, obviously. They're scoring first, and they are burying teams. For the season, when the Rays score first, they're 63-19. When they score 4 or more runs, they are 72-16. Not to mention the 16 sweeps, which leads Major League Baseball. And this is when you want to be playing your best ball if you're the Rays. Right here, 2 weeks ago until the playoffs. So it's really exciting stuff. We'll take you up until 6 o'clock, and then it's Purpose Pitch with Ronnie Lane to get you set for the Rays and the Red Sox tonight over at the Trop. 888-388-0957. Text at 82945. An exciting sports weekend. The Rays are home for the Red Sox. The final 3 games at home for the Rays in the regular season is this weekend. By the way, the upper deck is open for all 3 games. So get out there. Those tickets are very, very manageable, I should say. So I'm looking forward to seeing a lot of people out there. I think I'll be out there tonight. So you got the Rays at home. You got USF tomorrow at home against Delaware State. Florida's at Auburn tomorrow night. Of course, the big Ole Miss LSU game. Boy, oh boy, what an atmosphere that's going to be. Holy cow. There will be an increased police presence for that game tomorrow night in Oxford. That's where College Game Day will be. And then, of course, you got the Buccaneers on Sunday. Great sports weekend. We are here for it. I love it. Let's go to phones. Tommy is out in Lakeland. Happy Football Friday, Tom.
9: Happy Friday, brother. Love the show. Sounding good. Crystal clear in Lakeland on 95.7.
0: I love it, baby. We're glad you're tuned in. What's up, bud?
9: It's kind of redundant. You had a caller earlier in the week, you know, talking about bowls, and it's always the constant miscommunication and bust. That's the two things that he uses each season every time our defense is out of position or doesn't perform. It's because we had a miscommunication or we had a bust. And, okay, that's fine. That's a real thing. But how do we stop having miscommunications and busts? I feel like they're not doing anything different. Each season – it's the same mistakes taking place. Like, how can we teach it differently so that the players can actually learn and not miscommunicate or bust?
0: It's a sound question, Tom, and I think a lot of Buccaneer fans are wondering the same thing. Last week, for instance, you know, Alex Anzalone, who's been in this league for a minute, I know he's a new player in this system, he looked lost in zone coverage, and he took it upon himself. He was in a locker room the other day saying, listen, that's on me. I was terrible. I promise to be better moving forward. So maybe it's a case of last week being that one guy on a couple of those Mike Gesicki receptions who was out of position. And they certainly need to shore that part of it up. The thing you like about what they did last week is you go into a game against the Bengals saying, Jamar Chase ain't beating me. T. Higgins ain't beating me. And guess what? They didn't beat them. They did a great job against those two guys, but I guess you can't cover everybody, and the tight end got free for a couple.
9: Yeah, I mean, I'll give credit where credit's due. They did do a good job with arguably the best receiving duo in the league. So, you know, credit where it belongs, but it's just kind of stale. It's like eating a red apple every day for 5 years. You know, let's have a green apple, you know. I'm sure Todd's a wonderful man. It's just, he's not no passion. He stands there with his arms crossed. Throw a clipboard or cuss out a ref. You know what I'm saying? Like, at least back in the day with Gruden, we could all laugh at him. We might only win 8 or 10 games, but, you know, at least he's out there with passion screaming at players and referees.
0: I can tell you this, Tom, and I appreciate the phone call very much, Tom out in Lakeland. And I get this a lot from a lot of Buccaneer fans, and I'm just not sure why that's such a big deal to you. Well, he's just there. He's very stoic, and he's a... I can tell you this, and you heard some of that personality here when he joined us. Todd has got a personality. And I can tell you this, you're not seeing it in front of the cameras because he doesn't show it, but he is very fiery and emotional when he has to be, certainly behind closed doors. I can tell you that 1,000% for a fact. And I don't know why that matters to people. Why does that matter? Because he doesn't show emotion, he doesn't throw his clipboard. I mean, I don't understand that part of it. You know, Tom Landry was about as stoic as anybody. He was pretty good. Bill Belichick was about as stoic as anybody. I thought he had a pretty good coaching career outside of what he's doing in North Carolina right now. I don't understand that part of it. He's not emotional enough. Come on, man. Well, that being said, results matter. And after losing last week, Todd Bowles is 35-34 as the Bucs coach. Not going to be good enough. He needs to get to 10 wins. He needs to win this division in order for him to continue to be the coach of the Bucs. And he knows that. He understands that. We talked about that when he joined me a couple of weeks ago. The whole emotion thing is just like, I think that's overblown. I think fans place too much value on that. You think he was emotional enough after the Atlanta game last year? Is that what you want to see? And trust me, he said, and he told us here when he was on with us, he goes, what I said after the Atlanta game in front of the media pales in comparison to what was said behind the closed doors. It was 10 times worse, according to people that I spoke to. So I'm not sure about the whole, oh, he just sits there, he stands there, he doesn't... I think you guys make too much of that.
1: Yeah, I'm with you, Tom. And I understand from a fan's perspective, when you're losing, you want to see something that tells you maybe he's just as passionate about this team as they are. But here's the deal. This is his job. This is his livelihood. He absolutely wants to win, even more so than the Buccaneer fans want.
0: Of course he does. Because he knows the pressure's on. And he knows how important this game is on Sunday. You better win. Because 0-2, the conversation changes after that. Speaking of winning, Eric Neander will join us just after 3 o'clock. They've been doing plenty of winning, right?
2: Oh, I don't know.
0: I do know. You're 6-0 in this homestand. We're going to get some injury updates when Dr. Neander joins us. Just after 3 o'clock.
2: Yeah.
0: 888-388-0957. Why is the emotion thing with Todd Bowles, why is that such a big deal for people? You know what would be a bigger deal? Like results. Go out there and win some games. And the win last week didn't materialize. And I think it was the turnovers more so than Todd Bowles, but he's the head coach. It's an L. It goes down as an L for him. They need to be better prepared, and they need to be very, very demonstrative on Sunday against an inferior opponent. Simply put, the Buccaneers are an 8-point favorite, according to the Hard Rock Bet app. They need to smash this team. Mike, hold on. You'll be up next when we come back. Also, when we come back, man, oh, man. Who's the best player in the NFL? I think we saw it last night. And what will the scene look like tomorrow night in terms of a college football game that will have as much energy, passion, storylines, and significance to it than we've seen in a long time? We'll get into that too coming up next.
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0: We were just referencing, the Hard Rock Bet app, which is Florida's only legal sports book here in the state of Florida to put bets on every game of any sport, pretty much. 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
24: I'm just trying to do my job. Help this team win football games. It's easy to do when you got a left tackle like this and an O-line like I do and a running back like James Cook, who had, 25 for 135 and a touchdown tonight?
25: Yeah.
24: I mean, every time he touched the ball, I was putting my hands up. I thought he was going to take it. So I'm just blessed to be with the group that I'm with.
0: That's Josh Allen, Buffalo Bills quarterback, post-game on Amazon Prime. Is there a better player in the NFL right now than Josh Allen? The answer is no. As we welcome you back, 247 on your ride home. 5 touchdowns last night. He's got 9 touchdowns he's accounted for through the first 2 weeks. The Bills look really, really, really good. And that was their first game at the brand new Highmark Stadium. And they put 41 points up on the board. They put on a show and beating up on the Lions last night. They lost DJ Moore, too, to a shoulder injury. It's an AC joint sprain, very similar to the injury, I think, that Reuben Bain of the Buccaneers has. So it looks like DJ Moore is going to miss a little bit of time, but it's not a long-term injury. But between their O-line and now Dalton Kincaid and all these other guys stepping up for him. James Cook's a heck of a running back. You get down in the red zone. I mean, how do you defend that team? Between Josh Allen doing what he does, he can use his legs, he can use his arm. You got James Cook in the backfield. You got a number of weapons that he utilizes. 9 touchdowns. Boy, if you have Josh Allen on your fantasy team, you woke up this morning with a little bit of a bounce in your step, and you're thinking, oh, yeah, I'm 2-0, baby. That's fantastic. Of course, I had DJ Moore in 2 leagues last night, and, you know, he goes down, which wasn't ideal. However, I also had James Cook, and Amon-Ra St. Brown, dude, is money in the bank. He is very, very good. Runs great routes, catches the ball, has a great understanding of coverages. I'll say this, and I texted Nick this last night, and I know Nick was like all depressed at everything about his Lions, who can't stop a dripping faucet right now. But that last throw that Jared Goff made to Amon-Ra St. Brown, I know it was garbage time. It was right at the end of the game. There's very few guys who can make that throw in the NFL. That was an unbelievable throw. And obviously, nobody's going to pay attention to it because it was the end of the game. But he fit that ball in with a corner trailing. It was a very tight window. Really good throw by Jared Goff. Certainly not his fault. His offensive line's in shambles, and his secondary, the defense stinks.
1: Tom, I was hoping on that throw. I cared about that one throw by Goff because I needed Jameson Williams. A touchdown there would have won me $925 off a $5 bet, man.
0: No.
1: Yeah. Yeah. Oh, I actually hit on two. I finally had T-Crash success betting last night. I had two $5 bets. One was a 5-legger. One was a 6-legger. Both of them had $154 payout each. So I finally did it. Feels good, Tom. I can now relate to how it feels when you win, and now whenever you win, I know what that feeling's like, so I can get more excited for you than I already was.
0: That's awesome, Chris Mathis. Good for you.
1: But I was so close to Jameson Williams. But hell of a throw, you're right, by Jared Goff to Amon-Ra St. Brown.
0: Just go back and watch it. I was like, wow, dude, that was a heck of a throw. And St. Brown, I had him in one of my fantasy leagues, so he gave me 35 points. I can't complain. I also had DJ Moore in that same, but it balances it out, you know. One guy scored 35, the other guy scored 0. We'll see what happens. Let it play out with fantasy. Let it play out with the NFL. Week 2 got started last night. The Bills look great. Of course, Buccaneers and the Browns on Sunday. Countdown to kickoff comes your way at 11 a.m. on Sunday with yours truly. Everything you need to know about Bucks versus Browns. And don't forget the overtime show. Right after the game ends, right here on WDAE on Sunday afternoon. So LSU, Ole Miss, I can't wait to watch this one tomorrow night. Lane Kiffin will have extra security, and he should. And I'm just hoping that the people of Oxford, the great people of Oxford, Mississippi, I just don't want any sort of incidents, any sort of violent behavior, because that's not going to solve anything. The only thing it's going to get you is a night in jail. So let's hope that, you know, cooler heads prevail. Go there, boo. You know, let them know vociferously how you feel about the guy, but don't resort in criminal behavior or throwing things or anything of that sort. Because there's no room in business or sports or life for that kind of behavior. I like Ole Miss, though. Picked that game yesterday. I love Trinidad Chambliss. I think Ole Miss has been looking forward to this game against the guy who deserted him. Trinidad Chambliss will be the best player on the field tomorrow night. I'm going to take the Rebs. Let's go back to the phones. Mike is in Tampa on a Football Friday. Mikey, what's going on?
5: Hey, what's up, T-Crash? Football Friday. Go Bucks. Go Rays. Go Bulls. How you doing, my friend?
0: Great. Terrific.
5: Okay, so two things, Bucks, two things, USF. Number one, I get the fan anxiety. They want to feel like the coaches and the players care as much as they do. But let's be honest, if your coach has to yell in your face to get you out of bed to play NFL football, I don't want you on this team. So that's number one. Number two is, I don't think it's getting talked about enough how the Buccaneers' equipment wasn't working during the game. And Tristan Wirfs even said it was working pregame, then it wasn't working during the game. So Baker was running back and forth through the huddle, and he kind of alluded that he was a little bit winded having to go back and forth, and that doesn't cause 3 turnovers specifically, but It didn't help either. You know, I don't know if they're up to something a little sneaky over there in Cincinnati, but you know, I don't think that's getting enough coverage. But
0: we did talk about the headset thing Sunday post game and into Monday. That definitely was a thing. That was definitely a hometown type of deal, if I ever saw one.
5: Well, home cooking, I'm thinking too.
0: Absolutely.
5: One stat line sticks out to me. What is it? 7 penalties, 45 yards total in the first two games.
0: Yep.
5: USF was the most disciplined team on Saturday, which is surprising because Army is typically known for that. And that helped a lot. You know, we didn't retaliate on I think it was the punt. They were drawing back and forth or pushing back and forth, and somebody got shoved. We ended up being the beneficiary of that. But I was listening to Coach Hartline talk, and a lot of people are like, you know, why didn't he bring out the field goal unit? He actually had a really intelligent answer for that. He said he didn't like the wind in his face, and he said that when they ran out there on fourth down and they got the coverage that they wanted, no safety over top one-on-one, he knew what he was going to do. He knew what he was going to dial up. And there's no doubt in that team that they were going to go out and win the game. And I just think that's incredible confidence from Coach Hartline in his second coaching debut. I'll be there on Saturday. Go Bulls. I'll hang up and listen.
0: Thank you, Mike. I appreciate it. Look, and I had Coach Hartline on yesterday, and he said he never thought about the field goal. He told me, nope, we wanted to go for it. They gave us a look. So he trusted that Michael Van Buren would see the look, and they had the element of surprise because Army wasn't expecting a deep ball on 4th and 5 with less than 30 seconds left. And it was a great throw and a terrific catch by Joshua Porter. That's a hell of a win for USF. One of the best wins that they've had in a while. Obviously,
7: Go Bulls, baby.
0: No, thank you very much, Coach. And obviously, the win last year at Gainesville was great when Alex Golish was here. But in terms of the situation, you're up there, 9/11 weekend, a lot of emotion. You're down 10 with like 4 minutes left, 4 or 5 minutes left to come all the way back and win that game the way they did. That could be a galvanizing win for the program. Really awesome stuff. 888-388-0957. I'll take Carlos from Spring Hill here. What's up, Carlos? You got about 30 seconds and we got a break. What's going on, buddy?
8: How are you? What are you doing? My semi-truck. How are you doing? Great.
0: Terrific.
8: Listen, wishful thinking, because I love the race. I love the playoff. I just want two things. I want the race to be crowd right there at Yankee Stadium. And number two, I want the race to sweep the damn Red Sox and put it right at the edge to be eliminated because Cleveland is over their shoulders. That's what I want. How is it possible or not?
0: I think
8: they're not in the playoff, the Red Sox.
0: Well, right. And look, I think the Rays are thinking about winning the AL East. And thanks for the phone call, Carlos. And I said it right at the beginning. I would love to see them do it at Yankee Stadium. And I think it's going to be done at Yankee Stadium. And it's probably going to happen Tuesday. Day-night doubleheader. A big celebration. Right there in front of the Yankees. Right there in front of their fans.
10: The New York Yankees?
11: The New York Yankees!
0: And that would feel and taste so good. Just to stick it to the Yankees. Stick it to their stinking fan base. Sticking it! 1 hour down, 3 more hours to go. If you think I feel that passionately about that, wait until you hear our next guest, because he may not come out and say it, but he's definitely thinking it. So, how are the Rays planning on the playoffs and factoring their roster and their pitching rotation? What about some key injury updates on the likes of Shane McClanahan and Ben Williamson? We'll talk to the man in charge, Rays President of Baseball Operations, Eric Neander. He will join me coming up next.
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9: Yeah, just for us, after we take those first two games, it's about bringing that same energy in that third game. Not just expecting the team to lie down. This is the big leagues. Everyone plays hard, so we just continue to bring that energy. We've been able to do that.
10: Richie Palacios and the Rays are bringing that energy. They've won 6 in a row, 6-0 in this 9-game homestand. The Rays' magic number to clinch the AL East is down to 6, and tonight the red-hot Rays will welcome in the Boston Red Sox. You can listen to all the action right here on your home for Rays baseball. We are WDAE. Good afternoon, Tampa Bay. Welcome back. Hour number two on this happy football Friday. It is the drive driven by Moss Nissan. We're live inside the Rood Air and Water Studios of WDAE, powered locally by my guys over at Ferguson HVAC. More of your calls and texts are on the way. And don't forget, in the next hour, NFL picks at 4 o'clock. We'll go behind enemy lines and take a look at the Cleveland Browns with Zach Jackson, who covers the Browns for The Athletic. And we got Ronnie Lane in the happy hour at 5 o'clock, the mailbag with your hideous remarks at 5:30, all the way up until 6 o'clock. And then it's Kerr Plunk with Ronnie Lane to get you set for the Rays and the Red Sox tonight, with Ian Seymour slated to go for the Rays against Ranger Suarez. So, what is the feeling like

0: Now that the Rays have clinched a playoff spot, obviously they did that last Friday, and now they can just smell the division title well within their grasp. Let's go to the Central Florida Behavioral Health Network WDA hotline. Learn more at cfbhn.org. He's the man in charge, Rays president of baseball operations, Eric Neander, is with me as he is each and every Friday. Happy Friday, Eric. How's it going?
1: Happy Friday, and I'll let you know in about 7 hours.
0: Let me ask you this, okay? This is a non-baseball question to kick off our Friday afternoon discussion. You made a boss type of move last Friday heading into the locker room to celebrate clinching the American League playoffs. You were offered goggles, and you were like, no thanks, I don't need them. So tell me about the thought process of turning down the goggles.
1: Yeah, I think I'm legally blind after making that decision now. You're excited. I don't know. For whatever reason, it's been one of those stupid, stubborn things that whenever we've been in those situations, just enjoy it. And somehow that sting in the eyes just makes it a little more enjoyable in some weird, like a little discomfort kind of way, I guess. But I don't know. I didn't realize that was captured until it was shared with me. Just like taking it in and no shield, just go in there and enjoy every bit of it.
0: Well, and I know you were savoring that moment because you had missed the playoffs each of the last 2 years. I don't have to remind you of that. You know that as well. So I know how much that bothered you. So maybe you forgot to celebrate or know how to. You don't know what the etiquette of celebration is like. Has it been that long? It's already been 3 years.
1: Yeah, it has been a while, and yeah, there's a lot of things I forget. Goggles, apparently, one of them. Even when they're handed to you. So, no, it was a fun night. It was a memorable night. Junior having that moment, you know, Brass just pitching the way he did. It was just special, and I think you've seen it. You know, the team has played well since. It was something where it's a big milestone. It's not the biggest milestone, right? That's a championship, and there's. Yeah, and the division and so on and so forth. But this is the first big step towards that goal. You got to get in. And, you know, these guys, they deserve to enjoy it. They deserve to celebrate. But obviously very clear from how they've played since that, you know, they haven't been at the park with a 5-day hangover. They're ready to go the following day, and they've been playing really good baseball since. And their eyes are very much on the next milestone, which we need to keep playing well because the team behind us is doing that. And want to win this division.
0: And you just touched on it. I was going to ask you about it. You must be looking at my notes or something. I love the fact that you celebrated, and obviously from the people that I've talked to, yeah, you guys were celebrating until the wee hours, and you guys deserved it. But you came back the next day, and you took care of business. And then you came back on Sunday, you put 14 up, and you swept the Astros. And then, you know, the A's come in, and obviously they're wounded, and they're not playing great baseball, and you took advantage of them in sweeping that 3-game series. I mean, this is a focused team, and they know that, yeah, we've already achieved one step, but now you've got one in your sights in winning the American League East, and it's almost right there in the palm of your hand. It may not happen this weekend, but maybe when you go up to the Bronx in front of the Yankees and their fan base, I think that's an even better scenario, a sweeter sound and a sweeter feeling to go up there and do it in the Bronx. The question here is, A, will you be there in the Bronx for that 4-game set? And B, will you pack a pair of goggles this time?
1: I'll be pretty close to the team from here on out. Feels appropriate, feels necessary just to be on hand to do any small item, any small task to support these guys towards our goals. So, I'll be around, and yeah, look, when it comes to what's ahead, we know the regular season is winding down. I really think day to day, I've seen it here over the last week. It is no one's looking ahead. You know, it's about tonight. It's about this evening's game. It's about, you know, putting our focus into winning that one. As soon as that game is going to be done, it'll be on to tomorrow. And it is a very, very present group in that regard. And, you know, we'll worry. We got 3 with Boston here. We're not going to look past. You know, we gotta play good baseball here, and then when the next series gets here, we'll worry about that one. When the series after that gets here, we'll worry about that one. But we really are focused on tonight first and foremost.
0: Rays president of baseball operations, Eric Neander, with me on a Friday here on WDAE. Rays and the Red Sox tonight. Magic number is 6. Rays are up by 5 with 10 games to go in terms of trying to win the American League East. Red Sox are 3, and then you go on the road, Yankees and Phillies, before the playoffs come around. I want to ask you about a couple of your players, and it seems like we're talking every week about, you know, Chandler Simpson and some of the things that he's doing. And he's right now tied with Yordan Alvarez for the American League lead in terms of batting average at .311. He's just on fire. He's got all these multi-hit games. He puts so much pressure on the defense. And that's another guy where his work ethic is second to none. Just speak to what you're seeing out of him.
1: Yeah, we've got a whole crew of guys like that. And I think that's part of why this year has unfolded and played out the way that it has. But with Chandler specifically, it's a unique skill set. It's extreme athlete. He can fly, just knows himself. And he's someone that, you know, back before he was even in our organization, was very comfortable playing the style of baseball that best suited his skill set. And he works his tail off to make the most of that skill set and to work within it. And like, those are the people you root for, right? Like, for us in an organization, our profession, having people like that on your team, those are the examples you want. Those are the people you want to do everything you can to help them and, you know, to accomplish their goals. And I think for fans, it's no different, right? You're investing your time, your energy, and your money to support a group of people, watching a group that cares the way Chandler does, the way these guys do. It just makes it a lot more enjoyable. So couldn't be more appreciative of him, proud of him for just his continued growth and development, and would love nothing more than to see him cap off this regular season with a batting title. And if it's not this year, he's real close. If it's not this year, it's probably coming, because he can fly, but he can really, really hit, and he's only going to get better.
0: 100%. And his bat the ball skills have been exemplary really this entire season. And, you know, with 2 weeks to go before October baseball, the pitching is really starting to come around. Drew Rasmussen, I mean, I don't know what more can you say about what he's doing. I mean, you've won his last 11 starts going back to the All-Star break. Nick Martinez looks great. You know, Freddie Peralta with 4 straight really good starts. Griffin Jacks, you have to be really encouraged by Jaxie. The last 2 starts, he's been very good. So this entire rotation is really starting to come together and at the perfect time. So are you and Kevin Cash and Kyle Snyder, you guys starting to think and formulate what the rotation's going to look like when the playoffs come around, assuming that you win the AL East, you skip the wild card round, and that gives you a great advantage in terms of setting up your rotation right after that?
1: Yeah, there's a lot of advantages to winning the division, without question. Yeah, have some of those conversations. Jack's, like you said, to get him back to stuff is as good as anybody's, and we've seen the execution match it these last couple outings, and he's dangerous. The whole group is rolling pretty good. So as far as kind of planning ahead, we got Seymour going tonight, Peralta, Jack this weekend. I'm telling you, the focus is there, and it feels like every time we're tempted to get a little further down the line, you know, I don't know, someone's voodoo doll. Here comes an IL. Here comes a little something. Here comes a little something. So we're gonna keep the focus on this weekend, see more tonight. But yeah, that group's rolling, and however it shakes out, we're really, really pleased. Those 5 guys that are active, we've got them going right now, and we're gonna continue to stay behind them, and we're gonna lean on them.
0: Well, you're definitely going to lean on them, and right now the vibes are great, and there are some guys that are laid up right now that you would like to get back at some point, Dr. Neander, and this is how we transition into this segment, because I know this is your favorite part of the show. A lot of people are wondering about Shane McClanahan and his forearm and where he stands right now, and if there's a chance that he could return maybe by the playoffs.
1: Yeah, definitely a chance. Him, Wells, Clevenger, no notable updates, breakthroughs necessarily, but I don't mean that in a negative way. They're doing well. They're progressing. You know, they're working through the rehab in a way that is positive in terms of where they are. But we're just going to keep staying at it. You know, all 3 of them talking about potential return to play sometime here at the tail end of this month, and they're all doing everything they can to be back. It's going to be tight. And, you know, in terms of how they can, what we can put on them, what we can ask of them, we're probably a week away from that coming into focus, but they're doing well. All 3 of those arms are doing well and they have a chance to be back and to impact this club. So just day by day right now, there's some optimism about all three of them. We just got to keep chipping away.
0: And you have 2 weeks left. Hopefully you can get something of a resolution in the next 2 weeks. So you also have Ben Williamson, who's been out with that hamstring injury. He's on a rehab assignment with Durham. So what is the update on him?
1: He's doing well. He's up there. Everything has been very, very positive with Ben. He's running wide open at bats, playing without any sort of hesitation, any limitation, any sort of every mental hurdle about the injury in Colorado seems like he's cleared it. He's playing free. Really just a matter of timing, getting his game legs totally underneath him. He's in that phase right now, and he's getting close. So we'll be looking forward to getting him back. And, you know, Ben, Walsey, these are guys, they're really, really good players, but they are tremendous defensively. And, you know, I think impact defenders, you don't notice them as much until you don't have them. You know, we felt that a little bit. Can't wait to get we got Walls back yesterday, made some plays. Mm-hmm. Can't wait to get Ben back in the mix, and he's getting close here.
0: He's getting close. So does that mean maybe later this weekend against the Red Sox, or could you have him for the Yankees series?
1: Yeah, I think it's somewhere in there. It's probably next week. But, you know, like if he shows readiness sooner, then we'll be open to it. But probably something next week. Certainly got to be mindful of the doubleheader on Tuesday, and you know, at least 18 innings to cover there, and what that looks like, and making sure that between him, Walsey, you know, our roster can handle that in the most effective way. But he's doing great, and I think if all continues to go as well, we're definitely within the next week, and could be sooner than that, much like Walsey was. You know, when he was ready to go, we activated him, and here we are. And Ben's ready to go. We're not gonna sit around and wait, just to wait.
0: Awesome. And Manny Rodriguez, anything going on with him?
1: Yep. From the Manny's doing well. He will likely have an outing this weekend, and I think he's going to be more or less good to go at that point. So got multiple ups two nights ago, if I'm not mistaken, just to feel that, live that. Just a challenging situation there. We're coming off the elbow surgery, all the missed time, and then jumping right back into a pennant race, and you got to hit the ground running. And got him back, had a few good outings under his belt. Just got to be really careful. You know, what you're asking of him needs to be 100%, you know, not far off, you know, hopefully a minimum close to it here. But he should be ready to go and back in the mix. Seems to be throwing the ball well and strength's in a good spot. So, like I said, another outing, I think, this weekend in Durham, probably tomorrow. Mm-hmm. And then we'll go from there.
0: Well, that'd be great. And obviously with the doubleheader on Tuesday, you'll need to have somebody to cover some of those innings. Maybe he returns for the doubleheader on Tuesday, and if not, right after that. And then you kind of build them up for when the playoffs come around. And if it all comes together, I mean, this could absolutely be a dangerous group moving forward. And, you know, the mentality with the team right now, I mean, and I know you've been a part of teams that have gone to a World Series back in 2020. Obviously, those were very specialized circumstances. But do you have a feel from watching and being with the guys, like, you know what, we feel like we could do something special moving forward?
1: Oh, without question. I think even some of our behavior at the deadline to bring in a starter, a reliever, a catcher speaks to that. I don't think we make those moves without some real sincere belief in this group and its potential. Without question. And look, we're in the postseason. All the teams that get into that, one team leaves with almost all the satisfaction. They steal it from the other participants. So we're going to do everything we can to be that team that's the last one standing. I think this team has a real opportunity to do that. And I think, if I'm not mistaken, we've won the division four times. We've reached the World Series twice, and we have won the division. And this team's got a real shot to win the division. And those that have had a chance to do something. I think this team is as capable as any we've had to make a really deep run. You know, they can compete a lot of different ways. They can win a lot of different ways. They can play to the scoreboard as well as any team we've had. And that bodes well come October.
0: All right. The Rays and the Red Sox tonight at the Trop to finish off this 9-game homestand, the last homestand of the regular season. The upper deck is going to be open for all three games this weekend. RaysBaseball.com. Get your tickets tonight. Ian Seymour against Ranger Suarez. Eric Neander, the Rays president of baseball operations, thanks for a few minutes. Keep stacking them this weekend, and we'll talk to you next week.
1: One at a time. We'll keep going. Appreciate it.
0: Appreciate you. That's Eric Neander. Great stuff there. I like it. I love what he said right toward the end. We got a special feeling with this group. I kind of feel it too. I do. This team's relentless. And that's the one word that continuously crops up into my big head of mine when I keep watching this team and what they're doing. Last Friday, Junior Caminero hits this incredible walk-off home run, sets the place into a frenzy, the celebration afterward. And I can tell you there was a party and then there was an after party. And might have been something after that too. But you know what? Hungover? Nope. Not with this group. Because they came back the very next night and they beat the Astros. And then they came back Sunday afternoon and they hung 14 on the Astros and jumped all over them early and put them out of their misery. And then the A's come in and Junior did it again. Another walk-off home run to win it. A couple of close one-run games. And then yesterday, they blew him out with an opportunity. They seize the opportunity. They have that killer instinct, which is something you want to see. Because remember, there were a couple of Rays games. You know, the game in Atlanta, right before that, they had won the first two games. Couldn't get the last one. But they did not let that deter them against the Astros. Won the first two games, blew them out in game number three. Against the A's, won the first two games by one run. Last game to get the sweep, blew them right out of the building. That's the kind of killer instinct you want to see. And the Rays are doing this, folks, at the right time. With 2 weeks ago before the playoffs, you heard Eric Neander mention, it's about pitching, folks. Pitching, pitching, pitching. Pitching and defense is 70% of the game. I'm sure glad that I came up with that. Oh, man. Just great vibes around the Rays. And, man, you know, if they could get McClanahan back, I mean, that would be great. You got Tyler Wells also with the forearm and Clevinger, those three guys. And Eric Neander failed to give me a timeline of those three guys. They're progressing. I think they're going to know more in a week. So you got 2 weeks before the playoffs begin. So we have a two-week window to get these guys healthy, and hopefully they can get two of those three, if not all three. And with McClanahan, it's going to be tricky because you have to build them back up. And I'm just wondering if the Rays are thinking, and I don't know if McClanahan's willing to accept this, would they work McClanahan out of the bullpen come the playoffs in order to maybe build them up, bullpen, ALDS, then you get into the ALCS, and then maybe he's starting one of the games in the ALCS, provided that you get that far. So these are the things that the Rays are thinking about, mind you. Ben Williamson, that's very encouraging. He's close. I mean, the Rays thought that he was done. And now here he is. He's at Durham. He's going to play a couple more games. He's getting really close. And maybe for the Yankees series, he's back. Doubleheader Tuesday, you're going to need bodies. 888-388-0957, text at 82945. It's a really compelling talk right there with Eric Neander, Dr. Neander.
1: Yeah.
0: He did a good job with the Dr. Neander portion of the segment. All right, more of your calls and texts on the way on this Football Friday. We got NFL picks coming up at 4 o'clock behind enemy lines. We'll take a look at the Cleveland Browns with Zach Jackson of The Athletic at 4:30. Roddy Lane, happy hour, 5 o'clock. Mailbag at 5:30 before Rays baseball at 6 o'clock. While we come back on this Football Friday, back to the Bucks. Bucks and the Browns, the injury report. What does it look like? Who's up? Who's down for the game on Sunday? We'll get into that next.
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0: On the Hard Rock Bet app, you can actually play some wagers on the Rays. 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
22: Yeah, I think it's huge. I mean, the Bucks fans are incredible. They always show up and show out, and it's gonna be fun to get back out there. You know, all of us together, all of us healthy, like back in front of the Tampa crowd.
0: Tristan Wirfs and the Buccaneers getting ready for the home opener Sunday, Raymond James Stadium, 1:00. The Buccaneers against the Cleveland Browns. Will Baker Mayfield exact some revenge against his former team? Well, I think that answer could very well be yes, but it's up to Baker. Welcome back, 3:33 in your ride home. Happy Football Friday, the drive with yours truly and WDAE. Chris Mathis on the other side, you there. NFL picks coming up just after 4:00. We'll pick every game that is slated on the schedule for
23: thank
0: week
23: you, Chris.
0: Two. No, thank you, Tristan. We appreciate it. Best of luck to you this week, buddy. NFL picks at 4:00. We'll go behind enemy lines. We're going to get the Cleveland Browns perspective on things. This should be interesting. Zach Jackson, Browns insider from The Athletic, will join me at 4:30. Ronnie Lane, happy hour, 5:00, mailbag at 5:30. So a lot to do before we get out of here at 6:00. You just heard from Eric Neander, Rays baseball tonight at 6:00. Charging the mound with Ronnie Lane coming up at 6:00 to get you set for the Rays and the Red Sox tonight. Ian Seymour against Ranger Suarez, a couple of lefties going head-to-head with the Rays magic number being at 6. You heard Eric Neander on the program. It sounds like Ben Williamson is getting closer. So is Manny Rodriguez. I would think those two guys will be available for the Yankees series. Just my hunch, obviously Eric Neander just trying to gauge his responses to my very pointed questions that I'm sure he's, you know, very thrilled about answering.
24: Yeah.
0: Yeah. But it sounds good. In terms of Tyler Wells, Shane McClanahan, Garrett Clevenger, you know, they got 2 weeks left to heal up. It kind of feels like McClanahan is like in the questionable to doubtful range to begin the playoffs. It feels like Wells and Clevenger probably have a better chance. That's the way I'm perceiving it, the way Eric answered that question. But we'll see.
1: Happy Friday.
0: Happy Friday, Eric. I really appreciate it. All right, the Buccaneers and the Browns. Sunday, apparently. I'm looking at the weather report, folks, and if you headed to the game on Sunday, it's going to be hot. It's going to be sticky. Actually, the last two mornings and evenings have not been too bad. A little hint of drier air. It kind of felt good out there. I came home last night. I'm like, oh, this feels pretty good. Not too bad, but the humidity is back today. It's hot today, and the rain returns this weekend. And the forecast for Sunday at Raymond James Stadium looks like 70% chance of rain for the game on Sunday. So it looks like rain is very likely. Hopefully it's not thunderstorms. That would delay the game. I don't think anybody wants to see that. But it looks like there is rain in the forecast. And Todd Bowles, after practice today, said that they are prepared for the rainy weather.
2: Yeah, we practice wet ball.
0: Wet ball? Is that what you said?
2: Yeah, we practice wet ball.
0: Wet ball, okay. Just clarifying, Coach. Because, you know, something happens and people are going to be down your throat. Oh, they weren't prepared. It's old Bose's fault. Yeah. You know, wet ball can definitely be a little tricky.
3: Yes, it is.
0: Yes, it is. You know, wet balls, you know, in one hand, out the other, you know, you're trying to get trying to get your hands on these wet balls, you know, Coach, as you know.
2: Yeah, we practice wet ball.
0: Yeah, well, you practice it today. And that's what you're supposed, you got to practice it in order to, you know, acclimate yourself to the feel of the wet ball.
23: Say that again.
0: You've got to get a good handle. Of course, after what we just went through last Sunday, with Baker Mayfield and the fumbles and Bucky Irving and everything else, you better get your hands on these wet balls now. You better have a secure grip on the wet balls. And I'm glad you were practicing with a wet ball today, because that may very well be the case on Sunday. Wet balls.
2: Yeah, we practiced wet ball.
0: Yeah, you did. And I'm glad you did, Coach, and I hope it works out for you. All right, in terms of the injury report, nobody is doubtful, said Todd Bowles. We're just, you know, they're just practicing with wet balls. Jacob Parrish with the back is questionable. Jalen McMillan with the knee is questionable. Miles Killebrew is trying to work his way through concussion protocol, hasn't cleared it yet. If he feels better today, tomorrow, he's got a chance. So there you have it.
2: Killebrew, he still has to clear, but he's been feeling good. If he feels good the next 2 days, you know, he'll probably play.
0: That's fantastic. I hope so. I like that guy. Got to meet him in New Orleans 2 years ago, and now here he is playing for the Buccaneers. Boy, boy. What a small world indeed. So, J-Mac, Killebrew, Jacob Parrish, questionable. With a chance to play on Sunday. Nobody is going to be listed as doubtful. We haven't had the final injury report. This is what Todd Bowles said after practice today. 888-388-0957.
2: No doubtfuls this week.
0: No doubtfuls, yes. We got that right. Thank you, Coach. Text at 82945. The Buccaneers are 0-1 for the first time since Chris Mathis?
24: Since Todd Bowles took over, is that right?
0: 0-1 for the first time. Like, they've won. They've been at least 2-0 each of the 4 years that Bowles has been the coach. But they're 0-1 for the first time since 2020.
24: Ooh.
0: When Tom Brady was here. Remember, they lost that first game in New Orleans, and it didn't look great. And I remember, because it was the pandemic, so we were all locked into our homes. and we did all these Zoom interviews with Bruce Arians at the time, and I'll never forget it, man. Remember after, like, Bruce Arians said that it was Brady's fault with a couple of those interceptions in New Orleans, and then Brady...
1: Also, his question.
0: Well, the question here, Tommy Boy, is you weren't feeling pretty good about those answers from your coach at the time, which is probably why you came back and insisted on somebody else taking the team. I don't know. Everyone's going to deny that up and down, but...
24: Yeah, that was an odd game in New Orleans. I think Brady tried to sneak on the goal line. I can't remember if he scored, but yeah, it was a slow start offensively. They looked off script.
0: It wasn't great. And obviously, because of the pandemic, you know, the practice time, and it was Brady's first game, and he threw a couple of picks, and then Bruce Arians said it was his fault, and Brady was like, Brady kind of like didn't take that criticism well. So a little bit of friction there, but... That was the last time the Buccaneers lost their first game of the season, and I think that season turned out pretty well for them. By the way, Super Bowl year, they lost that first game too. I'm not saying this team's going to the Super Bowl or anything else, but it just goes to show the overreaction that we get from week one of the NFL. Now, for some teams, it could be warranted based on circumstances. Like the Buffalo Bills, for example, like week one, they looked very good at Houston. They put up a big number on a very good Houston defense. And then 4 days later, to christen their new stadium, they put up 41 points. And Josh Allen had 5 touchdowns last night. And if you have him in fantasy, most likely you're 2-0, just like the Bills. But there were a number of other teams that looked awful, awful, worse than the Bucs. Denver looked worse than the Bucs. And I'll tell you what, that's one of the great matchups on Sunday. Denver hosting Liam Cohen and 1-0 Jacksonville. And that's one of the games we'll pick coming up at 4 o'clock. That's a hell of a game on Sunday. A question here, Sean Payton, is if your guy, if your prize pupil there, Davis Webb, screws up the play calling and you put up less than 200 yards of offense, will there be sweeping changes? Are you going to take it over? How about you get Jalen Waddle the football? How about that? A 1, a 3, and a 4. How about you get that guy the football?
24: And how about he catch the football? I know he had one across the middle on 3rd down and 12, right through his butterfingers, Tom. All that in, dude.
0: Yeah, it was bad. Bo Nix didn't look good. The defense got run over by the Chiefs on Monday night. Kenneth Walker and company.
24: Yeah, I sound like a ticked off fantasy football player for once.
0: Well, I have Jalen Waddle in a couple of leagues, so... Yes.
24: You still a believer in him? Is your time to sell right now?
0: No, I'm not selling. See, overreaction also applies to fantasy.
24: That's true. I was one of those guys. You're hanging on to him for sure?
0: Absolutely. 1,000%. I'm hanging on to Jalen Waddle. And you should. And you should too. You're not selling that guy down the river after one bad game. I think he's going to have many more very, very good games. Very good games. And there are some very good games on Sunday. That's one of them. Jacksonville at Denver. Then you have the Bears and the Vikings. Boy, what a game that's going to be. Brian Flores against Ben Johnson. The Bears, who put up 59 points last week against a Vikings defense that is aggressive, to say the least. Brian Flores blitzed 82% of the time last week against Jordan Love and the Packers. 82%. I've never seen a number like that in terms of blitz rate. So that's going to be an incredible game.
3: Yes, it is.
0: Yes, it is. Yeah, thank you. Thank you, Coach. Listen, you got to worry about your business and the Browns and your wet balls and Baker Mayfield, who's out for revenge, and everything else.
4: You're just trying to stir.
0: Well, look, Baker, I'm just saying. You know, you keep those emotions in check. But as I mentioned at the top of the program, you know when Baker's going to let it out, okay? He said all the right things this week, which is good, admirable. We know how he feels. What he says publicly and how he feels privately are two different stories, right? If the Bucs win this game convincingly, which I think they will do, after the game, that is when he will let it out. I'm telling you right now. Before the game, no. After the game, all bets are off. you know he's going to let loose. You know you're going to get ticked off Baker. Baker's going to sound off post game. And of course, we play his comments each and every Sunday post game on the Overtime Show. So tune in on Sunday. Yours truly, Countdown to Kickoff at 11 a.m. Rock Riley actually gets it going at 9 a.m. with Tampa Bay Game Day. Yours truly at 11 a.m. Countdown to Kickoff. And then right after the game ends, you come back to us here on WDAE for the Overtime Show with your phone calls, post-game reaction, analysis, and everything else. So
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0: I'm on the phone for 4 hours today. I'll be on the phone for like 5 hours on Sunday between Countdown to Kickoff and Overtime. Get on it. All right, when we come back, college football, a bunch of great games tomorrow, including all eyes on one small little town in Mississippi where all hell could break loose. That is coming up next.
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0: It is The Drive. If you're just getting in your car, welcome into this Football Friday. Hope you had a great day at work and school, a great weekend ahead. Just be careful out there. You know, I was driving in on the Howard Franklin Bridge, and you don't see this alert usually midday, middle of the day. You usually see it late at night. So I look up at the electronic message board, and it says, wrong way driver. Use extreme caution. I'm like, what the hell? Are you kidding me? In the middle of the day at 12:30 lunchtime on a Friday, a wrong way driver. Now, I don't know if there was anything to that, if that was a mistake or whatever, but the bottom line is be careful because injury accidents can happen to anyone at any time. 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
13: He said we were friends. Not this week, we're not. I got a ton of respect for John. John certainly did a... We were both assistants in this league at the same time, and he did a great job at Troy, high-end job at Troy. Did a high-end job at Tulane.
0: That is Alex Golish, Auburn head coach. He was commenting on John Summerall. He goes back way back with John. Florida and Auburn this week in the SEC opener for both schools Saturday night from Auburn. That's going to be a big one. And you heard Coach Golish say, well, we're not friends. He said we were friends. Well, we're not friends. Of course, once upon a time, I thought Alex Golish and I thought we were friends. Apparently, I'm not in his inner circle.
13: Well, you're not in my inner circle, so it doesn't matter what you say.
0: Apparently not.
13: Not this week. We're not.
0: No, we're not friends this week. No, no. He said we were friends. Alex said that we were friends, like me and Alex.
13: He said we were friends.
0: Not this week. Not last week either. Or the week before that.
13: Not this week. We're not.
0: I like Florida in this game. Slight favorite, and that Gators schedule gets pretty daunting moving forward. So this is a must-have for the Gators. I think they're a little bit better than Auburn. Auburn being at home obviously will have an advantage going for them, but Byron Brown has been sacked six times so far. I kind of like Florida in this game. That's a big one for John Summerall and the Gators to get that one under their belts because, again, their schedule will definitely stiffen moving forward. They got Ole Miss next week. And then you got to go to Texas. You got Georgia. I mean, that's later on in October. Some really tough games coming up for John Summerall. So they have to get this one tomorrow night. Florida and Auburn. Really good game. Another really good game, as you guys know, takes place in Oxford, Mississippi. It is LSU and Lane Kiffin going back to Oxford. That's where College Game Day will be tomorrow. That's going to be one heck of a setting, dude. There will be an increased police presence. Security will be beefed up. And I'm just hoping that there are no, incidents, any acts of violence or anything like that that takes place. I know people get very emotional, get very passionate about college football, especially here in the South. We get that. Mississippi, we get that. You saw the vitriol when Lane Kiffin left him high and dry in the middle of a college football playoff run and went to LSU. I understand all of that. The acts of betrayal and everything else. The great betrayal, if you will. Boy, oh boy. I haven't seen a betrayal like that since Paul Orndorff turned against Hulk Hogan in that tag team match with King Kong Bundy and Big John Studd. He clotheslined Hogan and then gave him the pile driver. That was Lane Kiffin. Lane Kiffin gave Ole Miss the clothesline and then he pile drove him into oblivion and then went off to Baton Rouge. So you better believe, like, they're out for blood. So you have two huge revenge games this weekend. You got Baker against the Browns, and then you have, obviously, Ole Miss against LSU tomorrow night. What an incredible atmosphere that's going to be. And when you talk about a game, I think, this close, and I don't think anybody believes that Sam Leavitt, the quarterback from LSU, is not going to play. It feels like he's going to play. This is Lane Kiffin doing Lane Kiffin type of things, being the agitator that he is. I like Ole Miss tomorrow night at home because of Trinidad Chambliss. I think he's going to be the best player on the field tomorrow night. That's going to be a heck of an atmosphere, though. Can't wait. All right, we got 2 hours in the books. We got 2 more hours to go on this Football Friday. How do you feel about the games? You think Flora's going to steal one? Alex Golish and I don't know what he's talking about. Alex and I, we're not friends this week. You know? It's it and that's that.
14: Well, you're not in my inner circle, so it doesn't matter what you say.
0: I already know that. When you started canceling on us last year, you know, because we knew what was going on, yes, I was out of your inner circle. And
14: he said we were friends. Not this week. We're not.
0: No, we're not. You and I, we're not friends this week. You're playing the Florida Gators. By the way, Florida at Auburn. You can listen to that game on WHNZ, 1250 AM, tomorrow night. All right, coming up on this Football Friday, so many great games highlighting week 2 of the NFL. We're going to pick them all. Pigskin, pick them. NFL picks, who you got? Who's on upset alert? We'll have those picks coming up next.
14: Not this week, we're not.
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3: Good afternoon, Tampa Bay. Welcome back. Hour number 3 on this Football Friday on WDAE. It's The Drive, driven by Moss Nissan. T-Kraz here. You got Chris Mathis on the other side. You got you there. We got phone calls, 888-388-0957. You got the text platform at 82945. At the bottom of the hour at 4:30, we'll go behind enemy lines. Buccaneers and the Browns. The Bucs home opener on Sunday. Baker Mayfield out for revenge. We're going to get the Browns perspective at 4:30 from Zach Jackson, who covers the Browns for The Athletic. He will join me then. An hour from now, Ronnie Lane, the happy hour at 5 o'clock, mailbag at 5:30 before we turn it over to Rays coverage tonight at 6 o'clock right here on WDAE. The Rays welcome in the Boston Red Sox with the magic number down to 6 for your Tampa Bay Rays to clinch the American League East. You heard Eric Neander. He joined me in the last hour. Ian Seymour on the mound tonight against Ranger Suarez. And Ronnie Lane is coming up at 6 o'clock. He's got a sacrifice bunt to get you ready for that big one tonight. Last home series of the regular season for your Tampa Bay Rays before they go on the road to finish things out. So, a lot to do here, a lot to talk about. We'll talk about the Rays and their lineup a little bit later on this hour. Buccaneers, their injury report is out. We'll get into that as well. But ladies and gentlemen, on this Football Friday, it is time for Pigskin Pick'em NFL Picks, presented by our guys over at Hard Rock Bet. Fellas, let's get down to business, all right? All right, you're right. You got the Buccaneers, okay? Sunday, okay? You know, Jared Josiah Trotter, I need to see you blitzing every single down. Get it done. Peace.
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5: And these are live as of right now, real time, 4:03 p.m. Saints at Ravens, where the Ravens, 8.5-point favorites over New Orleans here, Tom.
3: Boy, oh boy. Ravens looked pretty good last week. So did Derrick Henry. And the Saints, obviously, were down big. Tyler Shuck threw for over 400 yards and led them on a great comeback. They came within a 2-point conversion away from stunning the Lions in Detroit. I think this is a bad spot for the Saints to go on the road. Baltimore, I think Baltimore's defense will play a little bit better than what they did last week. Lamar Jackson seems to be like a man on a mission. I know Josh Allen's got the 9 touchdowns through the first 2 weeks. Lamar Jackson is playing for a new contract. He's got 2 years left to go in his deal, and I do believe that he will be the first guy to get to $70 million a year, which is a big number. He may not have Zay Flowers, and it's not going to matter. I'm taking the Ravens. I'm going to lay the points.
5: Let's head up north, where the 1-0 New York Jets. You heard that right. 1-0 after a win over the Titans last week.
3: You're lying.
5: They're going to host the Green Bay Packers, Tom. No, it's crazy. And pigs are flying at this point. You look at the spread here. You've got the Jets 3.5-point underdogs against the Packers. Chris Adams-Wall of the Rays broadcast team, he believes the Jets beat the Packers at home.
3: It just seems like it's too good to be true, doesn't it? The fact that the Packers are road favorites and they've got all sorts of issues. I thought Matt LaFleur gave that game away when he

0: took the field goal off the board. It would have given him an 8-point lead just so he could try like a quarterback sneak with Jordan Love. It didn't work. Vikings came back. They won the game. Matt LaFleur gave that game away last week. And without Josh Jacobs, without Micah Parsons, this doesn't appear to be a very good Green Bay team. They appear to be quite mediocre, in fact. The Jets have upgraded the talent. Geno Smith's playing a little bit better. I'm not sure if I'm sold with Aaron Glenn being the head coach, but I do think they're better. They're home. I bet you this is a field goal game. So I'll take the 3 and a hook. I'll take the Jets plus 3.5 to keep that one very close.
1: Ooh, saucy here on a Football Friday. Vikings at Bears in Chicago, where the Bears, 4.5-point favorites after the onslaught offensively they put on last week under Ben Johnson.
0: This is going to be a great game because you have Ben Johnson and his prolific offense. He wants to be the highest scoring offense in NFL history. He's off to a great start. Like, they almost rushed for 300 yards. Caleb Williams was great with his arm, with his legs. And they put 59 points on the board. Meanwhile, the Vikings came from behind. They beat the Packers. Brian Flores' defense. They blitzed more than 80% of the time last week. What a great matchup this is. I think the Bears being at home, no Kyler Murray. He's out for this week. Carson Wentz will start. I'm going to take the Bears at home and Ben Johnson to keep it going offensively and to get to 2-0.
1: Now the Bengals, they're in search of improving to 2-0 after a win last week over your Buccaneers. They're on the road to NRG Stadium here on Sunday against the winless Houston Texans, where the Texans, CJ Stroud, 2.5-point favorites at home.
0: Yeah, Nico Collins is a very big question mark in this game because of his injury. We saw Cincinnati last week, obviously, against the Buccaneers. They were the recipient of 4 gifts or turnovers. Boy, this is a tough game to call because I want to pick Houston, but Nico Collins' status has got me, you know, he gives me some hesitation, if you will. And I'm not a huge believer in CJ Stroud. I'm going to pick the Bengals. Screw it. I'm going to take Cincinnati. Joe Burrow will be fine for this game. That Houston defense was not good last week. And I'm pretty sure the Bengals have looked over that tape. Ja'Marr Chase is not going to get locked down like he did last week, although Derek Stingley's a very good corner. But Chase, Higgins, pick your poison. The Bucs did a really good job against those two guys. I'm not sure if Houston can replicate that. I'm taking the Bengals on the road to get the 2-0.
1: Now, Tom, we both love Moss Nissan. Now, this is not Moss-branded Nissan, but we head to Nissan Stadium, where the Nashville team, the Tennessee Titans, will host the Eagles. And the Eagles, 7-point road favorites there against Tennessee.
0: Did you see Jeffrey Simmons? He put some bulletin board material up there when talking about Jalen Hurts. He said, we just need to make Jalen Hurts, try and think he's a quarterback or whatever. Make him look like a quarterback, meaning that he's not a real quarterback. He's more of a runner type of guy.
2: A lot that you guys don't know. In fact, you don't know what you know.
0: Here's what I do know. We're going on the road this week. Jeffrey Simmons is going to shut his big ass up, and we're going to win by 14 points. I'm taking Jalen Hurts and the Eagles, and I think that Eagles defense comes to play this week. I'll take the Eagles -7 on the road at Tennessee.
1: All right, here's an NFC South showdown, if you will. It's the Atlanta Falcons hosting the Carolina Panthers. Both teams looking for their first win of 2026, Tom, just like every other team in the NFC South. The Falcons, 2.5-point dogs in this one against Bryce Young.
0: At home, they're 2.5-point dogs. That's how far the Falcons have sunk. They've got Cooper Rush as their starting quarterback once again. Michael Penix not quite yet ready. And look, trust me, they're doing everything they can behind the scenes to get Michael Penix ready. I think they have like Mr. Miyagi, clapping his hands, to try and fix his leg like he did in Karate Kid, to try and get him ready. And they're trying to do that with Michael Penix. Unfortunately, he won't be ready to go this week. Cooper Rush is the quarterback. I'm taking Carolina. Carolina was embarrassed last week. They gave up 59 points. I think they're a little bit better Then Atlanta. Give me the Panthers.
1: Now the Patriots, they're also looking for their first win of this season. They're hosting the Steelers. Aaron Rodgers looked decent against Atlanta, give or take. Pat Freiermuth, he had a big game offensively for Pittsburgh. The Steelers head into Gillette Stadium, and they are 5-point underdogs. The Patriots, a favorite here at home.
0: This is a bounce back for New England. Obviously, the first game did not go well. They've had a long time to think it over. Drake May with the 3 interceptions in the fourth quarter at Seattle in the opener. Even though he doesn't have A.J. Brown for the foreseeable future, he's going to have enough. I'm a little concerned about the Pats O-line against this defensive front of Pittsburgh's, but they're going to get Trevion Henderson for this game back. The Pats are at home. Drake May will be better. I'm taking New England minus the 5.5.
1: We head out west, 4:05 slotted game where the Chargers, oh, trying to bounce back after a loss last week, they're hosting the undefeated Las Vegas Raiders, where the Raiders on the road, right? It's weird there, but you've got the Chargers 7-point favorites at home.
0: And there'll be a lot of Raiders fans there. There always are fans of the opposing team in that stadium against the Rams or the Chargers. I don't think anybody looked worse than the Chargers last week in week one. I mean, they were drubbed at home by Arizona. I got a feeling that they're going to turn things around this week, and they better against the Raiders, a divisional opponent. I'm going to take the Chargers and Justin Herbert to rebound in a very big way, as long as Justin Herbert focuses on a task at hand and not on his, his little hottie girlfriend there. Did you see, what's her name, his girlfriend? He's got to focus on football and forget about the chicks, because as Mick said way back in Rocky,
3: women weaken legs.
0: Did you hear that, Justin Herbert? You know, stay away from her for at least this weekend until you get a win. So I'm taking the Chargers.
1: I think her last name is Breer.
0: Brittany Breer or whatever her name is.
1: That's a mix of Patrick Mahomes' wife. I think it's, I'm forgetting her first name as well. But yes, we got the last name right. Let's head on to the Broncos, a team that is awful in week one at least. 28 missed tackles.
4: What's the question?
1: What happened? The question is, what happened? Do they know how to tackle Coach Sean Payton?
0: Apparently no. And they put up like 176 yards of total offense.
1: Brutal.
0: Brutal. They were terrible. Like Denver and the LA Chargers, I mean, it's probably a tie in terms of like who looked the worst in week one. The Rams, too. I mean, a lot of teams that we thought going into the season that are really, really good looked really, really bad in week one.
4: What kind of question is that?
0: Well, look, Sean McVay, I think it's an aberration with all three of these teams, but they need to prove it this week.
1: They absolutely do. And the Broncos, 2.5-point favorites at home against Jacksonville.
0: I'm going to take Denver. Look, they're at home. I think Bo Nix will play better. I think they'll get the ball to Jalen Waddle. I like what Liam Cohen and what Trevor Lawrence did in week one. They beat up on the Browns, but look, it's the Browns. The Browns are terrible. I think the Buccaneers should do the same thing to the Brownies. So good for Liam Cohen, good for Trevor Lawrence. But now they go to Denver, and Denver is going to be playing with a sense of urgency. I think their defense will get things going. I think offensively they're going to be more efficient. I'll take the Broncos to get back on the winning track against Liam Cohen and the Jags, -2.5.
1: 4:25 kickoff on Sunday. You've got the team and the game with the largest spread of 13.5. The 49ers host the Dolphins of Miami.
0: What?
1: What happens here, Tom?
0: Look, Miami, man. Miami's pretty bad, and they showed that last week. The 49ers, I mean, this is a classic letdown game. 13.5?
1: 13.5, largest spread of the weekend.
0: I'm going to take San Francisco. I'm going to lay the wood. They've had plenty of time to get over the jet lag from their trip to Australia where they dominated the Rams on opening night. I'm going to take the 49ers and Brock Purdy and our guy Mike Evans to win and win comfortably over the hapless Miami Dolphins. Let me tell you, San Francisco is going to be 3-0 because they got Miami on Sunday and then they have Arizona at home. San Francisco is going to be 3-0. They're going to win easily on Sunday.
1: Yeah, I think Mike Evans scores. I'm hoping. I got a bet going there for Evans and Kittle to score.
0: Is that right?
1: That is correct.
0: Oh, boy. You know,
5: I despise him.
1: Hoping to win a little bit more cheddar, as you guys could do as well. These games are all live right now. Cardinals, in terms of the spread, Cardinals +4. They're 4-point underdogs at home against the visiting reigning Super Bowl champion Seattle Seahawks.
0: This could be a letdown game for Seattle. You know, the Cardinals look very good, obviously, in beating up on the Chargers, and now they're home. Drew Lock is starting because what's-his-face? Sam Darnold has got, they thought it was a hip, but it's a glute. It's a glute injury. It's a butt injury.
1: Wonder if it's a gluteus maximus or the other one. A
0: gluteus maximus with Drew Lock as a quarterback. You know what? I'm going to take Arizona.
1: Ooh.
0: I'm going to take Arizona and the points. I think they lose by a field goal, but I'm taking Arizona and the points.
1: I like you. I like you. How about the Commanders and Cowboys? Big time matchup here where the Cowboys, they didn't look pretty in their first game. They're 4-point favorites at home against the visiting Commanders.
0: I think Dallas bounces back. They looked awful last week against the Giants. I think they're at home. I think those wide receivers, CeeDee Lamb and George Pickens, they'll get going. And right now, the Commanders look like a dead-end team. The loss of Laremy Tunsil has been devastating for them because their offensive line could not protect Jaden Daniels. He was running for his life last week at times against the Eagles. I think he might be running for his life against this revamped Cowboys defense. I like Dallas to bounce back and win this one in cover.
1: Yeah, for my fantasy purposes only, hoping the Dak Street Boys will bounce back with a win and he puts up some big time numbers.
0: Terrible.
1: That's my name. That's my team name.
0: Are you kidding me?
1: No, Chris Mathis? Kidding.
0: That's awful. Are you kidding me?
1: No.
0: Come on.
1: Dak Street Boys, baby. On to the Colts and Chiefs out in the AFC. Tom is shaking his head right now.
0: That's despicable.
1: Chiefs, 6.5-point favorites. 6.5-point favorites over the Colts here, Tom. This is Sunday Night Football. Chiefs, the home team against the Colts.
0: I was very impressed with Kansas City. Kenneth Walker, what a great signing that was. Mm-hmm. You know, he rushed for over 170 yards. He had a couple of touchdowns Monday night as they beat up on Denver. Indianapolis, that's another team. I mean, I don't think they're very good. I think they have some talented players. You know, you got Daniel Jones back. Jonathan Taylor's a wonderful running back, but I don't think this is a good spot for them. I think with each week that passes by, I think Patrick Mahomes will have more confidence in himself, in that leg of his. Until then, they'll lean on the run game. Their defense came up in a our Mason Thomas was fantastic last week in his NFL debut. The Chiefs are a good team when it comes to drafting, and they drafted a couple of dudes on defense that are going to help. Peter Woods, Mansur Delane. They drafted some guys to go along with Chris Jones and George Kolaftis. So I think the Chiefs are back, and I think the Chiefs win, and I think they cover on Sunday night.
1: All right, there you go. That's how we do it. Monday Night Football, we'll talk about early next week. The Bucs game and that prediction, we could have went there, but we're going to make you wait. You got to stay tuned until the end of the show for that prediction from both Tom Krasnicki and Ronnie Lane.
0: Yes, sir. That's how we do it here on a Football Friday here on The Drive. 888-388-0957. Text at 82945. Somebody texts him, Madison Beer. Is that her name? Justin Herbert's hottie little girlfriend there? That sounds about right. I think Madison's her first name. I don't know about
1: that. Yeah, that's right. We had Breer. We thought it was like Albert's daughter. It's Madison Beer.
0: Madison Beer.
1: What a name.
0: Well, listen. I think there was something going on with Justin Herbert last week, you know, at home against Arizona. They kept cutting to this Madison Beer. And obviously, you know, she's a sight for sore eyes. There's no question about that. But at the same time, if you're Justin Herbert, you know, you got to lay off that in order to get your job done, you know.
3: Women weaken legs.
0: You better believe it. 888-388-0957. Text at 82945. I see Ronnie Lane. He's pacing back and forth like he's freaking Nick Martinez in the Rays dugout. He's coming up at 5 o'clock with the happy hour. We have mailbag coming up at 5:30. Of course, Chris Mathis is not going to be here for that. And tell him why. No, not at this time, Coach.
1: You trying to stir it up because my fantasy football team, Tom, or what? What's going on over there?
0: The Dak Street Boys, that is just a despicable display by Chris Mathis. Absolutely despicable.
4: This is one of the most despicable displays of conduct in the history of the World Wrestling Federation.
1: I tried, man. I tried to come up with one that was decent, Tom.
0: Now, tell me where you're at tonight for the high school football game of the week that you can hear tonight on WHNC, right?
1: Yes, that is correct. I am at Boca Ciega High School, where the Pirates of Boca Ciega will take on the visiting Countryside Cougars. 7 o'clock pregame show, which is yet to be named, and kickoff at 7:30, even on the iHeartRadio app. So check it out wherever you guys go. Of course, after the drive, it begins with the coverage at 7 o'clock.
0: All right, Jet Sweep with Chris Mathis coming up at 7 o'clock to get you ready for that high school matchup. And don't forget, Ronnie Lane's got Wild Pitch. He's coming up at 6 o'clock. And Brian Anderson's been on me to try and get the right name of that. That is the right name of the show. It's Purpose Pitch with Ronnie Lane. It's High and Tight with Ronnie Lane coming up. And Chris Mathis has got Toss Sweep at 7 o'clock.
1: I'd hate to see that.
0: Double A Gap Blitz with Chris Mathis coming up.
1: Yeah, watch out. Watch out.
0: Watch out. Watch out. Oh, boy. Oh, we're going to go behind enemy lines in a matter of moments. When we come back here on the program, we'll take your calls and texts, a check of traffic, too, on this Friday to get you home from point A to point B. You've got the Rays and the Red Sox tonight. We'll give you the lineups coming up in a matter of moments. But when we come back here on the program, the Buccaneers and Baker Mayfield getting set to take on the Browns. Will Baker Mayfield get the last laugh? What's been the talk in Cleveland this week about Baker against his former team? We're going to go behind enemy lines. Zach Jackson, Browns insider for The Athletic. He joins us next here on The Drive on a Football Friday. We'll be back.
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18: With any experience, there's ups and downs, good and bad. Ultimately, you remember the good more so than the bad. It's first time having a playoff win since 94 there, and going on the road and doing it in Pittsburgh. So it's a lot of good memories there. A lot of teammates that are friends for life. But like I said earlier, it's a very different building now.
0: Baker Mayfield reflecting on his time spent in Cleveland, and on Sunday at Raymond James Stadium, he will get a chance to exact some revenge. It's Baker Mayfield and the Buccaneers hosting the Cleveland Browns and the Bucs home opener Sunday at 1 o'clock at Ray J. And we can hardly wait for it. Welcome back on this Football Friday, 4:28 on your ride home. It is The Drive with yours truly, T. Kraz, Tom Krasnicki. You got Chris Mathis on the other side. More of your calls and texts coming up. Happy hour coming up just after 5 o'clock. So, what about from a Browns perspective? How are they feeling about meeting up with Baker Mayfield coming up on Sunday? The Browns had a very rough week one last week as they were thrashed by the Jaguars and our old friend Liam Cohen up in Jacksonville. For more on that, let's go behind enemy lines. Right now, he's joining us on the Central Florida Behavioral Health Network WDA hotline. Learn more at cfbhn.org. He covers the Browns for The Athletic. Zach Jackson joins me here on The Drive on this beautiful Football Friday. Zach, welcome to the show. How are you, man?
19: I'm good. How are you guys?
0: Doing great. Thanks for joining us, talking about this matchup. And obviously, you wrote about it this week on The Athletic about Baker getting a shot at his former team. But from a Browns perspective, what are they saying up in Cleveland about this upcoming matchup against Baker Mayfield?
19: Honestly, a great percentage of the Browns fan base is rooting for Baker Mayfield, and they hope that it's decisive and they want this Deshaun Watson thing to be over. So, you know, Baker was very popular here. The move away from him was not very popular. That has dissipated. Obviously, there's a lot of time has passed. I think people are happy for Baker. You know, in fairness to the organization, in reality, I think Baker needed to grow up. I don't think he would have become this version of the player that he's become in Cleveland. So it worked out for him, and it's been the worst possible outcome for the Browns. And they're the laughingstock of the league. There's no other way to say it. So they have good young players. You could see them having a path forward, but as long as they continue to revisit their past with Deshaun Watson, and until that's over, they're going to remain the laughingstock of the league.
0: Well, you're not going to get any arguments here on that. We've been discussing it all week, Zach, leading up to this game. And Baker, obviously, will have to try and temper his emotions. He said all the right things this week. I think if the Bucs win this game comfortably, I think after the game is where you might see some of that Baker Mayfield, the vengeful Baker Mayfield, as you know. I think because we saw here last year, you know, post-game, you know, after they beat the Jets with Steve Wilks on the other side, he said some things. Post game after they won that game, are you expecting Baker to do the same thing?
19: I'm with you all the way. The Baker I saw do his weekly media on Wednesday, I barely recognized, right? So I think it'll come out. And if it does, it does. Mm-hmm. You know, look, that was always his thing. Is it was so easy to get behind, so relatable for Browns fans. It's such a good story when it was going well. The chip on the shoulder, the constant energy, the walk-on story, all of that. It gets exhausting. He's picking a fight every day of his life, right? I say he's actually 6'4", except for that boulder on his shoulder knocks him down to 6 foot. But, like, if he chooses to say it, then, like, it won't be true. This goes back 2 years to when Browns owner Jimmy Haslam said we had a swing and a miss at quarterback. That wasn't controversial. That wasn't wild. It was matter of fact. So if Baker ends up being the one that, or the next one, I guess, to embarrass the Browns on Sunday, then he is well within his rights to celebrate it and talk about it in any way that he would like.
0: In a lot of ways, I think Baker has already won. He's in a much better place, and the Browns are in a much worse place. We're talking about it behind enemy lines with Zach Jackson. Does a great job of covering the Browns for The Athletic. What about Deshaun Watson? You know, he just makes these silly comments, and he made another one the other day, like the media expects me to throw for 400 yards, 5 touchdowns, and everything else. I mean, doesn't Browns PR, don't they get a hold of this guy and say, listen, man, you've got to start, like, presenting yourself in a much more favorable way, because right now, he doesn't have any allies, it doesn't seem like.
19: No, it's past the point that any PR. There's nothing he can say that the team can say that anybody can spin. This is a disaster. It's a complete embarrassment. It's been that for years. And there's no one outside the building who thinks there's any reason that he should still be playing. I mean, even if he truly is their best option, this is a young team going forward. And the level at which he would need to play to justify him being on the field and not some young player being on the field is unattainable. Even, like, semi-average quarterback play is unattainable. You'll see it on Sunday. He can't handle the rush. He has not one skill that challenges NFL defenses. This is a complete embarrassment, top to bottom, and they continue to put him back on the field.
0: There's this thought, Zach, and maybe you can share this with us, that with the Browns playing the first two games on the road, that maybe Shedeur Sanders takes over next week. I ask you this. If Deshaun Watson struggles in the first half, throws a couple of picks, might we see Shedeur Sanders at some point on Sunday?
19: It would have to be a couple of picks. It would have to be a total meltdown like that. They're dug in. They're not going to do it just to do it. So, you know, the one thing you can say is last week went as poorly as can be. The Browns have not scored, have not run a play in the opponent's red zone in the first half of Watson's last 4 starts. They got 2 first downs on the first drive the other night and then didn't get one until inside 2 minutes. And as soon as they got in Jaguars territory, they took penalties and sacks and punted. It's just been bad, but they're dug in. So, yeah, there's a window for that. I think they're telling you, in a way at least, what they think of Shedeur by playing this guy. But this can't last because this is not productive. And I understand that they are, in a way, playing for draft positioning. But they also have a brand-new coaching staff, and it's the beginning of the season. And so I do think they'll be better, and I think it'll be a competitive game for a while, especially if the Browns' defense can turn Baker over. But ultimately, the reason the Bucs will win by 7 or 21 is that Watson will turn it over, and Baker will let a few rip.
0: Zach Jackson covers the Browns for The Athletic. He's with me here behind enemy lines. Now, Todd Monken is the Browns head coach. You just alluded to him. Spent 3 years here as the offensive coordinator with the Buccaneers. Good coach, good guy. He appears to be in a really tough spot here with a quarterback that maybe he doesn't want to have out there. We know the Browns have 2 first-round picks next year. We know what the quarterback draft class, Zach, looks like next year. I'm sure that's been the talk in Cleveland as well. So what about Todd Monken and the future prospects of him being the coach there in maybe 2 or 3 years?
19: I don't know, in 2 or 3 months. I really don't. How can you? Like, he might not be pushing the buttons on this, but he's the head coach, and he's up there saying that this is our best chance. And they did not play the starters in the last preseason game. Watson was named the starter on August 24th. They had 3 weeks to prepare. So we only have one game from which to judge them, but that did that look like an NFL team out there? No. So I think people are rooting for Todd Monken. I think what Todd Monken did in Baltimore and in his prior stops going all the way back, as you mentioned, to Tampa Bay gives people reason for excitement, but he is not very popular in Cleveland right now, and we have to see it to believe it. Like, this is the worst organization in sports, so why wouldn't they fire the guy after 1 year?
0: I'm with you, and it always starts at the top, right, with Jimmy Haslam and some of the things that he has done and he has said, and it kind of feels like this is careening towards the Browns maybe tanking, and right now they are in tank mode in order to try and get one of those quarterbacks next year. Now, you mentioned some of the young talent, and the Browns do have some really talented young players. You know, Quinshon Judkins is a really good running back, and they spent some high picks on Denzel Boston, who scored last week, Casey Concepcion. Defensively, Jared Verse is a good player. Carson Schwesinger, a defensive rookie of the year. Denzel Ward is one of the best corners in the game. So there is some talent here.
19: No doubt. The tight end, Harold Fannin, is really good. I think he has a chance to have a big game on Sunday. Mm-hmm. Boston scored the touchdown. I think body of work to this point, Concepcion looks more dangerous than he does, and he'll be involved on Sunday. So, you know, it's a brand new offensive line. It's a new coaching staff, 3 first-time coordinators. Like, they're going to be better at some point, and they are pointing to the future. So, like, I can make a case that it's going to be a competitive game, and that Fannin and Concepcion are really going to give the Bucs some problems on Sunday, and I can make a case that the Browns come out and sleepwalk, and as soon as they get down, we don't know where the quarterback is physically or mentally, and it turns into a beatdown. So I'm anxious to see, because I think both things are in play.
0: I do as well. I'll get you out on this. Finish the statement for me, Zach. Zach Jackson, of course, who covers the Browns for The Athletic. The Browns starting quarterback in 2027 will be blank. Who?
19: Probably a rookie. You know, it's probably a rookie. I can't give you a name right now with any kind of, you know, accuracy at all. We'll see where they are. I mean, it remains to be seen if this franchise can even tank right? Denzel Ward said, pay me or trade me in the wake of the Myles Garrett trade, and they chose to trade him, or they chose to pay him. Like, why not trade him? Why half tank? So we'll see. There's a lot of season to go. But I think the plan here is they retooled following the 24 season was always to have the quarterback next year to position themselves to make that high draft choice quarterback and then build the franchise from there. They open a new stadium in 2029. You know, they're one of, by all the numbers, they're in the 3 youngest teams in the league, and all of their best players, with the exception of Denzel Ward, are young. So that's where it's headed, is much into the future.
0: Well, we'll see how it shakes out. Baker and the Bucks against the Browns behind enemy lines. Zach Jackson covers the Browns for The Athletic. Zach, thanks for a few minutes. Enjoy the game on Sunday. We appreciate it.
19: Thank you.
0: You got it. Boy. You know, I wish you would just be more upfront with his feelings there and his opinions about the Browns and their direction. Boy, oh boy. And that's a guy who covers the team. They're the biggest laughing stock in sports. Did he say that? Yes, he did. Yes, he said. And you know what? He's probably right. There are a lot of organizations and franchises in the running for that dubious distinction, but I think the Browns, because of Jimmy Haslam, and guys, it always starts at the top. You want to know how good or bad an organization is when you look at the sports realm? Who owns it? And what kind of person is that person? And what kind of moves has that person made? That's how you know. And that's why the Browns are in the position that they're in. And look, it's a shame because they do have some talented young players, but as long as Deshaun Watson is the quarterback, I think you have to feel really good about your chances if you're the Buccaneers heading into this one on Sunday. He's bad. He's really bad. And I feel for Todd Monken, because Todd is a really good coach. And he's been around, and he's had some pretty successful stops. He was pretty good with the Buccaneers here for a little bit. He was pretty good at Georgia, won a couple of national championships there. Offensive coordinator with the Ravens. He thought Baker was going there to join him. Remember, Todd Monken had Baker in Cleveland back in 2019, and he thought Baker was going to join him in Baltimore to be Lamar Jackson's backup in 2023. Baker, in his infinite wisdom, decided, you know what, thanks but no thanks. I'm going to the Bucs because I have a chance to beat out Kyle Trask, which everybody knew was never a quarterback controversy or a quarterback competition, if you will. And Baker chose wisely. And look, outside of like the Browns winning on Sunday, and even if they do win, which would be horrible for us, let me tell you, Baker's already won. He's already beaten them. Baker's already in a much better place. And even if the Browns win on Sunday, the Browns will never be in a better place than where Baker is right now with his current team. He got paid. He's here. He's in Tampa Bay. Tampa Bay loves him. He and his family love Tampa Bay. And that's just the bottom line. And I do think the Buccaneers will take care of business. The Browns are that bad. And you just got an inside look as to how bad, from the inside out, from the guys on the inside, how bad does it look? Sometimes it doesn't look as bad as you think. After talking to Zach, it might look worse. And thank God we're not them. All right, great to have you with us here on a Football Friday. It was a little sobering, wasn't it? 888-388-0957. Text at 82945. Great job, Zach Jackson. Great insight into this Browns team. And it's a shame because they do have some talented young players. Carson Schlesinger is a guy that the Buccaneers liked a lot coming out of the draft. They could not get to a point where they could draft him. The Browns took him first pick of the 2025 second round, and he's a good player. He's a really good player. I know the Buccaneers liked him a lot. Jarrett Verse is a good player. Denzel Ward's a good player. They revamped the O-line. They have some young receivers that they took pretty high in this year's draft, and Denzel Boston and Casey Concepcion. You got Jerry Jeudy in that room. Quinshon Judkins is a talented running back who came out of Ohio State. So there are some talented young players on this team. It also is, it's a very young team with a blockhead for a quarterback, and I think the Buccaneers will take advantage of it on Sunday. All right, when we come back, Chris Mathis will be back. He's going to let you know what's on tonight. Happy hour coming up. And we'll also take a look at the Rays starting lineup tonight against the Red Sox at the Trop. We'll be back.
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17: 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When you think Lexus, think Wesley Chapel Lexus. What's on tonight with The Drive with T-Crab?
0: Yes, sir. What's on tonight? Presented by our guys over at the Holland Group. Here's our guy, Chris Mathis.
1: 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We just had a Browns reporter on. If you missed it, just how bad is it in Cleveland? 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Plus, picks can pick them. And Baker's supporting cast, the latest injury report right there on the iHeartRadio app. Rays Baseball follows this show this evening. I'll be on the call, WHNZ. And on the iHeartRadio app, high school football, 7 o'clock pregame show alongside Cody Haynes. It's Boca Ciega and a team here in the Cougars of Countryside and Tom Krasnicki on the TV side of things. And he's going to be back on Bay News 9 Spectrum Sports 10:30 tonight, T-Krez.
0: Yeah, we're talking Bucks and Baker, Bucks and Browns, predictions and everything else. Tonight, which Bucks player do you want to see the biggest improvement from last week to this week? We'll discuss it tonight, 10:30, Bay News 9.
26: Nanya.
0: Oh, boy. Let me tell you something, okay? And I was telling Chris Mathis this during the break, and you Bucks fans, I mean, some of you need to put your nose down a little bit.
2: You freaking people.
0: Put it down just a little bit. Because as I've been saying all week, yeah, it wasn't great that the Buccaneers lost last week, even though I expected them to lose that game. I expect the Bengals to be improved. I expect them and Joe Burrow to be in the playoffs to win 10 games. And you're not going to go 17-0. And everyone's just going crazy about losing last week, about how Todd Bowles needs to be fired because he's the one who fumbled four times. Whatever. Just remember this. It can always be worse. You can always be the Cleveland Browns. You freaking people. Ronnie Lane coming up in about 10 minutes with the happy hour. And then speaking of you freaking people, we got the mailbag and some of your ridiculous comments. That's coming up at 5:30. We're on the air to 6 o'clock. And then Ronnie Lane is coming by, and he's got Buzz the Tower coming up. And then Chris Mathis with your high school game of the week. He's got Post Pattern at 7 o'clock. What is the name of your show? We don't know. Can I name your show?
1: I mean, you could do it daily if you'd like to on a weekly basis. But no, I'm just calling it WHNZ's High School Football Game of the Week.
0: Fourth and Goal with Chris Mathis coming up at 7 o'clock. Fourth and Goal, that's great. Great title.
1: Yeah, that's not bad. Will he run it or will he throw an interception on the goal line?
0: I don't know. If you're Deshaun Watson, we know the answer to that, right? And the Buccaneers are hoping for that, too. Boy, oh boy.
2: It is exciting,
0: Coach. We'll get back into you and the Buccaneers in a matter of moments. Rays baseball tonight. The Rays are welcoming in the Boston Red Sox.
2: How about the Rays? I want to know about the Rays.
0: Well, John, I'm telling you about the Rays right now. They've got Ian Seymour going tonight. He's going after his 10th win against Ranger Suarez, a couple of lefties going head-to-head. We know the story with Seymour. He strikes out a lot of guys. He'll also give up a couple of home runs, too. He's given up 23 of them in 122 and a third innings. And here is the Rays lineup tonight. Obviously, a lot of righties in there against Ranger Suarez, the lefty. And it begins with Yandy Diaz, who went 0-for-13 in the series against the A's. I do not expect that to continue. I know he's had a rough homestand so far. We've seen this out of Yandy. You'll get a couple of blips here and there. But I think with a lefty on the mound, Yandy, a Friday night, he's 2-for-6 lifetime against Ranger Suarez. I think Yandy Diaz will get back on the right track. Yandy is a DH tonight. He's batting leadoff. Jonathan Aranda's at first base. He's hitting second. The great Juni Caminero with 41 home runs. He's at third base, hitting third. Ryan Vallade is playing second base tonight. He's in a cleanup spot.
3: I'm great.
0: I'm glad you're great, Ryan. Best of luck to you tonight. I'm sure your dad will be here. James might bump into him tonight over at the game. But Ryan Vallade hitting cleanup, batting fourth, playing second base. Chandler Simpson, the red hot Chandler Simpson, hitting .429 over his 5-game win streak.
4: Yes, sir, I am.
0: Yes, sir, you are. And you're in left field tonight, and you are batting fifth.
4: Yes, sir.
0: Yes, sir. So you lead the league in multi-hit games. You're tied with Yordan Alvarez with a .311 batting average, and you lead the American League also with 44 stolen bases. Did I get that right?
4: Yes, sir.
0: Yes, I did. Chandler Simpson, batting fifth. Johnny DeLuca, he had a pretty good game yesterday. He's in center field tonight. He's hitting sixth tonight for your Tampa Bay Rays.
4: Yes, sir. Let's do it.
0: Let's do it. Good luck to you, Johnny. Johnny, be good. Batting seventh behind the plate is Nick Fortes tonight for your Rays.
4: I appreciate it. Thank you.
0: Oh, we appreciate you, Nick. Get out there. Do your thing. He's really good at framing, and he's really good at the ABS challenge thing. It seems like every pitch he challenges gets overturned and gets called a strike. He's really good at that. So Nick Fortes batting seventh. Victor Mesa Jr., the reigning American League Player of the Week. He's in right field tonight. He's batting eighth.
5: I don't know what I'm batting right now. I'm not going to lie. I watched the lineup, but yeah, I know I'm playing.
0: You are playing, and you're batting eighth tonight, Victor, because there's a lefty on the mound, so they put you a little bit down toward the bottom of the order, but
5: thank you so much for having me here.
0: No, thank you for being had, Victor. Best of luck to you, Knight. Stay blessed. I loved talking to him. What a great kid. So Victor Mesa Jr. batting eighth in right field and batting ninth. He's back. He made his return yesterday. Shortstop Taylor Walls for your Rays.
3: Tom, how we doing?
0: Doing great, Taylor. Good to have you back. Best of luck to you tonight. It's good to see Taylor Walls back because let me tell you, with all due respect to Jorge Mateo, there are a couple of balls that he couldn't get to, especially over the last week, that Taylor Walls absolutely would have gotten to. And Taylor Walls leads Major League Baseball shortstops in defensive runs saved. That's why he's in there. You freaking people. I saw it from the SMM. He's a terrible offensive shortstop. Listen, not everybody could be Bobby Witt. Understand? Not everybody could be Derek Jeter. Or Noma Garcia-Parra. Those all-around shortstops, I mean, they're a dime a dozen. I mean, they're very, very rare. Taylor Walls is in there because of what he can do defensively. And he's really good at it. That's the value he brings to this team, as well as the 21 stolen bases, the bunting, the aggressive base running. That's what he brings to the table. Not everybody could be great at everything. You freaking people. I'm sorry. I'm sorry that we can't always be as good as you all around in life and whatever it is that you do. Jackasses. 888-388-0957. Boy, oh boy. Everyone's got all the answers, all right? He's not great at everything. He stinks. Shut up! You're not great at everything either. I got news for you. You're only good at being the worst. How about that? What's wrong with these people?
3: On the drive, baby.
0: A mailbag has come a little early. How about that? Let's go to Mike out in L.A. listening through the app. Mike, hope you're feeling great. How are you?
6: Hey, Tom, you picked up some fans here at my hospice. Some of my buddies are starting to tune you in out here.
0: Oh.
6: Enjoying the hell out of it. Well, thank you.
0: Tell them I appreciate that very much. They can listen through the iHeartRadio app each and every day. I love it, Mike. Thank you.
6: Yeah, sure. They're going to start calling you, too. They're real good guys. Older guys like me. You'll get a kick out of them, I think. Hey, Tom, you think we're going to switch to Chandler? We talked about this before. Chandler in the leadoff spot, or you think Cash will stick with what we've been doing in the playoffs?
0: I think they're going to stick with what they've done. I mean, I think the Rays are open, and they're talking about a lot of different possibilities. We had Eric Neander on a little bit earlier. I think Chandler has done extremely well in the way that the Rays are utilizing him right now. If you remember, a couple weeks ago, they put him in the leadoff spot, and for whatever reason, they had trouble scoring some runs. So I think the way they've got it going right now is the way they're going to roll with.
6: Yeah. Well, you know what? You're right. Probably if the way they're playing, why switch it around? And
0: yeah, if it ain't broke, don't fix it, right?
6: You got it, brother. Who do you think is the best backup quarterback in the NFL?
0: Oh.
6: Yeah, right off the top of your head.
0: Mac Jones with the 49ers. I think that's a guy that, you know, with Kyle Shanahan being the offensive wizard that he is, and I appreciate the call very much, Mike. Tell your buddies there in the hospice out in L.A. in Southern California, the drive, number one in hospices, apparently, in SoCal.
8: Yes, it is.
0: Yeah, yes, it is, Coach. But Mac Jones is terrific. Drew Locke has proven to be very reliable. When Darnold went out of that game, he picked up and he ran that offense really well for the Seahawks, but Carson Wentz is probably in that conversation too. He's going to get the start on Sunday. He came in and won that game only because the Packers lost it based on some really questionable decisions that Matt LaFleur made. But for my money, I think Mac Jones is probably the best backup quarterback. Hands down. All right, 3 hours in the books. We've got one more hour to go.
9: How are y'all doing?
0: Jameis Winston also want to be in that discussion for best backup quarterbacks. When we return, he's here. It's happy hour. It's 5 o'clock on a Friday Ronnie Lane will join us. We'll get into the Buccaneers. Will Baker Mayfield get the last laugh? How about the Rays? Two weeks away from the playoffs. How far can they go? Plus, mailbag is coming up with Ronnie Lane in the happy hour. That is next here on The Drive.
8: It's exciting!
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13: I'm excited. I've always loved coming to this stadium as an opponent. It has been one of the coolest atmospheres to show up to and see the ship in the back and see the pirate ship and see everything back and see the pirate ship and see everything. Just a game day atmosphere. It is really cool. And so I've always enjoyed it. On the other side, I'm looking forward to being a part of the home crowd. We're going to need everybody out there.
14: I love it. That's Zach Robinson, the Buccaneer offensive coordinator. The home debut of Zach Robinson and the home opener for the Buccaneers. Sunday, Raymond James Stadium at 1 o'clock. Buccaneers and the Browns. Will Baker Mayfield get the last laugh? Happy Friday. Good afternoon, Tampa Bay. Welcome back. 4th and final hour of The Drive, driven by Moss Nissan. We're live inside the Rood Air and Water Studios of WDAE. Great to have you with us. Chris Mathis, Jason Barringer on the other side as well. It is 5:05 on your ride in. We'll get to your phone calls. We'll get to your texts at the bottom of the hour. Yeah, for some reason you've been waiting all week for it. Some of you people are sadistic. You're sick. You're deranged.
15: Mine's ain't right.
14: The mailbag edition, is coming up at 5:30. That voice you hear, Ronnie Night Train Lane, the 5 o'clock happy hour. Happy Friday, Ronald.
15: Hey, happy Friday to you, my man. We've got baseball. We got football. Hockey's getting ready to start. It's just crazy. I love
16: it's
15: it,
16: exciting.
15: Man. It is exciting.
14: How about Nikita Kucherov? He didn't get paid yet.
15: You know, what's Tampa Bay without a contract dispute with an athlete?
14: How about that, huh?
15: Exactly.
14: And apparently, homeboy's looking for $18 to $20 million a year.
15: Well, that's good. He can keep looking for it, right?
14: Well, I guess so. You know, at $9.5 million, he's looking to double his money as the Lightning open up training camp.
15: Kucherov is one of my favorite players, man. But
14: I, I

0: I like the guy, obviously, you know, outside of, you know, the little postseason struggles that he and the Lightning have had the last 4 years, getting knocked down the first round.
1: Right. It's not just him.
0: It's not just him. Yeah. No. Well, without question. But he's a guy that, you know, is one of the best players in the world. And you would think that you would get more ample production out of him, especially when it counts. So I'm interested in seeing how the Lightning navigate through that situation. I mean, look, they would have got it done already if, you know, if he wasn't asking for the moon and everything else in between, I would think.
1: Yeah, this is going to be a tricky situation to get done for the Bolts. I guess I was listening to you. I'm not sure where I heard this, but I heard that coach says Hedman looks like the younger Hedman.
0: I hope so.
1: And training camp, he does.
0: And he's a very big key. He's the guy that I'm going to be watching very closely because of everything that happened last year and his off-ice struggles and the injuries and everything else. And, you know, he's up there, obviously, 35, 36 years old. There's quite a few older players on this team. He's one of them, Ryan McDonough, obviously. You got Kucherov at the age of 33, who works very hard. His work ethic is not the issue there, but Victor Hedman is certainly a guy to focus in on because of what happened last year. And the Lightning are going to need him to revert back to form, obviously, and hopefully he does. I'm rooting for him.
1: Yeah, we all are, and we'd love to see the Lightning, you know, get out of the first round of the playoffs for a change, because this window with some of these aging vets like Victor Hedman is rapidly going away, Tom.
0: Yeah, that window is going to be closing a little bit. I mean, they still have really good players, but a lot of them are on the other side of 30, Vasilevsky, Hedman, McDonough, et cetera, et cetera. And hopefully we have a good regular season out of our Bolts and hopefully a more successful postseason. They should be a playoff team. But Lightning get underway in a couple of weeks. You got the Rays at home tonight. The Red Sox are in town, Ronnie. Final three games at home for the regular season. The upper deck will be open the entire weekend. That's pretty exciting.
1: Yeah, I heard that yesterday at the game that the upper deck was going to be open for the entire weekend series. A lot of Red Sox fans are going to crowd in here, though. That's what I hate about that. And here's the other thing. You know, the Rays just need to win this series because I don't want to lose the season series to the Red Sox. I don't want their fans to have anything to brag about. And right now, that season series is split right down the middle. Both teams have won five games. So this is a big series for the Rays and the Red Sox. The Red Sox, I think, are solidly entrenched. I haven't looked, but I think they're solidly entrenched with the second wild card in the American League. I think the Yankees or the Rays will win the first wild card. Hopefully it's the Yankees and not the Rays.
0: It's the Yankees. The Rays are winning the AL East. I mean,
1: they still got some work to do.
0: We can stop. It was sidestepping around that. I mean, look, magic number is six. They haven't done it yet, but the Rays are winning this division.
1: Yeah, for the Yankees to win the division, the Rays would have to go less than 500 the rest of the way, the remaining 10 games, and the Yankees would have to win all 10 games. Right?
0: Yeah, I don't think that's the
1: only way that could happen, right?
0: And now they got Aaron Judge with this calf issue. Now we know, Ronnie, apparently he's got a calf issue. I mean, it doesn't appear to be like a long-term thing. It's more like a day-to-day type of thing. But I'm sure the Yankees are probably going to manage some of his reps moving forward. And maybe he DHs more so than plays the outfield.
1: Right, and the Yankees do not have an easy task this weekend. They're in Phoenix to take on the Snakes, and the Snakes are trying to get a wild card spot, if I'm not mistaken. Are they still in the National League wild card hunt? On the outside looking in,
0: they're there. And that's really the only big question out west is Arizona's four games out of the last wild card, which is being held by the Padres.
1: And yeah, that's going to be tough for them to make that up, man, in 10 games.
0: Yeah, they're going to have to get on a really big
1: winning
0: streak.
1: They need to sweep the Yankees. That would help.
0: That would be phenomenal. Sweep the Yankees, which would be great. So we'll keep an eye on that. You know, the Red Sox are firmly entrenched, Ronnie, with that second wild card. I mean, they're up five games. It's going to be the Red Sox. Red Sox, Yankees in that wild card round, which would be really, really cool to watch.
1: Indeed. So, hey, it's coming down to the nitty-gritty, but I'm with you. I think the Rays are going to win this division, and that's so exciting, man, because so many people, including most of us, counted the Rays out this season. We didn't think that they would be going to the playoffs. As a matter of fact, some of us had the Rays finishing under 500. Right now, They're 34 games over 500. I didn't see that coming.
0: I didn't see it coming either. I'll be completely honest with you. And I thought they were like an 80 to 82 win team. And I don't think anybody, including some people internally, by the way, who didn't see this coming. And I think it kind of changed when they swept the Yankees really early. I think that was the jumping off point, the springboard, if you will. They got some confidence. The pitching started to come around and rounded into form nicely. Right now, the pitching has been performing lights out.
1: It really has. And if you'll recall, at the beginning of the season, they got off to a really sluggish start, like 2-5, and people were calling us going, they're going to lose 100 games, man.
0: I remember that.
1: They couldn't beat anybody in the National League Central. They lost to all of those teams, man.
2: Even though you motherfucker everything we do.
1: No, but then they turned it around, dog. It was awesome.
0: It was great. And they made an exceptional run. Chandler Simpson tied with Yoran Alvarez with the American League lead in terms of the batting title. That's going to be a great run down the last 10 games or so. He's been performing incredibly well. You got to get Yandy Diaz going. He was 0-13 in the series against the A's.
1: Yeah, I'm concerned about two right-handed batters in the lineup tonight, and I'll mention that on Inside Pitch, but Ryan Vallade is like 1-2 for his last 13, and Yandy is 0-13. He was 0-13 in that series against the A's, but he goes through those little dips. You know, his average is under 300, which he hates. So it's at 295. So you know what I'm hoping? I'm hoping he just gets hot right when the playoffs begin. That would be great.
0: I think you're going to see a better Yandy, a more focused Yandy tonight, because we've seen this. Like when he has some bad series, he always bounces back in the next series. So
1: this would be a good one to bounce back on the next two series.
0: Well, the Red Sox are throwing three lefties this weekend, so Yandy eats up lefties pretty well, usually. Usually.
1: Need him to do so tonight. Need Vallade to get going from the right side as well. But as like you mentioned just a moment ago, as long as the Rays are pitching lights out, I'm a little concerned with Seymour tonight, even though he was great his last time out with 8 strikeouts or something crazy like that. He gives up a lot of home run balls. And they got a couple of guys that are, you know, getting their swings back. Trevor Story had a big 3-run homer for the Red Sox. And their win against the Rangers, I think it was yesterday.
0: Last night.
1: Yeah, last night. And, of course, Mr. Contreras, he gets angry a lot, man, Wilson Contreras. I never knew that. You know, he played for my Cardinals for a while, I think for 1 or 2 years. But I didn't know he had the attitude that he has. I mean, that guy is fiery. I guess there's nothing wrong with that, but he seems to have a chip on his shoulder at all times. He's hitting the ball well, too.
0: But he got hit on the hand, though, yesterday.
1: Yeah, no, that was not good.
0: So he's not in the lineup tonight for the Red Sox, so that is a good sign for the Rays. And hopefully the Rays can continue their winning ways. They're 6-0 on this 9-game homestand. Of course, Ronnie Lane has got you covered coming up at the top of the hour. He's got on-deck circle. As we get you set for the Rays.
1: Wouldn't this be a great way to wrap up the final homestand with a 9-game sweep?
0: Oh, it would be phenomenal. The Rays with 16 sweeps so far this year.
1: That is a club record. And I think the last time a team had 16 sweeps was the 2-time defending World Series Dodgers. And they did that back in 2022.
0: Yeah. Nanya. Well, look, they've got everything going for them right now, and hopefully it continues. Rays and the Red Sox, we've got you covered right here on your home of the Rays. We'll have our coverage beginning at the top of the hour with Ronnie. We've got mailbag coming up in the next 15 minutes, and of course, the home opener for the Buccaneers. It's raining outside right now, Ronnie, and there is rain in the forecast for Sunday afternoon. Bucks and the Browns, and Todd Bowles mentioned today that they did practice with a wet ball.
1: Well, yeah, you have to do that in Florida. I mean, this time of the year, it's going to rain just about every afternoon. So, yeah, they are aware of that. But they got to win this game, man. There's no ifs, ands, or buts about it. The last time, do you remember the last time the Buccaneers started the season 0-2?
0: The last time it started 0-1 was the Super Bowl year of 2020.
1: That's a good sign.
0: It is a good sign.
1: If they bounce back and win on Sunday. The last time they started 0-2 was 2014, and I can't recall how that season played out.
0: Look it up real quick. They got the number one pick. Remember, they took Jameis in 2015.
1: So it was a horrible season.
0: Yeah, horrible. Not good. We don't want that, definitely, because then there would be some really big changes if that happens. But I like the Buccaneers this week, Ronnie. I know we have our picks coming up, and I think this is the perfect elixir. It's Deshaun Watson, and it's the Cleveland Browns. And I don't know if you heard Zach Jackson, who was on in the last hour, we went behind enemy lines. He did not mince words as to where the Browns stand currently.
1: Oh, you, the folks in Cleveland are not happy with what's going on?
0: He said that, to a man, every Browns fan is rooting for Baker Mayfield.
1: Every Sunday. Browns fan?
0: He said predominantly, like most Browns fans.
1: Well, you need to call the number one Browns fan that you know. Our guy, the color analyst on TV.
0: Who, Brian Anderson?
1: Yeah.
0: Oh, he's rooting for Baker Mayfield. You know that.
1: Right, but he's a big Browns fan. So, yeah, he's probably going to pull for Baker over his Browns on Sunday, I'm sure.
0: I think there will be quite a few Browns fans there on Sunday. And I think a lot of them are going to be rooting for Baker against the Browns. I mean, look, they're
1: It's a bad situation. Cleveland.
0: They're awful.
1: This ownership is, you can't fire the owners. Like, Washington had that same issue with Daniel Snyder in our nation's capital. They couldn't get anything going while he was there.
0: I mean, I wish I could fire Woody Johnson. I can tell you that much.
1: So, you know what? But you know what Cleveland's going through right now.
0: Without a doubt. And Jimmy Haslam is the worst. I mean, he dumped Baker. He made the ill-fated trade for Deshaun Watson and gave him that huge contract. And then remember, last March, he said, we had a big swing and a miss at quarterback. Guess who's their quarterback? The guy you swung and missed with.
1: Yeah, so it's unbelievable.
0: Why? I mean, why do you continue to roll with him if you know that he's not your guy? Why, Ronnie? Because they're paying him $46 million guaranteed. That's why, this year.
1: It's a big mistake, and if they don't admit it and move on, they're going to continue to have horrible seasons. I don't know how much longer they can put up with this. Did you ask that guy, what would it take for them to switch quarterbacks? Are they going to wait and just let Deshaun Watson just disintegrate?
0: Pretty much. They're gonna wait for him to crash and burn, because I asked them, hey, if he throws a couple of picks, do you think they go to Shedeur Sanders at halftime Sunday?
1: What'd he say?
0: He said, yeah, Deshaun Watson would have to completely implode for that to happen. Completely.
1: Wow.
0: So, hey, listen. That's good for us. Keep him in there. Keep him there.
1: Exactly.
0: Keep him there. Like Tommy D said with Billy Batts in the bar scene of Goodfellas. Keep him here. Keep that guy here.
1: Well, the good news for the Bucs, they appear to be getting healthier and getting all the troops back, although some guys are, as Coach said today, game-time decisions.
0: Yeah, you know, a couple of guys are questionable for the game on Sunday, and that would include Jalen McMillan. He's got the knee issue. Although he's been practicing in full all of this week, he's questionable.
1: Yeah, Coach said he's questionable. And Jacob Parrish is also a game-time decision, correct?
0: Game-time decision, even though he was upgraded to a full participant today. Will he play on Sunday?
3: None yet.
0: Yeah.
1: Come on, Coach. You got to tell us, man.
0: And Miles Killebrew, their special teams ace, is in concussion protocol. He at least has a chance to play. What about it, Coach?
3: None yet.
0: Yeah, we'll find out.
1: He's got to clear that concussion protocol, which he could clear as soon as tomorrow.
0: We do know that Sean Tucker will be back. He missed last week with a hamstring injury. He is off the injury report. Full practice all 3 days. Sean Tucker will be back there. And I'm interested in seeing how Zach Robinson works the running back rotation, because Bucky Irvin looked good. He did fumble. Kenneth Gainwell had a couple of touches. Then you got Sean Tucker.
1: Yeah, it is going to be interesting to see how that plays out. They really didn't get to run the ball as often as they wanted to, because they got behind the eight ball with all the freaking turnovers, and, you know, they were trying to play catch-up ball the whole game.
0: So how will that running back situation look like?
3: That's a tough decision.
0: It is tough, Coach. Hoping you come up with the right decision, but that will be your offensive coordinator, Zach Robinson, that makes that call. But, look, Deshaun Watson, the Browns, they're going nowhere. They're in tank mode.
1: Beat them up.
0: I feel pretty good about this week.
1: I do, too. I mean, I can't see a team as talented as the Bucs. Now, obviously, there are some things that have got to be cleaned up with the Bucs, the turnovers for one. But where was the pass rush on Sunday, Tom? Where was it, bro?
0: It was non-existent.
1: Yeah. That's got to somehow come alive.
0: I heard Larry Foote mention yesterday. He said he had to pick up Reuben Bain because he was so down on himself after the game on Sunday. I mean, he did nothing against Amarius Mims, and, you know, he needs to do a better job in terms of his pass rushing angles and his techniques. And he took some wide angles, Ron, if you saw the film. Amarius Mims is sitting there saying, what are you doing, dude?
1: He looked like a rookie.
0: He looked like a rookie, play like a rookie. Yeah. So he's going to have to be more decisive in terms of his approach, in terms of his pass rushing techniques. And I expect him to be better on Sunday. This is a revamped Browns offensive line. So there is an opportunity here.
1: There is, and the Bucs have to be able to take advantage of that on Sunday. Also, was not happy with play in the middle of the defensive line. Those guys didn't do what I thought they were going to do on Sunday, man. Vita Vea and Kalijah Kancey.
0: Listen.
1: A'shaun Robinson. Where were those guys?
0: They were nowhere. Vita Vea, I don't know if he was being held down by his wallet.
4: You insulted him a little bit.
1: As you had post-game callers like I did, you can pay Baker all that money.
0: We got that, trust me.
1: Yeah, we did too.
0: We got on the text platform too this week, you freaking people. When we come back on this happy hour edition, Ronnie Lane's with me. It's The Drive all the way up until 6 o'clock. Your disparaging remarks, your snarky comments, we'll dive into them. The Drive, the mailbag edition of The Drive, is coming up next here on The Drive.
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0: You freaking people. 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
1: Tom, Monday, you had about 9 million texts. That's what's going to happen. That is what happens when the Bucks lose the opener like they did on Sunday.
0: It's absurd.
1: Hasn't happened in a while, right, for the Bucks losing their opener? It's been a minute.
0: 2020 was the last time, I do believe.
1: Well, they won a Super Bowl that year, so it wasn't all bad.
0: That's why you can't really overreact to week one. And there were some teams out there that are probably better than the Buccaneers are that looked worse last week, too.
1: Man, you and Dental Floss Paul, you guys were going at it on Monday. He says you were trying to paint lipstick and rouge on a pig. Talking about the Bucks.
0: No, I was just saying, look, the loss was not ideal. Turning the football over is not ideal. Maybe you should try some lipstick, Paul. You might be able to come out looking better at the end of the day. If you think this secondary carried this team, you were smoking a high grad. Like, how dumb are you is the question, Paul.
1: It's your boy, man.
0: What did Jamar Chase do on Sunday, Ronnie?
1: Nothing.
0: 2 for 12.
1: Yeah. And what did his teammate do? Although one of them made a terrific catch over the middle on the third down conversion.
0: And Cy McCollum was all over him. Yep. And sometimes you got to tip your cap to the opposition.
1: Was that Higgins that made that catch?
0: It was
1: incredible catch.
0: 5 catches for 71 yards combined. No touchdowns between Chase and Higgins.
1: Yeah, that's an amazing job by the
0: secondary. Come on, dude. Do me a favor. Take the blindfold off when you watch a game.
1: Your boy from the 352, I think it's a guy, just do the radio show, Tom. Quit crying. What were you crying about? You weren't crying.
0: I wasn't crying. I'm just giving to you straight, okay? Why don't you quit listening to me? Because my ratings are already good enough. Go milk a cow, okay? You're in the 352. You're up there in the sticks, okay? Go bale some hay. How about that?
1: Oh, man.
0: You clown. What's wrong with these people, you know?
17: No. You insulted
0: me. I didn't insult anybody. Come on, give me a drink. Come on, fix me up a drink, you know.
1: Your boy Ben in Clearwater.
17: The house.
1: Your boy Ben in Clearwater said he ran into Eric Neander and he signed his ball after the game on Sunday. How about that?
0: Yeah. I asked Eric about it. He said,
18: Yeah.
0: He agrees, too. Jeez. Out of the 727, I'm glad you guys are optimistic. It's just hard. And I understand it. Look, from a Bucks perspective,
1: you waited
0: all offseason, and offseason have changed. The opener is here. But you and I both picked the Bengals, unfortunately.
1: Well, we picked them not for the reason we didn't think they were going to lose the game the way they lost.
0: Yes, correct. That game went an entirely different way than I thought.
1: Yeah. So, hey, we were wrong. No, we were right.
0: No,
1: they
0: we
1: did
0: right.
1: lose, but we were wrong about the way we thought they were going to lose.
0: What the hell is this guy watching? Out of the 813, T-Kraz, you saw why the Lions had no interest in re-signing Anzalone. Hello, have you seen the Lions' defense?
1: Yeah, they were pretty bad last night, man.
0: Awful. You think they would want him back, maybe? I don't know.
1: I mean, that freaking Josh Allen's got an embarrassment of riches on his side offensively.
0: 9 touchdowns in 2 games. and the Lions, Ronnie, in 2 games... have allowed 71 points.
1: Wow.
0: 71 points. So don't be preaching about the Lions defense, about how they let a guy walk away because they couldn't use him. Now, the Lions right now, I mean, they could use Chris Spielman on defense.
1: They could use somebody, man.
0: Or that's Jerry Ball.
1: So, they're giving up over 35 points a game.
0: They stink. Out of the 813, tell T-Kraz to get a drink because he's about to go off. Listen, I've been going off for the last 20 years.
1: Are you still on Monday?
0: I don't know.
1: It's moved to Tuesday.
0: I am still on Monday.
1: Yeah, it's crazy.
0: Yeah, let's move to Tuesday.
1: The number of texts you get after a Buccaneers loss is amazing.
0: It's ridiculous. It's unprecedented. All right, on Tuesday, the same freaking people, dude. I don't even know.
1: What was this all about from the 813 on Tuesday? You mean someone out there is going to have T-Kraz blood in them, like Kramer and Jerry?
0: Oh, because Tuesday I want to give blood.
1: Oh, okay.
0: And I ran into a young lady. The young lady that was taking care of me was actually going to a Rays game that night for the very first time. And I think that was that the Judy Caminero walk-off Tuesday?
1: It's a great night to go.
0: First ever Rays game she was going to. She picked the perfect night to do so. Also on Tuesday at 9:41, if the Bucks lose to the Browns, are we in full-blown panic mode? Is the season over? Well, it wouldn't be great. I could just tell you that, okay?
1: I think this is the same guy from the 352. He's complaining. Love turning on the radio just to hear you whine like a crybaby after a Bucks loss. You're a crybaby, worse than the guys in the morning. Wow.
0: Well, I'm glad I'm not the worst, you know, Pat and Aaron. I love what those guys are doing. Sir, you love turning on the radio. That's fantastic. And here's the thing, okay? You turn on the radio, you know it profits me. You know it doesn't profit you, okay? You can't win. You can't beat me. You see, that's why I'm here and you're over there. And that's why I'm a winner. I'll always be the winner, despite what you say, and you'll always be the loser. Just remember that.
17: No. You insulted him a little bit.
1: Yeah, you got a compliment, though, and you normally do. Yes, when you do your interviews, you do a great job with that from the 813. What a nice individual. Thankful about everything. Good, positive attitude. Good conversation again, T-Kraz.
0: Victor Mesa Jr., Ronnie, was with me on Tuesday, and I enjoy talking to that young man. He's so humble, so down. He's like thanking God for the position that he's in. And look, I think he was making his own breaks as well. I thoroughly enjoyed talking to that kid. He was great.
1: Got an opportunity to play and step up and do some things, and he's made the best of it.
0: Jim and Jazz, a couple of plumbers, you know, I was mentioning how much the truckers like the show. They said, hey, don't forget about us plumbers. So we gave them a little bit of love on Tuesday. We appreciate them for the hard work that they do.
1: Absolutely. You still on Tuesday? I'm moving on Wednesday.
0: Listen, I'm past like Tuesday, Wednesday. I'm on Friday, baby.
1: Wow, look at you.
0: What about Wednesday, Ronnie?
1: From the 612, I don't know where that is. I think it's in Minnesota.
0: Minnesota.
1: By the way, they mentioned Minnesota. The joke of the day, Minnesota to beat the Yankees. Chris Mathis has a better chance of giving up chocolate milk. Well, you know what? Minnesota did beat the Yankees.
0: They did beat the Yankees.
1: And that was Wednesday, right, when that happened?
0: I think it was...
1: Maybe it was Thursday? No.
0: No, it was Wednesday.
1: It was Wednesday.
0: Yeah. Well, how do you feel about that, sir? Care to revise your statement, sir?
1: Because that game went extra innings, right?
0: It did.
1: Yeah.
0: How about George Lombard? Did you see that guy, the Yankees rookie shortstop?
1: Oh, man.
0: I think Phil Rizzuto would have gotten to that ball, Ronnie. Yeah.
1: He just didn't get the glove down, man.
0: You didn't get anything down. Holy
1: I was
0: cow.
1: Like, wow.
0: I'm telling you, Roy Smalley could have gotten to that ball. I mean, that guy's terrible.
17: No. Insulted him a little bit.
0: I insult anybody. He's terrible. Keep up the bad work. Looking good.
1: Where's the 206 area code? It says, Tom, you flap your gums every day, and definitely it doesn't make anyone smarter.
0: Uh-huh.
18: He's a bum.
0: Well, that bum lives in Seattle, Washington, Ronnie. And I don't know what somebody from the Pacific Northwest is. I appreciate you listening to us. Yeah, that's
1: awesome.
0: That's fantastic.
1: Oh, by the way, I heard you guys, you and Chris, talking about this. This is from the 812. Frozen Twinkie, split it down the middle with a scoop of ice cream. You're welcome, Brent from Largo.
0: Well, look, I mean, we got into the conversation of Twinkies, and then somebody was, I mentioned Funny Bones. That's a chocolate covered cake with peanut butter filling on the inside, and that is one of my favorites. You can get it at Walmart. Somebody texted in, I get Funny Bones whenever I go up to Jersey. They don't have them here in Florida. No, you can get them at Florida. You can get them at Walmart. They have Funny Bones at Walmart. You're welcome, by the way.
1: From the 813, were you talking about a personal trainer? T-Kraz needs Mr. Mantlebaum to be his personal trainer. The hell, man.
0: Mantlebaum. I'll lift that TV right now. Oh, God. The late, great Lloyd Bridges playing Izzy Mantlebaum on Seinfeld. I love that episode.
1: Lloyd Bridges.
0: I love you guys, man. That's freaking phenomenal.
1: That's back in the day, man.
0: Hell, yeah.
1: All right, moving on to Thursday. Yesterday, it wasn't much because she had the Rays game on.
0: Yeah, there wasn't much happening. Ben from Clearwater. Tom, would you take my phone call? Yes, I would. What are you afraid of, Ben? Call up. You might get mangled. I might hang up on you, but I'm going to treat you with some respect. My philosophy in life, Ronnie, is I give you the benefit of the doubt until you prove otherwise.
1: There you go.
0: Some people do it within the first 3 seconds. Some people, it takes a little bit longer for me to, you know,
1: just a couple
0: out
1: of
0: what
1: more
0: they are.
1: I don't know what this texter was referring to from the 727. More like the meeting of Laurel and Hardy.
0: Oh, so somebody, yeah, so Brian from Plant City called up and he said, I figured out the Rays. He goes, it's about pitching.
1: Whoa, no kid.
0: No, you don't say. And he said he and Rock Riley figured that out just last week.
1: What?
0: So I said it was a meeting of Smith and Wesson, between those two great minds coming together and finally realizing that pitching and defense, which I've said forgot, and you've said it too, it's 70% of the game. Oh, the welcome.
1: That's what the Rays are noted for, man, pitching and defense.
0: Welcome to the right side of the world.
1: Well, hopefully they got some good pitching and defense this weekend to take that series from the stinking Red Sox who are in town. You know, I don't really hate the Red Sox. It's their fan base that drives me nuts.
0: Yeah, I don't like their fans either. Yeah. We'll both be there over tonight, and we'll probably see a good amount of Red Sox fans at that game. By the way, It appears to be Yankees, Red Sox on a collision course for that wild card round. Aaron Judge has been placed on the injured list with that calf injury,
1: man.
0: Ronald.
1: That is not good for the Bronx Bombers, that, man.
0: Yeah.
18: The New York Yankees?
19: The New York Yankees!
0: Ruth, Gehrig, DiMaggio, Mantle,
1: you know what,
0: Judge.
1: You know what we're going to hear from Red Sox fan tonight? Well, you guys may win the division, but we're going to beat you in the playoffs. And unfortunately, the Rays will have to play the winner of the Red Sox and the Yankees in the division series. Bring it on.
0: There's no way around it. I don't think the Rays are going to back down from anybody.
1: No, not with the pitching they have. Are you kidding me?
0: And they'll have home field advantage. They've got the best home record in baseball, so the Rays will have a couple of days to kind of configure their lineup and their pitching rotation the way they would want it. Meanwhile, the Yankees and the Red Sox are probably going to be burning through pitchers trying to kill each other.
1: Right. Red Sox and Yankees and Rays, I mean, they've all been beating up on each other this season. Well, the Red Sox actually are 5-5 with the Rays. The Yankees are only 3-6 against the Rays, but they've got four games left in the Bronx.
0: They do, but the Rays have it lined up, Ronnie, to where Rasmussen, Martinez, and Peralta will be pitching three of those games. So there you have it. That is The Drive, the mailbag edition presented by Bartow Ford. You guys are funny, man. Funny stuff.
1: Folks having a good time, man. That's all.
0: Jason Berenger's on the other side because Chris Mathis, apparently he thinks he's Iron Eagle. He's going to call another high school football game tonight.
1: Yeah, Countryside and Boca Ciega, man.
0: Good for him. So Chris Mathis, he actually has a pregame show starting at 7.
1: What? What's it called?
0: It's called Zero Blitz with Chris Mathis. Cover Zero with Chris Mathis is coming up at 7 o'clock. Of course, Ronnie's coming up at the top of the hour. He's got Backdoor Breaking Ball to get you ready for the Rays and the Red Sox. The infamous Mark Topkin will join you tonight.
1: Yeah, it's a battle of left-handed pitchers tonight. So Ranger Suarez is on the bump for the Red Sox. He's been hot and cold. Last couple of outings, he's been really good. And, of course, Ian Seymour was really good in his last outing. So
0: he was, and he'll strike out a lot of guys. He just has to keep them in the yard. All right, when we come back, check of traffic, final thoughts, the final drive, our predictions for Buccaneers versus Browns is also coming up next.
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0: Well, here we go. Buccaneer home opener Sunday, Raymond James Stadium. Baker Mayfield gets a crack at his former team, and we've been talking about this all week. I think Baker's done a pretty good job when he met with the media this week of really keep those emotions below the surface. Obviously, what he said publicly, oh, I had some ups and downs, had some good relationships there, probably is not an indicator of what he feels privately. And I think if the Buccaneers go out there and do what they have to do and they beat the Browns, then you're going to see Baker post-game maybe say a few things. That's what I'm thinking. He's going to sound off post-game. If the Buccaneers do what they should do, which is rebound, take care of the ball, get pressure, Deshaun Watson is the perfect guy to play this week because he's got no confidence going into it, and the teammates have no confidence in him. I expect the Buccaneers to win this game. I'll go Buccaneers 31, Browns 17.
8: The Final Drive.
0: There you have it, Ronald. Your prediction for Sunday?
1: I'm going with the Bucs 27-13. Two touchdown winners, at least, over the hapless Cleveland Browns, man.
0: They are hapless.
1: We can't lose this game. Lose this game, man, then I'm going to be worried.
0: No, all hell will break loose.
1: Yeah, you know that's right.
0: Yeah, if they lose this game, all hell will break loose. So the Buccaneers, Sunday, 1 o'clock, there's rain in the forecast. We'll see if that is a factor. But you also have a lot of college football games tomorrow. Tomorrow night, Ray J, it's USF against Delaware State.
1: Yeah, they better win that game.
0: Well, yeah, they're 5 touchdown favorites, yeah. So I would think that they would win that game. But, Ronnie, that game's tomorrow night, and there's rain in the forecast for tomorrow. That field's going to get a little dicey for the Bucs game on Sunday. So they do a great job over there, Ray J, the ground crew, in terms of getting that field ready. So they're going to have to work overtime Saturday night into Sunday morning to get that field ready.
1: Yeah, I don't think USF is going to have a problem with tiny Delaware State. The Gators have a big game on the plains there against Auburn and Alabama. That's a very interesting matchup, man. It really is.
0: It is. You know, it's going to be Alex Golish, our former friend of ours, against
1: You're not
0: John
1: in
0: Summerall.
1: His inner circle, man.
0: I'm not in his inner circle. Yeah, we're not friends at all, apparently. So those two will go head-to-head. I like the Gators in that game. I do.
1: I do, too. I like the way they have been playing, particularly on the offensive side of the ball. They've got some electrifying playmakers on that Gators team. And this quarterback, Philo, is that his last name?
0: Aaron Philo.
1: He's doing a nice job. I know he came from Georgia Tech, but I like what I see from him early.
0: They just need him to be, you know, the distributor. He's got a lot of great talent around him. Jaden Baugh is a tremendous running back, a workhorse type, great receiver. So just get it to those guys. Let them do their thing. Just don't try and do too much. Take care of the ball, and they should be able to get a road win. They're going to have to, because their schedule's a little daunting moving forward.
1: Yikes. It's scary. It's frightening, their schedule. But all you can do is take it one game at a time, brother.
0: And hopefully the Gators can do that. That game will be on tomorrow night on WHNZ. Gators at Auburn. Of course, tomorrow night, the real big one, LSU at Ole Miss, where an enhanced law enforcement presence will be on hand, Ronnie, in Oxford for that big one. College game day is there. I can't wait.
1: Oh, man. This is just going to be out of control. I mean, it's LSU. Wherever they go, man, I think because of Lane, people are going to be rooting against them unless they're an LSU alum or something.
0: What is he trying to do with the whole Sam Leavitt injury designation?
1: Yeah, you know Sam's going to play, man.
0: Come on, man.
1: Who knows what Lane is up to, but this should be a fabulous game tomorrow night.
0: I'm taking Ole Miss, Ronnie. I love their quarterback, Trinidad Chambliss. I think he's going to be the best player on the field tomorrow night. He has to be against this LSU team that is stacked, that looked really good the first couple of weeks of the season. So I'm taking Ole Miss. At home, I think they get a little bit of revenge. I think Baker gets some revenge on the Browns. It's revenge weekend.
1: It is revenge weekend, and, you know, Baker and Cleveland and all of that sort of thing going on the NFL side, so hey, let's just enjoy the weekend, have the Rays take at least two out of three from Boston, and it'll be a beautiful thing. The Gators need this win, though, not for several reasons. It's a big road win, but it's also their initial SEC game.
0: SEC opener for the Gators, and they'll be at Auburn. That should be a fabulous matchup. A lot of great sports action taking place this weekend.
1: What about Florida State and Alabama?
0: That's going to get ugly, Ronnie.
1: Yeah, not good.
0: And, you know, if Florida State goes down, you know, you walk into the building up in Tallahassee, you might hear something like,
9: "What are you doing? You're still working here? You're fired."
1: Get out.
0: Come on.
1: He might not make the trip back. I don't know. Is the game in Birmingham? It's in Alabama.
0: It's in Alabama. They're passing around the collection plate among the boosters up in Tallahassee, you know, for that buyout.
1: I think it's in Talladega.
0: It's in Tuscaloosa. Yeah, it's, so, that may not go well.
1: No.
0: Ronnie, great job. We're looking forward to hearing you on the Inside Pitch.
1: Yes, sir.
0: And my thanks to Eric Neander and Zach Jackson, also Jason Barringer and Chris Mathis. Have a great weekend, everyone. Rays baseball coming here next. You're dismissed.
10: Come on, get out of here.
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1: Your playoff bound and first place Tampa Bay Rays continue this season's final 9-game homestand with a first of three against the Red Sox tonight at the Trop. I am Ronnie Night Train Lane. Great to have you with us on this Friday night edition of the Inside Pitch here on your home for Rays baseball. 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Andy Freed and Nils Solons will have the call beginning at 7. And first pitch is slated for 7:10 tonight. Chris Adams-Walls standing by with the official Rays

0: his loaded knock in the bottom of the fourth that got the Rays going.
1: Springs peers at third, winds and deals. Line drive over second, base hit right center field. Caminero scores. Here comes Hicks behind him. First to third is Johnny DeLuca. Chandler Simpson pumping his fist. He comes through, and the Rays take the lead. It's 2-0 in the fourth.
0: Neil Solons with a call is heard here on WDAE yesterday afternoon. Now, the Rays, of course, went on to beat the A's 10-1 and improve their record when scoring first this season to get this, 63-19. Chandler Simpson is tied with Houston's Yordan Alvarez for the American League batting title. They're both hitting .311 going into tonight's action. And Simpson had this to say after the game regarding winning the American League batting title.
2: I mean, it's cool. Definitely got some games left. But, I mean, they got to keep knocking. Just going up to the plate, trusting my approach, and just trying to get on base with my team.
0: It's Chandler Simpson. Hopefully he does hold on and win this batting title. If he wins it, he will become only the second Ray to do so, joining teammate Yandy Diaz, who won the batting title back in 2023. The Rays win yesterday afternoon also eliminated the Boston Red Sox from the AL East race. The Rays and Red Sox have played 10 games this season, with each team winning 5. The Rays need to take 2 or 3 from Boston this weekend to win the season series over the Bo Sox. The Rays began play tonight at 93-59 in first place in the American League East, a season-high 34 games over the 500 mark, leading the New York Yankees by a full 5 games, with both teams having 10 games left, including 4 with one another next week in the Bronx. The Red Sox began play tonight at 83-70 on the season, 10.5 games back of the Rays in third place in the East, but they also have a 5-game lead over Cleveland for the second American League wild card spot. Will the Rays stretch their current winning streak to 7 with a win over the Bo Sox tonight? Will Chandler Simpson, facing a tough lefty in Boston's Ranger Suarez, continue his assault on the American League batting title with a couple of more hits tonight? And will Ray southpaw Ian Seymour follow up a quality start against the Astros last week with another quality start tonight? We'll get the answer to those questions and more in just a couple of hours. First pitch is set for 7:10. Setting the table was presented by St. Pete Mitsubishi. During the summer sales event, new Mitsubishi Outlander Sports are starting at just under $25,000 at St. Pete Mitsubishi. All right, let's take a look at who's hot and who's not with both the Red Sox and the Rays as we head into tonight's action. Who's Hot and Who's Not is presented by my good friends at the Holland Group Retirement Wealth Advisors. First, who's hot for the visiting Red Sox? Shortstop Trevor Story over the last 7 games is hitting .345, and he hit a huge 3-run homer last night against the Rangers in the top of the 8th to help the Red Sox win that game 4-3. Who's not hot for the first place Red Sox? I'm sorry, for the, they're not first place, but they're going to be a wild card team. Left fielder Roman Anthony is scuffling a little bit right now. Anthony is 6 for his last 30 over his last 7 games. That's a .200 average with 9 strikeouts and 1 homer. In their 3-game series in Texas, he was 1 for 12 with 3 strikeouts. Who's hot for the homestanding Rays? Well, of course, it is Chandler Simpson. He's tied with Houston's Yordan Alvarez for the American League batting title lead with a .311 average. In a sweep of the A's, Simpson was 9 for 12 while driving in 3 runs and stealing 3 bases. That's sick. He was 9 for 12 in the series against the A's. Who's not hot for the Rays? Well, a couple of their big right-handed sluggers. Ryan Valade is scuffling a little bit, just 2 for his last 13 with 8 strikeouts. And Yandy Diaz is 0 for his last 13. He was 0 for 13 during the A series with 3 strikeouts. Who's hot and who's not was presented by the Holland Group Retirement Wealth Advisors. 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
0: Tonight's pitching matchup is presented by Bartow Ford. Red Sox skipper Chad Kresy is going with Southpaw Ranger Suarez tonight. Try and cool off the red hot Rays. Suarez is 7-4 on the season with a nice 3.33 ERA. Picked up a W his last time out. That was against Kansas City. He worked seven, giving up an earned run on five hits with no walks and eight strikeouts. This will be his 27th start, and he's only given up nine homers. Suarez has a six-pitch arsenal that is anchored by his sinker and his four-seam fastball. He'll also throw a cutter, a curveball, a changeup, and a slider. He relies on elite command and inducing soft contact. The Rays and Kevin Cash going to counter with lefty Ian Seymour. Seymour is 9-6 on the season with a 4.27 ERA. Did not figure in the decision his last time out against the Astros, working six innings while giving up two earned on four hits with a walk and 10 strikeouts. So it was a quality start. Seymour has made 44 appearances for the Rays, 14 starts. He's given up 23 homers this season. He's known for that unorthodox athletic crossfire delivery as is, and that deceptive arm action that goes with that delivery that helps his low 90s fastball play significantly better than what it appears on the radar gun. Seymour has a changeup, a four-seam heater, sinker, sweeper, slider, and a curveball cutter combination. Tonight's pitching matchup was presented by Bartow Ford. 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They are different, and they prove it. All right, let's head to the Central Florida Behavioral Health Network, DAE Hotline. 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Mark Topkin is standing by at Tropicana Field, and I can't pull him up in here, Jason, so you're going to have to put him on for me. But, Mark, it is always a pleasure to chat with you, and the Rays are getting ready to begin their final regular season matchup with the Boston Red Sox. The two teams are tied with five wins each, but before we get into that, I want to talk about a post you had on X just a moment ago, well, about an hour ago. Catcher Caden Bodine is one of the higher ranked prospects for the Rays, but he's up here on the taxi squad. So talk to us a little bit about what that means. That means he's going to be driving players around, or what's going on?
6: Ronald. No, he's not going to be driving players around, but it means he gets to spend like the ultimate fantasy camp. He gets to be in the locker room, in uniform, on the bench, and see the major league game up close. This kid was drafted in 2025 by the Orioles, played at the low end of their minor league system a little bit last summer, got traded to the Rays in the Shane Boz deal in December, started at Class A Charleston, did so well after a month and a half or so, he got moved up to High A Bowling Green. And then he did so well there, he got moved up to Double A Montgomery. And then he did so well there, he got moved up to Durham to finish the year. And if that wasn't enough, he got named co-player of the year by the Rays for minor league players. And then the other day they said, you know what, why don't you go down to St. Pete and spend the weekend being around the big league team just so you get exposed to the players, the coaching staff, the routine, and, you know, just in case, you know, whatever, if something happened and they had a couple injuries or something. So he's here for 3 days. There's no expectation he's going to, like, get activated and put in a game or anything. But Kevin Cash did say that, you know, there were some injuries. They've had Kenny Piper up here, obviously, and now having Bodine here, then they could figure out what they were going to do if somebody got hurt during the postseason.
0: That is awesome for the young man, and I'm sure he's going to have a blast hanging out on that taxi squad, hanging out with the big leaguers as the Rays try to do some dirt against the Boston Red Sox this weekend. Mark, it looks like the Rays are in pretty good shape to win this division for sure now. Aaron Judge, did you say he's on the injured list again and cannot be activated until game 162? So that means he's going to miss next week's very important series.
6: And then that's probably, you know, you don't obviously wish anyone to get hurt, but that probably lines up for the in the Rays' favor a little bit. There was a lot of, yeah, just imagine this. There was already some controversy and discussion in New York that they might have rushed him back and should have had him go on a rehab assignment first, and he didn't. And then he gets hurt again doing something else, and now he's going to miss 10 more days. So probably be a little chatter on New York sports radio the next day or two over that decision and how that worked out for the Yankees. But yeah, they'll be without him. And you know, the Rays have obviously done a good job of keeping the pressure on the Yankees by getting that lead up to five. They both play these next 3 days. So at the end of, you know, Sunday night, it could be down to two, or it could be up to eight, or it could be somewhere in the middle. And obviously there's a slim scenario where if the Rays win all three and the Yankees lose all three, they're playing out in Arizona. It's the big anniversary the Diamondbacks are doing of the World Series out there, the 0-1 World Series. So it'll be a big crowd, pro Diamondback, a lot of excitement. If the Yankees lose all three, the Rays win all three, they would celebrate here on Sunday, clinching the division. If not, it would probably be sometime next week at Yankee Stadium, as long as they don't lose all four.
0: I'm sure the Yankees is just happy as hell that Arizona is going to be celebrating that 0-1 World Series win over the Yankees. Luis Gonzalez, man, Tampa zone, got the game-winning hit. That was awesome.
6: You think we'll see that clip a few times? They will show that clip a few times over the weekend. And
0: just
6: Gonzo does some work with the team. He does some work with the D-backs. He does some media. He does some front office stuff. Talked to him when they were here earlier this year, and he is already like a hero out there, but I can't imagine he's paying for any food or beverage this weekend when they celebrate that World Series.
0: I would think not. Nice post you had a couple of hours ago, because I don't know how many people realize that the Rays do this, but you put a picture up of a large group on the field for early bunting drills 3.5 hours before first pitch. How often do they do this, Mark?
6: Yeah, there were 13 guys out there, too. This wasn't just, you know, Chandler and Taylor Walls and everybody else watching. There were 13 guys participating. They do it pretty much every day. Today, I think there was they had some competition going or something, so maybe it was a little bit more animated, because there was a lot of yelling and screaming and hooting and hollering. They put some athletic tape down on the turf and created like two boxes, and whichever team hit more into the boxes won or something. So they would tell you what, though, and I do that once in a while with a picture of them taking ground balls before day games, which a lot of teams don't do. And I point out that it's one thing the Rays do, a lot of teams don't, is they take ground balls before day games. Well, having more than actually almost all your position players, if you think about it, 13 position players, you're only carrying 14. Yandy was probably the notable absence there, which is pretty good because he's never going to bunt. And they're all out there giving it a try. And Rondo was out there. Caminero was out there. They were all out there. And that says something. And even if they're not really going to bunt, the fact that they're participating and making the guys who do, Chandler calls that the dirty work.
0: I love it.
6: Getting on base. And that they're out there supporting those guys who do the dirty work is pretty important, too.
0: All right. You guys print a paper on Sunday. You got something you're working on special for Sunday's paper?
6: Do you think Junior Caminero should win the MVP award over Yordan Alvarez or not?
0: I do.
6: What we're going to kind of get into. We're going to get into that a little bit. I can tell you what Kevin Cash thinks, and it's probably pretty obvious. But, we're going to explore that and look at some of the other things the Rays are planning for over the final week. Can Chandler win a batting title? Will Brian Baker be there's a new Reliever of the Year award this year? Will he win that? Will Kevin Cash be Manager of the Year? So there's a bunch of things that we're going to address that they'll be playing out over. And then tomorrow pregame, we're going to give out the Baseball Writer Awards, the Team MVP, the Outstanding Rookie, and the Paul C. Smith Champion Awards. That'll all be out tomorrow. We can talk about that on Tuesday.
0: Awesome, man. Maybe we'll see you around the old ball yard this weekend. Take care, Mark.
6: That'd be great. All right. See you, bye.
0: You got it. That is Mark Tompkin of the Tampa Bay Times. And on the way next, I've got your starting lineups and my Rays lock of the game tonight. This is the Inside Pitch presented by the Central Florida Behavioral Health Network and the Department of Children and Families on your home for Rays baseball. We are WDAE.
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0: All right, tonight's starting lineups are presented by Reese Windows for the for the Boston Red Sox. Roman Anthony's leading off, and he'll play left field. Nick Sogard is at first base tonight. He'll hit second. Jemani Jones is the DH. He'll hit third. Willier Abreu is in right field hitting fourth. Trevor Story is the shortstop. He is hitting fifth. Caleb Durbin is at third base. He'll hit sixth. Isaiah Kiner-Falefa is the second baseman. He'll hit seventh. Nate Eaton's hitting eighth and playing center field. And Connor Wong is catching tonight for the Red Sox. Again, it's Anthony Sogard and Jones, Abreu, Story, and Durbin, Kiner-Falefa, Eaton, and Wong for the Boston Red Sox. Wilson Alvarez is a little shaken up. He got hit on the hand by a pitch ball last night. Yandy Diaz will lead off for the Rays. Jonathan Aranda is at first base hitting second. Junior Caminero at third hitting third. Ryan Vallade in the cleanup spot tonight. He's at second base. Chandler Simpson's in left field hitting fifth. Johnny DeLuca in center hitting sixth. Nick Fortes behind the plate. He'll catch, and he's hitting seventh. Victor Mesa Jr. is the right fielder hitting eighth. And Taylor Walls is the shortstop hitting ninth. Again, for Kevin Cash's Rays, it is Diaz, Aranda, and Caminero. Valade, Simpson, and DeLuca, Fortes, Mesa Jr., and Walls. 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Text SAFE to 20129. That is SAFE to 20129. Tonight's lock of the game is presented by Rude Air and Water. I went with Junior last night and he let himself and me down. You know, so he went 0 for 3, but he did walk twice and scored a run. So I'm getting back on the horse tonight, going with Junior as my raised lock of the game because he does possess elite splits against lefties. He's posted a 301 average against lefties with 7 homers and 13 RBI. I am calling for Caminero to have a pair of hits tonight, with one of them being for extra bases. Junior will also drive in at least a run tonight. Junior Caminero is my raised lock of the game again tonight against Boston. Tonight's lock of the game was presented by Blue Bear Total Home Services, a certified Rude Pro partner. 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Okay, we're going to wrap up this edition of the Inside Pitch with my keys to victory for the Rays tonight against the Red Sox right here on your radio home for Rays baseball. 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
0: All right, keys to the game are being brought to you by Moss Nissan. Key number one for a Rays victory is for Rays starting pitcher Ian Seymour to keep the Red Sox from going crazy with a long ball tonight. Seymour has surrendered 23 homers this season, and it's a good thing Wilson Contreras is not in the lineup tonight because he leads the Red Sox in homers with 26, but Trevor Story seems to be back at it again. He did some dirt with a long ball last night in the Red Sox win with a big 3-run home run in the 8th inning. So key number two would be for the Rays offense to strike early like they did yesterday afternoon with that big sixth spot in the fourth inning. That was fun to watch. Rays hitters need to force some deep counts early against Sanchez and pressure his command. He has been up and down, so let's see if we can catch him on a down night tonight. Key number three is to have great discipline like they exhibited yesterday. They drew nine walks yesterday. They need to get Suarez out of the game early before he gets settled in, because when he gets settled in, he's tough. Keys to the game were presented by Moss Nissan, where their goal is to never lose your business over price. Three locations, Tampa, Newport Richey, and Brooksville, are online at mossnissan.com. 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You'll hear that daily conversation with manager Kevin Cash, too. 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
14: Pitch. Swing and a ground ball. Base hit up the middle. Richie Palacios gets the wave home. Throw to the plate by Kwan is cut off. And Ryan Vallade strikes again.
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15: One ball, two strikes. 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The pitch. Swing and a miss. He got him. And Kevin Kelly fans Stanton, and the Yankees leave him loaded.
5: The Rays pregame show starts right now with your host, Chris Adams-Wall.
14: From Tropicana Field in downtown St. Petersburg, Florida, this is the Rays Radio pregame show. And hello again, everyone. My name is Chris Adams-Wall. Jason Behringer is back at our network studios, and your Tampa Bay Rays are still at home, getting ready for the final regular season home series of 2020. 26. Hard to believe that we're here already on September 18th. The Rays will welcome in the Boston Red Sox, though, a team that is probably headed to the postseason with the second wild card spot in the American League. They are 83-70. The Rays, meanwhile, 93-59 on a six-game heater also after another sweep, this one over the Athletics, in a 10-1 beatdown yesterday in the series finale right here at Tropicana Field. The Rays' magic number is down to 6, so they would have a chance to punch their ticket as the top seed in the American League. If all goes well, the earliest they can do it is Sunday, but a lot of that depends on what happens to the New York Yankees in Arizona. We know this, though. On the mound this evening for the Rays will be the lefty Ian Seymour. He's 9-6 with a 4.27 ERA. He'll go up against another lefty in Ranger Suarez for Boston, who is 7-4 with an ERA of 3.33. Can the Rays make it 7 in a row? We will find out very shortly as I bring on the voices of the Rays and Andy Fried and Neil Solons. And Andy, last homestand of the year. Can't hold anything back now.
16: Final homestand of the year for now, because we do know for sure after yesterday the Rays will be home to start the postseason. At this point, the magic number 6 to clinch the division and have it be the division series. Worst case scenario, they're here to open the wild card. But in terms of today, the Red Sox, they're coming off a big-time high against the Rangers. Down 3-0 in the sixth, they came back and won 4-3. They're a little bit banged up, Neil, but they got Ranger Suarez on the mound and the Rays have Ian Seymour.
17: And it's a really good matchup of two guys who are lefties who don't look like they have overpowering stuff, but they get swing and miss and they can get weak contact. So looking forward to that matchup and hopefully making it tough on the Red Sox, because they have a magic number of 3 to get into the postseason. I don't want to see them clinching on this field.
18: I mean, if everything goes according to plan, the Rays could clinch the top spot on Sunday.
16: Yep, we'll keep an eye on what happens out there out west. Of course, that'll get started as we're wrapping it up here, the Yankees and the Diamondbacks. And the big news, too, that Aaron Judge goes on the injured list, so they're not going to have him until at the earliest 162, so he won't be playing against the Rays when we're there next week. But it is definitely magic number time. It is scoreboard watching time, but the Rays, who have won all 6 games on this homestand, Neil, they control everything. If they win, then there's no problems.
17: And when you bring up what's going on in terms of magic number, most of the players have no idea what's going on. They're very focused on today and today only, and they remember getting swept in Boston. So I'm guessing we're going to have a pretty focused lineup tonight.
14: I would imagine so. And again, we'll see if the Rays can make it 7 straight wins with a big one tonight against the Boston Red Sox. Both of these teams have split the first 10 games against one another. So whoever wins this series will also take the season series. But thanks very much for joining us on the Rays Radio pregame show, guys. 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And we will go to our first break here on the show, but when we come back, we'll have Andy's daily conversation with Rays skipper Kevin Cash, and then I'll get together with Mark Topkin of the Tampa Bay Times as we get you ready for game 1 of 3 between the Rays and the Red Sox, between Ian Seymour and Ranger Suarez. That is all coming up right after this on the Rays Baseball Network.
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14: Chris Adams, all back with you here on the Rays Radio pregame show with Jason Behringer back at Command Center. And at 7:10 tonight, the Rays will meet the Red Sox again in Game 1 of this three-game series at Tropicana Field, the final home series of the 2026 regular season. It'll be the lefty Ian Seymour squaring off against a southpaw in Ranger Suarez as the Rays go for their seventh straight victory. And if the seeding currently holds, that means the Rays remain in first and take the top spot in the American League, and the Red Sox get the second wild card spot. All it would take for this ALDS matchup to come to fruition, that being the Rays and the Red Sox, is if Boston avenges last fall's loss to the Yankees in the wild card series. So yes, this is a potential playoff preview. But right now, to tell you even more about it and to take a look back at yesterday's 10-1 drubbing of the A's, let's send it over to Andy Fried, who is standing by with Rays manager Kevin Cash.
16: Okay, Chris, one more home series to go. Can you believe it? As the Rays get ready to take on the Boston Red Sox in game one of this three-game series, and now with the manager Kevin Cash. And Kevin, it was just a great series, as it turned out, against the A's. Two close ones and one blowout. You know, the Rays had not won a season series against an individual team going back to 2018. And I don't care if that team's having a good year, bad year. It's hard to win all the games.
22: Yeah, it definitely is. And I give the A's credit. They played us really tough the first 2 days. They got some young players making the most of some opportunities. I think it's impressive that Shea Langeliers comes back from knee surgery. So the two ball games were close. And then we probably had the right guy on the mound in game three in Rass, knowing and very confident that he was going to really challenge their offense to score runs. Bought us a little bit of time, and then that third, fourth inning, whatever it was, kind of opened up where we got a bunch of runs.
16: Yep, and he definitely got the run support, which was great, but he also had to get out of a very tough situation in the third inning. The A's stole a bunch of bases against him. They stole three in the inning, and on a two-out hit and a walk, that at bat against McNeil, when he got the ground out to short, and it's a two-pronged question. One, what did Drew do? And then I also felt a sense of relief seeing what Taylor Walls did defensively each of the first three innings to have him back.
22: Yeah, isn't it nice to have him back in the lineup? I mean, when he's not there, you really miss him. When he's back in, you want every ball hit in his direction. You know, the A's recognize that Rass wasn't being necessarily that quick to the plate. He was really super focused on making and executing a pitch. They took advantage of stealing some bases right there. And I think of anybody in that lineup, that's probably the last guy you want to have come up in McNeil, because you know you're going to get contact. He can beat you pull side. He can shoot balls the other way. And fortunately for us, Rass took a deep breath, made some big pitches, and got him to hit it to Taylor Walls.
16: That's exactly right. And I think, I know I told Taylor after the game, it was a sense of relief to see him. You know, he turned a double play in there. Just some great, great stuff to have him back. All right, we always hear about the stats, and I don't know what they were for Jeffrey Springs. We know Jeffrey, of course, very well. First time through versus second time through. First time through, he looked like that Jeffrey Springs that was emerging as a fine starter for the Rays. Second time through, it was different. What might have changed?
22: You know, I think on him a little bit was just command. Started falling behind, and we didn't help him out. I mean, he did. He looked really crisp for that first time through. Fastball changeup for the most part. Couple cutters here and there. And made us look off balance with our swings. And then, you know, we probably got ourselves in some hitters counts the next time through, and the walk started to come. We did not help him by expanding. We got guys on base, and then a lot of things started going our direction.
16: When the bases are loaded and nobody out, and the first guy, which always feels like the tone setter, makes an out, or Rondo was thrown out of the plate, you always think, oh, this thing could fizzle. But then there was a guy that might end up winning the batting title this year. We'll find out. Chandler Simpson with one of the key hits of the game.
22: Huge hit. And two things to that point. Johnny DeLuca, you know, he didn't hit the ball the way he wanted to. Hit a ground ball to third. third. But give him a ton of credit for busting it down the line and not allowing a double play right there. So he got down the line, set it up for Chandler. And anytime we got a guy on third base with less than two outs, and you know the infield's got to play in because he's so fast, he shortens the field and they just laces a ball for a big base hit, 2-run single.
16: And then Palacios does his thing down the right field line. A throw gets away, another run comes in, and then there was Walsy once again to lay down the bunt. And you know, I think if there are teams out there that don't want to face the Rays in postseason, it might be because of that, the way the Rays approach things that inning. Accepted the walk, laid down the bunt, got the hit, put pressure all over the defense. It's really something to watch when it works the way it did.
22: Yeah, I mean, that was a fun inning for sure. And it's like we talked about earlier, great to have Walsy back. Puts down the perfect bunt. I thought personally the two biggest at-bats of the day were both of Richie Palacios. The triple that he hit or double that he hit past the diving Butler. And then I thought the walk later on in the game off Joe Rock, that set up some more runs. And that's a nightmare at-bat for a lefty with that slot coming at you. He didn't expand. He fouled off a couple pitches and then found a way to get a walk to get a righty up there to do some damage.
16: Some perspective on Palacios. I remember a year ago at this time, you were saying that it's been difficult to get him back on the field. He spent most of last year injured, and when he played, you could just tell it wasn't himself. The fact that he's been healthy this year, what an addition he's been to this group.
22: He has, and I think you and I talked a lot about it. We always have known he's a winning type player. He can do so many things, versatility to help you win. The defense, I think, is better this year than it's ever been. The bat to ball skills have always been good. They're right and consistent. We've seen more power, and Richie provides so much energy as much as anybody in our dugout. When he gets it done, he's pumped like Chandler is, like Victor is, and that's pretty infectious.
16: And the lead grew and grew and grew. You were able to go to your bullpen. Legamina goes the sixth. What about Brody's second appearance? You know, the first batter looked like a walk, and it's uh-oh, the control issues. But boy, when he dials it in, he can be pretty special.
22: It didn't just look like a walk. It was a walk, a quick walk. But I give Brody a lot of credit for being able to, you know, take a breath, get in the strike zone. And then when he got in sync and rhythm, I think we probably might have seen the best version of Brody Hopkins. So somehow we got to continue to find ways for him to bottle that up and bring that in from pitch one.
16: One other guy amongst the young pitchers, and Alex Cook, throwing a real lively fastball there in the ninth. He hit 97 during that inning.
22: I felt like that was his most impressive outing that we've seen out of him. And very good fastball, very much in the strike zone. We're learning things about these guys right now. We're bullpen's a little bit beat up, but they've got some opportunities and want to see all of them put their best foot forward to present and see what we got coming into the postseason.
16: A great win, a great series. 10-1 over the A's, and now the Red Sox are in town. We'll talk about them with Kevin after this on the Rays Radio Network.
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16: Back here to Tropicana Field, it is Rays and Red Sox on the last Friday home game of the regular season. Once again, with the manager, Kevin Cash. Ian Seymour coming off a game where the swing and miss was there once again. I forgot the number, might have been 19 more of them. What do you look to see him do against the Red Sox?
22: Hopefully more of that. I mean, I think Ian Seymour over his last 3 months, you know, he's tops in the American League in striking guys out. That speaks to his stuff, his command, and probably some deception that he's creating. He's got a bunch of righties in there against Boston, and he seemed to handle righties well, just pitch ahead.
16: Ranger Suarez, amazingly enough, we haven't seen him since he was a Philly. He's a big offseason acquisition for the Red Sox. I always remember that changeup and just one of those slippery guys that never seems to make mistakes in the middle of the plate.
22: That's kind of how I see him. Very good pitcher, ton of pitchability. Similar to Ian Seymour, and I think both of them have pretty quick arms, and they can create a little bit more perceived velocity than maybe what the radar gun says. But the changeup will always be a factor. It is odd that we haven't seen him, but we've seen him in the past. Hopefully we can make some early adjustments.
16: Kevin, thank you so much.
22: All right, thank you.
16: Rays manager Kevin Cash, and back we go to Chris.
14: All right. Thanks very much, Andy, and to the Rays skipper, Kevin Cash. We'll go to another break here on the show, but when we come back, we'll have my conversation with Mark Topkin of the Tampa Bay Times as we get you all set for the Rays and the Red Sox game 1 of 3 here at Tropicana Field as the Rays go for their 7th straight win and their 94th victory of 2026. That is coming up right after this on the Rays Baseball Network.
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4: Okay, we continue on the Rays Radio pregame show. Chris Adams, well joined now by Mark Topkin of the Tampa Bay Times. Topper, thanks so much for stopping by. The Rays are pretty hot again. They've won six in a row. 16 sweeps is kind of a lot.
5: It is kind of a lot, and I know some of the comments after the game yesterday were about how, you know, they don't let up. They keep their foot down and killer instinct, and those are all good things you want to have this time of year, too, because it's just like, you know, the momentum swing during the regular season is one thing. The momentum swing in a playoff game, that can happen during a game. You can jump out to a lead in a game and think you're in good shape, and suddenly that five-run lead is two, and then somebody hits a home run, and there you lost your lead. So just that mentality is a good sign for the Rays to have overall heading to where they're heading. And it just speaks to how well they've been playing, too, right? Since they saw Boston, remember the first four games after the All-Star break, the Rays lost all four. I'll admit it. I think I wouldn't be the only one amongst the media that thought, oh, boy, this might be the end. This might be where things start going the other way here. And Kevin Cash, the wise sage that he is, said we just needed to get out of Boston. And they did. And then they won some games where I forget where they went next. And then, Toronto. Yeah, they went to Toronto. They won some games there. And I believe, and Neil can double-check this, they have the best record in the majors since that four-game sweep by Boston up to this date.
4: Yep, and now they're 93-59 and closing in on a division title. They're up five games on the New York Yankees. They're in the desert tonight, a little rematch of the 2001 World Series. 10 games to go, though. 5 up with 10 to go. So, if everything breaks correctly, we could have some celebrations on Sunday.
5: Yeah, I mean, well, there's two different ways there could be celebrations here. One you'd be much more interested in is if the Rays win all three games against Boston, and if the Yankees lose all three games against Arizona, the Rays would clinch the division title here on Sunday. Celebrate here. I kind of take the wind out of that series in New York that we've all kind of been looking forward to, but I don't think there'd be anybody on the Rays who would care. They'd much rather get it done here. That being said, I don't think they would be that disappointed if they did get to celebrate at Yankee Stadium either, right? So if you just went up there needing one win. But, yeah, they have opportunity to take care of it here. Conversely, if the Rays lose a couple of these games to the Red Sox, they could celebrate here. So maybe the team's just buy one big cart of champagne and it goes one way or the other, or maybe the home team gets the better stuff. I don't know how that works.
4: I like the sound of that. We do know that the Rays are going to be playing in the postseason, though. Boston, probably. They're kind of in no-man's land right now, 5.5 games behind the Yankees and, what, 7 ahead of the Blue Jays and the Rangers, so pretty locked into that second wild card spot. What about the MVP race? What about the batting title race? We're keeping a close eye on that. Chandler Simpson, now just percentage points behind Yordan Alvarez. Junior Caminero still one home run ahead of Yordan Alvarez.
5: Yeah, and you know, thanks to Pete Alonso, I believe he's leading the RBI race. So the Yordan Alvarez is going to be MVP because he's going to win a Triple Crown argument, has some holes in it right now. I do think that there has been some momentum building for Junior Caminero. I'm going to write about this in Sunday's Tampa Bay Times. But, you know, it is a vote. It's vote by 30 members of the Baseball Writers Association, two from each league city. So at some point it becomes, you know, it's not an arbitrary process, but it does become an arbitrary process because everyone's going to have their vote. Everyone has their reasons, respect everyone's decision. So we'll see how these cases are made, though, over the final week of the regular season here. Chandler's got it in his own hands. He's just got to get a bunch of hits, right, and hope that he gets more hits than Yordan Alvarez does. I think Kevin Cash is in play for Manager of the Year. I think Brian Baker's in play. We have a new award this year, a fifth award for each league, the Reliever of the Year award. I think Brian Baker would be a strong candidate for that.
4: I think so, and we're down here in the dugout watching the players walk by. There was one guy who I kind of recognize because I interviewed him on This Week in Rays Baseball. I'm going to be presenting an award to this player also on Sunday, so maybe I can borrow your nice-looking Hokas there for that. And if you have any advice what to do at the lectern, you can also share that with me. But looks like Caden Bodine is here. Why?
5: Caden Bodine's here? I got to go. No, we knew about this, and we've been told it's not a big deal, that they knew he was going to be in town for the award ceremony, that they wanted him to just get a chance to have some familiarity with the big league coaching staff, with the big league routine. This guy's had a remarkable year. He was in college, 2 years ago? He played his first full season in the minors. He started at Class A Charleston. Then he went to Bowling Green. That's a pretty cool thing. Then he got promoted to Double A Montgomery. Wow, that's a really good year. Then he got promoted to Triple A Durham. He's played like 35 games at each level, and he's just has not stopped hitting. So Kevin Cash did make an interesting point while telling us he's just here to get exposure. But he did say that, you know, you have to have some protection going into the postseason. They had Kenny Piper up here earlier. You know, catchers are at the riskiest position on the field, right? So I would say it's not a 0% chance that Caden Bodine could be available at the playoff level if there were to be an injury, or maybe it would take two injuries. But things happen, and it makes sense to have him prepared and have him give some sense of how this works up here.
4: I think he's got some Treya Savage in him. He is the Rays minor league co-player of the year with Theo Gillen, and hopefully we'll hear from both of those guys on Sunday. Finally, Topper, good pitching matchup today against another lefty, actually two. Ranger Suarez goes for Boston against strikeout king Ian Seymour.
5: Ian Seymour will be pitching in front of the home folks, watching on TV up in the Boston area. We know that's where he made his debut last year. Big moment for him. I think with Ian Seymour, it almost seems like he's going to give up a home run, probably early in the game, and then he ends up with a whole bunch of strikeouts and pitches well. So, yeah, maybe he can break that home run string a little bit. I think he's had 18 or 19 starts or bulk innings, and he's given up a homer in all but three of them. But he's also pitched really well. So I think they're happy with the swing and miss that he gets, see what he does. But this is a pretty motivated Red Sox team right now, I think, trying to get things wrapped up. As we talked about, they had some pretty good run in the second half as well. Roman Anthony's back. I think he's in the lineup tonight.
0: Okay.
5: So it should be an interesting weekend, and we know there's some things at stake for both teams.
4: Absolutely. And after this, the Rays will head on the road, and then it's postseason time. Mark Topkin, though, the Tampa Bay Times. Can I actually borrow those Hokas?
5: They're actually not Hokas. They're Brooks. But I did want to tell you, if you keep doing a really good job, maybe there'll be someone in the stands wearing a shirt with your name on it.
4: Oh, that's sweet. We'll go to a break and be back right after it on the Rays Baseball Network. Those are Brooks.
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4: And welcome back to our final segment here on the Rays Radio pregame show. The Rays and the Red Sox are almost ready to clash in game one of this three-game series. It'll be a battle of lefties tonight. Ian Seymour against Ranger Suarez. Seymour 9-6, a 4.27 ERA. Suarez 7-4 with an earned run average of 3.33. Ian Seymour, by the way, has struck out 10 batters in two of his last three starts, and his current rate of 11 strikeouts per nine innings on the season is seventh
0: best in MLB. That's seventh best, and behind only a slew of talented veterans. He's had quite a season, one of the unsung heroes on this Rays roster for sure. Keep your eye also on what Chandler Simpson does tonight. He has 9 hits in his last 20 at-bats. He is just percentage points behind Yordan Alvarez for the AL batting crown. And we know the Rays have had a ton of success at home. Can they get another win? They're 53-25 here at Tropicana Field. That's best in the bigs. Andy and Neil have your play-by-play, though. We'll talk to you in the third with trivia. Enjoy the game, everybody.
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14: A 2-1. Swing and a ball driven deep in the air to right. This has a chance to the wall. Gone! Welcome to the Rays, Liam Hicks. A two-out grand slam is the first granny for the Rays this year.
7: On Decker, the voices of the Rays, Andy Freed and Neil Solons, who will bring you all the action from first pitch to the final out.
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0: As the 0-2 is cut on and missed for strike 3. And a 5-pitch fourth for Drew Rasmussen, who picks up strikeout number 3.
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14: Killian comes plateward at a swing and a little looper. Back in second. It's going to drop base hit. Simpson rounding third. He's going to come home. There will be no throw. Jonathan Aranda does it again. His second walk-off this year, and the Rays with a clean sweep of the Giants. They come back to take it 2-1-10.
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20: Welcome, everyone, to Tropicana Field. It's the last Friday of the regular...